0: we're going to talk about this big development with sickle cell anemia. Because why? Because that's American ingenuity. That is American exceptionalism, right? We're celebrating the 250th birthday of America. We've got a year where the Knicks win, where El Trompitos and Aldis Magnus, the 45th and 47th president of these United States, has replaced the reflecting pool in Washington, right? I mean, this seems to be the biggest topic that they can ask when the press pool gets near them. We've got the World Cup, 78 Super Bowls. How do I know that? I just interviewed the White House Task Force Chair, Andrew Giuliani, on my show a couple of days ago, and he was telling me about all of these amazing developments that the United States has put into securing these events with aerial protection through drones. I mean, just fascinating stuff that didn't exist, you know, not 5 years ago, as far as I know. And all of these wonderful things, Freedom 250, America 250, the big UFC thing that I did not get a ticket to. I've got a bone to pick with El Trompito. But all that said, this is a beautiful time of year to celebrate this. And the fact that the first patient with sickle cell anemia in Louisiana was cured just yesterday through this gene therapy, to me, was just remarkable, and I'd be remiss if I didn't share it with you. Listen to this.
1: Emotional day as a 23-year-old New Orleans man rings in a new future at Manning Family Children's Hospital.
2: Twenty-three-year-old Daniel Cressy became the first person in Louisiana to be functionally cured of sickle cell disease through gene therapy. That means the disease is no longer active in his system. Cressy says that his dream of becoming a pilot was almost taken away from him because of this blood disorder. He says it was tough to a two-year journey under this procedure, and he wants to pay that forward with his own nonprofit to help other people going through sickle cell treatment.
3: This entire journey was the hardest thing I've done in my life. And the reason why I work so hard with our organization, Privileged Pilots, is because I don't want anybody else to have to experience the loneliness and the uncertainty and the hopelessness that I felt a couple of years ago.
4: Someone's ability to access treatment and potentially cure should not be defined by their zip code. People in Louisiana deserve the same opportunity as people anywhere else in this country. The people living with sickle cell disease are here. They are our neighbors, our friends, our families.
2: Doctors say the therapy uses a patient's very own stem cells that have been edited in a lab so they no longer produce the defective cells that cause the disease. We're told around 3,000 people in Louisiana have sickle cell disease. That is the highest rate per capita in this country.
0: How's that for America 250, right? I mean, just the things that we see in this country, the leaps and bounds, the ingenuity, the advanced innovation. And that's my new name, by the way, for AI. It's advanced innovation. I spent a lot of time, you know, fearing AI, takeover of the humanoid robots and all that. And I've got to say, there's a lot of good to it. There's a lot of bad to it. There's a lot of whatever you want to make of it. But one thing I can guarantee you is that it's not going anywhere, and we need to learn how to embrace that stuff. And that's something I've been doing professionally, using some of that voice cloning stuff to take my show into Spanish language and expand into places like Colombia, where we just saw a right-wing victory. You know, I'm not taking credit for that, but I will say I charted in the top 100 recently in Colombia, and I can't help but think that that may have you know, be a symptom of a greater issue, like people moving towards the right all over South America. And isn't that a good thing? Can we get some of that over here, please? Anyway, I want to get to your calls. I see a call from Georgia, from Pennsylvania, a couple of others. Let me give you the phone number again, 877-381-3811. Let me see. Where do we go? Let's go to Craig. Craig's in Danville, Pennsylvania. Craig, quickly, go for it.
5: Yeah, hey, right. That's just so inspiring to hear that story. You hear me there?
0: Yeah, go for it.
5: Okay. Yeah, America is the greatest nation in the world, and I just wanted to kind of throw out there that it didn't just happen, though. You know, it took a lot of men and women to make it happen, and it's going to take a lot of men and women to keep it great. And I just wanted to call out there to the crowd, I guess, that, you know, you got to get involved.
0: Yeah, absolutely. Getting involved is key. No job too big or too small. It's America. Put up or shut up. All right, amigos, we're coming right back to your calls and more, a little bit on Iran. And I got a few things up my sleeve. It's valid.
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11: Alliance helped during the Iran conflict. I'm Lisa Lucera, Fox News. NATO Secretary General Mark Rutte says 4,000 to 5,000 American planes took off from European airports during the course of the conflict, but he admitted,
12: I do agree there's reason for disappointment, absolutely. But my argument is this. These are isolated cases.
11: President Trump has criticized NATO leaders for not paying what he says is their fair share into the alliance. Today, he said he doesn't need their money, but wants their loyalty. A closed-door lunch with President Trump and Senate Republicans grew heated.
13: A shouting match broke out between President Trump and Louisiana Senator Bill Cassidy on Capitol Hill. Cassidy says the argument erupted after the president asked about Republicans voting in favor of an Iran War Powers resolution.
14: He did not particularly care for my comments. Raised his voice. I lost my temper.
13: Cassidy says he was sticking up for Americans who have questions about the Iran war.
14: And if someone tries to bully me to say, wait a second, because I am whatever I am, I'm going to bully you, I ain't going to put up with that.
13: Cassidy lost a primary election last month to a Republican challenger endorsed by President Trump.
11: Fox's Jared Halpern of the White House. Earlier today, the president canceled a planned signing of the Affordable Housing Bill to pressure Senate Republicans to pass the Save America Act. The president downplayed the importance of that measure.
15: Lower the interest rates. You can have all the housing you want. But you have to understand, I don't want to hurt people that own houses, too. These people, for the first time in their lives, they have valuable houses. They become rich. I don't want to hurt them either.
11: But Senate Democratic Leader Chuck Schumer says the Save America Act, which requires proof of citizenship and identification to vote, will not pass in the Senate. A second powerful earthquake with a magnitude of 7.5 has struck Venezuela. 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
17: Bala News Live, streaming wherever you are. A chance for showers and thunderstorms early this evening, but we'll mostly see partly cloudy conditions as we head into the overnight hours. We'll see a low near 52, winds north-northwest 5 to 13. Thursday, mostly sunny with highs in the mid-70s. North winds 5 to 7, becoming westerly in the afternoon. Thursday evening, partly cloudy with lows in the mid-50s. And Friday, a chance for showers along with mostly cloudy skies and highs in the mid-70s. From the Flag Skywatch Weather Center, I am meteorologist Leah Jones.
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1: A chance for showers and thunderstorms early this evening, but we'll mostly see partly cloudy conditions as we head into the overnight hours. We'll see a low near 52, winds north-northwest 5 to 13. Thursday, mostly sunny with highs in the mid-70s. North winds 5 to 7, becoming westerly in the afternoon. Thursday evening, partly cloudy with lows in the mid-50s. And Friday, a chance for showers along with mostly cloudy skies and highs in the mid-70s. From the Flag Skywatch Weather Center, I am meteorologist Leah Jones.
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5: The Alex Marlow Show. It's a new moment in America today. Yesterday, in the second half of the show, I went through some of the top socialist candidates that were backed, not just by Zohran Mamdani, but the Hassan Pikers, the pro-communist, anti-American, pro-Palestinian type caucus of the Democrat Party. And they basically swept last night, with very few exceptions, all their major races, turning into victories in the Democrat primaries, typically in New York City. And there's a lot of takeaways from this that I think are really important. But you're going to get to know some real characters who are going to be brand new to you. One of them is Brad Landner, who I played a cut of him yesterday, repeatedly making the transing of children part of his campaign. This is a true thing. Over and over again, he talked about the importance of trans children, which are young people whose brains are only partially formed either via the state or via their parents being allowed to completely alter their biological sex and gender, no doubt, including chemical castration, no doubt not helping them with any sort of depression or anxiety issues that they've got and signing them up for a life of pain and humiliation, to be honest. And this is a cornerstone of this guy's campaign. And he beat Democrat stalwarts also in that race. As George Conway, who spent $5.7 million in that race and ended up not getting in fifth place. Another guy named Jack Schlossberg, who is a thirsty online personality, very bright guy, but someone who's very amusing on the internet. He's a Kennedy. He is a Kennedy, a literal Kennedy, also running in that race, got third place. Schlossberg and Conway combined for 17% of the vote. So you've got a guy who is known not just as Kellyanne Conway's husband, but as someone who was one of the centerpieces of the movement to try to stop Donald Trump. A guy who created the E. Jean Carroll hoax that I wrote about extensively in Breaking the Law. It was George Conway's baby. It was his idea. He came up with the idea that we were going to use E. Jean Carroll's no doubt bogus accusations against President Trump from 40 years ago to try to brand him with the Scarlet R, the rape word, which is came out of nowhere. I go through all the detail in the book. It's hilariously obnoxious, the entire saga. And he lives to undermine his ex-wife, Kellyanne Conway, who's one of the top advisors to President Trump, who was his campaign manager for a moment during his first run in 2016. And he spent $5.7 million to try to buy himself a congressional seat, which is kind of amazing because a guy of Conway's stature in cable TV and in Democrat consulting circles, he probably wielded more power outside of the Congress than he would have within it. And he really wanted that seat so bad. He really wanted that validation from the voters that his career as a anti-Trump activist was worth something. He had fifth place. The revival of the Kennedys with Jack Schlossberg, who is a compelling person online, very odd. I could play clips. I could spend the whole day playing odd clips of him online. He couldn't do it either, but what could do it? A guy named Michael Asher, who won the New York primary and is someone who has an unbelievable ability to channel left-wing Democrats. So again, some of these races running together a little bit already. We've got one error going on. So we've got Lasher winning in that race. Brad Landner winning another race. He's the guy who backed the trans kids. Yesterday, I played a clip of Daria Lisa Avila Chevalier, who was someone who wants to abolish prisons. She wants to abolish ICE. She's a convert to Islam. So when we talk about the Islamification of America, this is a real thing. And we got a cut of her. This is unbelievable. Cut 20, please.
6: You recently said on WNYC Radio that defendants who commit crimes should not be deported after serving time. Why is that?
7: Because we have a criminal system. It's an imperfect system. It's an imperfect criminal system that I've been critical of. But we have one. And if we truly believe in a system where we don't have double jeopardy on the basis of where someone was born, then we cannot also have a system of punishment that is unique to people who were born elsewhere. We need to make sure that if we really value equality in this country, that we are treating people equally, regardless of where they were born. It cannot both be that a person who has citizenship is tried and convicted in one way, and a person who does not have citizenship is tried, convicted, and then forced to also endure another type of punishment on the basis of where they were born.
5: The basis of where they were born? No, it's on the basis of whether or not they came into the country illegally, whether or not they broke into our country and broke our laws to get here, whether or not they're welcome parts of American society, or whether or not they didn't even have the decency to sign the guest book when they showed up. And are no doubt going to bag free healthcare, free education, benefit from America's economy, and send a bunch of that money out of America to their country of origin. It's another thing, just the economics of illegal immigration is so dumb. It's so stupid for Americans. We want American dollars to stay in America. That's how the economy grows. That's why when I get paid money, that money goes to nannies, it goes to healthcare, it goes to paying the people who do research for me, it goes to lessons, it goes to all sorts of different things in America, and that benefits those businesses. But if I pay an illegal alien and they send 50% of it home, the money doesn't go to American businesses, it goes to another country. Why do we want that? But none of this is taken on, and they don't take it on in Democrat primaries because, again, it is a race to the left. It's a race to the far left Islamist wing of the party. To the point where even guys who make their entire career run against Donald Trump, that's not good enough. You need to be a pro-Palestinian guy, and you need to be anti-Israel, and you need to be pro-socialism. Here's a oldie but a goodie from George Conway. I think I played this on the show a couple months back, but I got to play this one. Cut 22.
8: What am I going to give? And then I just thought about it. Well, what do I want my kids to inherit? And I literally was in tears. I pulled over to the side of the road, and I was in tears thinking about this. And it's like, I want my kids. It makes me misty-eyed even today. I want my kids to inherit a democracy. It's more important than money. And that society, well, f*** that, I'm gonna give the legal maximum, which was like $929,600.
5: So he gave all this money, and that was, he just, so he's crying, but wanting his kids to inherit democracy. Even though the conversation today is nonstop about the Electoral College, there's a quote from Hillary Clinton that's been making the rounds today about how she thinks that the Electoral College is a disgrace. Kamala Harris was talking about throwing out the Electoral College, but Kamala Harris lost the popular vote. Donald Trump won the popular vote. He also won the Electoral College, and people like Conway nonstop tried to use the legal apparatus to try to take him out. But these are the people who are the stewards of democracy. They hate democracy. So anyway, they've got a liberal Democrat beating Jack Schlossberg, George Conway. And then you've got, this is where I got confused. So Micah Lasher beat them. And Ladner, who is a card-carrying socialist who wants to trans the kids, Brad Lander, he was the one who took out Dan Goldman, who was another one of the architects of lawfare against Donald Trump. He's the person who was one of the top impeachment managers, heir to the Levi Strauss fortune, making him on day one one of the wealthiest members of our Congress. He bought himself that seat, and he was a fixture on cable news, one of the thirstiest people around, constantly trying to get accolades for his efforts to try to manipulate, again, the legal system to take out Trump. So a lot of my focus and my research over the past couple of years when I was writing Breaking the Law and in the run-up to that is how the legal system has been weaponized against the president, against his administration, against people around him. And just know that the Democrats in this moment of semi-desperation that they have, where their leadership is so uninspiring, where they have no ability from those also New Yorkers, Chuck Schumer, Hakeem Jeffries, these are New York-based figures. They don't have any compelling ability to try to marshal any energy from the grassroots. During this moment where they're seeing Trump get to lead the country, set his agenda, they're trying to come up with some sort of an opposition. What they're doing is they're turning to literal communists, far left socialists, people who identify as democratic socialists, And they're choosing that over people who have been some of the most effective foils against President Trump. The type of people who led the impeachment and led all these hoax trials that I wrote about, which are, I think, deeply immoral, deeply concerning that they're allowed, but certainly are a way to slow down Trump's momentum. Those guys are not good enough. Because why? They don't hate Israel. That's number one. And they're not open socialists. Being an open socialist is going to be the standard to win a Democrat primary going forward. We come back from the break. I'm going to talk to you about why this is incredibly frightening, but also a massive opportunity for Republicans, for conservatives going forward. And that is it. That is it. We are polarized here. This is either going to be a very good thing or a very bad thing if Republicans and conservatives know how to handle this moment. This is the Alex Marlowe Show. I'll be right back with a lot more.

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11: I am stood next to Daria Lisa, and I have said, our next congresswoman. And I've said these words in the way that many of us will say, inshallah. In the beginning, we hope, but we don't know how close it is. And the closer and closer we get to the day, the more that we believe. And now that language of hope is a language of fact.
12: The Democrat Socialists of America are here, and they've got a very wide Islamist streak as well. Inshallah, literally, thanks to God, God willing. God willed this election. Allah willed this election in New York. It's very interesting here because there's a huge failure here that took place from the Democrat leadership, unable to convince, it seems like, a cross-section of younger Democrats as well as very wealthy Democrats to support anyone with reasonably sane viewpoints. Not to say there are a lot of sane viewpoints at all within the Democrat Party. But if any of you thought that there was a limit to the leftism the Democrats were willing to have, you ain't seen nothing yet. We are just beginning. The socialist takeover is here with a very wide Islamist streak. We're going to see some just unbelievable candidates emerge because you're getting people who are now accusing Israel of genocide, who would like to have U.S. to have no aid to Israel whatsoever, use the word Zionist like it's a swear word, are okay with the phrase globalize the intifada, want to abolish ICE, want to train the kids. Some of them want to abolish prisons. And all these people are now going to be in a position where not only will they be the most energetic candidates for Democrats that inspire the most people, but it is also a way for us to drive a wedge within the Democrat Party. And I don't want to take this lightly. I don't act like we've won this game before it even started. But now it is incumbent on every conservative, every Republican, every journalist really with any sort of a value for American values whatsoever, to ask every single Democrat whether or not they own these candidates, whether or not that they disavow or support the types of people who have those sorts of viewpoints, that they want to trans the kids and that they believe that Israel is a genocidal force. So we're going to see a lot of fun stuff here, I think, where there's a lot of opportunity for us. This is Dan Goldman. Dan Goldman, remember, one of the furthest left and maybe one of the dumbest people in all of Democrat politics, who lost his race despite spending his entire life dedicated to taking out Trump. This is why I think he lost right here, cut 18.
13: Jews have been at the forefront of every single civil rights issue in this country for the past century. And Jews have given back so much to this country. As history has taught us, anti-Semitic tropes and stereotypes, some of which I heard personally on this campaign, will ultimately be the undoing of our democracy if we all don't lean in and speak out, even if it's not politically expedient.
12: So this is one of those things where this is enough to disqualify you in Democrat primaries, particularly in places like New York City, which is, since we've imported people from all over the world, immigration continues to be the number one issue of our time, with downstream effects. Even people like me at Breitbart, who've dedicated my entire life to this stuff, even we even totally foreseen. That statement alone means that you're going to lose your primary as an elected Democrat who votes against Trump every single time by 30%. He lost 30%. So a remarkable moment for all sorts of different reasons. And we're going to continue to introduce to you some of these players, some of these candidates who are now on their way to the Congress. But you saw Mamdani in that clip calling out Daria Lisa. I'm going to have to work on that one. Daria Lisa Avila Chevalier, a Democrat socialist openly, who wants to abolish police, literally abolish police, defund and abolish. She goes further than defund the police and further saying F the police. It's an NWA reference. Shout out NWA. She goes further than that. She says you actually need to abolish them completely. She also wants to abolish borders. I played the cut of her in the opening of the show suggesting that you should not have deportations for anyone because that are criminals. She wants to keep all the criminals here. She does not believe that a nation deserves to have any sovereignty whatsoever. Remember, she was also the person I played last week who was rooting openly against America in the World Cup. So I've been saying this for 10 years plus. These people don't like our country, and they're trying to undermine it. She's questioned Israel's right to exist at all. So she thinks Israel's the ones perpetrating the genocide, and you know if she could, that she would try to have one herself, I guess I don't know for sure, against the Israeli people. She'd love to see Israel wiped off the map. So this is what's remarkable right here, is that we're going to see the normalizing of politics that you've never seen in this country until this very moment. Things are going to get a lot more radical, and every single establishment Democrat is going to have to own all of these people, a la Graham Plattner. It's a wild year for elections. Be right back.
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16: May have been located. I'm Lisa Lacera, Fox News. Kansas City police say they may have found the body of a shooting suspect.
17: Oscar Sanchez Munoz is believed to have fired a gun into several cars last week. Police say five people were shot by the suspect. One of them died. The body was found in the basement of a burned-out home with clothing similar to what Munoz was wearing at the time of the shootings. Police say it may have been Munoz who started that fire, but a cause has not been confirmed. The manhunt that ensued after the shootings caused safety concerns in and around Kansas City, which has welcomed foreign tourists as a World Cup venue.
16: Fox's Colonel Scott. UN Ambassador Mike Waltz with a warning for Iran as nuclear talks have begun.
18: As the president has repeatedly said, if they don't live up to their end of the bargain, if they don't negotiate in good faith, if they don't aren't prepared to finally give up this obsession with a nuclear program, they get slapped back on.
16: On Fox's The Story with Martha McCallum, earlier today, the president met with NATO Secretary General Mark Rutte to discuss the alliance's commitment to the Iran conflict. Rutte disputed the president's claim that it's not doing enough to help the U.S. Back-to-back powerful earthquakes have rocked Venezuela, collapsing buildings in the capital of Caracas. The U.S. Geological Survey says the first quake had a magnitude of 7.1, the second a magnitude of 7.5. President Trump speaking now at the Great American State Fair as he kicks off the America 250 celebration on the National Mall.
19: There has never been anything like the United States of America, and together we are making it bigger and better and stronger and far more exceptional than ever before.
16: The evening features musical performances, military flyovers, and representation from every state. 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
23: A chance for showers and thunderstorms early this evening, but we'll mostly see partly cloudy conditions as we head into the overnight hours. We'll see a low near 52, winds north-northwest 5 to 13. Thursday, mostly sunny with highs in the mid-70s. North winds 5 to 7, becoming westerly in the afternoon. Thursday evening, partly cloudy with lows in the mid-50s. And Friday, a chance for showers along with mostly cloudy skies and highs in the mid-70s. From the Flag Skywatch Weather Center, I am meteorologist Leah Jones.
10: This is the Flag.
12: Claire Valdez also won another one of Mamdami's chosen candidates. I played cuts of her yesterday. I went through some of her most radical statements. She again believes Israel is committing a genocide in Gaza. Again, one of those genocides that take spring breaks where they just stop the genociding for a while when Israel feels like it, because of course not a genocide. Completely absurd point that's just getting hammered and hammered and hammered into our brains in the United States and in New York. She wants the U.S. to end any sort of military support to Israel at all because Israel is committing war crimes. And she has protested all sorts of times in front of Senator Schumer and Gillibrand's house because they're too pro-Israel. So Schumer and Gillibrand, Democrats, too pro-Israel. She wants to abolish ICE, needless to say, is a proud Democrat socialist in the vein of Sanders, Mamdami, etc. Wants a Medicare for all, wants a Green New Deal-style politics, and wants public ownership of all sorts of different things. Workers deserve it all, is her quote, which means wealth confiscation, as we discussed on yesterday's show as well. And she criticizes pretty much any sort of foreign policy action the United States does, whether it is bombing nuclear facilities in Iran or taking out drug lords in Venezuela or Cuba. All of that is reckless and from the ruling class. And this is the person who is celebrated, not just by Mamdani, but Hassan Piker, who says he likes her more than he likes Mamdani. Piker is someone who's come up a million times on the show this year, who says Hamas is 1,000 times better than Israel, has consistently downplayed October 7th atrocities, has said that Israel has no right to exist, has said that America deserves 9/11, and has taught his followers on Twitch to build bombs, presumably to do terror against Americans. He has also said to kill capitalists and landlords, kill them, murder the mother effers. So that's who's running the Democrat Party right now. I've been saying this for months. That's the guy who's running the Democrat Party. He calls ultra-Orthodox Jews inbred, bloodthirsty, violent pig dogs. So, and he'll be getting all sorts of press. So this is what is getting very interesting to me, is that they're also running a guy with a Nazi tattoo, Hassan Piker, and he's getting backed by the anti-Israel wing of Democrat activism. Linda Sarsour, you guys might remember her, who has downplayed jihad throughout the last decade, was known for her rise in the Women's March during the Me Too era, 2017, but has also been a big voice for anti-Israel, pro-Muslim, pro-Palestine stuff in the United States, far-left causes. And she is now apologizing for Graham Plattner. We got a cut of this. This is cut five, please.
1: I think for me, Graham is worth the chance of that skepticism.
2: Absolutely.
1: So that's kind of where I'm at with this. I think I think that there is something about him. I've been in personal space with him. There's something a bit authentic about him from my perspective. I feel like I'm from Brooklyn. I feel like I could feel it. Mm-hmm. I could see kind of if somebody's like, you know, BSing me. I feel like he's very genuine. Susan Collins in the past had said, you know, as a woman, you know, I'm a moderate Republican, so she was a little bit more moderate on things like reproductive rights. We literally went to her, explained to her, like, this is Brett Kavanaugh's positions. This is his history that, you know, in the cases that he's reigned over in other courts, which is a long history of,
12: okay, guys. Of betraying. She's a seasoned activist. And so let me explain to you what they do. This is what activists do. They understand this. This is how political communications works. It's pretty expert what we're witnessing. She is taking his absolute weakness and declaring it a strength. The clearest example of this in modern American politics was when Hillary Clinton accused Donald Trump of being a Russian stooge. Hillary Clinton was incredibly weak on Russia. Recall that she had okayed the sale of 20% of America's uranium reserves to Russia. The Clinton Foundation was loaded up with nine-figure investment or donations from Russian oligarchs connected to the Kremlin. Bill Clinton got paid, I think it was $500,000 for one 45-minute speech in Moscow. So the Clintons were extremely weak on Russia. So they said they pointed Trump, who had no connection to Russia whatsoever, and said he's really bad on Russia. And the narrative stuck for years and years and years. That's all she's doing here. Graham Plattner is the least authentic guy ever to run for American office. He's a guy who has a Nazi tattoo, which he disavowed. And then he said he didn't know what it was unfamiliar with it. And then now he's cool with it. Now he's kind of like, yeah, whatever, whatever. He acts as though he's a populist, even though he went to private school. And he is a fake oyster farmer where he's one client who's his mother. His mother buys his oysters. That's his business. He's also someone who is now portraying himself as a victim for having gone to war, even though he enlisted in a mercenary group, Blackwater, run by Eric Prince, who's I've interviewed a number of times, because he loved the idea of going out to unknown areas, Middle East, etc., and killing the bad guys. And now he's portrayed as a victim because he was sent to war. So all this stuff reeks of inauthenticity. And by the way, we learned he also gets checked for STDs at Planned Parenthood, which is just revolting. Tal Rico was talking about STD checks this week. What is this? Who sent out the talking points to Democrats? We're just going to talk about our STD checks. Horrible. Horrible. Just reason number 1 million, just find a nice girl in high school. Just like I did. Just don't look back. Don't look all that stuff. Hey, we got to go to Planned Parenthood to get our STDs checked. Thank goodness that was never part of my life. Oh my gosh. And then to think that you got to talk about on the campaign trail. I'm physically cringing while I'm talking about these guys. But Sarsour saying, hey, he's authentic. He's got that authenticity. Really like the authenticity. So this is where they're at. Is that you can't have any nuance in your viewpoint, Israel. And you can have any nuanced viewpoint on socialism. All it is, they're running as radical to the left as humanly possible. And Hassan Piker is completely in charge of the Democrat Party, like it or not. Though, wow, what a moment. All right. And the Democrat establishment, I think, is starting to get this. Let's play Van Jones on CNN talking about the left on the march. Cut six, please.
3: The revolution is being televised. That's what I make of it. The Mamdani phenomenon is not a one-guy thing. The Democratic Socialists are an insurgency in this party. We'll see what happens in New York 13. But I think people who thought this was going to be, a kind of a cute guy off to the side, there's a huge infrastructure here. There's a movement here. There's passion here. And people who don't like it are going to have to wake up and smell the coffee. This is a serious movement inside the Democratic Party. The left is on the march.
12: Left is on the march. That's right. Hey, he's calling like he sees it there. I agree. They're processing it. So where do they go? Do they have a fight? Do they knock back some of these ideas saying that these don't have a place in America? America's going to have borders. We're not going to support jihad. Israel's generally been a very productive ally for us. Or is there going to be any of that comes through? pretty amazing how all these people are in New York, where all the Democrat power centers are. All their top politicians are there, from Hakeem Jeffries to Chuck Schumer. Pretty remarkable that this is the moment we're in. I noted how we're going to get a Green New Deal revival as well. This is the UN Secretary General Guterres, and this was, I thought this must be years old, but this clip was from Monday. I'm going to play cut 14, please. This is pretty unbelievable stuff. Go ahead.
2: Developed countries must keep their promises, including support to the fund for responding to loss and damage and the Green Climate Fund. The $300 billion pledged to developing countries must be delivered, with concrete steps to mobilize the $1.3 trillion a year by 2035.
12: So what he wants is $1.3 trillion a year for till 2035 to fight climate change, implying that not only are human beings causing climate change, we're past 20 years since Al Gore's Inconvenient Truth. We're past so many years since AOC and Greta Van, whatever her name is, Greta Van Thunberg. Erica, how come I never said that before? That's pretty good. Greta Van Thunberg. All saying that if we don't spend trillions of dollars, we're all going to die. It's the, not only are we back on that, but we now are trusting this guy, Gutierrez from the UN, that he's going to fix it. Not only are we causing mass death by climate change again, even after he came off that talking point, it seemed like for 18 months. But if we just give money to the UN, we're going to solve it. That's going to fit. They've got the key. And they're not going to show us how they're going to do it until we give them the money. Then they'll give us the plan. We laugh so we don't cry. We laugh so we don't cry. That's where we're at here. And you've got to look at Jews within the Democrat Party as not helping their own cause here. Perhaps not speaking out loudly enough. I was struck by this cut from Larry David, who was one of the executive producers of Seinfeld and then Curb Your Enthusiasm, objectively one of the funniest people in the country and a ball of talent. And then he goes out and he half-cocked like this. He's asked about the Trump UFC event. This has got to be Obama library thing, right? Because that's where all the dumbest quotes came from. Let's play cut 11, please.
4: This is your way of celebrating America. The White House did it much differently with the UFC fight. What did you think about that?
5: I know. It was a travesty.
4: Yeah.
5: What else can you say about it? It was embarrassing. I was embarrassed to be an American.
12: So is he going to speak out and say it's a travesty that the Democrat Party, of which he's been a member his entire life, now thinks that the one Jewish state on earth existence is tantamount to a genocide and they don't have a right to exist? And we need to have Palestine free from the river to the sea? Is that a travesty to him? Or is it just that there was a combat sport that was played at the White House? So this is where Democrats, I've never trusted them. It's all the beef I have with Republicans, especially the establishment. Right now, there's all sorts of interesting stuff happening in Washington with Republicans. There's a massive housing bill that's being debated right now. Trump's meeting with the Senate today. And he's saying that he's going to get anything passed now unless they pass the Save America Act. So Democrats surrendering to socialists and pro-jihadi types. And Republicans are now squabbling with Trump. They won't get the Save America Act passed. So Trump is apparently has a lunch meeting with the Senate. And he canceled the signing of a housing bill until the Senate passes the Save America Act. I'll bet a lot of money Scott's going to talk about this on his show as well. So those of you who are listening live on the radio. So really interesting. And then you see these liberal Jewish Democrats who don't understand that these people who hate them, truly hate them, are taking over their political party that they've been in charge of. Hollywood should be collectively completely embarrassed about what's happening. And they're not going to say anything. In fact, they'll probably just find ways to blame the Jews. Here's cut 10. This is Joe Scarborough.
6: Hearing a lot of people say, talking about the anti-Semitism in New York City, and last night proved the anti-Semitism in New York City, and this is Mom Donnie's fault, this is so-and-so's fault, No, it's not. It's really not. If you want to blame anybody for what happened last night, my opinion, if you want to blame anybody, Jonathan, I think you have to blame Benjamin Netanyahu. 4 years of maximalist aims, 4 years of ahistoric goals in the Middle East. Did anybody, from Dr. Brzezinski to even me, could have told anybody over the past 20 years, it's not going to work.
12: It's Netanyahu's fault. That's why the socialist jihadis from the DSA, Democrat Socialists of America, That's why they swept in yesterday's election, is because of Benjamin Netanyahu. Now, I'll take it on somewhat earnestly. I've been saying this for the entire time I've had the show, which is going on 6 months now. I don't think Israel's helped themselves in the PR front at all. But if you think that all of these people would have liked Israel anyway, any of these people, the Sam Parkers of the world, the Mamdanis of the world, think any of them would have ever liked Israel at all if they just didn't bomb Hezbollah for 6 months, you've got to be kidding me. We'll be right back.
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0: nice, juicy team on the Marlow Show. Greg Evans, our executive producer. Sean McConnell runs the board. Roger Wicker Jr., Rick Locke, Ira Charlie, Matt Zibel, junior producer Ricky, Misty Callahan, John Cassio, Daniel West. All deserve shout-outs. A lot of shout-outs going around these days. Daria Lisa Avila Chevalier has a tweet that I forgot to get napkins, so I just wiped my hand on the American flag behind me. Smiley face emoji. This is a person who is now elected or nominated by Democrats and will get elected in New York. So just remarkable that's going on. And it doesn't stop there. There is a local race for a position also in New York, State Senate, New York State Senate District 12. Aber Kawas, who wears a hijab, and the Democrat Socialist for America tweet, Palestine was on the ballot, and now a Palestinian-American Democrat Socialist is going to Albany. Aber Kawas is exactly who New Yorkers need. Excuse me, Palestine is on the ballot in a New York State Senate race? Am I taking crazy pills here? If I wrote that as a fake headline, as a Babylon Bee headline, Palestine is on the ballot in the New York State Senate race, then that might get turned down for being too on the nose. And yet that's where we're at. And so all these people, I'm just really struck by that. I think it was an interesting point I just made about these American Democrat liberal Jews not understanding what was going on under their own tent. All right. I have not had any interesting Iran news, which is probably a good thing. I continue to maintain the viewpoint that I feel like this peace deal is has a chance to really work out. Scott Bessent was out there doing the rounds on media, on business news, CNBC, talking about how U.S. is going to force any released Iranian assets into buying American food. Got a cut of this. Cut 21, please.
1: So any money that the Iranians get first is going to be used for the benefit of the Iranian people. It is going to be Iranian frozen funds, and the U.S. Treasury will have people sitting. The initial money will likely be released from Qatar. U.S. Treasury will have people sitting in Doha overseeing that how the money is allocated, and a very large percent of it will go to buy U.S. foodstuffs and medicines. So we will be recycling the money back into U.S. products, but it will be overseen by Treasury in the Middle East.
0: There's two important points here. One of them is you trust Scott Bessent. I absolutely do. He's one of the most trustworthy people in the cabinet for many reasons. And so that's why I have hope in the deal. So that said, is that we need to pass the deal off to a next administration that will be good stewards of it. And we're going to have a problem in the sense that if Democrats were to win, no matter who gets in, and at this rate, it's going to be extreme radical leftist if they do win, maybe someone who's a full-blown socialist, then they might just rip up the deal for the sake of dunking on Trump. But if we are able to pass the administration off to another Republican, then if we are enforcing the mechanisms that are apparently going to be in place when this thing is all said and done, it could mean America has a lot greater control financially and economically over that region, which probably will lead to a lot more peace. So I maintain an optimistic standpoint in that regard, especially when compared to what the Democrats have to offer. So one thing that's noteworthy is to see some of these moderate Democrats, the position they're going to be in. I would just love, just moving towards the top of my list of who I would like to interview in between now and really 2028 election. Josh Shapiro in Pennsylvania, John Ossoff in Georgia, people who are trying to maintain some sort of a moderate platform in the Democrat Party. Governor Shapiro, I got a cut of him talking about how Democrats support freedom. Let's play cut four, please, guys.
2: I think Democrats are the party of real freedom that allows women to make decisions over their own bodies, allows parents like me and my wife, Lori, to make decisions over what vaccines our kids are going to be able to get, that they can read the books that they want to read, not have certain one banned by certain politicians. The point I'm making here is that we can be a pro-freedom party and a pro-growth party, a pro-safety party, a pro-education party. That is what we're doing in Pennsylvania.
0: We're against safety and education. These guys want to abolish ICE and defund the police, but they're really into education. I just love this because the Democrats, who were the advocates of all the lockdowns, the vax mandates, as I've said over and over again, I had to flash a fake vax pass card to eat lunch at the Soho House Malibu. I had to show my papers to eat lunch on the beach in Malibu. On the beach! On the beach! during the coronavirus. But they're the pro-freedom party. So good luck selling that one. And then there's another guy who's Jewish and is pro-Israel. So it's going to be really a delight to watch people like this have to squirm. I got to cut a Fetterman. I'm running out of time. But he's talking about the hatred for Israel within the Democratic Party, calling it like he sees it. That guy is going to have a huge target on his back, figuratively speaking, and who knows, maybe literally speaking, from the radical wing of the Democrat Party that is getting ushered in. It'd be really interesting to watch some of these guys, because someone's going to have to take a stand if the Democrats want to have any sane people left, and that's very scary, but again, a huge opportunity. Go in peace, to love and serve the Lord. See you tomorrow.
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7: Farmers talk about topsoil as the foundation of their operation. 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The answer, about 500 years. 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A single inch of topsoil takes those 500 years to develop under natural conditions. It can erode in a single season of poor management, which is why soil health decisions carry consequences that outlast any one farm generation.
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9: Off a celebration. I'm Lisa Lacera, Fox News. President Trump on the National Mall this evening as the Great American State Fair opens. The president talking up the U.S. military action in Iran.
10: Today, Iran has no Navy, no Air Force, no anti-aircraft capacity, no missile launches, no manufacturing.
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4: The governor and attorney general of New York respond to a Trump administration lawsuit challenging parts of a new state law.
5: The federal lawsuit accused New York lawmakers of violating the Constitution's supremacy clause by dictating how agents can work within states. The DOJ wants ICE and other federal authorities to be able to conceal their identities. Governor Kathy Hochul called that
6: a fear tactic, an intimidation tactic. And that's not how we keep people safe in this state.
5: New York Attorney General Letitia James said she'll fight to ensure federal cooperation agreements aren't forced on local cops.
7: And that state resources are not diverted primarily for immigration enforcement.
5: James' office is countersued, hoping to let the provisions take effect this summer. Gernal Scott, Fox News.
4: A chief of staff to former New York City Mayor Eric Adams and several other people have been charged in a federal indictment in connection with a bribery scheme involving a city contract. Authorities say Frank Carone, along with his brother Anthony, as well as a Queens hotel owner and an employee of the hotel owner, were arrested this morning. The indictment says Frank Carone accepted bribes to steer a multi-million-dollar city contract for sheltering migrants to the Queens hotel. Carone's lawyer said the indictment is weak and a sad day for the criminal justice system. A COVID-19 vaccine study blocked from publication in Government Health Journal is now published somewhere else.
8: The study finds the most recent COVID-19 vaccines cut emergency department and urgent care visits and hospitalizations by about half compared to people who aren't vaccinated. The research is published in JAMA Network Open. It was going to be published this spring in a Federal Centers for Disease Control and Prevention journal. The agency's chief science officer says it was flagged, though, by acting director Jay Bhattacharya, criticizing the methodology. And the authors had the option of trying to address his concerns or taking the study elsewhere, which they did.
4: Fox's Chris Foster. I'm Lee Silasera. This is Fox News.
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10: A chance for showers and thunderstorms early this evening, but we'll mostly see partly cloudy conditions as we head into the overnight hours. We'll see a low near 52, winds north-northwest 5 to 13. Thursday, mostly sunny with highs in the mid-70s. North winds 5 to 7, becoming westerly in the afternoon. Thursday evening, partly cloudy with lows in the mid-50s. And Friday, a chance for showers along with mostly cloudy skies and highs in the mid-70s.
11: From the Flag Skywatch Weather Center, I am meteorologist Leah Jones.
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1: All right, welcome to the Scott Jennings Show. I'm your guest host, Carl Jackson, sitting in for Scott today. It's an honor to be in the studio. Sean McConnell is in my ear. Lou's got my back right here at AM 950, The Answer, Orlando.com. Paul D'Amelio, thank you. Greg Eben, Rick Lowkey, and whomever is on the lines, thank you so much for being a part of this and all of you in the listening audience. All right, we got a lot to talk about. I want to talk about Western civilization, break it down. I think it's crucial given what we've seen in New York City last night. Jennifer Horn is going to be joining me at the bottom of the hour to discuss this, to discuss the Save America Act. President Trump has just decided, the news broke, to not sign a housing bill that he was headed to the Capitol to sign, an affordable housing bill, and demanding that the Republicans pass the Save America Act if he's going to sign the housing bill. I got news for you. The housing bill wasn't that great. I don't think it'll necessarily help. So I don't think that it was such a big deal. And actually, President Trump alluded to that earlier in the day, I believe, on a True Social post. But the Save America Act is important to him and crucial for him and crucial for the United States of America. I do believe that we need to do what we need to do to get Murkowski on board, and we need to get Susan Collins on board of the Save America Act, even if that means voter ID. Listen, guys, I do believe that many of the atrocities that we're seeing across the United States of America, if we simply have voter ID laws, I think illegals, particularly with this administration in office, will be scared to vote, quite frankly, and we can work on the other stuff later. But I've got so much that I want to get to today. It is absolutely insane, and the news keeps coming. I mean, I got notes after note after note, study after, I mean, research paper after research paper. It's absolutely insane. IAEA inspector said, yes, they are going into Iran to check out the nuclear weapons. The way I see it, when it comes to Iran, the oil is flowing. That is a good thing for you. It's a good thing for the United States of America. Ultimately, I believe Hugh Hewitt has framed this correctly, at least I hope it's correct in what he's saying, that basically we've entered halftime. Unfortunately, I do believe that this is a war that is going to have to be fought. I do think this is an America First war. You guys know my opinion on this particular war. No nukes, no missiles, no IRGC, no proxies, and free the people. If you free the people, then we can virtually guarantee that we don't have to go back. I think this is a way to pass time, if you will, for both the United States of America and Iran. I don't believe a doggone word that comes out of the mouth of the Iranian leaders. Of course, as an American citizen and somebody that wants to see them go bye-bye, I do believe President Trump. Am I a fan of the Vance deal? I'm calling it the Vance deal, the memorandum of understanding, if you will. No, I'll be honest with you. I'm not a fan of the Vance deal. The silver lining and what I'm calling the Vance deal is Trump is president of the United States of America. That is the only thing that gives me solace when I look at that Vance deal. I love J.D. Vance. I think he's great at political theater. I think he's great at communication. I think he fell flat on this. But in my opinion, President Trump is in office, and that's who we voted for. If you're to have somebody communicate what's happening in the Middle East, I'd rather it be President Trump himself or Secretary of State Marco Rubio. Having said that, maybe I'll touch on that later. In my opinion, right now, I mean, obviously that's big news, and that is going to continue to be big news, and I don't want to minimize that, because that's going to impact the United States of America and voters like you and I going into the election season. And I'm continuing to pray for the people of the people of Iran, that somehow, some way, that they will become free, because ultimately I do believe that is the only way that you bring ultimate peace in the Middle East, where these people in Iran aren't paying for these proxies. Now, having said that, we do have to take a look at what's happened in New York City. And I can't wait to speak to Jennifer Horn on this, because this is extremely, extremely important. Oh, by the way, Biden allowed, did you guys hear about this? Biden allowed about 1 million fentanyl pills to flow through the United States of America in the state of New Mexico. Whistleblower dropped dime on that. We got to talk about that. The large Medicaid fraud bust, largest Medicaid fraud bust in U.S. history. I also want to talk to Jennifer Horn about that, because that's happening in her neck of the woods, in her backyard. But we do have to talk about the Democratic Socialists of America. Guys, there's no such thing as a Democratic Socialist. these people are straight up communists. I heard Trump at a rally last night, and he's like, these people aren't really socialists. These people are communists. He's completely right. That's what they are. They want total control of the state. They want to be able to control you. And like SEALs, you have a bunch of people that are voting for them. You look at some of the voters that are voting for the Mamdanis of the world and these communists that won in New York City. And guys, I got to tell you, I'm sorry to say that these people are going to be in Congress. That was a de facto race in these blue districts in New York City. A Republican isn't going to win in those districts. So you're going to see these Democratic socialists, these communists inside of the U.S. Capitol, inside of Congress, and it is a doggone shame. But I also think it's a wake-up call. A lot of people are talking about how it's a wake-up call to the Democrat Party, and that it is. Obviously, there's a struggle within the Democrat Party. I don't believe there are moderates in the Democrat Party. I believe there's one moderate, and frankly, I don't think he's that moderate. He's just moderate in tone, but if you look at John Fetterman's record, his voting record is extremely liberal, but that is not good enough for the Democrat Party. The party has gone absolutely communist. It is the Communist Party of the United States of America. I don't think we need to be calling them the Democrat Party at all, because they're not democratic by any stretch of the imagination. We are seeing what I talked about before when I was on Honored to Be In for Scott Jennings. Scott Jennings, by the way, thank you for giving me another opportunity behind your microphone. Really appreciate that. Phil Boyce as well. Thank you so much. But I talked about it before. I talked about this red-green alliance that exists between the Muslims, or the Islamists, the jihadists, if you will, and the commies. And that's, we're seeing the merge of that in New York City, inside of the United States. That has me even a little more concerned than what we're seeing in LA, even though LA is a total crap bag, if you will. But what we're seeing in New York kind of scares me more, because I know that things are going to get worse for New Yorkers. I mean, New York City, honestly, I visited New York City, my family and I, just less than a couple of years ago. I mean, there were things that I absolutely loved about the city. I loved it more than liked it more than I thought I would like it. Having said that, it was dirty as all get out. I mean, it was absolutely insane and extremely hard to find a public restroom there, which is just crazy, to me. But things are going to get worse inside of New York City. And I am concerned about this. I think that we should be concerned about this. Listen, I know that a lot of Republicans are upset today, and they're going to be throwing a lot of shade at Republicans, because Republicans typically are weak. And a lot of us are frustrated at the fact that you have John Thune out there that isn't pushing hard enough, in my opinion, to pass the Save America Act. You have Susan Collins, who, listen, I can't lie to you. There's two Democrats that I'm probably going to donate to in the future. Obviously, I'm joking with one, but Susan Collins may be one, because I want to see her defeat Graham Plattner for all intents and purposes to me. But based on her voting record, she's a Democrat. But I will take her over a communist any day of the week. And so these are races that we have to win. And even though we're frustrated about, and I hate saying this, I hate giving Republicans an out. But guys, I got to say this. We got a Herculean fight in front of us in the midterms. I, for one, believe that we can win in the midterms. And guys, I'm going to tell you this. We need to win in the midterms. We need to retain the House. We need to retain the Senate. And I believe it is doable. And I know we are frustrated today, but we've got to get more Republican and conservatives in office. Keep the ones that we have, put more pressure on them, make more calls, but we cannot allow communists to take over the Senate or the House. Listen, Hakeem Jeffries is a joke in the House. Chuck E. Schumer, he's a joke in the Senate. But ultimately, what these people in New York City want to replace both of these guys with are with communists. And I'm afraid that this is the fight that we're having, and we've got to start talking in these terms. What makes America so great? What makes Western civilization so great? I'm going to go through some of the tenets of Western civilization. We'll also talk about the UK rape gangs. Excuse my language, but it's really important, because we don't want to end up like the UK, and I fear we're on that road. We'll be back.
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1: 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Please like, share, and subscribe, and do that today, por favor. All right, just real quick before I get to Western civilization, and we're going to be breaking down the news as it comes in today. I want to make sure that you are informed about what this Housing Act did. 21st Century Road to Housing Act. Hat tip to Washington Examiner. Basically, it was designed to boost housing supply. The legislation was designed to alleviate the cost of living woes suffered by many families. Guys, let me tell you this. In Town Hall, wrote about it, props to Town Hall media. President Trump has already done some major work in reducing the cost of housing and rent in the United States of America, and it is called deporting illegal aliens. Rent prices are coming down as a result of illegals being deported or self-deporting. Obviously, we've heard news now that a Obama-era judge has just demanded that ICE no longer go into immigration courtrooms and deport illegals. I say screw that judge. We've got to get them outside of the United States of America. This is what makes the Save America Act so important, too. And again, I will settle for voter ID. If we have voter ID alone going into the midterm elections, I think that is a good thing. We're probably not going to get everything inside of the Save America Act. So let's eat this thing one bite at a time in order to get it past the finish line. But in order for affordable housing to be a thing, obviously supply does. We do need more supply. There's no doubt about that. We need deregulation. We need lower interest rates. And again, President Trump is making housing more affordable by for Americans and young Americans in particular by deporting illegal immigrants. So you're no longer competing for housing with illegal immigrants. And I think Republicans should talk about that more because that is extremely important. I'm not sure what impact the federal government would have in reducing the price of housing besides causing more red tape. I'm not exactly sure, but this is a bipartisan bill that President Trump was going to sign before he decided not to sign it, which leads me to believe when it's bipartisan inside of Washington, D.C., I don't believe that's always a good thing. Sounds good on its face, but I believe these people all want the photo op, if you will, they want this bill listed on their resume as they fought for affordable housing, when the biggest fights for affordable housing are going to be done in your own county, city, state, so on, etc. That's just how it works. Okay, so we will get to the details of these New Yorkers that won, these commies that won in New York. I'm going to cover some of that with Jennifer Horn and after as well. I'll cover more of that. I just want to mention a few things when it comes to Western civilization. I will mention a few of the tenets of Western civilization. I think this is extremely important for us to understand what we're fighting for. Guys, we are in a fight for the survival of the United States of America. Is America going to go bye-bye overnight? No, it's not going to happen. But what is going to happen is it can be a slow death. And I want, for the 250th anniversary of the United States of America, I want to see a resurrection in American pride. I want us to be as prideful as some of these FIFA fans. I don't even like soccer, but I love the FIFA fans. I did a podcast on that. I love them so much. Again, the Carl Jackson Show, wherever you go to get your podcast. But Western civilization, let me just touch on a few of the tenets of Western civilization, or perhaps all 10. There are at least 10 tenets of Western civilization. And I will combine this with what's happening in the UK, which I think is coming to a city near you. That's what we're trying to stop here in the United States of America. We'll rope it into what's happening, or what we saw transpire in New York City, and the fight that we're having. The left is so busy are trying to make you so obsessed and mad at Trump. Trump bad. Oh, look at the reflecting pool in Washington, D.C., that you're not paying attention to real policy. But understand, for those of you that are in the Scott Jennings audience, you're fighting for something greater. You're fighting for Western civilization. Some of the tenets: rationalism, Christianity. Did he say that? Yes, I did. Individualism, democracy, capitalism, natural rights, consumerism, education, mass media, syncretism. All of these things encompass Western civilization, and we will get into these one by one as I go through the stories of the day. But guys, you're fighting to save Western civilization. We are the big brother of the world. Like it or not, you are destined for this. On the other side, I'll be joined with Jennifer Horn.
10: No one likes saying that last goodbye to the furry friend they've loved for years. It's heartbreaking. 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One day they're racing to the door. 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
11: Kicking off a celebration. I'm Lee Silicera, Fox News. President Trump on the National Mall this evening as the Great American State Fair opens. The president talking up the U.S. military action in Iran.
12: Today, Iran has no Navy, no Air Force, no anti-aircraft capacity, no missile launches, no manufacturing.
11: The U.S. and Iran signed a memorandum of understanding last week that stopped fighting and opened nuclear talks for 60 days. And the president touted one of his signature pieces of legislation, the so-called Big Beautiful Bill.
12: In the American Revolution, they had a saying, no tax on tea. But with the Great Big Beautiful Bill, we did even better. We gave you no tax on tips, no tax on overtime, and no tax on Social Security for our great seniors.
11: Democrats have said the measure benefits the wealthy and big business. This afternoon, the president hosted NATO Secretary General Mark Rutte at the White House. The president had praise for Ukrainian President Volodymyr Zelensky as Ukraine continues to fend off attacks from Russia.
13: No matter how you look at it, he's doing pretty well. He's holding his own, at least. A lot of people dying on both sides, but I think he's doing pretty well.
11: Ukraine claimed to have struck a major natural gas processing plant and two satellite communication centers. The two met ahead of the NATO summit next month. Back-to-back powerful earthquakes have slammed Venezuela, collapsing buildings in the capital of Caracas. The U.S. Geological Survey said the first earthquake had a magnitude of 7.1, and its epicenter was west of the community of Morón along the country's Caribbean coast. Minutes later, the USGS reported an even larger 7.5 magnitude earthquake. Those quakes are among the strongest to strike Venezuela in more than a century. Also, a strong earthquake struck off the coast of northern Japan. 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
18: A chance for showers and thunderstorms early this evening, but we'll mostly see partly cloudy conditions as we head into the overnight hours. We'll see a low near 52, winds north-northwest 5 to 13. Thursday, mostly sunny with highs in the mid-70s. North winds 5 to 7, becoming westerly in the afternoon. Thursday evening, partly cloudy with lows in the mid-50s. And Friday, a chance for showers along with mostly cloudy skies and highs in the mid-70s. From the Flag Skywatch Weather Center, I am meteorologist Leah Jones.
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0: Okay. All right, welcome back to the Scott Jennings Show. I'm your guest host, Carl Jackson, sitting in for Scott Jennings. It's an honor to be with you today. We'll have some clips for you momentarily. We're talking about what's happened in New York with these commies taking over, and it was basically a commie sweep. And in New York, at least, we're finding out that Mamdani has some coattails. The smiling socialist, as I like to call him, actually communist, really. He has some coattails. Now, will that extend outside of New York? That is yet to be seen. But frankly, I believe it is. You have a bunch of white liberals on these college campuses that are being brainwashed. You have black Marxists that are being brainwashed. You have some white liberals that feel guilty for whatever reason about being white. It's absolutely insane. Many of the people voting for these communists inside of New York City tend to be white liberals, tend to be college educated, tend to be people upper income, straight up elites. It is the weirdest thing, but it is happening inside of the United States of America. So what are you fighting for? Now, it's important because there are a lot of stories and news stories out there. And again, we'll get to them. But it's important to understand what the thing that makes America great, the thing that sets America apart, the thing that sets Western or the things, the tenets that sets Western civilization apart. And that includes what we now know is our best ally in Israel. It's not the UK anymore, guys. What we've witnessed with this Iran conflict is that our best ally is Israel. It's plain and simple. If you don't like it, so what? Get over it. That is the truth of the matter. And I love people that embrace, or countries that embrace, Western civilization. Doesn't mean that I agree with everything, but rationalism. Number one, rationalism emphasizes the importance of reason and logic in understanding the world. Are we getting that from the left? You have the left that are so concerned about this reflecting pool in Washington, D.C. It doesn't even make sense. And yes, as a person who owned a pool at one time in a previous home, I do believe that people have been messing around with that pool. But regardless, they are so, it's amazing how dirty that pool was. President Trump gets it cleaned up. It's got algae again. You've got the paint that I guarantee you wasn't cheap. All of a sudden, just peeling out of nowhere within days. This can happen to a pool, not in days, not in weeks, but over several years. So that leads me to believe. And by the way, I posted some video on my podcast, The Carl Jackson Show. So you can go and check some of those out, because there's evidence to suggest that people have been messing around with that. But these people are not rational. They're not concerned about their, when it comes to TDS, the left is not rational. What makes America great is, in part, is rationalism, obviously. We can think straight. We can ration. We can reason. That's extremely important in a democratic republic. All right, we have Jennifer Horn. All right, let's go right to Jennifer Horn. Jen, welcome to the program. Good to talk with you.
1: Thank you so much, Carl. I'm sorry, I was supposed to be with you on video today, but I'm in internet.
0: Okay, she's breaking up a little bit here, so hopefully we've got a clean connection here. Jen, I want to get your take on what we saw in New York City. Last night. I mean, obviously, Mamdani, we now know, has some coattails. You live in Los Angeles. And it looks like New York is going the way of Los Angeles, but I would argue that in the end, it might be even worse, because I think we're seeing a red-green alliance at the forefront in New York City.
1: It is unbelievable, Carl, to see what's happening in New York City, but I guess you get what you vote for, and that's what we're going to have to see. What I think is interesting is just how far the socialist message is spreading and how just insanely backed they are. I think they're getting money from other countries to create chaos. Today's Democrat Party is completely just almost unrecognizable from what my grandparents used to believe in. And, you know, it takes me back, Carl, to this conversation I had in 2016. And it was when Trump, he hadn't even won at that point yet. He was up against Hillary Clinton. And a FedEx guy walked into my office and he asked me something about the election. And I said, well, you'll probably hate me. I'm a Trump person here in Los Angeles. And he goes, oh, he said, me too. The thing that has scared me most is how people have just flocked to the message of Bernie Sanders. He said, I escaped socialism. I for a better way of life. And now people here want to wrap their arms around it. Because it seems that 2016, when Bernie Sanders...
0: Okay, we're getting you. You're breaking up a little bit here, Jen. If we could get a better connection. I heard Bernie Sanders 2016. I heard the story of the mailman coming in to the office. So do we have you back? Can we hear her?
1: Can you hear me better now, Carl? Hi.
0: Yes, I can. Go right ahead.
1: Okay, I won't.
0: Go right ahead, Jen.
1: The spectacular thing is that the people that seemed to be on the outskirts just 10 years ago, like Bernie Sanders, are now the driving force of today's Democrat Party. It's happening in Los Angeles. It's happening in New York City. But I think that it is actually an opportunity for Republicans, Carl, because I think the middle of the country, the average people that are members of the Democrat Party, I don't think that they have the appetite what these Democrats, socialists are now.
0: You're breaking up, but I think you're right. If I can just continue with Jen's point, and if we get a better connection here, just let me know, guys. But I think she's right. This is an opportunity for the Republican Party. And honestly, I think Republicans need to be pounding this right now. What is communism really about? These people want a total takeover, government control. They're not for the working class. They destroy the working class. They love misery. They want complete power. There's a PragerU video I encourage you guys. I need to find it and post it that I encourage you guys to watch. If you don't know the difference between fascism, socialism, and communism, it's extremely important that you know this. I mean, I think the example that Prager gave was, listen, basically when it comes to, obviously with fascism, it's pretty easy. You get an authoritarian state. The left keeps saying that Trump is a fascist. I don't even think they understand what the word means. Obviously, they wouldn't be allowed to say that if he was an actual fascist, if this was an actual police state. You get socialism where you're taxed to death, but you can still own your business. Your name can be on the business, so on. You're working for your family. You're just getting taxed up the yin yang. And then you get something like you get communism, where eventually what you have is you're just a number. Nobody matters. You go to a bread store and it no longer has your name, or your restaurant, it no longer has your name. Instead, it's just restaurant. Instead, it's just bread. It's a total state takeover. And I do believe, let me know if we have Jen or if you can hear me, Jen. But I do believe that Jennifer Horn was correct, and that I don't think this plays, at least I hope it won't, in the middle of America. And hopefully we'll see that with the Michigan race. Jen, do I have you back? Okay. We thought we had her back. So I don't think this will play in places like Michigan, or at least I hope not, with this El Said. And I believe that that will be the ultimate test. The Michigan Senate race, guys, get out and vote for the,
2: Look, I think it says people want fighters. They want people who reject corporate PAC money from private equity, Wall Street, and crypto and APEC. It wants people who center that real felt needs of working families and go out and fight and deliver for them, like I've been doing for 30 years, protecting tenants and building affordable housing. And I do think it says Democratic voters want to reset the U.S. relationship with Israel. They don't want a foreign policy that compromises on anyone's humanity.
0: The 2030 census comes around. It's going to be a good thing for the Republican. It's going to be a good thing for the Republican Party, because some of these districts are going to be redistricted, and that's going to be much better for the Republican Party. So hopefully we can win until then. Hopefully we can win during these midterms, and that has got to be the goal. Guys, it's got to be all hands on deck. I know we're frustrated with some of the news and what's happening with the Republican Party. We can get out and vote. And we can change the Republican Party. But if this commie slide continues to happen in the United States of America, it's going to be it's going to be extremely difficult to turn this puppy around. I think we have the opportunity to do it now. And I know that the left are, I mean, they are just absolutely gleeful right now. But what by what they see happening in New York, they're gleeful by what they see happening in places like Los Angeles, where we saw the Spencer Pratt, the race legally taken from the guy. We all know what happened there. Let's be real. Let's be honest. But we don't want that to continue to happen. So we're fighting for Western civilization. These people, here are some of the races. And Trump spoke out about this. He's really, and he's correct. He says New York is only going to get worse. He also goes on to say, quote, many communists running in badly failing blue states. The votes seem to have them doing quite well against each other. The bad news is that history has conclusively shown that the downtrodden states that they will soon be running will only get worse. He's correct. He says America the Beautiful will never become a communist country. And I do believe that there are enough people that believe in the USA where it won't become a communist country as long as we fight. Because here's what I believe. I believe that the faculty lounge of these universities and these college campuses across the United States are brainwashing a lot of these candidates. And these are the people that are coming into power. You look at this chick, Claire Valdez, an assemblywoman. She defeated Brooklyn Borough President Antonio Reynoso. And then the big shocker of the night, former Mamdani campaign staffer. This chick is a doozy. Dara Eliza Chevalier. She beat the five-time incumbent Adriano Espolat, the leader of the Congressional Hispanic Caucus. I would suggest that he start telling people to vote Republican. But there in New York, it's playing out. Hopefully, it won't anywhere else. Valdez and Chavalera are running in heavily Democratic districts. These people are completely anti-Semitic. There's no shame in their game whatsoever. They will join Representative AOC and Rashida Tlaib, who are also two members of the Democrat Socialist Party, the Democrat Socialist of America. I'm telling you, Bernie Sanders has more power, and Mamdani has more power inside of Congress right now than Hakeem Jeffries and Chuck E. Schumer. But you can stop it. Hopefully we will.
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5: Look, I think it says people want fighters. They want people who reject corporate PAC money from private equity, Wall Street, and crypto and APAC. It wants people who center the real felt needs of working families and go out and fight and deliver for them like I've been doing for 30 years, protecting tenants and building affordable housing. And I do think it says Democratic voters want to reset the U.S. relationship with Israel. They don't want a foreign policy that compromises on anyone's humanity.
6: Okay, they don't want a foreign policy that compromises on anyone's humanity. I wonder if that means the Houthis, Hezbollah, Hamas, the real genocidal maniacs in the Middle East. I wish these people could live there in the Middle East for some time and experience what Israel has to experience with literally being bombarded with missiles and attacks virtually on a daily basis, where you have to live underground. You know, part of your life, you have to live underground to make sure you're not killed just for being a Jew. These people are complete and utter morons, and they're extremely dangerous because they really believe this nonsense. They have absolutely no clue when it comes to geographical politics, and it's insane. They've been taught a lot of this stuff inside of these university campuses. I am convinced these people are being indoctrinated, not to mention what's happening with social media, whether it be TikTok and, you know, places like that, where a lot of these people are being influenced online by some of our adversaries, and also buying into the Tucker Carlsons of the world and some of their arguments. It's just absolutely insane what we're seeing transpire in the United States of America. The good news is you're going to be able to fight back. I also have some information that I'm going to be giving you. Will go through Western civilization, again, some of the tenets of Western civilization, but also I've got evidence, I've got stats. You may have read the report of this damage that blue cities are already experiencing. It's absolutely horrific. They don't have enough revenue to deal with many of the problems. 33 or 38 of the largest cities in the United States of America literally don't have enough money to deal with the issues that they're dealing with, and yet they continue to grow, and we're seeing that happening in New York. It's going to get worse. So I've got some numbers on that I'm going to share with you. I'll talk about the UK rape gang situation. I know it's an old story, but I just want to use that as a warning for the United States of America. The same is true with Starmer's exit, because I believe that what the UK is experiencing is on another level, and that's where the Mamdanis of the world would like to take us. And so I think this is crucial. Another tenet of Western civilization is Christianity. When it comes to the United States of America specifically, it's Judeo-Christianity. You have to have absolute truth. You have to have Western law. Our Western law is the best in the world. You may not like it, but the Ten Commandments and our Judeo-Christian values have given us the best law system, legal system, the best morality, if you will, in the world, quite frankly, and also governance. Our Constitution, the rule of law, it's the envy of the world. We can see that with the FIFA fans. So Christianity, Judeo-Christianity,

0: Christianity, the tenets of Western civilization, are so important. These people are attempting to undermine that. They can't stand Jews. They can't stand Christians. They apparently love Hamas. It is absolutely amazing to me. Individualism. Guys, if you're voting for communists, then you don't love yourself. I mean, it's as simple as that. These people with the socialist smiling or the communist smiling, Ma'am Danny, will try to warm your heart, win you over. But eventually, these people want power. They talk about taking from the rich and so on, etc. The billionaires, making them the evil people of the world. These people aren't evil. These people are entrepreneurial. These people are successful. We don't have a class system or a caste system inside of the United States of America. That's what makes us great. We don't demonize success in the United States of America. We try to become successful. I don't care if Elon Musk is worth $1 trillion. That's not stopping me from becoming successful in my own right. His wealth has nothing to do with my ability to be able to obtain wealth. And that is the difference in the United States of America. And these people are trying to destroy that. And so individualism is extremely important. You don't want to be just a number. Democracy, these people don't believe in a democratic republic. It's obvious. They love power. Enables democracy, enables the public's participation in decision making, and protects the rights of the individuals. And so that's not happening with this Democratic Party. Oh, and by the way, I've got some local announcements for those of you that are in Orlando. To make sure you check out. I don't think I have enough time to do it in this hour, so I'll do it in the next hour because there's some events that are going to be going on here locally that are important for the nation. Grassrootsofamerica.org is putting them on. So anyway, I'll get to that in the next hour.
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8: 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This is throughout the day on Monday. Slick roads out there when you're traveling.
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11: Listing his accomplishments. I'm Lisa Lucera, Fox News. President Trump kicking off the Great American State Fair on the National Mall this evening, talking about the end of fighting in Iran.
12: Last week, we signed a historic agreement to end the conflict with Iran, fully open the Strait of Hormuz, and accomplish what no president has ever been able to accomplish before. Iran will never have a nuclear weapon. That's done.
11: The Memorandum of Understanding opens a 60-day window for the U.S. and Iran to begin negotiations. The first round held last weekend when Vice President Vance traveled to Switzerland. He said the talks provided a good foundation for further discussions. And the president telling the crowd,
12: tonight as we stand on the edge of our 250th year of independence, I am thrilled to declare that America is back.
11: The Great American State Fair will run through July 4th and will feature musical guests, military flyovers, and representation from every state. A federal judge has permanently blocked the Trump administration from implementing most of its first executive orders on elections, part of which sought to require people to show proof of citizenship when they registered to vote. The judge agreed that states and Congress have constitutional authority over elections.

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3: Federal authorities charging 12 people in a massive conspiracy to smuggle contraband into federal prisons using drones.
4: 12 people are facing prison time for allegedly using six high-payload drones to drop contraband behind prison walls. Over 2 years, at least 38 drops happened at 10 prisons in 8 states. The U.S. Attorney for Georgia's Middle District, Will Keyes, discussed the range of illegal items.
5: Drugs like methamphetamine, K2, Suboxone and marijuana, and the contraband included cell phones, weapons and escape tools, and tobacco.
4: The accused are charged with operating unregistered drones. While these 12 are in federal custody, Keyes indicated there could be more indictments, including inmates. Gernal Scott, Fox News.
3: Nearly a year after catastrophic floods killed 25 campers and two teenage counselors, Camp Mystic has filed for Chapter 11 bankruptcy protection. The Texas camp has been under increasing pressure since the disaster. Owners had planned to open it this summer for its 100th anniversary, but reversed the decision after victims, families, and lawmakers expressed outrage over the plan. Florida placing CVS under the microscope.
6: Florida Attorney General James Uthmeyer is now requiring CVS Health, owner of both the retail pharmacy chain and benefit manager Caremark, to turn over records of how it makes payments and how it treats the pharmacies it doesn't own.
7: We're going to want to look at how they might be steering patients and specialty drug rules. We'll be looking at their audits, rebates, and how they treat their own stores versus everybody else.
6: Uthmeyer says the investigation is prompted by complaints that independent pharmacies are strong-armed by CVS Health. The company says they will cooperate.
3: Fox's Evan Brown, a $5,000 reward being offered in the Texas Hill Country for information on a giraffe that escaped from a sanctuary about 2 weeks ago. I'm Lee Silasera. This is Fox News.
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9: A chance for showers and thunderstorms early this evening, but we'll mostly see partly cloudy conditions as we head into the overnight hours. We'll see a low near 52, winds north-northwest 5 to 13. Thursday, mostly sunny with highs in the mid-70s. North winds 5 to 7, becoming westerly in the afternoon. Thursday evening, partly cloudy with lows in the mid-50s. And Friday, a chance for showers along with mostly cloudy skies and highs in the mid-70s. From the Flag Skywatch Weather Center, I am meteorologist Leah Jones.
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13: All right, welcome to the Scott Jennings Show. I'm your guest host, Carl Jackson, sitting in for Scott Jennings. Man, I've got so much to get to. The time just flies. It is insane. Guys, I'm sorry for the connection problems that we had with Jennifer Horn in the previous hour, but it's always a good time with Jennifer Horn. I know you guys love her as

0: do I. Make sure you check out her daily radio show in L.A. She just does a fantastic job. One of the best voices out there, conservative voices out there on radio, bar none. All right, so a couple of things that I do want to make mention of, a couple of news stories. You've got this guy, Tyler Rico, saying that Christianity is the most violent religion and has done more damage than Islam. All right, this guy is a disaster. We're going to be seeing these communists, and that's what he is. We're going to be seeing how these communist races play out. I suspect that Tyler Rico has done so much damage to himself. There's soundbite after soundbite after soundbite of this guy trying to pretend as if he's a moderate, and he is nowhere close. I hope that doesn't play in Texas. I don't suspect that it's going to play in Texas. In my opinion, there's nothing worse than a communist pretending to be a Christian, in my opinion. And this guy just seems so obsessed with trans kids. There is something wrong with that guy. There is something that is just not right, from his perfect little haircut, from it to his messaging. Something just isn't right about Tyler Rico. We've heard enough evidence and some audio clips. Hopefully Texas will get out and defeat him overwhelmingly. I hope the same is true for this El Sayed Islamist that is in Michigan running for the Senate in Michigan. Michigan, get out and vote. Obviously, there's people that are just going to vote Democrat because they hate Trump. But for those of you that are rational, one of the Western tenets of Western civilization, I hope that you will understand that putting a communist and a communist that's also an Islamist in office, particularly in the United States Senate, is not a good thing for the United States of America. We don't want to end up like the UK, which I will get to momentarily, and I'll give you some numbers on this on blue cities that are an autopsy report, basically, of blue cities. Another thing that I want to make mention of before I dive in deeper to some of these stories, the DOJ, basically one of the largest busts, if it'll pop up anytime soon, one of the largest Medicaid busts ever in American history. I wanted to talk to Jennifer Horn about that, but obviously these guys have done a great job. You had RFK Jr., you had Todd Blanche, and I forget who else. Oh, Dr. Oz came up to speak on that, and that is absolutely astounding, happening right here in the United States of America, obviously, but also happening in California, where you have these lax laws and where you have these weak leaders in California, where these people are allowed to get away with it. All right, so hundreds of people have been arrested in the largest investigation into healthcare fraud in history, the U.S., according to the U.S. Department of Justice. So the National Healthcare Fraud Takedown results in 455 defendants that were charged in connection with over $6.5 billion in alleged fraud. 455 defendants, $6.5 billion in alleged fraud. And guys, many of these people, dare say most of these people, are foreigners, minorities that have come in to the United States of America and have stolen your tax dollars. You go to work every day, you bust your butt, you try to do things honestly, and you get people that don't assimilate, take advantage of the kindness of the United States of America, and rip us off. So that's a story out there. But kudos to the Department of Justice, to the HHS Secretary, and also to Dr. Oz for cracking down on this Medicaid fraud. Because frankly, what happens is people that should be treated, people that actually need the help, don't get the help that they deserve. And on top of that, it isn't just a California issue, because you and I are going to work every day to bust our butts to pay for this nonsense. Real quick, let me just get back to some of these tenets, because I want you to understand what you're fighting for and what we're up against. I do believe that you're called for such a time as this. I do believe that we're in a fight for Western civilization, and Western civilization has to remain supreme. I do believe, for quite frankly, as I believe the president does, that the United States of America should be the big daddy, should be the big daddy in the world. Why? Because our system is better. It has nothing to do with our people. Our system is better. Our Judeo-Christian heritage have given us the best in law, in governance, and in morality in the entire world. That's what makes America exceptional. rational. Again, rationalism, Christianity, Judeo-Christianity, individualism, democracy, which the left pretends to be for. They're not. Capitalism. Why do you want to make capitalism evil? If you go through Matthew 25 in the Bible, there's the parable of the talents. I would encourage anybody to read them. But it is obvious that God isn't into socialism. A lot of liberals like to pretend as if he is. They'll quote parts of Acts 2. And look, this is what we're supposed to be, doing as a group now. It is the church. It is not the government. First off, and every single person is giving according to what they have. They're giving sacrificially. It's not the government coming in and forcing them to give into God's kingdom. That's not how it works. And if you use Acts 2 or any part of the Bible to promote socialism, you are wrong, completely wrong. It's as simple as that. Capitalism allows us to be who God created us to be and use the skills and the God-given gifts that he has given us in the marketplace. That's what makes capitalism so unique. Natural rights, those are the presumed rights people are born with. Under communism, you don't have natural rights. Under Islamism, you don't have natural rights. You don't count. It doesn't matter. That's what makes the United States of America, that's what makes Western civilization so great. When it comes to natural rights, I always think of the Second Amendment. Carl, you're talking about natural rights and you're talking about a piece of metal that you can use to defend yourself. No, with natural rights, it's so much more than that. You have the right to defend yourself. You have the right to defend life. These are one of our natural rights. Natural rights are presumed rights that people are born with. The concept intends to preserve the fundamental individual freedoms of individuals, irrespective of nationality, race, religion, etc. So all of us have natural rights. Black, white, Hispanic, whatever it is, we have natural rights, right? The right to be free, the right to freedom of expression, all of these gifts that God has given us, all of these natural rights that are outlined, by the way, in the Bill of Rights and in our Constitution. Consumerism is another one. And by the way, I forget the name of this website. It's Professor something anyway that I got this from, so forgive me for that. Consumerism encourages the acquisition of goods, services with an emphasis on consumer choice. When you look at the FIFA fans, I am amazed. One of my favorite ones this week is this guy that experienced Texas Roadhouse. Guys, I got to tell you, the Texas Roadhouse is one of my favorite restaurants. And I agree with that guy. It's fancy for me. I don't care. I absolutely love it. Somebody treated me to a steak place one day. It's a fancy steak place. And I went there and I was like, oh, this is good. This is good. And then I went to Texas Roadhouse for like, one third the price, one quarter of the price. And I was like, this is just as good. And I absolutely love it. But you look at these fans, FIFA fans coming from all across, all around the globe, and they're coming to America and they're seeing America for what it is instead of what they've been told it is. And they're like, oh my goodness, the choices that you have. This one guy said, you guys should always be happy if you're from Australia and the United States after visiting a Texas Roadhouse. Education, a value that highlights the importance of acquiring knowledge for both personal and professional development. We have the best educational system in the world. Unfortunately, many leftists have taken it over. Nonetheless, we have the ability to go out and get educated or educate ourselves. Mass media. I would just equate this to free speech. Media disseminates information through media outlets like TV, radio, and the internet. That's why making sure that we're still able to communicate, have free speech laws and stuff is so crucial. That's part of Western civilization. Syncretism. Yeah, that is the last. It's a value that encourages incorporating and blending diverse cultural influences. That is so crucial in the United States, where we are from many one, or we have become that. More on the other side. Carl Jackson in for Scott Jennings.
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14: 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The Scott Jennings Show.
0: All right, welcome back to the Scott Jennings Show. 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Please follow me on all things social media at Carl Jackson Show, at The Carl Jackson Show. 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We're on YouTube, Rumble, Spotify, wherever you go, Salem Podcast Network, wherever you go to get your podcast. The Carl Jackson Show is where you can go to find me. Just real quick, Senate passes the War Powers Resolution limiting Trump's Iran options, but not really. Okay, so here's the deal when it comes to that. This had to roll call. The Senate voted to adopt a House-approved War Powers Resolution calling for a halt to any additional military action against Iran that Congress has not authorized. The Senate voted 50-48 to adopt a concurrent resolution by Representative Gregory Meeks in New York. He's a Democrat that the House had adopted by a 215 to 208 margin earlier in the month. However, concurrent resolutions do not go to the president for a signature, and so they are seen as non-binding. So that's just some of the political theater that is going on inside of Washington, Washington, D.C. I told you about the mass arrest of these fraudsters, but you also have these Antifa thugs that have been given up to, I think it's 450 years behind bars, and that is a good thing. Finally, some of these people are being held to account. I believe these are the people that were involved in the Texas shooting at the ICE facility last year, the people that participated in that. The left has constantly told us, hey, J6, you know, insurrection. Meanwhile, their little thugs have been going around for well over a decade now, causing mass chaos, violence on, etc. We saw what happened during the BLM riots of 2020. The Antifa antagonists, these people that get violence and are funded. We need to go after their donors as well, the George Soroses, the Singhams of the world, and make sure that these guys are handcuffed and behind bars too, in my opinion. But at least that's some good news that justice is coming. Perhaps more of these people will see that. So that is good news. I want to get to a couple of stories. Man, there is so much to get to. I don't even know how I can pack it in, but I am going to try to, because I do want to touch on what happened in the UK. I do want to touch on blue cities. They're already dying. And so what you see happening in places like New York and unfortunately LA, I have more hope for LA, believe it or not, than I do for New York at this point in time, as these people are electing communists. If we can at least get voter ID passed in both the Senate and House, even if we don't get the full Save America Act, I think that'll make a major difference as far as California is concerned. Just real quickly, I said I would mention this during the first hour, and I completely forgot, but for those of you that are in this local audience in the Central Florida area, grassrootsforamerica.org are going to be holding a town hall for Congressional District 7. You have Corey Mills, who's the current incumbent. You have Ryan Elijah, who left his job, his position at Fox 35 here in the Central Florida area to run against Corey Mills in Congressional District 7. So July 9th, 6:30 p.m. at the Castleberry VFW, address 200 Concord Drive in Castleberry, Florida. For those of you that are interested in that. Also, state house races, because these races are important. Tuesday, June 30th at 6:30, same location, Castleberry VFW, state house 36, 37, 38, and 39. There will be a town hall there. So guys, whether it's here in Central Florida, where I live, or wherever you are, get involved locally, and make sure that you Fortify your city, your county, your state with true conservatives. And so hopefully there's someone out there doing that for you as well. Okay, so, man, so much I want to get to. It's insane. Keir Starmer, I'm trying to figure out where I should go first in the UK rape gangs. Maybe I'll offer that lesson. Let me go here. Real Clear Investigations had a story, and I think it's really important for you to understand what's happening in these blue cities, particularly perhaps you voted for some of these commies in the past inside of these blue cities, and you're like, oh, my God, things aren't getting better here. They're not going to get better. As a matter of fact, I would argue they're going to get worse. So Real Clear Investigations did a detailed study of 38 of the largest cities, metropolitan cities in the United States of America, and all of the spending, all of the taxation, all of the promises for affordability, all of these places have promised that, and none of them are making that happen. As a matter of fact, things are staying stagnant or getting worse. So I just want to go through some of the numbers with you because we have to make sure we have the arguments to defeat these commies in these cities.
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15: Listing his accomplishments. I'm Lee Silicera, Fox News. President Trump kicking off the Great American State Fair on the National Mall this evening, talking about the end of fighting in Iran.
16: Last week, we signed a historic agreement to end the conflict with Iran, fully open the Strait of Hormuz, and accomplish what no president has ever been able to accomplish before. Iran will never have a nuclear weapon. That's done.
15: The Memorandum of Understanding opens a 60-day window for the U.S. and Iran to begin negotiations. The first round held last weekend when Vice President Vance traveled to Switzerland. He said the talks provided a good foundation for further discussions. And the president telling the crowd,
16: tonight as we stand on the edge of our 250th year of independence, I am thrilled to declare that America is back.
15: The Great American State Fair will run through July 4th and will feature musical guests, military flyovers, and representation from every state. A federal judge has permanently blocked the Trump administration from implementing most of its first executive orders on elections, part of which sought to require people to show proof of citizenship when they registered to vote. The judge agreed that states and Congress have constitutional authority over elections, saying the order is a violation of the separation of powers. Earlier today, President Trump canceled the signing of an affordable housing bill over the lack of movement on a voter ID bill called the SAVE Act. Senate Democratic leader Chuck Schumer says it's a non-starter.
17: We're not going to trade lower costs for housing for taking away our voting rights. That's a trade no one would make.
15: Senate Majority Leader John Thune has said there are not enough votes to pass the SAVE Act, which calls for voters to provide ID and proof of citizenship at the polls. 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
22: A chance for showers and thunderstorms early this evening, but we'll mostly see partly cloudy conditions as we head into the overnight hours. We'll see a low near 52, winds north-northwest 5 to 13. Thursday, mostly sunny with highs in the mid-70s. North winds 5 to 7, becoming westerly in the afternoon. Thursday evening, partly cloudy with lows in the mid-50s. And Friday, a chance for showers along with mostly cloudy skies and highs in the mid-70s. From the Flag Skywatch Weather Center, I am meteorologist Leah Jones.
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0: leftists haven't had enough yet. There's more. 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
1: You recently said on WNYC Radio that defendants who commit crimes should not be deported after serving time. Why is that?
2: Because we have a criminal system. It's an imperfect system. It's an imperfect criminal system that I've been critical of. But we have one. And if we truly believe in a system where we don't have double jeopardy on the basis of where someone was born, then we cannot also have a system of punishment that is unique to people who were born elsewhere. We need to make sure that if we really value equality in this country, that we are treating people equally, regardless of where they were born. It cannot both be that a person who has citizenship is tried and convicted in one way, and a person who does not have citizenship is tried, convicted, and then forced to also endure another type of punishment on the basis of where they were born.
3: No, it's on the basis of their citizenship, and I'm sorry, these people need to be deported. It is as simple as that. This chick is absolutely insane. No deportations for criminals. Sometimes I think evil thoughts. I'm not going to lie. I'm trying my best to refrain. But it's amazing. Sometimes you wonder if these people experienced, if these people it became the victims of some of these people, if they would change their tune. These people are completely callous. They pretend to be compassionate, but they don't care about the people that are getting victimized by illegals. I realize that a lot of illegals come to the United States of America and they want to be a part of the social fabric. You can do that, but you need to do it legally. And by the way, she cannot care about housing affordability if she's willing to fight for illegals more than American citizens, because she's driving up costs. She's driving up or reducing resources, whether that be school, whether that be law enforcement, etc. Let me get to this story. And then you have this guy, Rokana. Actually, let's play this. This is cut number 7. Rokana is glad that Lander won over Ron Goldman, I believe, who I can't stand, or Dan Goldman, excuse me. I can't stand him. But this is Rokana, who's a phony himself. Cut number 7, please.
4: I'm glad that Brad Lander won. I had done some support for him. And look, this is fundamentally about Gaza. Anyone who says that Mamdani was just about affordability doesn't understand that election. It was partly about Gaza. Young people saw on their phones for 2 years the genocide that took place. And for many people, it's a test of character. Are you going to deny that genocide, or are you going to say what took place and you're going to stand for human rights? That was the central difference in this race between Dan Goldman and Brad Lander. And Brad Lander won. And in my view, this is going to be a central divide heading into 2026 and 2028.
3: All right, so Rokana, Lander, and Goldman are all despicable human beings. We know the story of Dan Goldman taking his daughter to this Poetica Cafe, this chain in New York City. Please, if you happen to be Republican or conservative, don't go there. The DOJ, Harmeet Dillon, or I'm sorry, the Civil Rights Division of the DOJ, Harmeet Dillon, is now going to be investigating that coffee shop. They've now deleted their Instagram post. I can't stand Dan Goldman. He spearheaded, or one of the ones that spearhead the Trump impeachment. I believe the latter Trump, maybe both of the Trump impeachments. And now he's gone. Now he's tossed aside. But the race is about Gaza. How is that going to help any of you inside of the United States of America? Well, Carl, how is Iran going to help the United States of America? Well, guys, we do have enemies. They happen to be Hamas. Some of the people that are in Gaza, the Gazans, because there's no such thing as Palestinians. You got the China, Russia, Iran, North Korea alliance, if you will. At one point, Brazil was messing around with them, but President Trump and Marco Rubio have got the Western Hemisphere locked down now, so we don't seem to have to worry about Brazil as much as we did at one point, but that's what it's about. It's about keeping America strong, keeping Americans safe, even the useful idiots like those that were elected inside of New York City. But this Goldman, he lost in a landslide. I mean, absolutely insane what we're experiencing. Let me give you some stats on some of these cities, because if you think it's going to get better, it's going to get worse. And quite frankly, I hope that every single one of you that voted for these commies inside of New York, including Mamdani, I hope you experience all of the pain and then some. So this from Real Clear Investigations, America's largest cities are increasing their spending at unprecedented rates, but nothing is getting better. An analysis of cities with at least 500,000 residents found They cumulatively raised their per-person spending by 18% over the last 10 budget cycles, accounting for inflation. The only equivalents on record are the spending surges that were done under LBJ's Great Society and FDR's New Deal. So these cities are spending as if we're, you know, nationally, obviously these programs are national when you talk about a Great Society, when you talk about the New Deal, but these cities are spending in line with that. And what do they have to show? You have Mamdani getting elected on affordability. I mean, Eric Adams was there. He was a liberal. I mean, big time liberal. It's not like he wasn't even center left. The guy was left. But then you get Mamdani in complaining about all this stuff, railing about all this stuff, and all of this stuff is only going to get worse. Cities today don't even have enough revenue coming in to support the big government policies. And again, I'm talking about 38 of the largest cities, 33 that happen to be ran by Democrats, 5 that are run by Republicans. All right, so state and federal funding have dropped off the record highs that they were experiencing during the COVID lockdowns. Local tax hikes have not kept pace with the spending. So these people, like Mamdani's, like these people that are going to essentially were elected to Congress, because those are the primaries were de facto victories there, going straight there. So they're going to ask you to give more of their money, more of your money. They're going to outspend what you give and keep telling you they can do better. We got to do A, B, C, and D. It doesn't happen. Large tax increases or reduction in city services will eventually be required to address burgeoning structural deficits. But Carl, the billionaires are going to take care of it. Guys, there are not that many billionaires. You can tax Elon Musk. You can tax that trillionaire. You can tax a billionaire. And you may have enough money to run the government for a month. Maybe. I mean, the numbers, it's fake. It's phony. They are selling you a bunch of lies. It's absolute nonsense. So who are they going to come after? They're going to come after the unions. They're going to come after the working class. I believe it's California unions now that are that want this bill or amendment where they're going to tax the billionaires this extra money inside of California. Hey, fools, they're going to tax you to death. And I hope they do. I hope your unions suffer as a result of it. I'm tired of morons, greedy morons. They talk about these billionaires, these trillionaires, these millionaires that are greedy people, and then you got these crumb snatchers at the bottom who, if they wanted to, they could save, they can invest, they can take risk in entrepreneurship in order to earn money. But no, I want what you have. So don't ever tell me that poor people can't be greedy too. I would even argue that there are more greedy people that are poor inside of the United States than the ones that are rich. Because we don't know what a lot of the rich people give to charity. If it's the left, I assume it's not a lot. If you happen to have a Judeo-Christian worldview, Christian or what have you, I assume you give more to charity. And actually, the stats play that out. According to the Census Bureau, the FBI, and HUD, these cities that enacted these local budgets, they increased their spending faster than the rate of inflation over the last decade. Yet the cities that boosted their spending the most were on average no more or less likely to see measurable progress in reducing homelessness, lowering violent crime rates, tackling income inequality. I hate using that term, income inequality. There's no such thing as income inequality inside of the United States of America. I mean, it's just not. We don't have a caste system. It drives me nuts. But nonetheless, this is the verbiage that they're using, even in Real Clear Investigations. Improving rent affordability. So with all of this power, with all of this money, what they're finding is the 38 major cities, 5 of them being Republican, 33 being Democrat, that promised the stuff that these Democratic socialists are promising, like Mamdani in New York City. Things didn't get better. At the very most, at the very best, they remained stagnant. But more often than not, the cities got worse. Worse in services, higher spending, so on, etc. They give you a couple of examples here. San Jose, California, for one, saw its violent crime rate increase by 50% from 2017 to 2024, even though it doubled its police budget. So the city is now proposing to cut proposing cuts to police spending and creating new taxes to fund its rapid budget growth in another area, basically. So, Carl, you're for defunding the police? No, I'm not. But in this particular case, obviously, it hasn't worked. I'm not sure if that's an enforcement deal or what's going on. Seattle is considering shutting down its homelessness agency. I can't believe it, with the commie mayor they just elected there, after huge investments failed to stop homeless rates from reaching the worst level in history. So they're spending all this money. Nothing's happening. Why? The experts write in Real Clear Investigation, these things don't work. These promises don't work that a lot of these communists and socialists are laying out, or rhino Republicans, moderate Republicans, whatever, are laying out in these cities, because the cities typically don't have the financing in the first place. They don't have enough revenue coming in. They don't have the policy sophistication, they argue. In other words, it's left-wing policies and rather than common sense. All right. The regulatory oversight to meaningfully improve the economic status of the residents. And then there's a huge tax gap. So the people in New York City that elected these, listen, the billionaires, the millionaires, all these people that you hate, you little greedy people out there, they're going to leave. These California unions, you guys hate the billionaires in California. They're going to leave. That's all. I would just leave. And you know who's going to be left to pay the bill? It's going to be you. It's going to be the poor. It's as simple as that. In 2016, large cities collected, listen to these numbers, $6,727 of taxes, a revenue per resident. So $6,727. All right. That was in 2016. State and federal local resources adjusted for inflation. They spent, the cities did, 14% more than that, $7,685 per person. Carl, that's 10 years old. Okay. So here's 2025 numbers. These cities, on average, their revenue had increased, meaning they taxed your behind $7,000, $63 per person. But the spending had skyrocketed up to $8,800, the difference of 25%. That's the largest gap on the record since at least 1940. So what these cities are showing you, these major cities, the vast majority of them being blue cities, is they're going to tax you to death. They're going to promise all this stuff to you. But overwhelmingly, and we have a 10-year record, nothing has gotten better. As a matter of fact, oftentimes things have gotten worse. And they just overspend. But they make all the promises in the world. City workforces grew faster than their populations in places like New Mexico, I believe it was. They lost 40,000 residents. Lost 40,000 residents. But despite that, hired 1,000 new government employees. It is insane. So don't buy into the Democratic Socialists. They're going to ruin your city.
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3: 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Just real quickly, President Trump and the Republicans Senate Republicans have just emerged, as this disappears, from their meeting in the White House. President Trump is claiming that they are unified. Obviously, he wants the Save America Act before this housing bill is passed, before he signs it into law. So we'll see what they come up with. Again, I mean, even if we don't, if we just got voter ID, if we could settle on that, get to 51 senators on board with that, then that alone, I think, will make a huge difference in this year's election. So I hope we're able to able to get to that point. I'll quickly thank Lou's got my back right here at AM950, The Answer, Orlando.com. Sean McConnell is in my ear. Thank you so much. Paul D'Amelio, thank you so much. Greg Evan, thank you so much. Rick Lowkey, thank you so much. And of course, you in the listening audience. So, real quickly, I've talked about the cities, kind of talked about Western civilization. I want to talk about Keir Starmer, but before I do, want to go back to at least one more clip. I'm not going to be able to play all of them. But I asked Mr. McConnell to remind me of some, and he did. But here's one that I do want to play. Let's go with cut number 19. Before we go there, though, I do want to make mention of something when it comes to these FIFA fans. And Sean reminded me of this as well. These people seem more grateful to be in America than the people that actually get to live here and enjoy America. I'm feeling like we are some seriously spoiled brats when I watch these FIFA fans that are just in awe of what we get to experience in the United States of America. And then you have the Democratic Socialists, the commies, that want to tear it down. But here's Joy Reid and Jemele Hill. They're talking about the owner, James Dolan, and the Knicks going to the White House. Talking about a plantation owner. What? Cut number 19. Por favor, Mr. McConnell.
18: But the fact that he has that kind of dual role and can control the garden too, it's like he definitely comes across as a plantation owner character. And the fact that he would want to see these proud black men, you know, have to be yes-siring a racist president, it's just so, it hurts my heart so much to even think about it. It wouldn't be their fault, but it would be so, to me, demeaning.
19: Yeah, because he's purposely putting them in the line of fire of a administration that has been openly hostile towards black folks. And, you know, it's messed up because the players will get the brunt of it because they're the easy target. What makes this different is that this is an owner seemingly forcing his team to do it.
3: Okay, so a plantation owner, apparently James Dolan, these millionaires that get paid a buttload of money for dribbling a basketball are somehow slaves. These two black chicks that are apparently culturally appropriating by wearing blonde hair, these two bigots, Joy Reid, Jemele Hill, some of the biggest racists there are on television, radio, podcast, or otherwise, it's absolutely insane to me that people will listen to these people, but all they do is want to continue to divide. And this is the problem with DEI. This is the problem with CRT, cultural Marxism, because it doesn't matter how wealthy you are, how privileged, how good you have it. People are always slave owners. And these people are so ridiculous. It's so frustrating to me what's happening. I don't have enough time to get to the Keir Starmer thing, but you can find it on my podcast. I go into it in depth, including the UK rape gang report. But I do, I'll just summarize some of this article that was in the New York Post and why he had to resign. This guy ran as just a boring guy, a sensible guy. He was going to come along after Boris Johnson left and he was going to calm the storms, and he did nothing of the sort. As a result of him, you had riots, more riots, social division. The country was overrun with illegals, not to mention that he was the prosecutor that presided over 13 cases of the UK rape gangs, all right, that were Muslim men. 250,000 young British white girls raped by Muslims. He was the prosecutor that presided over that. Once he got in power, he went even further left. Patriotism became racism. If you were critical of Islam, you became an Islamophobic. This is what we see happening in the United States of America. We've got to stop this nonsense. Make sure you show up to vote in November. And until next time, don't grow weary doing good. God bless you.
20: You know, one thing that seems to be in short supply these days is perspective. We talk a lot about America's problems, but we don't spend nearly enough time talking about the people whose courage and leadership made this country possible in the first place. I'm Scott Jennings, and that's one reason that I'm looking forward to Young Washington coming to theaters this Independence Day. 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
1: It's time for the Richeson Report, your ag weather focus on the field with North Dakota State climatologist Darrell Richeson.
22: The summer solstice this past weekend means the sun is as high in the sky as it's going to get. The cities along I-94 have peaked at 66.5 degrees above the horizon at solar noon. The sun will slowly get lower in the sky until the winter solstice, when the sun will be a mere 19.5 degrees above the horizon at solar noon. Of course, it's the angle of the sun and the corresponding energy received and the day length that determines our seasons. Having said that, you'll notice little change for the next month. Yet when you combine snow cover in the winter with what meager energy we get from the sun that is being reflected back into space, it's no wonder our winters are so cold.
1: That's the Richeson Report, your focus on the field with North Dakota State climatologist Darrell Richeson. 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
23: The America 250 kickoff. I'm Sue Guzman, Fox News. President Trump headlining Freedom 250's Great American State Fair tonight after a number of artists dropped out of the event. President holding a campaign-style rally at the National Mall, telling those gathered that America is back.
24: We have reclaimed our sovereignty, regained our liberty, restored our prosperity, and we have saved our country. In all things, we're once again putting a thing called America first.
23: With more on tonight's festivities, here's Fox's Lucas Tomlinson.
25: We've seen multiple flyovers of B-2 stealth bombers, perhaps some of the same bombers that carried out Operation Midnight Hammer a year ago. President Trump says with the flyovers that you're just seeing a little teeny bit of what's in store. But everybody's excited here on the National Mall for the Great American State Fair. This is the kickoff celebration. Really just many days of honoring all 50 states and, of course, our nation's 250th birthday. The president hit some of his themes we've heard before. He said he had destroyed Iran. He said he had taken out Maduro. He said America is back. He was in a good mood. The people here were very festive. It was pretty incredible to witness.
23: Earlier in the day, President Trump claimed that the U.S. is winning by a lot against Iran.
24: Iran is being very nice. They're agreeing to everything that I want, and they have to. Otherwise, we just go back and do what we have to do.
23: Well, U.S. and Iran, of course, have agreed to a basic framework for a peace deal, but they have been working to try to fine-tune that and sign off on it. Venezuela's main airports closed, classes canceled after back-to-back powerful earthquakes struck the coast Wednesday night. The 7.2 and 7.5 earthquakes roiling the region, collapsing buildings and sending panicked residents onto the streets. Many casualties expected. 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
26: 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Drained investment accounts, stolen tax returns, lost wages, expenses for lawyers. It's a lot. That's why LifeLock is backed by the $1 million protection.

0: You'd expect to see the North Dakota oil and natural gas industry working at wells and processing facilities. What you might not know is our oil and gas industry also works to build roads, provide school funding, and even protect us from flooding by creating nearly 50,000 jobs statewide and generating billions of tax dollars annually to support our infrastructure, our great outdoors, and our schools. North Dakota Petroleum Foundation, advancing the possibilities.
1: Out home with clothing similar to what Munoz was wearing at the time of the shootings. Police say it may have been Munoz who started that fire, but a cause has not been confirmed. The manhunt that ensued after the shootings caused safety concerns in and around Kansas City, which has welcomed foreign tourists as a World Cup venue. Gernal Scott, Fox News.
2: And President Trump met with Senate Republicans Wednesday after he abruptly decided he would not sign a bipartisan bill designed to lower the cost of housing. Fox's Jack Pergram has more from Capitol Hill.
3: The president told his immediate decision to sign this housing bill. They were going to do this at the Capitol. Then he was going to meet with these Senate Republicans. And the reason is that he said we have to pass the Save America Act first. They don't seem to have the votes to do that, and that's going to be an issue of contention. Republicans are trying to campaign on affordability. Pulling back on the housing bill may undercut those efforts. Now, this also comes as a federal judge has permanently banned the Trump administration from implementing most federal voter ID laws, including the proof of citizenship.
2: The Save America Act would require all states to turn over their voter rolls to the federal government. Republicans claim that's necessary to fight fraud. Voting rights groups warn that millions of legitimate American voters could wind up being disenfranchised. And then there's Gracie the giraffe, who's still missing in Texas. For nearly 2 weeks, the three-year-old giraffe has been on the lam after wandering off from a private game ranch in Texas Hill Country. There's a $5,000 reward being offered now for her safe return. A lot of people looking for her, mostly looking up, I guess. I'm Sue Guzman. This is Fox News.
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6: A chance for showers and thunderstorms early this evening, but we'll mostly see partly cloudy conditions as we head into the overnight hours. We'll see a low near 52, winds north-northwest 5 to 13. Thursday, mostly sunny with highs in the mid-70s. North winds 5 to 7, becoming westerly in the afternoon. Thursday evening, partly cloudy with lows in the mid-50s. And Friday, a chance for showers along with mostly cloudy skies and highs in the mid-70s. From the Flag Skywatch Weather Center, I am meteorologist Leah Jones.
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17: Hey, welcome back to the Lars Larson Show. I got a question for you. Are activist judges now running America's immigration policy? That is a serious question for you, and Americans should be paying close attention to it, because the immigration policy of the United States should really have two effective leaders. Number one, American law, passed over the decades, that defines what immigration is and what it is not. And then an executive in the White House, the Oval Office, is actually directing the actions of the executive branch agencies that actually enforce immigration law. And if you have anybody else who is running immigration for the United States, like a judge in a black robe, as far as I'm concerned, that is absolutely dead wrong. Let me get into making that case in just a moment. But first, welcome to the Lars Larson Show. 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That's 866-439-5277. And of course, naysayers go to the head of the line. That's been true for almost 30 years. It'll always be true as long as I'm behind this microphone. So if you want to join the best conversation around

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It's 866-439-5277. 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Should the Congress be able to stop the president from fighting a war that did not have congressional approval? Well, the Senate voted yesterday 50-48. We had four sellout Republicans, Rand Paul of Kentucky, Susan Collins of Maine, Lisa Murkowski from Alaska, and Bill Cassidy of Louisiana, who all voted with the Democrats, who are in the minority in the Senate, to ratify the House-passed measure. U.S. and Iranian negotiators are meeting in Switzerland this week. That is to work out the final details of the abandonment, we are told, of Iran's nuclear program. Now, do I believe that Iran is going to abandon its nuclear program? No, I don't. Unless they are forced to do it, I don't think it's going to happen at all. But should the United States Congress be able to tell the commander-in-chief of the United States military, you have to stop fighting this war? I don't think the Congress should be doing that. You can find the poll on X at Lars Larson Show and at LarsLarson.com, and brought to you by AMAC, the Association of Mature American Citizens. 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I joined the group about a decade ago. You can join AMAC too. 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AMAC is better, better for you and better for America. Now, yesterday's X poll question, should the government get rid of sell-by dates on your groceries? Serious question. California is making that change as of the 1st of July next week, and they are going to get rid of all that mishmash of different dates like best if used by, fresh by, all those other definitions, and go to one single definition. I actually think that is a better system all in all. A shout out to our friends in Montrose, Colorado, who catch great talk radio every day on KUBC, that is AM 580, and you can find my show there Monday through Friday. Now, what's coming up this hour? Nebraska is now the only state in America where having a midwife assist with a home birth can actually lead to criminal charges. Why is the Cornhusker state treating home birth like a crime? For 25 years, a public university quietly ran an MBA, Masters in Business Administration program, for Chinese Communist Party officials. Have American taxpayers been helping train China's future leaders? And the Senate just overwhelmingly backed a bill to stop Wall Street from buying up American homes. Could the American dream finally come within reach again? And take just a moment to cast a vote in my X poll. You'll find the question at Lars Larson Show on X. You'll also find it on my website at LarsLarson.com. Now, let me get to those activist judges that are trying to run America's immigration policy right now. You see, they're not happy with the fact that we have a very well-defined immigration system. They bought into that whole line of malarkey, I guess you could say, to use a Joe Biden term. The idea that we have a broken immigration system, I think, is absolutely untrue. The only people it's broken for are those who would like to see many more millions of people emigrate into the United States than are immigrating right now. We have a very generous immigration system that allows more than 1 million people every single year to emigrate to the United States of America. Only, I'll remind you again, it doesn't end with that 1 million per year. For every 1 million per year that are allowed to come into the country, get a green card, and be on a 5-year path to become an American citizen, the average immigrant to the United States then brings in, under family reunification, they bring in another average 3 people for every 1 person you allow in. So, in the next 10 years, we will see about 12 million people emigrate to the United States. They will then bring in about 36 million family members on average. That means you'll be bringing in the next 10 years, about 50 million immigrants to the United States of America. And that is before you get to the numbers that come in illegally across our borders. So Donald Trump has locked down those borders pretty very well. But if you allow 50 million people in the next 10 years and another 50 million after that,
The country has fewer than 350 million people right now. You're going to allow a tremendous number of people to come into a country, and unfortunately, most of those immigrants these days are not assimilating into American culture. That is going to have some long-term detrimental effects to the United States of America. So consider the news today. A federal judge yesterday blocked a brand new set of policies implemented by ICE, Immigrations and Customs Enforcement. That includes the new practice of arresting non-citizens at immigration courthouses because the agency didn't go through the proper rulemaking. Consider this. You've got all these immigration laws that have been passed for decades. We haven't had any new major immigration laws passed, certainly not under Donald Trump, certainly not under Democrat members of Congress. They're not passing any new laws. And U.S. District Judge, a Joe Biden appointee by the name of Casey Pitts, has written that the lack of connection between ICE and its stated rationales and the expansion of arrests at immigration courthouses has resulted from a complete lack of decision making. Hold on. If you're going to arrest people for being in the country illegally, wouldn't you think that being at an immigration courthouse would be a great place to arrest people for being in the country illegally? After all, isn't that what accused illegal aliens have to do? They have to go to court and they have to answer, are you in the country legally? If you're not in the country legally, I would think a tremendous place to be able to arrest you would be at an immigration courthouse. But it was ICE policy to only arrest non-citizens at courthouses if they were high risk. One immigration judge said in a declaration that he noticed a dramatic decline in attendance at calendar hearings in her courtroom. Why? Because ICE was there. They were there to arrest people who are illegally in the country. What is the problem with that? If you've told a federal agency it is your job to do enforcement of immigration law within the borders of the United States, that's the job of ICE. If ICE then shows up at immigration courthouses and takes people into custody, isn't that exactly what their job is to do? 866-HEY-LARS. That's 866-439-5277. Send your emails to talk@LarsLarson.com. Coming up in a moment, Nebraska, the only state in America where having a midwife at your home for your home birth can land somebody in jail. Should Nebraska be the only state that makes home birth a felony? We'll talk about that coming up next. 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
13: Lars Larson wants to hear from you, even if you disagree.
3: naysayers get to cut the line at 866-HEY-LARS. 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
0: Hey, welcome back to the Lars Larson Show. You know, Nebraska is the only state in America where having a midwife at your home birth can land somebody in jail or prison. Should Nebraska be the only state where a home birth could end up being a felony? I thought we'd throw that question at Joshua Polk. He's an attorney at the Pacific Legal Foundation. Hey, Joshua, welcome to the program.
13: Yeah, it's nice to talk to you again, Lars.
0: So what is going on in Nebraska that three mothers have had to file federal lawsuits because the state has a ban on using a certified nurse midwife to assist a home birth? What's going on?
13: So that's absolutely correct. Like every other state, Nebraska allows home births, but it stops certified nurse midwives from attending home births, meaning you can give birth at home, no problem. Just you can't have any help at the same time.
0: Well, now, hold on. Let me ask you something, because, Joshua, I think I volunteered to you before that I'm not an attorney, but isn't there something called freedom of association? Does that mother have the right to associate with whatever kind of help she might want to bring into her home to help her with the birth?
13: So we argue that there is a constitutional right to choose a safe manner of giving birth, and that would include professional assistance at a chosen home birth. And in fact, that's one of the claims that we brought in this lawsuit. So, yeah, I'm right there with you. The Constitution certainly prohibits this type of ban that Nebraska's put in place.
0: So why is Nebraska doing this? Do you have some idea of how this all came about?
13: Sure. So we allege that the Nebraska is attempting to funnel expecting mothers into the hospital system. And we allege that there is a protectionist benefit for hospitals who get the money from performing the childbirth, and they're diverting women away from non-traditional childbirths to again keep money within that hospital system.
0: So how recently has this come about? Because I would imagine that home births 100 years ago were relatively common, maybe not as common today, but they would have been relatively common. I would imagine in the 1920s. They would have been relatively common. So when did all this come about?
13: So but part of the reason why we were able to bring a due process claim alleging that there's this fundamental right for women to choose is that this right existed from before the founding of the country. Even during the colonial period, nearly all births were outside of a hospital. And it was only in relatively recent decades that sort of reversed, where the majority of childbirths were in a hospital setting. And so is this really longstanding right.
0: I'm talking to Joshua Polk, who's an attorney with the Pacific Legal Foundation. Is there any way to find out, have state lawmakers weighed in on this and said, we don't want to stand in the way of women giving birth at home and get this out of the way? Or is there no willingness to do that in Nebraska?
13: So unfortunately, there's a really longstanding effort to reverse this law through the legislature, and it has failed every year. And we know we encourage the advocates to keep trying that path. But that's one of the reasons why we've chosen to go through the courts, is because the legislature has not been responsive.
0: Well, when the land, by the way, is Nebraska the only one in America that is a unicameral legislature where they have one chamber instead of a House and a Senate? They have just one chamber. But what's the argument that's put up against it? Is it a pro-hospital argument?
13: So that's usually not the argument. The argument is that the state wants to steer women away from home births in general because they're viewed as riskier than hospital births. But I don't think that's the actual reason, because home births are allowed. You can deliver at home in the more risky scenario of doing so alone.
0: Yeah, and in fact, you would think that forcing the woman to be on her own would make it even more risky, and yet you still can't get the law changed. So you're appealing to the federal courts. Are the federal courts likely to weigh in on something like this, where the state has made the rule, but they appear to be violating the constitutional rights of their own citizens?
13: Now, that's absolutely right. There's federal jurisdiction for federal questions, and it is a federal question whether this statute violates the federal constitution.
0: So how soon can you get a decision on this? Because this is a real-time situation for these expecting moms, isn't it?
13: That's right. And for that reason, we're pursuing emergency relief in the cases where the plaintiffs are currently expecting, to get a preliminary ruling from the court that we're likely to win ultimately and allow our clients to proceed with the childbirth plans without having to come all the way to the end of the case, which could be, you know, a year or two in the future.
14: So are you talking about getting some relief in the next couple of weeks?
13: Not the next couple of weeks, hopefully the next few months. But we'll see if the court agrees with our request.
14: Has any other state gone through this kind of this kind of situation?
13: So there are a lot of issues affecting childbirth freedom, like restrictions on birth center, establishing independent birth centers from a hospital and that sort of thing. And so in those types of cases, I would say yes. But this is a very unusual and highly restrictive law. So in that sense, Nebraska is kind of unique.
14: You know, Joshua, at least my impression, my mom was born in Scotts Bluff, Nebraska, a long, long time ago, over 100 years ago. But it kind of strikes me as strange that it's a very conservative state, or at least that's the way I understand the reputation, that the idea that a conservative state like that would make it so difficult to do home births just seems very bizarre. Can you help me understand that at all?
13: Sure. So I would just say protectionist policy doesn't know any political party. They all do it. Red or blue states all do it. If you've got a very powerful special interest like the hospital industry, then you'll get things that conflict with the otherwise, you know, statewide values like this.
14: Very good. Well, I wish you luck, and I hope you win.
13: All right. Thank you very much.
14: You betcha. That's Joshua Polk. He's an attorney with the Pacific Legal Foundation fighting for the right to have certified midwives help out a mom, a brand new mom, who's about to deliver a baby at home and doesn't want to have to deliver it on her own. By the way, I want to tell you something about all those spam texts and the scam emails. You know, the ones that flood your phone. They're not random. And I imagine that you probably have that's occurred to you. But so the scammers are buying your personal information. And that's the key part that you have to understand. Data brokers are the ones who are selling it. And believe me, it applies not just to you, but it applies to me as well. And I've had to act against it. And now I've found the way to get it done. It's called Incogni. Here's what happens. The data brokers will collect your name, your address, your phone number. Even they collect the kind of medications that you take. They collect information about your income, and then they package it all up, and they sell it to anybody who's willing to pay the freight, and that includes criminals as well. So in the last six, now almost 7 months, I have used Incogni to take back my privacy and my safety for not just me, but for members of my family as well. Incogni is easy to use. It's relatively inexpensive, about $7 a month. INCOGNI. 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The number is over 1,000 now. It was about 700 or 800 for a long time, but they are continuing to go after those data brokers. 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
1: The America 250 kickoff. I'm Sue Guzman, Fox News. President Trump headlining Freedom 250's Great American State Fair tonight after a number of artists dropped out of the event. President holding a campaign-style rally at the National Mall, telling those gathered that America is back.
2: We have reclaimed our sovereignty, regained our liberty, restored our prosperity, and we have saved our country. In all things, we're once again putting a thing called America first.
1: With more on tonight's festivities, here's Fox's Lucas Tomlinson.
3: We've seen multiple flyovers of B-2 stealth bombers, perhaps some of the same bombers that carried out Operation Midnight Hammer a year ago. President Trump says with the flyovers that you're just seeing a little teeny bit of what's in store. But everybody's excited here on the National Mall for the Great American State Fair. This is the kickoff celebration. Really just many days of honoring all 50 states and, of course, our nation's 250th birthday. The president hit some of his themes we've heard before. He said he had destroyed Iran. He said he had taken out Maduro. He said America is back. He was in a good mood. The people here were very festive. It was pretty incredible to witness.
1: Earlier in the day, President Trump claimed that the U.S. is winning by a lot against Iran.
2: Iran is being very nice. They're agreeing to everything that I want, and they have to. Otherwise, we just go back and do what we have to do.
1: Well, U.S. and Iran, of course, have agreed to a basic framework for a peace deal, but they have been working to try to fine-tune that and sign off on it. Venezuela's main airports closed, classes canceled after back-to-back powerful earthquakes struck the coast Wednesday night. The 7.2 and 7.5 earthquakes roiling the region, collapsing buildings and sending panicked residents onto the streets. Many casualties expected. 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
9: A chance for showers and thunderstorms early this evening, but we'll mostly see partly cloudy conditions as we head into the overnight hours. We'll see a low near 52, winds north-northwest 5 to 13. Thursday, mostly sunny with highs in the mid-70s. North winds 5 to 7, becoming westerly in the afternoon. Thursday evening, partly cloudy with lows in the mid-50s. And Friday, a chance for showers along with mostly cloudy skies and highs in the mid-70s. From the Flag Skywatch Weather Center, I am meteorologist Leah Jones.
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10: 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He actually will read it. 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
11: Hey, welcome back to the Lars Larson Show. It's a pleasure to be with you on a Wednesday. Always glad to get to your phone calls and emails. Yesterday, we ended up talking to a guest who suggested that the amount of water used by AI centers, while stated in millions of gallons, is actually not that much when you compare it to other kinds of uses, like, say, washing cars or growing crops and things like that. Well, I got this response from Rhonda, who wrote in, Lars, I was listening to your show today, but I was driving, so I couldn't call to refute your guest. I have family in Piedmont, Oklahoma, that are in a battle right now to stop an AI data center from encroaching on their small rural community. Your guest says that AI centers only constitute 1/100th of the state's total water usage. I want to contend that AI's water usage affects far more than that. There are several small communities in rural areas of Oklahoma, like Piedmont, that are already underserved by the amount of water and electricity available. If those communities represent maybe 1/1000th of the state's total water and data center uses 1/100th, it has a far bigger impact. There are many more reasons that these communities are resisting this usage in their area, but I'm glad that you're addressing your guest's faulty reasoning. He is not comparing apples to apples. Thanks for listening. Signed, Rhonda. Well, Rhonda, thanks so much for sending me an email. To your calls now. If you want to join the best conversation in talk journalism, it's here every day at 866-HEY-LARS. And as usual, naysayers go to the head of the line. Let me go first to Mike. Hey, Mike, welcome to the program. What's on your mind?
12: What's on my mind? Well, I don't have all the details on this Nebraska midwife thing.
11: Okay, but I can give you some.
12: Okay. But what I'm wondering about is statistics about what is the adverse conditions of being of a woman having a baby by itself, having a baby with EMS there in the home, or a midwife? You know.
11: Well, I mean, ordinarily you would not expect to have a woman decide to do a home delivery and then have it done by EMS instead if she knows that. Got medical conditions that might necessitate a hospital, many women would then go to the hospital as opposed to having the baby at home. But if they believe that they can actually successfully deliver the baby at home, what are the statistics about whether or not it's safe to be able to do it with a midwife? I mean, after all, human beings have been delivering babies at home for most of the existence of human beings on this planet, haven't they?
12: Right. But the other side of it is that, say, this is not the mother's first birth, okay?
11: Yeah.
12: It's her third or fourth child. And she went to the hospital for a couple of them, and there was no complications at all.
11: Right.
12: What would say that there would be a complication with any more? Right?
11: Yeah, well, I mean, I think the logic would follow that if she had uncomplicated births, she might expect to have another uncomplicated birth. But that's really not the issue, is it? Mike, what we were bringing up is that Nebraska has made it illegal for the woman to use a midwife. Now, they say you can go home and have a baby all by yourself, but you cannot employ a midwife to come and help you out. Should any state tell a woman that she can't use a midwife to help her deliver her baby?
12: Well, I don't believe that's the case because, like I say,
11: what do you mean you don't believe it's the case? I just told you it's the law in Nebraska that the woman is not allowed to use a midwife in delivering her baby. They have the law on the books. They're enforcing the law, and they say if you use a midwife, You may go to prison. The midwife may go to prison. It's illegal in Nebraska. So are you telling me you don't believe that I'm stating the law as it's on the books in Nebraska?
12: No. I think the conditions that they have in the law may be unnecessary.
11: You think?
12: And they may need to, I would say, change that.
11: I would think that'd be a good idea. Mike, thank you very much. I appreciate the call. 866-HEY-LARS. That's 866-439-5277. Send your emails to talk@LarsLarson.com. I've got to give you some new information that came out today, and it concerns both Jeffrey Epstein, the dead pervert pedophile, and Bill Gates, the very weird tech guy, the billionaire Bill Gates of Microsoft fame. Bill Gates had testified to members of Congress. Now, that happened a couple of weeks ago on about the 10th of June, so almost exactly 2 weeks ago. Well, since then, he testified for about 6 hours before the House Oversight Committee. Well, now they have released the transcripts of all that testimony. They were released yesterday. Gates said he became acquainted with Jeffrey Epstein in 2011. Let me point something out to you. It was 2008 when Jeffrey Epstein entered a guilty plea in Florida to obtaining a minor for prostitution, solicitation of a child for prostitution. Now, Jeffrey Epstein was at the point where he first met Bill Gates. He was already a convicted criminal because he had pleaded guilty to those charges. Now, Gates said he then had contact with Epstein from 2011 to 2015. And what they were talking about was raising money for various different causes, both Jeffrey Epstein's causes and Bill Gates' causes. Bill Gates says he was not blackmailed, but get this. He told the House committee that the emails he got suggest that Epstein might have been trying to move in the direction of blackmailing Bill Gates. In other words, Bill Gates wants you to believe that he was the guy who was the victim. I'd like to know, why was Bill Gates associated with a guy that everybody knew, because it was public record, that Epstein was a convicted child molester? He had hired children for sex, and Bill Gates had every reason to know that. I don't think Bill Gates lacks for personal security around him. Bill Gates now calls their relationship a grave error in judgment. He denies that he ever paid Jeffrey Epstein. He says their conversations were mostly centered around identifying wealthy individuals who could contribute to global health causes. And if you believe that, I would suggest you might want to buy a bridge from somebody one of these days. By the way, I've got a little warning for you. What would happen if you got sick while you're traveling this summer? You can hear that I'm a little congested from a cold right now. But if you're flying across the country or taking a road trip or just heading out with the family, the last thing you want is to be away from home without the medications you rely on. 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
2: Welcome back to the Lars Larson Show. It's a pleasure to be with you. John Gordon is with me. He's an attorney, a former journalist, and the Trump-endorsed Republican candidate for Georgia Attorney General back in 2022. Mr. Gordon, welcome back to the program.
12: Oh, thank you so much. I think you suffer from my disease of reversing numbers and letters. I am a former lawyer and currently journalist. Thank you very much.
2: We should do that. So you're a reformed attorney and a journalist now currently. So I appreciate you coming on the show. Give me your perspective on what's happened this week, because we have the Senate voting 85-5, as they say, to stop Wall Street from buying up American homes. And then we had this bill that was supposed to dramatically change the housing situation for Americans. And then President Trump said, yeah, I'm not signing that thing, even though he was scheduled to sign it. I'm not signing it until the Congress actually approves the SAVE Act, which I think he may be trying to use it for leverage. In that case, I'm not against it. I'd like to see the SAVE Act pass as well. But give me your perspective.
12: I think, let's start with the fact that 80% of Americans want the SAVE Act passed. And the fact that the Congress is not passing it, the House has passed it. The Senate is just flicking us all off. And for reasons that I don't understand, even a lot of Republicans refuse to vote for it. And I think that people that don't want the SAVE Act are just telling us to our face, we're going to cheat, and there's nothing you can do about it. And I, for one, think that they talk about a threat to democracy. That's not a threat to democracy. That is destroying democracy, because our franchise is the most sacred part of our republic. And without the vote, we have no republic. So it is alarming. And I applaud President Trump. You know, he plays hardball. And that's the only thing that these people listen to. Nicing your way through the legislative process does not work. We've proven it time and time again.
2: Well, and John, part of what should safeguard against this is that when somebody decides to play games, especially on what is famously referred to as an 80-20 issue, and I mean, there are very few that are literally 80-20, as you point out. I mean, there are a lot of them where there's strong public support. But in this case, there's literally about 80% of the public is in favor of the simple three things in the SAVE Act. Number one, you got to prove you're a citizen to be able to vote. Number two, you got to have picture ID. And number three, your ballot has to be on election day. That seems very common sense. Why is it that we're not even seeing Republicans standing up and calling out those people, those other Republicans who will not stand up and support this, when it seems to be such an 80-20 issue and it's a winner for the folks who vote for it?
12: Well, the political reality is that people like Collins and Murkowski, they live in purple districts, and they don't want to lose their seat in Congress. So they cower under the threat of political pressure from their constituents. It's very real. The Democrats know that they can't win on the competition for ideas. That's what American politics used to center on, and I loved it. I thrived on it. But today, the Democrats realize that the only way they can cling to what little power they have left is to cheat, and cheat they do. I worked on a legal case in Georgia, Jeffords, Satir, and Perdue, as in David Perdue, against the Fulton Board of Elections for 2.5 years.
2: Yep.
12: I've seen the evidence. I've talked to the witnesses. I've played devil's advocate with the forensic accountants. I've read the reports. Georgia was stolen in 2020 by an order of magnitude. Oh, let's don't look back. Let's move on. Yeah, that's a great manipulation so they can do it again.
2: And in fact, the Democrats are never embarrassed by being called election deniers. I mean, I don't hear anybody calling Al Gore an election denier. But if Donald Trump does it, or if I do it, and believe me, I've been called an election denier by the best of them out there, John. I mean, there are people saying, well, you're just denying. You're saying that the vote was not legitimate. Yeah, I'm saying exactly that. that Joe Biden underperformed in Democrat strongholds like Los Angeles and Chicago, and then somehow magically overperformed in the seven battleground states where they would have been the toughest places for him to win. But he underperforms in the Windy City and then overperforms in Atlanta. Tell me how any of that makes sense.
12: Oh, come on now. He got 80 million votes, the most votes ever garnered by a presidential candidate, and he campaigned from his basement. I can't believe you're such a skeptic.
2: Yeah. Well, hey, by the way, before we leave the subject altogether, this bill that I imagine the president will either allow to become law without his signature, but the one about Wall Street buying up American homes, are they really buying up American homes, or is that some mythology that's been created? Because I'd like to know the truth.
12: No, it is a reality. And you realize I was being funny when I said that. Just to make the point. But Progress Residential, they own 100,000 homes, Invitation Homes, 97,000 homes, American Homes, 60,000, Blackstone, 62,000, Amherst, 60,000, First Key, 52,000. It is a reality that these big corporations are snatching up houses, and they outbid the individuals, and they do it by aggressive pricing, number one, but also they'll buy the house with no inspection on 30 days closing, and so people are anxious and willing to sell to them. But what happens is that you end up with these large corporations dominating the U.S. housing market. And then what they do cleverly is they rent the house back to the people that they bid it against.
2: Yep.
12: So it's really not fair. And, you know, I abhor most of the time government regulation and interference with the free enterprise system. But this is an abuse, and I really think the Congress did get it right. I think President Trump, like he always does, is negotiating. I think that there will be a resolution, I hope, that includes passage of the SAVE Act so that we can save our republic.
2: I hope so, too. John, we're going to be glad to have you back. That's John Gordon, former attorney, reformed attorney, and currently a journalist, and he was the Republican candidate for Georgia Attorney General back just a few years ago. By the way, are you already dreading those hot summer nights? You know the feeling. You're tired, you're ready for bed, but instead of sleep, you're kicking off the covers and flipping your pillow over and over and over. And you wake up sweaty at 2 o'clock in the morning. 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
18: Remaining optimistic. I'm Ted Lindner, Fox News. President Trump signaling that optimism regarding a burgeoning peace deal with Iran, touting progress on maritime security in the Strait of Hormuz, and a new deconfliction framework aimed at stabilizing the Israel-Hezbollah front.
19: Iran is being very nice. They're agreeing to everything that I want, and they have to. Otherwise, we just go back and do what we have to do.
18: While the White House and Tehran continue to spar publicly over the timeline for resuming nuclear inspections, the president meeting with NATO Secretary General Mark Rutte on Wednesday at the White House, the president expressing his disappointment with the alliance.
20: We were disappointed with the UK. We were disappointed with Germany and France. We're disappointed with most of them. Spain is a horror show.
18: Rutte called these isolated incidents, saying 4,000 to 5,000 U.S. planes taking off from European bases in the 6 weeks before the ceasefire in Iran. The meeting comes ahead of next month's NATO summit in Turkey. President Trump on Capitol Hill Wednesday for a strategy session with Senate Republicans. Fox's Jared Halpern has more on that from the White House.
21: President Trump emerged from a closed-door lunch with top Senate Republican leaders, suggesting a unified front.
19: I think we had a really great meeting, and we're very proud of the party. We like our leader. We like everybody really in the room. I don't like a few people, but that's okay. I think you know who they are.
21: The president has endorsed some primary challengers over incumbent Republican senators and is pushing GOP leaders in the Senate to eliminate the filibuster and pass new voter ID legislation.
18: And Senate Minority Leader Chuck Schumer weighing in.
22: The SAVE Act is not going to pass the Senate or the House. We're not going to trade lower costs for housing for taking away our voting rights. That's a trade no one would make.
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32: 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I'm Nicole Palizzi.
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34: What's up, guys? It's Nia Su, and it's time.

0: You'd expect to see the North Dakota oil and natural gas industry working at wells and processing facilities. What you might not know is our oil and gas industry also works to build roads, provide school funding, and even protect us from flooding by creating nearly 50,000 jobs statewide and generating billions of tax dollars annually to support our infrastructure, our great outdoors, and our schools. North Dakota Petroleum Foundation, advancing the possibilities.
1: The Sixth U.S. Circuit Court of Appeals upholds the decision of a federal judge in Lansing. DOJ says the goal is to ensure compliance with federal election law. Attorneys from Michigan and other Democrat-led states say the administration wants to share information with Homeland Security to search for non-citizen voters. Judges in at least eight other states have also rejected access to information beyond what's publicly available. Lisa Brady, Fox News.
2: And two powerful earthquakes rocking Venezuela on Wednesday night. Both of them registering over 7 magnitude. One was 7.1. The epicenter was west of the community of Morón. The USGS reporting that an even larger 7.5 magnitude earthquake struck just a minute later. Authorities fear that there may be a major number of fatalities. I'm Ted Lindner, and this is Fox News.
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4: A chance for showers and thunderstorms early this evening, but we'll mostly see partly cloudy conditions as we head into the overnight hours. We'll see a low near 52, winds north-northwest 5 to 13. Thursday, mostly sunny with highs in the mid-70s. North winds 5 to 7, becoming westerly in the afternoon. Thursday evening, partly cloudy with lows in the mid-50s. And Friday, a chance for showers along with mostly cloudy skies and highs in the mid-70s. From the Flag Skywatch Weather Center, I am meteorologist Leah Jones.
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16: Hey, welcome back to the Lars Larson Show. It's a pleasure to be with you on a Wednesday. Always glad to get to your phone calls and emails. I want to talk about what the president is up to right now. When he said he was planning to sign a bill today to make housing easier and more affordable in the United States of America, and then at the last minute, he canceled the signing ceremony. Let me tell you what I think is going on. But first, welcome to the Lars Larson Show. It's a pleasure to be with you. I'm glad to get to your phone calls and emails. If you want to join what we've always called the best conversation in talk journalism, it happens right here every day at 866-HEY-LARS. That's 866-439-5277. And if you're a naysayer, boy, I'll tell you something. Almost 30 years ago, I told a producer who worked for me then, nice young lady, I said, we're going to put naysayers to the head of the line. And she said, what do you mean naysayers to the head of the line? I said, people who disagree with me get to go first. And she said, that's crazy. There aren't conservative shows anywhere in America that allow naysayers, people who disagree with the host of the show, to go first. I said, we're going to be the one that does it every single time. And that became a hallmark of this show, and it always will be a hallmark of this show. If you disagree with me, you are allowed to go first. Now, we get a number of naysayers who will call the show, and boy, they give Joel no end of grief. They say, I want to be a naysayer. Great. What do you disagree with Lars about? Oh, I don't know. Well, if you don't know, then you don't disagree. In any case, I love the fact that I've got great producers in Joel Maha and Mackenzie Prunty, and they do a great job. So please be very nice to my producers when you call. But if you want to call in and you honestly disagree with my point of view on anything, on Iran, on Donald Trump, on taxes, if you're one of those Democrats who believe we can tax our way to prosperity, well, God bless you and your confusion. I don't think it's true. But we'd be glad to put you to the head of the line. That is the best test.

of my ideas is if I'm willing to answer some questions about how things actually work. But let me get to that Road to Housing Act here in just a moment. The one that President Trump said he wanted it passed, and it was passed by the House and the Senate, and it was passed in a massive bipartisan effort. That means both Republicans and Democrats voted for it. Do you know where Donald Trump got screwed by his own party? Because members of the Republican Party, four of them in particular, decided to sell out the president when it came to the SAVE Act. So guess what the president did at the last minute? He said, I'm not going to sign that housing bill. I'm not going to sign it. You know, the Democrats, the Republicans, they both wanted the signature on that because then they could go out and brag to their constituents in an election year, hey, look what the president did. He signed our bill, and it was a bipartisan effort to make housing more affordable. You know what the Republicans wanted to skip? They wanted to skip the SAVE Act. Now, let me tell you, because I've repeated this a few times, but I want people to understand, when somebody asks you, what is this SAVE Act that President Trump is so focused on getting the Congress to pass? It's very simple. I mean, it's got a lot of pages to it, but the bottom line is three very simple things. If the SAVE Act becomes law, it's already passed the House, not once, but twice. It's got enough votes to pass the Senate, but the Republicans lost their backbone, and they said, oh, we can't get it done. Now, this is the same Republican Party where Republicans will sell out the president and say, we can vote to stop Donald Trump's war with Iran. We can vote to do all these other things, but we can't get the SAVE Act passed, even though it's supported by about 80% of the American public. That means it's a lot of conservatives, but it's a certain number of both non-affiliated voters and Democrats as well. So what does the SAVE Act do? For all your friends, when they ask you that, here's the simple three things it does. Number one, the SAVE Act says to be able to vote in America, you have to be an American citizen and prove it. Number two, you have to have picture ID to vote. Number three, your ballot has to arrive at the elections headquarters by election day. If you don't have all three of those, well, imagine what that would do for American elections. It takes control of those elections again. And the only people who oppose it, mostly Democrats, they oppose it because they don't want people to have to prove that they're citizens to vote. They want non-citizens to vote. They want people to be able to vote where their ballot arrives after Election Day and is counted after Election Day. And they certainly don't want picture ID. Now, they do tell a bunch of really clever lies. And they say, well, you know, black and brown people, they don't know how to get driver's licenses. I kid you not, there are Democrats who will say that with a straight face. It's absolute lunacy. I've got plenty of friends who are black and brown who have driver's licenses. They have no problem whatsoever. But remember, the Democrats have always been the party of slavery. The Democrats have always been the people of, say, Joe Biden, who once told a black audience, they're going to put you all back in chains. That kind of nonsense. You know, the kind of garbage that you get from the Democrat Party, they have always been the party of slavery, and they always will be. So why does Donald Trump want the SAVE Act passed? Because without it, American elections go straight down the toilet. With it, we save American elections, and we save the right of citizens to vote, and non-citizens get out of our elections. But let me get back to this housing bill, the one that Donald Trump was ready to sign. But then he said, no, you know what? I'm not going to sign it until you pass the SAVE Act. So what is in the Road to Housing Act? Number one, it streamlines permitting and approval processes. That gets homes built faster. Number two, it expands financing options for manufactured and modular housing. Modular housing? I'll tell you what. I know you can turn up your nose at it if you want to, but frankly, they build very, very good modular housing today. And it encourages office to residential conversions. Now, that's the one I've still got some questions about. It is a very difficult thing to do. But when you talk about turning an office building into some kind of residential building, they're really not built the same way. They're not plumbed the same way. They don't have electricity run in them the same way. But if you can make it happen, if you can make it pencil out, that's great. It improves access to small dollar mortgages in underserved areas. And it provides incentives for communities that increase the housing supply. That's the thing I've been asking for all along.
If you said to those communities like, say, San Antonio or Austin, Texas, the ones that changed the rules and said, let's make it easier for the folks who want to build housing to be able to build the housing that is in demand, you know what happened there? Housing prices went down. They didn't, not only didn't flatten out, they went down. And they didn't go down because there was a drop in demand. They went down because supply went up. And supply went up because they changed the rules. It supports rural and veteran housing programs. It focuses on cutting barriers to construction instead of just subsidizing demand. Now, I'll tell you what, that does need to pass. But Donald Trump is exactly right. We've got to get the SAVE Act passed. And I'm glad to see him use the leverage to make that happen. By the way, everybody talks about those weight loss injections, you know, the GLP-1s, because the results, I'll admit, they are dramatic. They work by lowering your blood sugar and reducing your appetite. 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
14: Hey, welcome back to The Lars Larson Show. It's a pleasure to be with you. Well, the head of America's largest teachers union claims that educators can't afford to make ends meet. While pulling in, she pulls in about $514,000 a year on their dime. Is Randy Weingarten running the biggest con in American education? I thought I'd put that question to Larry Sand, who's a retired classroom teacher, 28 years of experience, and served as president of the nonprofit California Teachers Empowerment Network. Larry, welcome back to the program.
15: Thank you, Lars. Pleasure to be here.
14: Should anybody take Randy Weingarten seriously? She's pulling down $500,000 a year. She's representing teachers, and she claims they can't even make ends meet.
15: Yeah, if it wasn't so idiotic, it would be hysterical. I mean, and she has no idea how big of a fool she makes of herself. She makes $514,000, as you said, and she's the, you know, and she, so that puts her in the top 1% of single, you know, wage earners. And it's like everything she says, it's wrong, and she complains about teacher salaries, she, you know, you know, she talks about fascists. She wrote a book recently, which is just full of garbage. But anyway,
14: I guess what I wonder is, what's the message for parents out there? Because I see parents being told over and over again, you have to pay teachers more. And yet there's no evidence that paying teachers more produces a better result.
15: No, it's absolutely untrue. You know, it sounds good. And you want to, you know, say, oh, teachers are so important, we need to pay them more. But Just Facts, which is a wonderful website, digs deep into actual facts and not just the baloney that union leaders sell, notably Randy. You know, and he brings up that teachers only work 180 days a year, whereas people in private industry work a lot more than that.
14: Yep.
15: And teachers only work 6 hours a day. And when you add in, yeah, sure, there's you know, maybe teacher conferences and prep work to do. But even when you add that in, they fall far short of what people in private industry do.
14: Because, Larry, I've had this argument with people for a long, long time. And usually I get somebody who says, well, you have to go sit in a classroom. I said, I sat in a classroom for 12 years as a student. I've sat in a classroom as a reporter at various times in my career to cover what teachers are doing. I understand that they have a job. But their union contract usually says that they have to teach around 5 hours a day for about 1,500 hours a year, which I consider a three-quarter time job. Not half-time, yeah, but three-quarter time, and fairly well compensated for a three-quarter time job, isn't it?
15: Yeah, and look, I taught for many years, and if I'm short on money, then I get a summer job. You know, I had all sorts of work over the summer. I worked in a camp for slow learners, whatever. You know, teachers can do this, and she just turns teachers into victims, which is ridiculous.
14: Well, so
15: said, and, not really. In some sense, it's not even a full time job, especially when you compare it to people who work in private areas.
14: The other thing that I think people are going to discover, Larry, is I know plenty of people who homeschool. My granddaughter is homeschooled and very successfully, and she does very, very well. She makes great marks. You know, because she's required to be tested by the state to make sure the homeschooling is doing what it's supposed to do. And I think one of the reasons the teachers' unions, and you can speak to this as a retired classroom teacher, is that when parents sit down, oftentimes parents who don't have college degrees, parents who don't have specialized training, and they sit down to do homeschooling, they find out, oh, this is relatively easy and can be accomplished in a very small number of hours per day per child, yeah, depending on how you go about it. And you say, so we were paying teachers $100,000 a year plus benefits to do something that the average parent with no specialized training could get done in a few hours every day. I mean, it starts to put the lie to the whole mythology built up around schools, doesn't it?
15: Yeah, yeah. Especially early on. Obviously, if you're taking certain, like, you know, calculus or something. Parents might not be good at that. But yeah, but teaching ABCs and how to read, this is easy. And I would just like to throw in the fact that there was literacy rates were higher before public schools came into being in the 19th century. Can you? I mean, that is such a stunning statistic that the literacy rates were higher before schools were taken over by the government. That's why I'm what's called an abolitionist. I don't think the government should have any role in education at all. Just like when you go buy food, you buy it from a competitive supermarket. You go to the market that has the best food, the lowest prices, you know, precious vegetables. You don't go to the market that has rancid meat and, you know, moldy food.
14: But you just hit on one of the real truths there, Larry, is that most people who move into a neighborhood, if you said, well, where can I go grocery shopping? People would say, well, you can go over here, you can go over there, you can go to this third one or that fourth one. They're all within a short distance. You say, okay, where can I buy gasoline? Oh, four or five choices. Where can I buy this? You know, four or five choices. Then you say, what about school? Well, if you live in this neighborhood, your kids go to that school. Well, do I get a choice? No, there's no choice whatsoever. If you had actual choice, then the public schools would still be able to provide for kids, but they'd have to say, we need to produce something that's very competitive with all the other alternatives. And if we don't, nobody's going to bring their kids to us, right? You'd be the grocery store with the rancid meat.
15: Right, yeah. And we have a zip-coded mandated education system, or as I like to call it, ZMES. And, you know, you have to go to the school that's in, you know, closest to you. It's nuts. I mean, if you, you know, just as going back to my supermarket argument, if you had to do that with food, it would be crazy. Of course I'm not going to go. There's a market that's a half a mile further away that's much better. I'm going to do my shopping there. But no, schools, no, you can't do that. And this is really important. I mean, for a child's future and the future of the country. And the public schools tend not to educate children very well, which is going to hurt the future of the country. I mean, people need to realize this and wake up. Parents should be in control, as you said, homeschool, or maybe even a micro school. If you don't want to, you know, maybe there's another parent who can take your kid and a few other neighborhood kids and teach them.
14: Yep. You can do, what do they call those, pods? Where they'll
15: We always call it learning pods or micro schools. And, they became big during the COVID
14: pandemic. Larry, do you have any other resources quickly to tell my audience that they can seek out?
15: Well, I would seek out homeschooling and see if there's a private school in your area, and definitely get behind, what state you're in. I'm in California, and that's going to be a dead issue. I'm talking about the National Scholarship Program.
14: You betcha, and make sure that your state is taking part. Larry Sands, thanks very much. By the way, picture this scenario. You're sitting at work. Your phone buzzes. It's your kid's number, and it's your kid's voice panicked, saying he's been in an accident, needs money right now, wire it right away. You'd move heaven and earth to make that happen, and that's exactly what the scammers are counting on. Here's the play. The criminals buy your phone number and your family details from the data brokers, and those are the ones I'm going after. 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
1: Remaining optimistic. I'm Ted Lindner, Fox News. President Trump signaling that optimism regarding a burgeoning peace deal with Iran, touting progress on maritime security in the Strait of Hormuz, and a new deconfliction framework aimed at stabilizing the Israel-Hezbollah front.
2: Iran is being very nice. They're agreeing to everything that I want, and they have to. Otherwise, we just go back and do what we have to do.
1: While the White House and Tehran continue to spar publicly over the timeline for resuming nuclear inspections, the president meeting with NATO Secretary General Mark Rutte on Wednesday at the White House, the president expressing his disappointment with the alliance.
3: We were disappointed with the UK. We were disappointed with Germany and France. We're disappointed with most of them. Spain is a horror show.
1: Rutte called these isolated incidents, saying 4,000 to 5,000 U.S. planes taking off from European bases in the 6 weeks before the ceasefire in Iran. The meeting comes ahead of next month's NATO summit in Turkey. President Trump on Capitol Hill Wednesday for a strategy session with Senate Republicans. Fox's Jared Halpern has more on that from the White House.
4: President Trump emerged from a closed-door lunch with top Senate Republican leaders, suggesting a unified front.
2: I think we had a really great meeting, and we're very proud of the party. We like our leader. We like everybody really in the room. I don't like a few people, but that's okay. I think you know who they are.
4: The president has endorsed some primary challengers over incumbent Republican senators and is pushing GOP leaders in the Senate to eliminate the filibuster and pass new voter ID legislation.
1: And Senate Minority Leader Chuck Schumer weighing in.
5: The SAVE Act is not going to pass the Senate or the House. We're not going to trade lower costs for housing for taking away our voting rights. That's a trade no one would make.
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12: A chance for showers and thunderstorms early this evening, but we'll mostly see partly cloudy conditions as we head into the overnight hours. We'll see a low near 52, winds north-northwest 5 to 13. Thursday, mostly sunny with highs in the mid-70s. North winds 5 to 7, becoming westerly in the afternoon. Thursday evening, partly cloudy with lows in the mid-50s. And Friday, a chance for showers along with mostly cloudy skies and highs in the mid-70s. From the Flag Skywatch Weather Center, I am meteorologist Leah Jones.
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13: 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I join. You should, too. 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Let me go first to Tony in California. Hey, Tony, welcome to the program. What's on your mind?
23: Hey, Mr. Larson. Going back to the comments you were making about the modular homes, I just wanted to inform people that that's actually a corporate takeover. If they get that passed, they can build all those houses with machinery, just like they're building cars, and a lot of Americans will lose their jobs.
13: Well, I guess they could build them with machinery, but aren't most modular homes today built by men and women working inside, not out in the weather, and building those modular homes? I guess in theory you could automate that process, but is that the way those modular homes are being built today?
23: There are some of them that, yes, they do cut down on a lot of the labor because a lot of the tools they're using come from overhead, and they don't have to actually hold a nail gun. It's held by a spring,
13: right,
23: which takes off a lot of the weight.
13: Yep.
23: They are allowed to stand
13: in one
23: position.
13: Isn't that a good thing? But, Tony, isn't that a good thing?
23: No.
13: Why? Tell me why.
23: And because when you have corporations coming in and taking over jobs like that, pretty soon those will all be done with automation. A developer will simply build a big warehouse, and they'll no longer have people that have hold of that gun. Even though they've cut the labor down, they have one person standing there. It's on a conveyor belt. It comes by. They put in their two nails, over and over. Everything is laid out. They have
13: Help me, because it sounds like you're complaining about the system that Henry Ford invented for making automobiles over 100 years ago, aren't you?
23: You know what? We love the guy. He came out with electric cars. He changed the world. We love that.
13: But I'm asking you, if you're objecting to anything in which you make a process more efficient, Tony, if I went to a job site, and I may have to guess at the decade, but if I went to a job site in the 40s where they were building houses in America, would you imagine they were using hand saws and hand drills, and they were doing almost everything with manual tools rather than electric tools?
23: I love that work, man. I was a carpenter.
13: No, I understand that, but just answer the question.
23: I love that work.
13: In the 1940s, Tony.
23: You're asking somebody who loves that work, would I have traded that job for sitting in an office?
13: That's not what I'm asking.
23: I love that job.
13: That's not what I'm asking you, Tony. I'm asking you, when the advent of skill saws and nail guns and electric drills and electric tools, you know, including table saws and everything else came along, didn't that effectively eliminate a lot of jobs in building housing?
23: Yes, it did.
13: And but was that a good thing or a bad thing?
23: About, it gets to a certain point. It gets to a certain point where all the jobs are eliminated. And those are a lot of the carpenters are people like myself that was told, I'll never go to college because I didn't have the attention span.
13: You know what? The trades are begging for people right now, Tony. They're short of people left and right. But I guess the point I was trying to make was, if people said at the time they brought a forklift into a warehouse, why, if we don't have a job in which people, men and women, pick up boxes or put them on a hand truck and move them, if we have a forklift that can pick up a ton of boxes or 5 tons of boxes and move it, why, that's going to eliminate a lot of jobs. What would we have done? Would we say, no, we're going to stick with the old technology? I don't think so. Let's go to May. Hey, May, welcome to the program. Thanks for the call from California. What's on your mind?
0: Hello. Thanks for taking my call.
13: Sure.
0: I just heard the segment on homeschooling and education choices.
13: Yep.
0: Okay, well, I raised 4 children. They're adults now, but we were a homeschooling family. And,
13: good.
0: I would like to kind of relabel that. We actually were a home educating family because I don't know if we're special, but I worked with a charter outfit.
13: Charter school. Yeah.
0: Yeah, that provided a teacher specifically for us, or what they call her, certified teacher. Yeah, CT.
13: Yeah.
0: But we had choices. And although we homeschooled, the early years are, you know, truly at home. But after that, we had choices. Like, there were places we could send them. People were hosting, like, other homeschool families. Like, one mom might do an art class. One mom might do a history class.
13: Depending on their skills and abilities, right?
0: Yeah, it was, because I think your previous commentator said, it's not easy, but it's certainly very doable. I mean,
13: exactly right. May, thanks for the call. Let me go to Florida and Mike. Hey, Mike, welcome to the Lars Larson Show. What's on your mind?
3: So, Lars, I think in Florida, the money goes with the child in charter schools.
13: God bless that.
3: Goes to a charter school rather than a public school. The money goes with the child.
13: Yep, and it should, shouldn't it?
3: Absolutely. It works very well where here in the state.
13: Well, Ben, it does, because, Mike, I know that we hear people say, well, that's going to kill the public schools. Do you know what, Mike? As far as I'm concerned, people may not like this, but if you have a public school and it is failing kids the way government-run K through 12 schools routinely fail kids, half the kids in America can't read, half the kids in America can't do basic math, half the kids can't write. Their vocabulary has gone down. If you're that public school, you deserve to fail. So when you get new competition from homeschooling, charter schooling, online schooling, all the other kinds of schooling that are available, and the money follows the kid, if the public school has two choices, step up and compete and provide a better product for the people who are your customers, and if you decide not to do that, then don't you deserve to go out of business?
3: Absolutely. And it should be a nationwide thing. It shouldn't be just a state thing.
13: Yeah, although I will tell you something, Mike. I think there's a real, Ben Franklin loved the idea of laboratories of democracy. And back in Franklin's time, there were only 13 of them. Now there are 50 of them, 58 if you're an Obama voter, because Obama thought there were 58 states, and he said so out loud, 58, not 57. But if you say we got all these laboratories of democracy, and people say, why can't we have education like Florida does? You go, well, all we have to do is change our system. If you had one big top-down system, that was determined by the folks in Washington, D.C., you'd be stuck with whatever the folks in D.C. give you. If you've got 50 laboratories of democracy, or 58 for the Obama voters, you're going to have 58 different chances to get it right. And you got the Lars Larson Show.

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12: Hey, welcome back to the Lars Larson Show. It's a pleasure to be with you, and I don't want to scare the daylights out of you, but is the summer camp that you're sending your kids off to, is it actually safe for your kids to attend? The YMCA summer camps are putting boys in girls' cabins based on gender identity, and some of them will not even tell parents that's what's going on. Should the YMCA be hiding your child's gender identity change from you? I thought we'd put that question to Allie Murray, who is Executive Director of the American Parents Coalition. Ms. Murray, welcome to the program.
13: Hi there. Thanks for having me.
12: And I can call you Ms. Murray. I can actually gender you, can't I? I guess for the woke folks, that's not allowed, right?
13: That's right. But yes, you sure can.
12: Okay. So what's going on in summer camps right now? Because we have enough of this in the public schools in America, and now even organizations like the YMCA are getting involved?
13: I know, the YMCA of all places. So this actually started, at least we noticed it, about a year ago, broadly speaking, in the YMCA with their locker rooms, bathrooms, sports teams, and also camps. Last year, we sent a letter to a handful of the federal agencies that provide them with federal funding because the Y brags about receiving $600 million a year in taxpayer funds to all of their branches across the country and their national headquarters. So we sent a letter and have been, you know, pounding the drum since then saying, like, look, if they're going to receive this amount of money in federal funding, then they need to comply with Title IX, which provides sex-segregated spaces and equal opportunity for girls. And that is not what they've been doing in their branches with these policies and also the summer camps, as you stated. So, yes, a number of camps across the country do have policies that are separating kids based on gender identity proclaimed by the kids rather than their biological sex.
12: I mean, I hate to say it. Maybe I'm using the wrong metaphor, but the tail wagging the dog. Why are they letting a child who's decided to change his or her gender identity determine where that child is then housed? Because as far as I'm concerned, Ms. Murray, I know there are people who say, oh, you're worried about assaults by people. I said, no, how about we just talk about common courtesy? When I used to work in television news, if the TV station sent us on the road, sometimes I'd have a female photographer, sometimes I'd have a male photographer. They would never house a male and a female in the same hotel room. Why? Because you're of opposite genders. And yet today, you know, and you're saying, well, you're afraid they're going to attack each other? No. You're just talking about common courtesy and privacy. Does a man or a woman have the right to, you know, use a hotel room, use the shower, use the best bathroom, and have some privacy? And with little kids, I think that goes double or triple because we've got to make sure that their privacy is not invaded, don't we?
13: 100%. The other piece that's kind of underreported in this too, like we're talking about kids right now, but this also applies in many places to the counselors and the supervisors.
12: Yep.
13: So you could have a male counselor who is, quote, identifying as a female bunking in a cabin with your 8 or 10 year old daughter, which is a whole nother layer of inappropriate privacy concerns, danger, uncomfortableness. And I think that the big thing that people need to hear when they are listening to this is something that disproportionately affects females, young girls. And it's not just about, quote, equal opportunity to spaces and stuff. When it's the girls who are disproportionately affected. When a girl is uncomfortable showering near a boy, you know, that's the person who skips swim practice. You know, she may refuse to go to the overnight camp because of the mixed sex sleeping arrangements. And parents may choose to withdraw their daughters entirely. So we're going to see a whole generation of girls where Title IX is being effectively erased, if not in physical policy, but just by the nature of girls not wanting to participate in this. I mean, I think we all can remember how confusing and how just bad you feel when you're going through puberty and you're developing in real time and you don't want to share those intimate experiences and spaces with people of the opposite sex.
12: Nope. And I'm talking to Allie Murray, who is executive director of the American Parents Coalition. So tell me this, Allie, does the American Parents Coalition offer parents some, you know, I guess a toolbox of what to do and where to go and how to complain about this if they run into it in terms of their children?
13: We do. So on our website, AmericanParentsCoalition.org, we have a handful of resources. We have some sample questions you can ask your YMCA or camps more broadly before you send your kids off, because unfortunately these are questions that we have to ask today. And then we also have some sample letters that you can send to legislators. Again, the YMCA receives $600 million a year in federal funding.
12: Wow.
13: So it is a problem for legislators to take on because they're defying Title IX. So there are legal implications to this, and there are enforcement mechanisms and strings that we can pull to force the YMCA to either change their policies or, if nothing else, forfeit that taxpayer money.
12: Well, and I mean, do parents need to be as pointed as to say, when my daughter goes to your summer camp, will she be housed with any biological boys who are identifying themselves as girls? Does it have to be that pointed to be able to get the information necessary?
13: It does. It 100% does. And my kids don't go. I have four kids. They don't go to overnight summer camps, but we've signed them up for a number of sports leagues and, you know, experiences, and some of which have been sponsored by the Y. And we, our family, have asked that question at every turn. Fortunately, we live in a place where it's just not happening at our local branch. But that is an anomaly, and it is not the case, even just in our broader community in the neighboring zip code. So it's unfortunately a question that you have to ask, because even if it's not an overnight summer camp, the locker rooms, restrooms, or even the sports
12: changing facilities
13: are adopting these policies as well. And it's not just with the kids, it's counselors or other adults who are frequenting the facility.
12: Allie, thank you very much. That's Allie Murray, and Allie Murray is the executive director of the American Parents Coalition. We're glad to have her come on the program. And if you have experiences like that as a parent, I'd encourage you to send me an email, or we might even call you up and get you to come on the show and describe what's being done to your child. By the way, are you already dreading those hot summer nights? Because you know the feeling. You're tired, you're ready for bed, but instead of going to sleep, you're kicking off the covers and flipping that pillow over and over again, and then you wake up feeling sweaty at 2:00 in the morning. Most people blame the summertime heat, and that's part of it, but the real problem could be your mattress trapping heat all night long. 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
16: Remaining optimistic. I'm Ted Lindner, Fox News. President Trump signaling that optimism regarding a burgeoning peace deal with Iran, touting progress on maritime security in the Strait of Hormuz, and a new deconfliction framework aimed at stabilizing the Israel-Hezbollah front.
17: Iran is being very nice. They're agreeing to everything that I want, and they have to. Otherwise, we just go back and do what we have to do.
16: Well, the White House and Tehran continue to spar publicly over the timeline for resuming nuclear inspections. The president meeting with NATO Secretary General Mark Rutte on Wednesday at the White House. The president expressing his disappointment with the alliance.
18: We were disappointed with the UK. We were disappointed with Germany and France. We're disappointed with most of them. Spain is a horror show.
16: Ruta called these isolated incidents, saying 4,000 to 5,000 U.S. planes taking off from European bases in the 6 weeks before the ceasefire in Iran. The meeting comes ahead of next month's NATO summit in Turkey. President Trump on Capitol Hill Wednesday for a strategy session with Senate Republicans. Fox's Jared Halpern has more on that from the White House.
19: President Trump emerged from a closed-door lunch with top Senate Republican leaders, suggesting a unified front.
20: I think we had a really great meeting, and we're very proud of the party. We like our leader. We like everybody really in the room. I don't like a few people, but that's okay. I think you know who they are.
19: The president has endorsed some primary challengers over incumbent Republican senators and is pushing GOP leaders in the Senate to eliminate the filibuster and pass new voter ID legislation.
16: And Senate Minority Leader Chuck Schumer weighing in.
21: The SAVE Act is not going to pass the Senate or the House. We're not going to trade lower costs for housing for taking away our voting rights. That's a trade no one would make.
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16: The Pentagon restores mandatory flu shots for all recruits at boot camp. Fox's Deborah Valentine with more.
25: War Secretary Pete Hegseth made the shot optional for the military at the end of April. Now the Pentagon says that boot camps for all military services are once again requiring the flu vaccination. It comes amid a growing weeks-long flu outbreak at the U.S. Air Force's boot camp at Lackland Air Force Base that sickened over 300 people. Only 40% of the new trainees moving through the boot camp opted to receive the shot once it became optional, according to a source who spoke to the Associated Press. Both Army and Navy officials have said that

0: You'd expect to see the North Dakota oil and natural gas industry working at wells and processing facilities. What you might not know is our oil and gas industry also works to build roads, provide school funding, and even protect us from flooding by creating nearly 50,000 jobs statewide and generating billions of tax dollars annually to support our infrastructure, our great outdoors, and our schools. North Dakota Petroleum Foundation, advancing the possibilities.
1: The USGS reporting that an even larger 7.5 magnitude earthquake struck just a minute later. Authorities fear that there may be a major number of fatalities. I'm Ted Lindner, and this is Fox News.
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3: A chance for showers and thunderstorms early this evening, but we'll mostly see partly cloudy conditions as we head into the overnight hours. We'll see a low near 52, winds north-northwest 5 to 13. Thursday, mostly sunny with highs in the mid-70s. North winds 5 to 7, becoming westerly in the afternoon. Thursday evening, partly cloudy with lows in the mid-50s. And Friday, a chance for showers along with mostly cloudy skies and highs in the mid-70s. From the Flag Skywatch Weather Center, I am meteorologist Leah Jones.
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15: Oh, welcome back to the Lars Larson Show. Our poll on X today, should Congress be able to stop the president from fighting a war without their approval? The Senate voting yesterday, 50 to 48, to require President Trump to end the Iran war, which concluded last week with a memorandum of understanding. I would say no. Congress should not be able to shut down the president right in the middle of a conflict that sends the wrong message to opponents of the United States. It suggests that the president really isn't in charge of the military, and yet we call him the commander-in-chief. 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Let me start with Aaliyah. Aaliyah, welcome to the program. What's on your mind today?
16: So I wanted to make a comment about your prison to transgender justice thing.
15: Yeah, because we're just so people who weren't listening earlier would know what we're talking about. If you are a biological male, but you now identify as a female, should you be put in a men's prison or a women's prison? Obviously, putting a biological man into a women's prison is automatically problematic, at least the way I see it. What's your take?
16: Yes, my take is, okay, so if you identify as a female, your gender should, your genitals should affirm to that. So if you have a female genital downstairs, or if you have a male genital downstairs, should be which prison you should go to.
15: I agree.
16: If I'm not mistaken.
15: Yeah.
16: That way you don't have the confrontations in the prison to where women are getting raped or men are getting raped or anything like that.
15: Yeah, I agree with you. Except that right now, most of the prisons do not run things that way.
16: Even if you weren't born male or born female, if you have that genitalia, that's where you should go. So, like, if you were born male, but you have gone that far into your transgender surgeries and had those operations to where you have female genitalia, you shouldn't be, just because you were born a male, be put in a male prison, because then that gives the same altercation as to where if you put a female in a male prison.
15: I would have to agree with you. Aaliyah, thanks very much. I appreciate the call. Let's go to Cody. Hey, Cody, welcome to the program. What's on your mind?
17: So, Lars, I think that it's a great idea that Canada and the U.S., thanks to President Trump, has extended now the pre-clearance to Vancouver.

0: And now every passenger on the Cascades, Amtrak Cascades, is being screened for everything, security, cargo, etc., in Canada, which is a good idea. I think it actually increases the safety. So do you think we should extend it also like to roads, like highways, freeways, like the Peace Arch, that people would be intercepted and interdicted in Canada?
1: How would you be able to do that for highways? You mean that everybody who drives on a highway in America would have to get cleared onto the highway the way people are cleared onto an airplane at the airport?
0: No, I mean, just like we're doing it right now on the train, that everybody boarding the train in Vancouver and being pre-cleared in Vancouver for going through, like, TSA checks, just like we're doing it in airports across the country, like in Canada, across Toronto, but now they extended it to rail. I'm thinking maybe doing it, like, in every road leading before the border, like in Detroit, in Windsor before Detroit, et cetera. If it's U.S. bound, it might be feasible to station like TSA agents there on the Canadian
1: alongside
0: side.
1: Alongside the highways and then keep the highways secure after you've run people through a background check? I'm not sure how that would work. Let me go to Steve. He's a naysayer, and we always put naysayers first. What do you and I disagree about that makes you one?
2: I think I agree with most everything you say, except for the fact that we're in a war which was not approved, and the fact that you should be able to make that decision. I think that we made the mistake, and I'm a big Trump supporter, by the way.
1: Yeah.
2: We made the mistake of not getting the alignment in advance. We need to continue this war, actually. We need to continue to make sure they do not have nukes, but we don't have Congress.
1: Steve, you're dropping in and out on me, and I'm not quite sure why. I don't know if it's your phone or what. But Steve, when you say we didn't get pre-clearance, would you have a president, before he takes any kind of kinetic action, like dropping bombs or attacking a country, he'd go to Congress and they'd debate it in public for a month or two and then come up with a plan that they would sign off on? How would that happen?
2: No, I agree with you on that part. I'm going to stop right here. I agree with you on that part. I think the fact is we've gone too far without getting Congress buy-in and without getting our government to say, yes, this is the right thing to do. And actually, I think we need to go further and actually take out the regime and take out their nuclear capability at all. But the public opinion and the lack of Congress support is what is causing the problem here. And so that's the only thing I'm saying is that we need to make sure we have the government and the Congress behind us in an effort that makes total sense versus trying to just go at it on our own because we think, hey,
1: you know, I think ideally that would be great. But Steve, can you imagine Democrats in the U.S. Congress supporting anything Donald Trump does? If Donald Trump came up with a cure for cancer tomorrow, would Democrats support it?
2: Yeah, no, I understand what you're saying there. But the fact of the matter is we still are a republic. We're still a democratic society. And we need to have our government and our people agree to what we want to go spend our money and our time on. I fully support the effort we're doing, but the fact that we're going about it without support of the Congress and the public is ultimately going to be a negative impact on how we run our government.
1: That's a very good point. Very well said, Steve. Thanks for the call. Let's go to Paul. Paul, you got to make it quick because we're close to the break. What's on your mind?
3: Okay, I'm just going to say that the prayer cards you were referencing were initiated by Bruce Kennedy, a former CEO of Alaska Airlines, and they were highly appreciated by 99% of the passengers. There's a lot of reference to that.
1: Including
3: it wasn't
1: me.
3: Until Emirates and Alaska created a code-sharing agreement several years later. I can't remember exactly what year now, but that's when they stopped the prayer cards for whatever reason.
1: And do you think it was probably because of the association with Emirates Airlines? I think that's probably it, and I'll bet you're absolutely right. Paul, thanks so much. By the way, I want you to picture this because it can happen to any of us. Your phone rings and you're at work and it's your child's number. I mean, I'm talking about your adult child and your kid's voice is on the phone and he's panicked. He's saying he's been in an accident, needs money wired right now. Now, ordinarily, you'd move heaven and earth to make that happen. And that's exactly what the scammers are counting on. Because here's the play. 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You can vote in our poll on X. And, of course, naysayers always go to the head of the line. 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
8: 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And we'll have a few laughs along the way as well. Talk to you then.
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11: Hey, welcome back to the Lars Larson Show. Consider this. When China sees a strategic opportunity, China can simply act on it. No Congress, no debate, no delay. Are we bringing a permission slip to a gunfight? Well, Alex Gray joins me now, former National Security Council Chief of Staff. Alex, welcome to the program. How are you?
12: Good. Thanks for having me. Appreciate it.
11: Have I mischaracterized the situation we're in? Because I think you've written about this and you've said, look, I'm not suggesting that we have the same kind of system that a communist dictatorship like mainland China has, but there are some built-in advantages, and the Chinese will use them to every extent they can in competition with the United States.
12: No, you're characterizing exactly right. They have the built-in advantage of, you know, being an authoritarian dictatorship. They can make decisions that obviously are not with the you know, best interest of their people in mind, but from a national strategic perspective, they can do what they want to do and need to do on a very quick timeline, and it can be very difficult for a vibrant liberal democracy like the United States and our allies to keep up. Now, we should say at the same time, they also have the same disadvantage that is their advantage, which is they are an authoritarian dictatorship, and that means that they do a lot of really stupid things, and they can do they can cause themselves a lot of own goals, but at least in terms of being responsive to strategic opportunities, they can act a lot faster than we can.
11: Well, and is there an effective way for a society like ours and a Republican form of government, a small R Republican form of government, to be able to counter China's advantage in some way?
12: Well, I do think there are a number of things we can do. And one, I think President Trump has put, you know, as I think Alexander Hamilton said, you know, energy in the executive, right? The president has been extremely good at using the inherent constitutional authorities he has to act decisively and to act quickly. And there's obviously a limit to that in a small R Republican form of government. But one of the things that an energetic executive can do is, like the president has done in Greenland, like he's done in Venezuela, you take a look at what I call the strategic ledger, the opportunities and the challenges and the risks, and then you make a decision, okay, let's try and get ahead of potential risks, potential dangers. And that's why I think, to use the Greenland example, I think the president said very decisively, we could have a situation in Greenland where China and or Russia use a potential future independent Greenland to threaten the United States. This has been an issue that's been of concern to us for 130 years. Yep. Let's get ahead of it and try and solve that proactively. That's how we can counter some of the inherent advantages the Chinese have.
11: Well, and in fact, can you offer to my audience the comparison of the Solomon Islands and what the Chinese actually did do there and how that might be the model for what they might do when it comes to Greenland or Iceland?
12: Yeah, absolutely. So Solomon Islands, I think your listeners will be aware of the famous Battle of Guadalcanal in World War II. Thousands of Marines died to make sure Imperial Japan couldn't take over the Solomons and threaten Australia, threaten our sea lines of communication in the Indo-Pacific. The same geographic logic applies to the Solomons today, and that's why the Chinese started off exerting what I call coercive influence. They came in with economic projects. This is the Belt and Road Initiative. They come in, they want to do airports, they want to do ports, they want to build roads and hospitals. Next thing you know, they're charging usurious interest rates. They're charging just astronomical interest rates for these projects. There's no free lunch. They come in with high expectations. And a couple years down the line, government like the Solomon Islands now owes tens of millions, hundreds of millions, in the case of a Malaysia or a Sri Lanka, where this has played out, billions of dollars in unsustainable high-interest debt. Once that happens, the Chinese come in and they say, well, we now have to have a stake in your politics. Now we have to, you have so much debt, we're going to have to start telling you what to do. And it's a very quick descent from that to what happened in the Solomon Islands, where as the Solomons became more indebted to China, China had more control over their political system, the Chinese actually sent People's Armed Police. This is the paramilitary arm of the Chinese military to go into China, into the Solomon Islands, to defend China's investments in that country. And now you actually have, in this kind of Orwellian situation, you have Chinese paramilitaries patrolling the Solomon Islands, arresting Solomon Islanders for criticizing the Chinese Communist Party. And that's the type of situation that, if we're not careful, will happen in a place like Greenland.
11: And they can make it look very attractive, because they'll say, you have all these worn-out ports, you have this grid that needs to be rebuilt, we'd be happy to do that, and we'll provide the financing. But it's like signing a deal with somebody from a criminal organization in the United States. Once you're on the hook with them, you can't even pay the VIG.
12: That's exactly right. And next thing you know, this happened in Sri Lanka, happened in Malaysia, it's happened in Africa, happened in the Caribbean. It's a very quick descent to being completely on the hook to the Chinese Communist Party. And they don't do anything out of the goodness of their heart. Every one of these investments has a political string, and you find yourself very quickly having to answer to Beijing on basic questions. The best example in the Solomons is as these projects grew and proliferated for many years, there had been a relationship between Taiwan and the Solomon Islands. Well, very quickly, China demanded that there be no relationship between the Solomons and Taiwan. And the Solomons felt they had no choice but to do that. And here we are.
11: So is the best counter to that to have the United States come in and say, we'll offer the financing for those things? In other words, it's one thing to say, well, you know you've got a problem there with older ports and the Chinese are offering to rebuild it. If we don't give them an equivalent opportunity, can we counter them?
12: Well, there does need to be what I would say is a Western solution. I don't think, particularly in a place like Solomon's, which, as I mentioned, you know, there's a 100-year history of it being strategically and geographically critical from a military perspective. So I don't think it's acceptable to have the Solomon's sitting as a vulnerable weak spot in our sea lanes of communication.
11: That's a very good point. That is Alex Gray. Alex is the former National Security Council Chief of Staff. Mr. Gray, it's always a pleasure. Hey, are you already dreading those hot summer nights? And you know the feeling. You're tired, you're ready for bed, but instead of going to sleep, you're kicking off the covers and flipping that pillow over and over, and you wake up sweaty at 2 o'clock in the morning. It's no fun at all. Most people blame the summertime heat, but the real problem could be your mattress trapping that heat all night long. And that's why I love sleeping on a ghost bed. Every ghost bed comes with a cooling technology built right in. 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
1: Remaining optimistic. I'm Ted Lindner, Fox News. President Trump signaling that optimism regarding a burgeoning peace deal with Iran, touting progress on maritime security in the Strait of Hormuz, and a new deconfliction framework aimed at stabilizing the Israel-Hezbollah front.
2: Iran is being very nice. They're agreeing to everything that I want, and they have to. Otherwise, we just go back and do what we have to do.
1: While the White House and Tehran continue to spar publicly over the timeline for resuming nuclear inspections, the president meeting with NATO Secretary General Mark Rutte on Wednesday at the White House, the president expressing his disappointment with the alliance.
2: We were disappointed with the UK. We were disappointed with Germany and France. We're disappointed with most of them. Spain is a horror show.
1: Rutte called these isolated incidents, saying 4,000 to 5,000 U.S. planes taking off from European bases in the 6 weeks before the ceasefire in Iran. The meeting comes ahead of next month's NATO summit in Turkey. President Trump on Capitol Hill Wednesday for a strategy session with Senate Republicans. Fox's Jared Halpern has more on that from the White House.
3: President Trump emerged from a closed-door lunch with top Senate Republican leaders, suggesting a unified front.
2: I think we had a really great meeting, and we're very proud of the party. We like our leader. We like everybody really in the room. I don't like a few people, but that's okay. I think you know who they are.
3: The president has endorsed some primary challengers over incumbent Republican senators and is pushing GOP leaders in the Senate to eliminate the filibuster and pass new voter ID legislation.
1: And Senate Minority Leader Chuck Schumer weighing in.
4: The SAVE Act is not going to pass the Senate or the House. We're not going to trade lower costs for housing for taking away our voting rights. That's a trade no one would make.
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9: A chance for showers and thunderstorms early this evening, but we'll mostly see partly cloudy conditions as we head into the overnight hours. We'll see a low near 52, winds north-northwest 5 to 13. Thursday, mostly sunny with highs in the mid-70s. North winds 5 to 7, becoming westerly in the afternoon. Thursday evening, partly cloudy with lows in the mid-50s. And Friday, a chance for showers along with mostly cloudy skies and highs in the mid-70s. From the Flag Skywatch Weather Center, I am meteorologist Leah Jones.
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12: Hey, welcome back to the Lars Larson Show. So about 11 years ago, just about this time of year, in the month of June, we watched Donald Trump come down an escalator and announce that he was going to run for president of the United States in 2016. So all those years later, I still support Donald Trump, but I've told people that when I disagree with President Trump, I will be glad to tell them that. And right now, I'm hard-pressed to come up with any kind of explanation as to how the current Iran deal that Donald Trump has arrived at to end the conflict with Iran is actually any measurable amount better than the deal that Barack Obama had with Iran in under the same kind of circumstances, but an entirely different agreement, the JCPOA. So I thought I'd start with that with our friend Leland Vittert, who's host of On Balance with Leland Vittert and chief Washington anchor at News Nation. Leland, welcome back.
13: Lars, good to be with you, and your audience is better served by you being willing to tell the truth at times like this.
12: So is there any significant difference between what Obama came up with, which should have been a treaty and should have been presented to the Senate for ratification and never was, and what Donald Trump has come up with to end the current conflict with Iran?
13: Yes, there's big differences, namely that it's worse. Because it ties Israel's hands, or attempts to tie Israel's hands, allows the Iranians to feel as though they have control or de facto rioters veto over the Strait of Hormuz, and somehow makes the United States responsible for restraining Israel against Iranian proxies that Iran encourages or orders to fire missiles at Israel so the Iranians can extract more concessions from the United States.
12: So why did Donald Trump agree to this? Was it that he had walked himself into a position where he needs the war to be over, he needs oil prices to come down, he needs to win an election in November, and none of that is going to happen if we still have a hot war going on with Iran? So this is what's put him in that position?
13: I think there's a lot to that. I don't have reporting on why he so quickly changed. My best explanation from having studied Donald Trump over the past 11 years, as you pointed out, he came down an escalator in June, and that was the last time anybody in the media had to wonder what they were going to talk about that day. The Donald Trump 2.0 presidency has been about trying to get fast or big wins without doing a lot of work. And when things don't materialize, they move on. Right. And there have been a number of these kinds of fits and starts of things that really were fundamentally good ideas. Remaking the Middle East, fundamentally good idea. Nobody had done it for 47 years. Donald Trump was going to do it. But he doesn't like putting in the hard work, and he gets frustrated when the media he feels treats him unfairly, which oftentimes they do. And then he's like, fine, move on. Fixing the reflecting pool. Obama didn't do it. Biden didn't do it. It was disgusting. I run past it all the time. It smelled. It was terrible. It was falling apart. But rather than go through the process of, okay, we're going to really fix the reflecting pool. We're going to dig it up. We're going to fix the pipes underneath. We're going to stabilize the earth. We're just going to put a coating down. It's going to look like the American flag. And when it blew up in his face, blames everybody else and moves on. And that's kind of been this presidency.
12: Although now there is at least closed circuit video that shows that there were people who were deliberately attempting to sabotage things. Even the New York Times is acknowledging that. And so when you have a president who's got people who will actively work to sabotage what he does, what is that kind of president left with?
13: Well, first of all, every president has had people trying to actively sabotage what he's doing. Just ask Abraham Lincoln, okay?
12: Well, that's
13: so
12: true.
13: And George Washington. This is not new, and Trump enjoys the fight, right? But last time I checked, when you sit behind the Resolute desk, you are the president of the United States. You're not paid for easy decisions and easy wins. By the way, it's why most presidents get so little done. And Trump has done a lot, but not a lot of it is stuck, and this is why.
12: Well, I got to ask you about something, though, when you say he's not willing to put in the hard work. I mean, if you define hard work as, say, go back to Obama, who spent, I think it was 13 months jamming through Obamacare with not a single Republican vote, all Democrat votes. He had to cut a whole bunch of deals to make it happen. And in the end, it really wasn't much to write home about, and it's largely fallen apart in the years since then. So if that counts as the hard work, on the other hand, if Trump says, okay, we're going to do this, and he puts in some effort, and then it gets to a point, and it gets log jammed, and he says, okay, let's move on to other things, is that because in his business, say, in his business background as a developer, he would have said, let's work on this project. Oh, it's log jammed? Fine. Put that one on the shelf for now. We'll move on to other things and come back to it when it's appropriate. For example, he got log jammed on the SAVE Act, which I thought was perfectly appropriate to pass a law saying you've got to prove you're a citizen, you've got to use picture ID, and your ballot has to be on election day. And it gets all the way through the House, it gets to the Senate, there are plenty of votes to pass it, and the Republicans lose their backbone, as usual, and they won't pass it. So he puts it aside, kind of ignores it for a while.
13: Yeah, okay, I get your idea.
12: Yeah, oh, and now he's saying, okay, I'm going to leverage you, I'm not signing your stupid housing bill till you approve the SAVE Act.
13: Yeah, well, good luck with that. Not going to happen. But here's the problem with that. His enemies realize that. Okay, and when your enemies are the Democrats, that's one thing. They can log jam you and divert you. When your enemies are theocratic fanatics who have been on a 1,400-year holy war, and they realize that, that's a bad position to be in.
12: At this point, Trump is apparently out of the war with Iran. Came out.
13: He's not out of the war.
12: Well,
13: no, he's not. No, this is gonna, the Iranians are going to hold him over a barrel for the next 2.5 years unless he changes the power dynamic.
12: And what will it take to do that?
13: Go back to war, because it's the only thing the Iranians understand. And now he's going to have to endure more pain in order for them to change their dynamics. This deal is so good for Iran, they can't believe it. And they are still trying to get more out of Trump because they realize they can.
12: And it puts us all in a bad spot, doesn't it? And Israel, I don't think, is going to be constrained by it. I think they're going to say, we didn't give up our sovereignty. Just because Donald Trump cut a deal does not mean Donald Trump gets to tell us what to do, right?
13: Well, especially because Israel now has to show the world and the Middle East that they can't be controlled.
12: Exactly right. That is Leland Vitter from News Nation. 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
14: Hey, welcome back to Lars Larson Show. You know, quite some time ago, I predicted on this show that we were going to run into trouble if we decided to try to accommodate the transgender problems of convicted criminals. And why? Because if you have a transgender male, meaning somebody who is actually female but identifies as male, or the vice versa, that is a transgender woman, to use the language of the LGBTQ crowd, and say, this is actually a man who now identifies as a woman, so we call him a transgender woman to identify that he is a biological male who's identifying as a woman. That if you decide to try to accommodate that within the criminal justice system, you're going to end up with a problem, because housing a male in a female prison, housing a female in a male prison, is automatically problematic. Well, now, the state Supreme Court in one state, the state I live in, Washington State, is going to have to weigh in on the question of where a transgender woman, so-called, meaning a biological man, who identifies as a woman, that where exactly that person should be held in custody, because the state is facing a federal investigation of that entire problem. The state Supreme Court heard arguments yesterday in the case of Amber Kim. Now, Amber Kim has been in the Washington Correction Center for Women. She was moved to the men's prison in Monroe because she committed an infraction. What happened? Well, Kim argues that this decision amounts to unconstitutionally cruel punishment that puts her safety at risk and sets back her transition from male to female. Well, the Trump administration is now investigating how the state of Washington houses incarcerated trans people because a lawsuit from a prisoner in the state's women's prison alleges that a transgender woman attacked her there. Now, I try to keep this a family show as much as I possibly can, but let me explain what happened. When you put somebody who is transgender, that is a biological male, into a women's prison, the fact that the person identifies as a woman does not mean that the person is not still sexually attracted to women. And there are going to be women in a women's prison who haven't had contact with a biological male in some time. So even though sexual activity between inmates is almost universally forbidden in American correction systems, the problem is you're still going to have sexual contact between those inmates. And when you put male inmates into a female prison or female inmates into a male prison, you're going to have a problem. Kim, in this case, the one inmate, was the first transgender woman transferred back to a men's prison in Washington. It came after she was found to have had sex with her cellmate at the women's prison. In other words, So, what did they do? The department did something far beyond what was necessary to address any legitimate concerns it had about Ms. Kim's conduct, says Adrian Lovett, as usual, a lawyer with the American Civil Liberties Union, which represented Kim, the transgender. Emma Grunberg, the state attorney general's office, says that moving Kim to a men's prison was a matter of safety. Why? Because Ms. Kim is actually a male. So they moved the male back to the men's prison. The state appellate court denied Kim's challenge last year. That led to the state Supreme Court taking up the case. Coming out as a transgender woman does not guarantee that you're going to be placed in a women's prison. So in other words, the state of Washington has not even decided to be consistent about where it puts transgender prisoners. Sometimes it puts biological males who think of themselves as females into female prisons. Sometimes it puts them in the men's prisons and vice versa. So there is no consistency whatsoever. The State Department of Corrections said that as of last month, the women's prison had 20 transgender prisoners and that there are 347 transgender or non-binary individuals being held across all of the state prisons. And most trans prisoners in Washington prisons have not requested gender-affirming housing. Meaning most of them have said, I'm a biological male, am I identify as female, but I'm happy to stay in a men's prison. Now, the U.S., not the U.S., but the state Supreme Court is going to have to decide whether or not there is a legitimate issue here or not. Life in prison as a transgender woman, Kim is currently sentenced to life sentence in prison without the possibility of parole. And why? Because she murdered her parents 20 years ago. And she was housed in a men's prison for years. And again, this is mainstream media that's reporting the story this way by referring to her as a female, even though she is not a female. She is described as small and effeminate. Other prisoners then targeted Kim, frequently calling her by anti-gay slurs. She was reportedly attacked multiple times, came out as a transgender woman about a decade ago, and underwent some gender-affirming procedures, but she stayed in a men's prison. So you've got a very messed up situation, which is created by a political movement on the outside of the prisons that has decided that we have to accommodate somebody's mental illness rather than sit them down and offer them counseling. so that you can figure out what exactly is the problem. Can we sort this problem out? And in the meantime, where is the best place to keep you? If you're a convicted criminal and you're a biological male, my argument would be that person should be kept in a men's prison. How they dress, what name they call themselves by, how they identify is irrelevant. What does matter is you're guilty of a crime. You were found guilty by a court process, either a jury or a judge or both. You are now sentenced to stay in a prison for a given amount of time. You will stay in that prison, and it will be the prison that matches your biological gender, not what matches your imagination. Now, if anybody has a problem with that, I'd be glad to hear their solution for how to solve this particular problem. It is a major problem in prison systems all over America. And the very fact that we're having to have this decided by state Supreme Courts or even the U.S. Supreme Court, which is still trying to decide whether or not to allow biological males to compete against girls and women in high school and college sports. By the way, I've got a little warning for you. What would happen if you got sick while you're traveling this summer? You can hear that I'm a little congested from a cold right now. But if you're flying across the country or taking a road trip or just heading out with the family, the last thing you want is to be away from home without the medications you rely on. And that's why it makes sense to prepare before you travel. 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
21: Hoping
17: to secure a peace deal. I'm Ted Lindner, Fox News. President Trump signaling optimism regarding a burgeoning peace deal with Iran, touting progress on maritime security in the Strait of Hormuz, and a new deconfliction framework aimed at stabilizing the Israel-Hezbollah front. Here was the president on Wednesday night.
21: Iran is being very nice. They're agreeing to everything that I want. And they have to. Otherwise, we just go back and do what we have to do.
17: While the White House and Tehran continue to spar publicly over the timeline for resuming nuclear inspections, the president meeting with NATO Secretary General Mark Rutte Wednesday at the White House, the president expressing his disappointment with the alliance.
22: We were disappointed with the UK. We were disappointed with Germany and France. We're disappointed with most of them. Spain is a horror show.
17: Rutte called these isolated incidents, saying 4,000 to 5,000 U.S. planes taken off from European bases in the 6 weeks before the ceasefire in Iran. The meeting comes ahead of next month's NATO summit in Turkey. And the president helping to kick off the Great American State Fair on Wednesday night. More details on this from Fox's Kevin Uretsky.
23: With a live performance from Lee Greenwood and a military flyover, President Trump took the stage to kick off the Great American State Fair on the National Mall.
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23: 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Kevin Uretsky, Fox News.
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17: The Pentagon restoring mandatory flu shots for all recruits at boot camp. Fox's Deborah Valentine with more.
25: War Secretary Pete Hegseth made the shot optional for the military at the end of April. Now the Pentagon says that boot camps for all military services are once again requiring the flu vaccination. It comes amid a growing weeks-long flu outbreak at the U.S. Air Force's boot camp at Lackland Air Force Base that sickened over 300 people. Only 40% of the new trainees moving through the boot camp opted to receive the shot once it became optional, according to a source who spoke to the Associated Press. Both Army and Navy officials have said that they have also asked for permission to make the shot mandatory for certain broad groups that include troops deploying overseas. Deborah Valentine, Fox News.
17: The Justice Department losing another round of legal fights over voter information.
26: A federal appeals court is denying the Trump administration access to personal information about registered voters in Michigan, including birth dates, driver's license numbers, and partial social security numbers, ruling that's not covered under a law cited by the Justice Department. The 2-1 opinion by the 6th U.S. Circuit Court of Appeals upholds the decision of a federal judge.

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1: A chance for showers and thunderstorms early this evening, but we'll mostly see partly cloudy conditions as we head into the overnight hours. We'll see a low near 52, winds north-northwest 5 to 13. Thursday, mostly sunny with highs in the mid-70s. North winds 5 to 7, becoming westerly in the afternoon. Thursday evening, partly cloudy with lows in the mid-50s. And Friday, a chance for showers along with mostly cloudy skies and highs in the mid-70s. From the Flag Skywatch Weather Center, I am meteorologist Leah Jones.
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6: Ooh, baby. I wanted to start off the show with that because it was inspiring and it was awesome. And I think we have some momentum going into this year because it's the 250th anniversary of our birth. And because people are proud to be Americans, and the Democrat Party picked a very bad time to turn into socialism. I'm just going to tell you that. Now, I wanted to start off the show that way. However, I'm going to pivot immediately because today, ladies and gentlemen, we're opening the show with the one and only Doug Burns, former federal prosecutor, because there's a whole lot of important stuff to go on. Dude, you got top billing today, Doug.
7: No, I really appreciate that. Very flattered. Thank you.
6: Oh, brother. This is a very, very, very big week in front of the Supreme Court. I do want to ask you this. A federal appeals court bats down a Biden judge, sides with Trump, says ICE can resume swift deportations. This is kind of a big deal. So this doesn't just deal with people right around the border. It deals with people across the country who came across the border the last couple of years. What do you think?
7: It's a very big deal, number one. Number two, it's in the District of Columbia Circuit of the U.S. Court of Appeals. The reason I mention that for the listeners is that that's generally an extremely liberal area, venue. We know that. And again, you know, the court specifically said that not only can you do expedited removal when you catch somebody at the border, you can now do it, as you just explained perfectly, from the interior of the country. Big, big win for the administration.
6: This is really, really big. There's a whole bunch of stuff going on at the Supreme Court. Birthright citizenship, whether you have to vote on Election Day. What are the status of those two cases?
7: Birthright is fascinating, and not to be overly melodramatic, I literally cannot wait to see how they come down on it, because we've been talking about it, we've been analyzing it. One very interesting thing is that a very liberal law professor, Richard Epstein, wrote a book called The Myth of Birthright Citizenship, and in the book, which is, you know, very academic, but it's very interesting, he argues that it's not clear at all that people who are born here as the offspring of people who broke the law are citizens, and that's from a very, very liberal professor, and it makes a lot of sense. Without getting all in the weeds, and real quick, if you go to the historical context and record and documents, it's clear that people had to show an allegiance to the United States before they became a citizen, all of that. What I expect, however, is basically a compromise. I think the Supreme Court, and it's all good news, by the way, so hear me out. The Supreme Court's going to say that Congress can amend the current statute. I've told you that before. The current statute, by the way, says the offspring of two diplomats, for example, are not U.S. citizens, even if they're born here. So all of this nonsense, for lack of a better

0: word about if you're born here, that's it, it's automatic. No, not at all. And the Supreme Court crystal ball is going to say in sum and substance, I think, could be wrong, that Congress could easily amend that statute that I just mentioned to say that the offspring of two people who broke the law to come in here are not citizens.
1: Wow, that is kind of big. I wonder what's going to happen to Ilhan Omar marrying her bruh. I wonder what's going to happen there. What about voting on Election Day? I've heard some arguments. It sounds like they're leaning toward enough of this friggin' nonsense voting months after the damned election. What do you think?
0: Oh, 100%. Are you kidding
1: Good.
0: Me? I think back to when I was a kid, and I think we all remember this. Oh, Uncle Arthur, he's going to be out of the country, so they're sending him an absentee ballot. And that was very, very much in the minority, just a few people. Oh, so-and-so is in the military. They're going to do an absentee ballot. California turns around. They send every single person an absentee ballot. You got to be kidding me. So the point is, I do anticipate that the Supreme Court's going to cut a lot of that back, Rob.
1: Didn't they already make a decision early this week? And I apologize for not. We usually have it on the bottom of the hour. Wasn't a decision already came out this week? I don't have it right in front of me right now.
0: Yeah, I think there was an election decision.
1: Yeah. I didn't have it in front of me. I apologize for that.
0: Well, it's funny because this week there were a lot of sort of, you know, obscure type cases that came out, and, you know, they weren't so much covered in the media. But the election one we'll look at. But the real big one has to do, again, with the absentee ballots. And more importantly, this nonsense, I keep using that word. Oh, as long as it's marked on Election Day, we can take our good old sweet time, Rob, and we can count it a week later or maybe even up to 30 days later.
1: Yeah. I think America is done with that. We understand what the hell is going on with regard to elections. And, you know, people are so damned afraid to say, hey, election theft. I mean, everybody's so damned afraid of saying election theft. I mean, it should be very fairly obvious, particularly, you know, in California. There's a whole lot of chicanery going on there. I want to mention something real quick. This is kind of funny. Supreme Court side with the Texas man who challenged the law barring drug users for having guns. That happens so you can smoke weed and still get a gun. My biggest concern, Doug, is them forgetting where the gun is.
0: Well, that was a hilarious example of there's a little bit in that case for everybody, right?
1: Yeah.
0: Conservatives, right? Gun rights. The liberals, let's relax marijuana, you know, concepts. So it was really pretty comical. But the reality is, in all seriousness for you listeners, that was a fact-driven case big time, because that particular individual who was charged, the defendant, was a very casual user of marijuana. And the government made the mistake of analogizing, you know, government lawyers make mistakes, analogizing it to habitual drunkenness historically. And the court just laughed at him and said, no, this guy's a very casual user once or twice a week. So it was largely driven by that. But at the same time, the way I see it is I think it was a good Second Amendment ruling.
1: I think the piece that we were thinking about, the Supreme Court's conservative majority gave Donald Trump's administration a massive boost to support the president's increasing threats to legal immigration by making it easier for border officers to challenge whether green card holders can return to the country.
0: Yep.
1: That was a decision earlier this week. And also, if you have been charged with a crime and you leave the country, you know, which essentially, I mean, even if you say it's not, sounds like you're fleeing the authorities, then your ability to come back to the country is in jeopardy and you're in some legal issues.
0: Oh, no question about that. Of course, I've been in immigration cases exactly like that. Illegal entry after deportation cases, by the way, which carries a 2-year mandatory minimum. But, of course, it's used to plea bargain, and the person takes the felony and gets a slightly lesser sentence. But all of that stuff, I mean, look, Donald Trump, when the history books are written, I mean, you know, he ran on immigration. He enforced immigration. He did a great job with immigration, and it is what it is. And the left just becomes hysterical when the guy does a good job.
1: Yeah, federal judge blocks the Trump administration from using a federal database to check citizenship, effectively preventing Trump from removing illegals from the voter rolls. What do you suppose is going to happen with this? Is this going to go to the Supreme Court?
0: I think it will go to the Supreme Court. And once again, I think the Supreme Court is going to be a very fair arbiter of common sense. I have to mention, you're going to laugh, and I was going to text it to you, and I will later when we hang up. There was a meme, and it said, a meme from, we're going to call it 1945, I guess, and it goes, District Court rules that the United States cannot invade the Normandy Beach.
1: Yes, exactly.
0: I'm going to send you that, right?
1: Well, see, the elected judge, Sparkle Suknanen, is the judge in there. They want her removed from the bench and impeached. What do you suppose the possibility of that's going to happen?
0: Probably not very high, only because historically impeachment of judges is, extremely difficult, extremely rare. Unfairly so, by the way.
1: Yeah.
0: There are many instances where it's warranted, particularly the pound the gavel one, Rob.
1: Okay, another one. Here we go. Federal judge stepping in saying that the agriculture department cannot prevent SNAP beneficiaries from getting junk food. What do you think about that?
0: I think it's totally stupid. I mean,
1: I know too.
0: Obviously. That's a new legal term, totally stupid.
1: Yes. That should be a new statute. Totally stupid. As soon as a case becomes totally stupid, it's got to be thrown out. Honestly, we got second graders with type 2 diabetes. We're the sickest we've ever been, and these idiots say, oh, no, give them the damned Oops All Berries Crunch. I mean, honestly, so bloody stupid. There's a whole bunch of other stuff here, bro. Federal judge forces Biden to hand over secret tapes he spent 2 years hiding. That came out.
0: That makes sense. I mean, I've said on segments that, when it was Trump, they want to see this, that, and the other thing, all about his family. They look right in the camera. They go, sunlight's the best disinfectant. The public's entitled to know. Then when it's Biden, right away they reverse course 180 degrees, and they turn around and say privacy's paramount.
1: But here's the deal. Robert Hur used the recordings to say that Joe Biden wasn't fit for any sort of prosecution with regard to classified documents.
0: Well, you remember the meltdown they had when that came out. Robert Hur, all of the sudden, was the worst thing since, whatever name you want to use. And, he's an old man who has no cognitive memory, and they just went berserk.
1: Now, Doug, I've got some more stories I need to get to here before we break. Can you hold through the break?
0: Absolutely.
1: All right, brother, I appreciate it. Doug Burns, Doug Burns Law on Twitter. Let's take a break and come back. This is the Rob Carson Show. Hey guys, it's Rob Carson with another great deal from Birch Gold. 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
9: Before the COVID pandemic, Dr. Fauci, as head of the National Institute of Allergy and Infectious Diseases, provided millions in U.S. taxpayer dollars to fund dangerous gain-of-function research on bat coronaviruses at the Wuhan Institute of Virology, work which is now widely viewed as the source of the unintentional lab leak that sparked the pandemic.
1: That is Tulsi Gabbard on her way out as DNI. And a couple of things have come out this week. One of those is that it looks like documentation shows Anthony Fauci not only paid to create the COVID virus in Wuhan, but also worked with the intelligence community to cover it up. Doug Burns, I know that he was able to finagle a 10-year pardon. What do you suppose is going to happen next?
0: Bad news and good news. The bad news is he was given that ridiculous open-ended pardon, didn't even identify, you know, what specific crime, you know, went forward and into the future. We've discussed that. And the bad news is it'll likely not be undone at the end of the day. Although, real quick, they could charge him with a crime. He would raise, "I've been pardoned," and they turn around and say, "Your Honor, we're going to demonstrate to the court that that pardon was completely and totally invalid. You know, here's how we're going to show
1: that." What about
0: that.
1: States? What about states?
0: States can charge him. But and then the good news is that, you know, not to be immodest, as a trial lawyer and a former federal prosecutor, I knew from day one that the guy was completely full of you-know-what. I could tell in 2 seconds flat that he was not being truthful about the gain-of-function research. He wasn't being truthful about the...
1: But Doug,
0: and wasn't truthful about masking and social distancing.
1: Dude, if this was proven that we paid for the damned virus to be created, then anyone who lost a loved one should be able to bring some sort of a class action suit or something against our federal government.
0: Totally agree with you, 100%. I mean,
1: this was the creation of a genocide, Doug. This was created of a damn genocide, and we cannot just allow this to go by.
0: And by the way, outrageous. I'm not a physician, but I know full well that, you know, you can build up natural immunity. All that masking and distancing, that was a disgrace, honestly.
1: Of course it was. That's why I came up with the expression, "Don't catch the stupid," Doug. It was utterly ridiculous. Here is Tulsi Gabbard with regard to what they're discovering about Donald Trump's first impeachment.
9: And so the documents that we released really pointed to the fact that the 2019 impeachment occurred because there were members of the intelligence community working directly with House Democrat, specifically Adam Schiff, who's on the House Intelligence Committee at the time, concocting this narrative, weaponizing the whistleblower process, lying and abusing their power, all to create this manufactured basis that Nancy Pelosi then used to drive this impeachment against Donald Trump in 2019.
1: What are your thoughts on that information?
0: There's absolutely no question, zero, that the government was weaponized completely improperly, unethically, et cetera, A to Z. You can read books like The Russia Hoax and everything else, lays it out in 400 pages. And it's a total, total disgrace. What I find absolutely breathtaking is to watch Adam Schiff look in the camera and talk about the Trump weaponization.
1: Yeah, I know.
0: I mean, it's just laughably absurd.
1: He is an evil Pez dispenser. That's what he reminds me of. An evil who spews poison candy. You know, that's kind of because he's got that neck. He's got that neck.
0: Pez is so positive. How do you make Pez evil?
1: He would. Federal judge quashes grand jury subpoenas targeting Tim Walz, Mayor Jacob Fry in DOJ's immigration enforcement investigation. Now, this may quash a grand jury subpoena, but this doesn't mean that charges can't be brought against them.
0: 100%. Okay. Just a totally rogue move, activist move. The point is, you know, subpoenas are basically presumed valid on their face. It's not the judge's job. Violation of separation of powers to insert him or herself into the investigative process. Absolutely ridiculous. But to your point, 100%.
1: Yes.
0: A, you can issue new subpoenas ostensibly in front of different judges. I've seen that rodeo many times. And then B, it does not, repeat, does not preclude charges down the road.
1: Here's something about Ilhan Omar I want to play you.
10: 25, the original financial disclosure, claimed assets up to $30 million, a $5 million winery, a venture capital firm worth $25 million, earnings $15,000 from the winery, zero from the venture capital firm.
1: Yeah.
10: Then there was an amended financial disclosure filed in March of this year. The assets were wiped out, basically, from the winery and the venture capital.
1: Now, this is Ilhan Omar and her husband, who supposedly were worth $30 million. Now we find out that this guy made less money than I did when I was unemployed.
0: Clara Calera, Rob. I mean, Donald Trump borrows money, pays back every cent. No one loses a dime. And they go on and on for years about what a criminal he is. This woman... I'm worth $30 million. No, I'm worth zero. Oh no, that's fine. That's okay.
1: But don't you think that? Don't you think this has put a microscope onto her and her husband's finances? And don't you suppose that the DOJ, the FBI, are looking at this?
0: Well, you would think so, absolutely. And documents don't lie; they tell massive storylines. But she's gotten away with an awful lot of stuff, and it's really a reflection of what you and I discuss all the time, which is that people are afraid to speak out. They play the you know, the discrimination card from the bottom of the deck every minute of the day. But again, to your point, hopefully they are investigating it.
1: Yeah, you got three socialists were elected in New York City. I think it's actually a good thing. They got rid of Dan Goldman, you know, because he's a piece of crap. I think it's kind of odd and ironic that he, you know, is this leftist Democrat, and he was booted from a coffee house in an act of anti-Semitism, and three anti-Semitic socialists were elected in New York City. I think that this makes it easier to win against them nationally. What are your thoughts with regard to these three Mondami-backed candidates winning in New York?
0: Well, first of all, you completely read my mind, because I was going to say, I knew we were going to discuss last night, and what I was going to say is an old saying, from every negative is a positive, and the positive is that Goldman's gone. That guy's a disgrace. His behavior during the whole thing was completely disgraceful. He was an assisting U.S. attorney, and I don't say that lightly, okay? When you're an assisting U.S. attorney, you're supposed to follow legal ethics. You're supposed to have some credibility. He has none, zero.
1: Yeah,
0: so I'm very, very happy to see him gone. To your point, I think it's a bit of a head fake. Those who are bemoaning, oh, my God, this is the end of the world, absolutely not. You have your point, which I agree with, and then you have my point, which is that politics always is cyclical back and forth. And I think New York City will cycle back to leaders like Giuliani, Bloomberg, you know, down the road. We'll see that happen. This is just absolutely insane. But it's interesting because somebody I was on a media segment this morning with made a really good point. And she said that, because I always wonder, wait a minute, if the majority of people, even in New York City, don't support all this anti-Semitic stuff and the socialism stuff in the financial capital of the world, which makes sense, how in the world are these people getting elected? It's because it's small amount of voters, manipulation of voters, things like that. And I'm hoping that'll change and New York will get back on
1: that. They're going to get their rear ends kicked in the national election. There's no doubt about that. Considering with the 250th anniversary of our birth and the wave of patriotism is coming back. By the way, also George Conway got his rear end kicked up between his shoulders. That made me smile.
0: Oh, that's great news.
1: I know, dude.
0: That's great. He lost in a primary?
1: All right. Well, by the way, thanks for joining the Carson and Burns show today. 1.5 hour with Doug Burns. My God. Have a glorious day, bro. I appreciate you. We'll talk soon.
0: Really enjoyed it. Take care.
1: All right. Let's take a break and come back. This is the Rob Carson Show.

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5: To secure a peace deal. I'm Ted Lindner, Fox News. President Trump signaling optimism regarding a burgeoning peace deal with Iran, touting progress on maritime security in the Strait of Hormuz, and a new deconfliction framework aimed at stabilizing the Israel-Hezbollah front. Here was the president on Wednesday night.
6: Iran is being very nice. They're agreeing to everything that I want. And they have to. Otherwise, we just go back and do what we have to do.
5: While the White House and Tehran continue to spar publicly over the timeline for resuming nuclear inspections, the president meeting with NATO Secretary General Mark Rutte Wednesday at the White House, the president expressing his disappointment with the alliance.
7: We were disappointed with the UK. We were disappointed with Germany and France. We're disappointed with most of them. Spain is a horror show.
5: Rutte called these isolated incidents, saying 4,000 to 5,000 U.S. planes taken off from European bases in the 6 weeks before the ceasefire in Iran. The meeting comes ahead of next month's NATO summit in Turkey. And the president helping to kick off the Great American State Fair on Wednesday night. More details on this from Fox's Kevin Uretsky.
8: With a live performance from Lee Greenwood and a military flyover, President Trump took the stage to kick off the Great American State Fair on the National Mall.
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13: A chance for showers and thunderstorms early this evening, but we'll mostly see partly cloudy conditions as we head into the overnight hours. We'll see a low near 52, winds north-northwest 5 to 13. Thursday, mostly sunny with highs in the mid-70s. North winds 5 to 7, becoming westerly in the afternoon. Thursday evening, partly cloudy with lows in the mid-50s. And Friday, a chance for showers along with mostly cloudy skies and highs in the mid-70s.
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0: I'm not playing this because I like Neil Young. Keep on rocking in the free world. In fact, I can't stand Neil Young. I'm playing it because Mark Rutte of NATO said this.
1: Yes, I think the president, when it comes to Iran, has done exactly what he needed to do. And I think also he is right to move to this deal. And in essence, what it means is that Iran will not be able to develop this nuclear capability and therefore not be a threat to the region and the wider world. And when it comes to the strait and this principle of the freedom of navigation, you have seen...
0: By the way, it's the Gay of Hormuz this month, because it's Pride Month. All right, it's not catching on yet, but it will. It's the Gay of Hormuz.
1: Last week, the G7, the president being there in France, in Avignon, which was a big success. They came to a joint conclusions. All the leaders...
0: Yeah, listen, now the entire world, all these elitists are now gathering around and kissing the ring.
1: ...supported him when it came to Iran. All the leaders there supported him when it came to this principle of the freedom of navigation. You see now massively European allies... pre-positioning their assets close to the strait, so to be able...
0: Yeah, pre-position your asset or we'll kick it.
1: ...to help, for example, when it comes to demining. What you see here, Brett, is really the President of the United States not only being the President of the United States. Yeah. He is more than that.
0: Yeah.
1: He is also the leader of the free world.
0: Ha, keep on rocking, baby!
1: We will have in 2 weeks a summit in Ankara with the 32 allies plus 10 other nations. So in total, 42 nations representing a... combined economy of 70 trillion.
0: Yeah.
1: That's 2.5 the size of the American economy being led by this president, as leader of the free world. They want to follow him on this, and I'm absolutely sure that where the G7 was a big success, also in Ankara we will see these 42 countries coming to joint conclusion.
0: Yeah, meanwhile, President Derpy-Do would walk off stage and shake people's hands that weren't there. I mean, honestly, you Democrats are a friggin' joke. And you just elected a bunch of spoiled, entitled communists in New York who are going to get their clocks cleaned nationally. I like to say that the left exposes its flank so we can kick its ass. Yeah, I said it. It's no big deal. It's all right. It's a minor word. I use it 100 times when I put together IKEA furniture, and I do much worse. But that's what it is. They've exposed their flank. Now we know who we're at war with. Now we know who we are at war with. And the great thing is the Democrat Party is divided, 1,000% divided. You've got Lord of the Flies meets Animal Farm, which is Zohran Dami and his idiotic brigade of people who have zero life experience and knowledge of history or anything. They think they're going to take over the greatest engine of individual and economic liberty in the history of mankind, and they're sorrily, sorrily mistaken. We're going to bend them over our knees and give them a good whooping. That's what we're going to do, kids. So there you go. Here's Frank Luntz talking about Donald Trump. Even though the Democrat Party has tried to put him in jail, take his fortune, raided Mar-a-Lago, impeached him twice, and tried to kill him four times, he is the most impactful politician America has probably seen since Lincoln.
2: He's the most impactful political leader that I've seen in decades.
0: Yeah.
2: When he made an endorsement in the Texas Senate race, it changed the outcome. And he made endorsements in Louisiana.
0: He just did that in North Carolina, too.
2: When he's done so in congressional races in places like Kentucky and California, it really does matter. So he doesn't have to be there. He is more seen, more heard, and more listened to than anyone in American politics.
0: Yeah, yeah. And here he is yesterday at the Mack Truck Factory.
3: Thrilled to be back in this incredible Commonwealth with the proud...
0: Democrats going to get run over with a Mack truck in November, and I'm going to be helping to drive.
3: Hard-working patriots of Lehigh Valley, Lehigh Valley.
4: The Mack truck, no Republican alive, connects with the working men and women of America like Donald J. Trump.
0: Yeah, baby.
3: For more than 100 years, this legendary company has been making trucks right here in eastern Pennsylvania.
5: And Barack Obama said, there's no way we could bring Mack manufacturing to America. I don't have a magic wand.
3: For the men and women who
0: put... Oh, you got a little bitty one in your pocket.
3: Your pride and spirit into those beautiful words stamped on every Mack truck that said, made in the USA.
0: Yeah, good luck with that communist bullcrap in the 250th anniversary of our birth. It is not going to, it's not going to work, and the Mack truck is driving down the road, and we're going to run you over like ICE protesters.
6: It sucks to be you. You Democrats, you.
0: We're going to be socialists. Oh, my God.
6: Inflation is down. Schumer's a clown. He'll get his due.
0: You know, Hitler and Stalin, they didn't get it right.
6: No, Kings was a flop.
0: We'll make it work.
6: But you will not stop.
0: Can I borrow some money for rent?
6: I'll bring the world peace. More wars I will cease. We'll come out on top.
0: I'm running for Congress. I just need some rent money.
6: But boats we took out.
0: Never had a job before.
6: We ended all doubt.
0: Government run grocery stores.
6: The border is closed. Letitia is hosed. While Democrats pout.
0: We're going to get you a free bite.

0: Yeah, and despite these punk little soy boy and soy B words in New York City, the world is coming to realize America is awesome.
1: What an atmosphere. What a pleasure it is to be playing with these guys in Miami and in America.
2: We've done Little Havana has become Little Scotland.
0: Come on.
2: A great welcome from everybody in America. They've been so friendly. It's the best holiday I've ever experienced.
0: Yeah. Come on, come on, come on. Come on, Vikings. Come on. Row! I love it. Boom, boom, boom. There you go. Come on. The world loves America. They love biscuits and gravy. They love Buc-ee's. Yeah, they do. They like free refills. They like freedom. They love the Second Amendment. Honestly, Democrats, you're going to get such a whooping. A whooping. We've waited 10 years to deliver this whooping as the Democrat Party disintegrates before our very eyes. Here's an American man just saying, you know, all of this love that the world is giving us when they discover how great we are, despite Sonny Hostin saying that the American dream has never been realized, and Joy Reid saying she's not going to celebrate July 4th because none of her supposed black friends are going to do it. Listen to this guy. He says now he loves America even more.
3: I am honestly so incredibly thankful that America was able to be given the opportunity and the privilege to host this. Like, we needed this. The world needed this. Because all these foreign soccer fans are all now learning that America is not what we're portrayed in the media. We are not what these politicians say. They're the nicest, kindest, most giving individuals on the face of this planet, and we love everybody.
0: Absolutely, 100%. And at that Mack truck factory, there was an immigrant there. Yeah, there was an immigrant. He did a little speech yesterday, and he didn't even come from Somalia to open a Learing Center that didn't serve any children and didn't steal millions, perhaps billions of dollars.
4: I'm a very grateful American, a son to Lebanese immigrants who came to the United States 50 years ago in pursuit of the American dream.
0: Come on.
4: My 80-year-old father is here with me today. I am an even prouder Mack Truck employee.
0: Come on now. Mack Truck, baby.
4: Standing here with me today is my father and my son, both Mack Truck workers.
0: Woo!
4: You can say Mack Trucks runs in our blood.
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0: We don't have to live in darkness anymore, and we're not going to. We're going to drive the left and the communists into that darkness. Let's take a break and come back. This is the Rob Carson Show.
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15: 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Food, inflation, schools, investments. 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And we'll have a few laughs along the way as well. 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
17: The economy has been crushed and the defense industrial base has been damaged so severely that it'll take many years to rebuild, many, many years. And now we're trying to work out a deal that's fair. And we also want to work out a deal. You know, the stock market hit a new high today again.
18: Yeah.
17: And oil.
18: Well, we better go out and destroy the reflecting pond then.
17: For the first time in months hit, think of it, $70 a barrel. Money that will be taken out of Iran is going to go to our farmers to give corn, soybeans, wheat to Iran because they have a hunger problem, they have a food problem, they have a medicine problem, they got a lot of problems, and they have an inflation. Their inflation now just at 300%.
0: Wow.
17: So they have a lot of problems.
0: There you go. So we're going to see free Iran, hopefully. Donald Trump changing the entire world, as you heard early Mark Rutte saying, Donald Trump is the leader of the free world. This is what it's like to have cojones, unlike Joe Biden. What an awful, awful presidency. What a buffoon. What a laughable clown he was. And the Democrat Party said that he belonged on Mount Rushmore. Like, you know, I mean, honestly, we're not stupid. Why would you even say something like that other than to distract? This, I told you, the Democrat Party is doing a death spiral into hell. And all we have to do is give them a shove. All we got to do is give them a little shove. You know, I played this guy at the Mack truck plant. Let me give you a little sample of this guy again. He's an immigrant.
19: I'm a very grateful American. A son to Lebanese immigrants who came to the United States 50 years ago. In pursuit of the American dream.
0: Yeah, you got that versus this one of the winners in New York, Claire Valdez, running for New York Senate. What would you rather have, that story or this?
20: You have to be, you know, fighting for a trans bill of rights at the federal level, again, enshrining rights for trans folks and trans students. You know, there's legislation that we can make sure that rights at work, the workplace are enshrined and made sure that trans people can.
0: She's a child. She's a freaking child. She's never had a job. She has been indoctrinated, and she has no clue.
20: And be protected as workers, too.
0: Oh, my God, protect the workers. Oh, my God.
20: There's a lot of specificity, I think, in that language that's required to make sure that it's...
0: That's academic gobbledygook.
20: You know, it's not totally universal. It's specifically for trans and non-binary people who deserve... all the same protections as everyone else.
0: Yeah, she doesn't realize that that got its ass kicked in November of 2024. Yeah, it destroyed popular vote, electoral college, which you're trying to get rid of, all the swing states, all of that. But Claire Valdez from New York 7 wants to grant citizenship and voting rights to illegal aliens, use taxpayer funds for all transgender treatments, and eliminate private health insurance. all of the things that we got rid of. Then there's this Dara Zelia Avila Chardonnay. That's actually Chevalier. Here's what she said. New York 13. Abolish prisons. Abolish ICE. Abolish borders. Defund the police. All deportations are wrong, including for violent criminals. She called the U.S. an effing disgrace. And then she said, I forgot my napkin, so I just wiped my hand on the American flag behind me. Well, you know what we're going to do? We're going to wipe our rear ends with your candidacy, and then we're going to discard you so you can go get a job. Then there's Brad Lander, who beat Goldman, who's a complete moron. Abolish ICE. Forgive all student loans, almost $2 trillion. Expand the Supreme Court to steal elections. There you go. That's the team that won in New York. They think that's going to go nationwide. It's not. We're going to stomp it into the mud because the Democrat Party is now completely divided. Is completely, completely divided, and they're not going to win. Here's Stephen Miller on the state of the Democrat Party right now.
1: The Democrats you grew up with, the Democrats that your mom and dad grew up with, the Democrats that your grandma and grandpa grew up with, do not exist anymore at all, not at any level of government.
0: No.
1: A vote for any Democrat anywhere for any office is empowering.
0: Yeah, if they say they're moderate, they're lying. We learned that from Abigail Scamburgler in Virginia.
1: A party that wants to
0: I told you this, and the great thing is, they expose their flank, so we do what?
1: This country to the bone, to take away our security, our defense, our way of life. You know, just tonight, Sean, I saw a Democrat member of Congress online defending the Antifa terrorists in Texas who were just jailed for shooting an ICE officer. They shot an ICE officer. They were charged with terrorism, and a Democrat congresswoman was defending the Antifa terrorists.
0: Yeah, by the way, some Antifa terrorists in Texas, the leader of them got 100 years in prison, and none of them got less than 30 years in prison. This is the end of Antifa. This is the end of the childish temper tantrum they've been throwing for 10 years around the country. On the way, the president addressed the Democrats moving into the communist territory. Also, some inspiring words from Kelsey Grammer as well. And as I said, everything that I thought was going to happen is coming true. We just need to soldier on, overwhelm them with joy and patriotism and faith, and we will drive them into hell where they belong. Let's take a break and come back. This is the Rob Carson Show. Hey guys, it's Rob Carson with another great deal from Birch Gold. 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
22: County.

0: there is a, you know, a virus that has infected some a very small number of people, I think, who just want to tear things down.
1: This is Kelsey Grammer.
0: They've been consumed by hatred. And, of course, hatred ends up basically destroying you.
1: Yeah, so, it does.
0: You know, they're welcome to it. I pray for them. I pray for everyone to find, you know, a decent sentiment in their hearts about this country and about the people who run it these days and about those who love it. Because it's worth loving. And it's great that we're being given this chance to see it in the eyes of so many of our European fellows and South American fellows. And that this whole idea about of many, we are one, is one of the greatest things in the world.
1: Yes, it is.
0: It's by definition a diverse nation. But we have a unifying concept that everybody's worth reaching for the moon, and America will help you do it.
2: I think it's a very complicated country, and at this point, I am embarrassed at our government. I don't think that many Americans understand that we are part of a wonderful global community.
1: No, screw.
2: And when you look at our allies are now giving us a one-star rating as a country, while I am conflicted about this country, because I feel that it is at this point a failed experiment.
1: Really, you live in a gated community and you sit on your ass and talk in a panel and make millions of dollars. How about shut up? Honestly, I'm so done with the Harpies from Hell show. It hasn't lived up to the whatever. You have no clue what you're talking about. They were still whizzing in the streets in Paris after 1,000 years when America came along, and one of our founders discovered electricity. Honestly, we played golf on the moon 50 years ago. Bye-bye. Bye-bye, bye-bye, bye-bye. And we freed the slaves 170 years ago. And we, by the way, tens of thousands, hundreds of thousands of white people died freeing the slaves. That's never happened in the entire world history. There you go. There you go. Took a guy named Abraham Lincoln to get the ball rolling on that, because slavery was the way of the world. And honestly, there is I think America is done with her. I think America is done with this nonsense. And I'm telling you guys, there's a reason why I'm here, and it's not about me, it's about us. There's a reason why Donald Trump had an election taken from him in 2020, and now it's the 250th anniversary of our birth, and the Democrat Party can only caterwaul and create violence and destruction and destroy the reflecting pool where Martin Luther King Jr. delivered his speech. It was sacred, and they hate Donald Trump so much that they would ruin it. They've had to put a fence around it because of this awful Democrat Party. And I told you that we overwhelm them with joy and faith and patriotism. I will handle the mockery, ridicule, and satire, and it's happening. It really is happening. So be joyful. Be positive. Realize that New York, their little three victories were a massive miscalculation. The Democrat Party is divided. Let's take a break and come back. This is the Rob Carson Show.
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4: U.S. offering assistance. I'm Sue Guzman, Fox News. Secretary of State Marco Rubio says the United States is deploying search teams, medical resources, and humanitarian aid to Venezuela after it was hit with two powerful back-to-back earthquakes centered in Caracas Wednesday night, the strongest there in 125 years. The 7.2 and 7.5 magnitude earthquakes collapsing buildings and sending hundreds of people fleeing into the streets. Acting Venezuela President Delcy Rodriguez says at least 32 people are dead, 700 injured. Those numbers expected to rise. President Trump posting on Truth Social saying the U.S. stands ready, willing, and able to help. The president helped to kick off the Great American State Fair Wednesday night. More from Fox's Kevin Uretsky.
5: With a live performance from Lee Greenwood and a military flyover, President Trump took the stage to kick off the Great American State Fair on the National Mall.
6: 10 days from now, our country will celebrate one of the most monumental milestones in human history. We will mark 250 years of glorious American freedom.
5: The fair will feature exhibits representing all 50 states and 6 territories and showcase live concerts and military performances. It opens to the public Thursday. Kevin Uresky, Fox News.
4: Senate Republicans holding a new vote on the War Powers Act Wednesday night, defeating it this time. The new vote coming after President Trump blasted them Wednesday, saying earlier approval of the War Powers Act was hurting the administration's peace negotiations with Iran. After the meeting, the president projected party unity.
6: I think we had a really great meeting, and we're very proud of the party. We like our leader. We like everybody.
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4: President Trump met with Senate Republicans Wednesday after abruptly deciding he will not sign a bipartisan bill designed to lower the cost of housing. Fox's Chad Pergram with more from Capitol Hill.
18: His immediate decision to sign this housing bill. They were going to do this at the Capitol. Then he was going to meet with these Senate Republicans. And the reason is that he said we have to pass the Save America Act first. They don't seem to have the votes to do that, and that's going to be an issue of contention. Republicans are trying to campaign on affordability. Pulling back on the housing bill may undercut those efforts. Now, this also comes as a federal judge has permanently banned the Trump administration from implementing most federal voter ID laws, including the proof of citizenship.
4: Save America Act would require all states to turn over their voter rolls to the federal government. Voting rights groups warn that millions of legitimate American voters could be disenfranchised. Pentagon has made flu shots mandatory once again for all recruits at boot camp. This comes amid a growing weeks-long flu outbreak at the U.S. Air Force's boot camp at Lackland Air Force Base that has sickened more than 300 people. Only 40% of new trainees moving through the boot camp reportedly opted to receive the shot once it became optional. Kansas City police say they may have located the body of a shooting suspect who eluded them for more than a week.
19: Oscar Sanchez Munoz is believed to have fired a gun into several cars last week. Police say five people were shot by the suspect. One of them died. The body was found in the basement of a burned-out home with clothing similar to what Munoz was wearing at the time of the shootings. Police say it may have been Munoz who started that fire, but a cause has not been confirmed. The manhunt that ensued after the shootings caused safety concerns in and around Kansas City, which has welcomed foreign tourists as a World Cup venue. Gernal Scott, Fox News.
4: I'm Sue Guzman. This is Fox News.
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2: This is hour number two of the Rob Carson Show. We've got a lot to get to, including, what do we got here? Who do we got on the show next? Fred Pleitz is going to be joining us to talk about Iran and other stuff. And in the state of Maryland, we're going to have a rematch. Dan Cox, Republican, is going to be running against the Fresh Prince of Bel-Air head, Wes Moore. And I think that Dan has learned much. And I also think that Wes Moore has really bleeped the state up massively. And he is also a liar about his military service. He's a poser. He for instance, says they this key bridge over the bay was knocked over by a barge or by a cargo ship, and it fell down like a house of cards. And this moron, less moron, Wes Moron, he said, oh yeah, well, we'll build it $2 million, and he hired, or $2 billion, and he hired this construction firm. It was up to $9 billion. And they fired the construction firm, and right now it's in limbo, like the high-speed rail in California, while people flee the state because Maryland sucks. No, sorry, Marylanders, I know you love your state, but the people who run it have made it suck. Nobody wants to retire in Maryland anymore. It's a damn shame, because Maryland is a beautiful state. I have traveled shore to shore. I've traveled all over Maryland, and I love it. I love it. I've caught crabs in Maryland more times than you can imagine. It's not what you think, Hunter. Anyway, I love me some Maryland. I love me some Balmer. I love me a pit beef sandwich. I love me, one of those, I can't remember the name of the cake, but they make them on an island in Maryland. They're fantastic. And, and crab cakes are a gift from God. But Maryland's governance are a bunch of friggin' morons, and the liberal Democrats in Maryland are the proverbial frogs in boiling water. Boiling water, as the state sucks. I mean, honestly, drive across the bridge into Virginia, because it's like going into Oz. Gleaming buildings, all of this. Maryland is the opposite of that. And it's a real shame. Hopefully Dan Cox will be able to kick Wes Moore's rear end. He's going to join us later in the radio program. So that's what's coming up. I'm very, in case you didn't know, quite enthusiastic about everything. And I think that there is something happening in the country. I have many reasons in my life to be sad, but I've chosen not to be. I've chosen to embrace the joy. I've chosen to embrace this moment. I was talking to the streamers a few minutes ago. I didn't move here to D.C. I was guided here. I believe that. And this isn't about me. I'm just a tool here for whatever's happening. I'm just an implement. I mean, my wife calls me a tool. Don't get me wrong. But I'm just an implement here. I am here to bring this place to you. And great things are happening in the 250th anniversary of the country's birth, despite the vampires of the left screeching and crying and trying to destroy the reflecting pool in front of the Lincoln Memorial. I mean, wow. And then screeching about everything, because Donald Trump is this and that and that. No King's temper tantrums, and Elon Musk is a Nazi. Burn down his dealerships, and caterwauling left and right, and whining about the open border being closed, and whining about everything. You're on the losing end. Democrats, you are on the losing end, and you are descending into hell, and I ain't going to extend a hand to you. I'm done with y'all. Done. Yeah, I said with y'all. I did. I'm Midwestern. I'm colloquial, so I can get away with that stuff. I'm not like Hillary Clinton talking about hot sauce and all of that, and then going, or Barack Obama, living in Hawaii, and all of a sudden getting all, brother and everything. I can say with y'all, because, had my butt in the tractor seat for a while. All right, let's... Oh, here we go. This is what the Democrats...

0: Democrats are doing. So they're redoing the reflecting pool on the National Mall. It's a glorious place, man. And, you know, I've been coming here for, well, I've lived here 12 years now. I've been here another year, so 13 years. It never loses its luster. I took a black woman to the Lincoln Memorial a couple weeks ago. She's lived in the United States since 1991. She'd never been, and I watched her ascend those stairs and stand before that statue of Abraham Lincoln and then go in and read the words of the Gettysburg Address with tears in her eyes. She came from Sierra Leone. She was a Democrat. She was someone who knocked on doors for Joe Biden and Barack Obama, and when she decided to become a Republican, after Democrats online celebrated Charlie Kirk's assassination, she said, "That's it, I'm done. I can't do this anymore." And she went into the open arms of the Republican Party, and she was greeted with joy like FIFA fans in cities around the country from countries abroad, because Americans who are truly Americans and patriotic love other people and welcome them into the fold. But you know what the Democrat Party did? They called her the N-word. Even the white people did. Oh, they did all sorts of awful things to her. I've heard about it. We'll share someday. We'll have her on the air to talk about it. She's going to be a force in the Republican Party in the state of Maryland. There you go. Jesse Waters on the, and it is happening despite Whoopi Goldberg saying otherwise, they're vandalizing the reflecting pool.
1: Incident one, June 9th. A week after they started filling it with water, the report says someone slashed a 20-foot section of the liner overnight. Razor blade slashes. Yeah. The New York Times described them as two 171-foot blade cuts.
0: That's the New York Times.
1: They also ripped the fence tops off and threw them into the pool.
0: Wow.
1: Then June 19th, a witness watched a man record
0: I believe that's Juneteenth.
1: Himself on his phone while ripping the liner with his bare hands. Yeah. A Park Service employee told him to stop. He said they were, quote, awfully sensitive about the pool and kept going.
0: Yeah, because it's sacred.
1: The National Guard had to physically stop him. When they searched him, his hands and gloves were wet. He was charged with four counts.
0: Yeah.
1: Turns out that suspect is the Olympian.
0: Yeah.
1: Who says he did nothing wrong.
2: I didn't think I'd done anything wrong, so I had no reason to think I was going to be arrested. But I suggested we walk over toward the police rather than waiting for them to come to us. And went over and furnished my ID, and kind of before I knew it, I was being handcuffed.
0: Bye.
2: And
0: Bye.
2: Realized I was being arrested.
1: He's a longtime Democrat donor.
0: Yeah.
1: Gave money to Obama and Act Blue.
0: Yeah.
1: Arrested by Park Police once before, back in 96. And now he has a GoFundMe and a lawyer who just happened to have prosecuted Trump in the first impeachment.
0: There you go. I'm sorry, who is on the hotline? Well, John, can he wait? Because I'm only going to give him 2 minutes before the break. So can he wait after the break? Yeah, thank you. I appreciate that. Here is some of the idiot children. They're not running. I'm going to call the Democrat Daycare 3. Those are the three who won in New York yesterday. It's a Democrat Daycare 3 is what we're going to call them. But here are some idiots down by the wet reflecting pool with no jobs cheering on the algae.
3: Oh, she is doing good today, honey. Algae. Everybody's proud of you.
0: Just give them a little shove. Just get a little shove and then run off in the other direction. Here is an MS Now guest, some idiot, saying that because Donald Trump has brought in the National Guard to protect the reflecting pool, kids can't splash around it anymore. Here's the thing. Kids could never splash around in it and never have.
4: I'm sorry for these National Guards who should be home. With their family.
0: No, you're not, because you didn't want the National Guard in D.C. You said they were going to kill people.
4: And their friends, and they're still here as a part of Trump's political game that he's playing because they don't need to be here.
0: It's not a political game. He brought down crime 60%. It's safe to live here. Yeah, moron.
4: But we're seeing this decriminalization and the slippery slope to authoritarianism. But this is what it looks like.
0: Not one little bit.
4: Right. It, like, all of a sudden, something that you played in, something that when I came to visit Washington, mm-hmm. I also played, splashed around in.
0: No, you didn't.
4: All of a sudden, that's a crime. And so we're going to have a kid who's splashing around in a pool in Washington, D.C., like thousands of kids do all the time. Where we're going to put them in handcuffs?
0: Like, we're gonna put kids in handcuffs who splash around in swimming pools. You don't splash around in the reflecting pool. You moron.
4: That, to me, is the ultimate sort of symbol of what, how this country has fallen into disrepair and authoritarianism.
0: Hold on. He says that the country's fallen into disrepair when we're cleaning it up. I mean, oh, you guys are so just done. You just don't know it. Your network, your movement are dead, and you just don't bloody know about it. Here's Benny Thompson. Remember when the National Guard soldier got murdered by an Afghani who came here in December? I was going to the Newsmax studio that day, and Benny Thompson called it an unfortunate accident.
5: You did. Madam Secretary, you and the gentleman from NCTC, reference the unfortunate accident.
0: It was a murder. It was a murder.
5: National Guards.
0: It was a murder.
5: And killed.
6: You think that was an unfortunate accident?
5: I mean,
6: it was a terrible.
5: No, wait. Look, I'll get it straight. Then you can.
6: He shot our National Guardsman in the head.
0: You tried to get away with something.
5: Mr. Chairman, will you direct the witness to allow me to ask my question?
0: Yeah, ask your question, you moron. And by the way, the reason why that National Guard woman was murdered because the Democrat Party called our National Guard Nazis for moving in and making the city safe. I see them all the time, and I thank them, whether they're from Mississippi, South Carolina, wherever they are from. And by the way, an interesting note, when I went down to the reflecting pool 2 weeks ago, I rolled up on the National Guard. They're from Mississippi. You want to know the name of the man, the first person I met from Mississippi? Presley. And yes, he's related. Let's take a break and come back. This is the Rob Carson Show.
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0: It is the Rob Carson Show. We are joined by a special guest who is also headquartered in Washington, D.C., making a massive impact on the John Fredericks Radio Network. John Fredericks joins us from the heart of the swamp. How are you doing this glorious Wednesday, my friend?
19: Hey, Rob. Thanks for having me here just live at the Capitol with the president. Just had his lunch and with key Senate members. A couple of big updates right off the bat. One of the things you said, I'll get to the election last night where Madami won his three seats. We're about to get a communist mayor in Washington, D.C., get another one in Los Angeles. President Trump saying that when asked about the election, saying that the communists have taken over the Democratic Party, lock, stock, and barrel, and that he's not going to let the communists take over the country. He's going to fight them tooth and nail. So that was on that. He had a signing today at the White House for the housing bill. The White House press pool informed us that the president has canceled that signing today. That is canceled. And he said he's not going to sign that or anything else until the Senate passes the SAVE Act.
0: Boom.
19: He needs 60 votes. He's got 53. So the Democrats going crazy over it. So are some Republicans. But that signing of the Housing Act is canceled today.
0: Wow.
19: No signing of that in the White House. In the interim, this morning, Speaker of the House Mike Johnson called the president and told him very specifically that he was going to put the SAVE Act inside the reconciliation. He's going to call it Reconciliation 3.0 to try to get it that way in order to get the 50 votes which he needs. However, the parliamentarian of the Senate has ruled the last time that bill was not a revenue-type bill, so it couldn't go in. And she has ruled against it before. They're going to take another shot at it. But now what some people are calling John Thune to do, who will not get rid of the filibuster, what they're calling John Thune to do is get rid of the parliamentarian. So that's where we are right now.
0: Wow. It's a big deal. I got to tell you, I'm actually kind of thrilled with what happened in New York last night. We got rid of Dan Goldman, and we've got three communists who are not going to win. The Democrat Party is divided. There's no way in the 250th anniversary of the year of the birth of the nation and the wave of patriotism this happened that communism is going to take over the country. And if anything, I think it makes things look even better than we thought they did in November. What do you think?
19: Listen, I'm still bullish. I believe the Republicans are going to win the House. I'm the only guy in media. You and I are probably saying that for the last, eight months. Once they lost those four seats in Virginia and the eight seats in redistricting, they're down 12 from what they thought they were. And they continue to put up basically communist candidates in some of these swing districts, and they can't get away from that. They got four seats in Pennsylvania that they're targeting, two in Virginia. They're not going to win either one of Virginia. If they win one of them in Pennsylvania, they're lucky. I think they're probably going to go 0-4. So you know, the math for them is not there, and they're just putting up whack job candidates one after the other. I think with gas prices going down, with the Strait open, you heard today that more oil has got through there yesterday than was going through there prior to the war. So also in another key development, Rob, I know you got to go. In another key development, the president asked the Department of Justice today to look into price gouging by oil companies because he's concerned about the not movement of the price of gas going down, and believes that oil companies are gouging Americans.
0: It is unbelievable. Also, some things happening. I thought about coming down for the National State Fair tonight. Donald Trump going to be delivering an address down there. Have you seen the setup down there on the National Mall with regard to this fair, sir?
19: Yeah, I've not seen it yet, but almost every state is represented. I heard it's going to be one of the most beautiful things you've ever witnessed. It's going on for a month. There's going to be a lot of activity, a lot of fun, a lot of people coming into, you know, what is now the safest, most beautiful, cleanest city in America.
0: I know.
19: President Trump.
0: Yeah, they're also doing the projection on the Washington Monument again, I believe July 1st through the 4th. And if you haven't seen that, brother, it is it's just stunning. It's just breathtaking. It's amazing on the heels of the UFC fight, which was absolutely breathtaking. You know, the left can do all they want. They're trying to destroy the reflecting pool. They put a fence around that. They're not going to win, John.
19: Well, you know, Rob, I don't want to make you jealous, but we could see the monument right out of our living room window.
0: Where are you going to see the fireworks, and am I going to be invited?
19: Rob, you're always invited to anything I do. We got to get together. I want to do a town hall meeting in D.C. with John McGuire. I'm going to get with you later on today to get that done.
0: I love
19: it. Yeah, so noon to 3, Rob Carson under John Frederick's Media Network, Fucking the Truth along with me across America. By the way, your ratings are up. Your show's doing great. It's an honor to be on, Rob.
0: Oh, brother, I can't tell you what it means to be partnered with you. You are the only person who works harder than me and James Brown every single day, bro. I've never seen anybody work harder than you. You make it happen because you do it. JohnFredericksRadio.com, JohnFredericksRadio.com. God bless you, brother. Thanks for checking in today. I appreciate you.
19: Rob, thanks. Have a great day.
0: All right, buddy. Talk to you soon. Buying gold. How about put some silver in your pocket? I know what you're thinking. Everything is expensive right now. But if you've got an old 401k to just lay in there like Joe Biden or my ex-wife, you know, on a lawn chair, you can convert that into physical gold. How about that? Do it with Birch Gold. You know why I suggest Birch Gold? Because they got my money. They got my money. I took that 401k that was doing nothing. I got it to the Birch Gold people on with my 401k people, and they got it in one phone call. They said, here it is, and they transferred the money, and I'm going to let it ride, baby. I'm going to let it ride. Right now, you can get a free 1 ounce silver round, 250th anniversary of American commemorative silver round for every $10,000 you invest in Birch Gold. Text Rob to 989898 to take advantage of Free America 250 Silver with a qualifying purchase before July the 10th, which will be here in no time. Again, text Rob to the number 989898 for Birch Gold. On the way, it's just so guest heavy today. My gosh, it's fantastic. Fred Flights, former NSA Chief of Staff, senior fellow America First Policy Institute, to talk about what's going on with Iran and other things on the Rob Carson Show. If I were you, I wouldn't go anywhere.

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2: U.S. offering assistance. I'm Sue Guzman, Fox News. Secretary of State Marco Rubio says the United States is deploying search teams, medical resources, and humanitarian aid to Venezuela after it was hit with two powerful back-to-back earthquakes centered in Caracas Wednesday night, the strongest there in 125 years. The 7.2 and 7.5 magnitude earthquakes collapsing buildings and sending hundreds of people fleeing into the streets. Acting Venezuela President Delcy Rodriguez says at least 32 people are dead, 700 injured. Those numbers expected to rise. President Trump posting on Truth Social saying the U.S. stands ready, willing, and able to help. The president helped to kick off the Great American State Fair Wednesday night. More from Fox's Kevin Uretsky.
3: With a live performance from Lee Greenwood and a military flyover, President Trump took the stage to kick off the Great American State Fair on the National Mall.
4: 10 days from now, our country will celebrate one of the most monumental milestones in human history. 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
3: The fair will feature exhibits representing all 50 states and six territories and showcase live concerts and military performances. It opens to the public Thursday. Kevin Uretsky, Fox News.
2: Senate Republicans holding a new vote on the War Powers Act Wednesday night, defeating it this time. 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After the meeting, the president projected party unity.
4: I think we had a really great meeting, and we're very proud of the party. We like our leader. We like everybody.
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18: A chance for showers and thunderstorms early this evening, but we'll mostly see partly cloudy conditions as we head into the overnight hours. We'll see a low near 52, winds north-northwest 5 to 13. Thursday, mostly sunny with highs in the mid-70s. North winds 5 to 7, becoming westerly in the afternoon. Thursday evening, partly cloudy with lows in the mid-50s. And Friday, a chance for showers along with mostly cloudy skies and highs in the mid-70s.
19: From the Flag Skywatch Weather Center, I am meteorologist Leah Jones.
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0: It is a Wednesday edition of the Rob Carson Show. Before we go to our next guest, who I, by the way, respect greatly with regard to foreign policy, I want to hear, this is from Mark Rooney of NATO.
1: European allies pre-positioning their assets close to the strait, so to be able to help, for example, when it comes to demining. What you see here, Brett, is really the President of the United States not only being the President of the United States. He is more than that. He is also the leader of the free world. We will have in 2 weeks a summit in Ankara with the 32 allies plus 10 other nations. So in total, 42 nations representing a combined economy of 70 trillion. That's 2.5 the size of the American economy, being led by this president as leader of the free world. They want to follow him on this, and I'm absolutely sure that where the G7 was a big success, also in Ankara we will see these 42 countries coming to join conclusions.
0: Well, I'll tell you what, Fred Flight, sounds like a whole lot of ring kissing going on around the world now that Donald Trump is kind of reaching an agreement with Iran and whatnot. What are your thoughts, man?
2: It's great to be here. Root is an interesting guy.
0: Yeah.
2: The Europeans are generally so hostile towards Trump, and he's consistently been pretty fair. And,
0: yeah.
2: I mean, he hasn't always been positive, but I thought that was a good assessment. What I thought was interesting from him, from the head of the IAEA, is that although the Iranians keep claiming nothing's been agreed to in these talks and they're not going to let inspectors into Iran, the Iranians lie. They agree to things in private, and then publicly they lie about it. I think this has to be pointed out to the American people. CNN goes right out, and they report the Iranian lie to make it look like the Trump administration is lying. But I don't know if this is propaganda or they're just trolling Trump, but I think the American people have to realize that nothing the Iranians say publicly can be trusted.
0: What is remarkable is that our media, since day one of Operation Epic Fury, have taken the word of the Iranians who killed 40,000 of their own people, minimum, for protesting over this administration.
2: I mean, it's just shameful. I mean, there's nothing Trump can do that they're going to give him credit for. They're not going to believe anything his people say. But look, these negotiations are difficult. The Iranian government is broken. It's fighting with itself. It does agree to things and then goes back on what it agreed to. But on some of these things, the Iranian officials actually did agree to them, and the agreement is still standing, even though publicly they're claiming they didn't agree to it.
0: I wonder if they're trying to maintain some level of power, I guess, in their country. Do you suppose they're playing to their citizenry who are on the, I mean, they're on the verge of revolt. They're on the verge of taking up arms and killing the IRGC remnants. Do you suppose that they're trying to save their own rear ends and act like, of course, that, yeah.
2: I think it's mostly for domestic consumption. I think the negotiators are afraid of the IRGC. But they also like humiliating Trump and trying to get Trump to be criticized. And so it's just a shameful way of operating. If we're trying to end this war, these Iranian officials are making it a lot harder.
0: Don't they realize that Donald Trump doesn't get humiliated? He doesn't. He does not get humiliated. It's not. He's the Teflon Don when it comes to stuff like this. It just doesn't happen. I wanted you to hear the words. I respect KT McFarland a good deal. She was on Newsmax the other night talking about, Iran getting money, kind of a Marshall Plan coming from other Gulf states, and if and when and how the money will be controlled.
3: No, because of the way they're opening the money. So we're going to be able to watch where the money goes.
4: Yeah.
3: Cleverly, because we're now letting them sell and buy in dollars, those through American banks. We can see where the money goes, how much money they're getting. Before, with the shadow fleets, it was a black hole. We didn't know where the money was going. So if they say, oh, we're going to use our money to rebuild hospitals, but in fact they're going to use their money to send the Hezbollah and rebuild missiles, we'll see where that money goes. And then what do? We can shut down that whole money train just as quickly as we turned it on.
0: It's hard for us to trust anyone because for 47 years we've had abject failure with regard to Iran. I even had a difficult time giving the president of the doubt the benefit of the doubt as this ceasefire continued, but I'm willing to do that. What do you think about this, about people investing in Iran rather than just giving money to Iran?
2: I'm skeptical about what KT just said. I hope there's a way to restrict when the assets are unfrozen, when sanctions are lifted, it'd be nice if we could restrict the way the Iranian government spends its money. But money is fungible.
4: Who has ever applied the military?
0: Sorry, I hit the wrong button there. Yeah, I understand your skepticism because they can't be trusted.
2: I will add this. It's hard to restrict what they spend their money on in their country. But if it is this $300 billion investment fund, I think we can have accountability. And when I say we, I don't mean the United States provided the money, but the U.S. should insist to the Gulf states that provide this money. There has to be strings attached on where it goes. The checks have to be written to rebuild bridges and infrastructure and desalination plants. But when we release their assets, whether it's in dollars or not, we're not really going to have any ability to control how the Iranian government spends those funds.
0: Here is Chuck DeVore talking about the difference between Reagan and Trump with regard to Iran. Yeah, here it is.
4: Who has ever applied the military force to create the conditions for successful negotiations like President Trump has? Jesse, when I was a 25-year-old Reagan appointee in the Pentagon, this is 39 years ago, I was part of a war game that looked into what we would do to open the strait when we started to escort Kuwaiti tankers. This was in the middle of the Iran-Iraq war. They were shooting at tankers. Both countries were. And I was part of a team that had a more robust response. The other team was State Department led, and they had this tit-for-tat proportional response. At the end of this simulation, Jesse, our team had 1/30th the casualties of the State Department team. Well, Reagan used our plan, and that's what turned into Operation Praying Mantis in 1988. Now, to put that into perspective, what Trump did to Iran was about 300 times the force that Reagan applied.
0: So what he has done as far as applying force to Iran is unprecedented. The Navy is underwater. The military-industrial complex is in shambles. The economy is dead. Inflation is 300%. Don't you suppose conditions are favorable for something really good to come out of this?
2: I think so. And that puts the lie to these claims by congressional Democrats in the media that we're ending the war and Trump didn't accomplish anything, or that what Trump accomplished is the same as what Obama accomplished. No, it's not. Iran has been destroyed. Its military has been destroyed. Its capability to make missiles has been destroyed. Its nuclear infrastructure has been destroyed. It's significantly weaker than it was before. Trump accomplished a lot. Getting these stubborn Islamists to get to a final agreement, that's proven hard, but that doesn't mean they still have been defeated, even though they claim they haven't been.
0: Well, even last Friday, last week, the memorandum of understanding, I mean, everybody's heads exploded. I had people who I've had on the air for years, Brigitte Gabriel, my God, the worst thing in the world. That seems to have calmed down a little bit. What do you think about that?
2: Well, I mean, it's an imperfect deal, but it's a necessary deal. And I explained this in an American Greatness piece I ran last Friday. Trump has to end the war.
0: Yeah.
2: And there will be some concessions made, like releasing assets, lifting sanctions that are necessary to get the war to end. Trump said this would not be a quagmire, would not be a long-term operation. I think ultimately the way to solve this is that the Iranian people have to take back their country.
0: Amen, brother.
2: There's a very good chance that whatever the Iranians agree to, they're going to violate it and resume their nuclear program. So the U.S. and Israel have to be prepared, if that happens, to mow the grass, to destroy those structures as soon as the Iranians start to rebuild them.
0: Hell yeah. Fred Flights, I want to continue the conversation on the other side. I want you to hear your thoughts on Keir Starmer resigning and what the future holds for Great Britain, if you don't mind. Let's take a break and come back. This is the Rob Carson Show.
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11: 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Each day, I'll give you the big stories making headlines that really matter. Food, inflation, schools, investments. I'll tell you the best thing I heard all day, an audio clip that made me sit up and take notice. I'll have the key three of the most consequential stories in the news cycle as well. We'll keep an eye on the markets, farm news, some sports, and those big developing stories from City Hall all the way to the White House. And we'll have a few laughs along the way as well. Talk to you then.
12: This is the Rob Carson.

0: 6 years ago, I inherited a Labour Party that was politically, financially, and morally bankrupt. I was told time and time again that my party was finished, that we were consigned to history, that a majority at the general election, let alone a landslide majority.
1: Well, if you talk about tone deaf, the Labour Party is all of the things that he just said it was. And now he's no longer the Prime Minister. He's going to be leaving very soon. I'm curious as to what Fred Flights, the senior fellow of the America First Policy Institute, by the way, has to say about Starmer's departure. What do you think, Fred?
2: Good riddance. Sanctimonious,
1: yeah.
2: Woke, obnoxious. I'm so tired of hearing him. Whenever President Trump would make a decision, we'd hear some ridiculous stuck-up statement from Starmer. Good luck. But, you know, he's going to be replaced by a guy named Andy Berner, another member of the Labour Party. The problem isn't just Starmer. It's the policies of this liberal, woke party that is in serious trouble with the British people. Unfortunately, they're in power until 2029. Nothing's going to get better in the UK as long as the Labour Party's running the country and they have a solid hold over the House of Parliament.
1: Well, there's going to have to be some sort of a uprising, and I believe we're bordering on that right now. To be quite honest, I'll just be quite honest. I think the British people are sick and damn tired of it. I think that you see this unbelievable story of 250,000 white women in Great Britain raped and trafficked by Pakistani Islamists. I don't think that's going anywhere. I think that the outrage is just beginning. I could be wrong.
2: There's just out-of-control immigration, mostly of military-aged men from the Middle East, and they are destroying the UK. And the Labour Party doesn't want to fix it, and it's still not going to fix it under this new leader. You see these overloaded boatloads of immigrants coming across the English Channel. They could be stopped by the British government, but they won't stop them. Instead, the British government is persecuting people who say politically incorrect things online. That's their priority, not protecting the British people from people who are not fleeing persecution. They're just coming to the UK to change the UK, to change civilization.
1: I had heard the possibility of calling for an election before 2029. Is that Nigel Farage is talking about? Is there a way that something like that could happen to usher in new leadership, that the Labour Party could be driven for power? Not possible.
2: No, because they have the majority.
1: Okay,
2: that's just the way the system operates. There can be new elections held at any time, whenever the Prime Minister, who represents the majority, decides to have them. And they'd be foolish to have elections before then because their party's so unpopular.
1: Well, the conservatives also, I believe, if I'm mistaken, are divided in three ways. I was speaking to Hillary Fordwich about that the other day. It's a complicated situation. Something's going to have to be done, and I have the feeling that the British people, that something's going to happen. I don't think they're going to wait around. Some earthquake is going to happen.
2: It does worry me that the conservatives are divided, and that may allow the Labour Party to stay in power. I hope they unite.
1: Well, hopefully they get behind Farage. I'm a big fan of Farage. What do you think about the Democrat Party? The Democrat Party, I wouldn't say has been wholesale overtaken by the communists, but they are a house divided.
2: It's just amazing to see these socialist candidates winning and seem to have all the energy. And I saw a victory rally for one of the candidates who won in New York, and Hakeem Jeffries came on the screen to congratulate them, and they were all saying, "You're next."
1: Yeah. Listen to this. I want you to listen to this. Is Cory Booker? He is in denial.
3: Given that, what did you make of your fellow Democratic Senator John Fetterman today when he was asked about these New York primaries? He said the dirtbag left is surging. I believe is how he described it.
4: Again. For me, if you want to heal a country, you can't be picking fights. I think we need to understand that our party is not homogenous. One of the things that makes the Democratic Party great is it's a big tent party.
1: Yeah, but they're kicking the old school Democrats out of the tent, right?
2: No, they're kicking the Jews out of the tent.
1: Dude, you know what? And listen, nothing more chilling than Dan Goldman being kicked out of a coffee house in New York because he's a Jew, and then three anti-Semite socialists being elected, right?
2: Goldman is such an obnoxious, Trump-hating liberal. The fact that he's not far left enough, well, the fact that he favors Israel, he doesn't like Netanyahu, he doesn't like the war in Iran, but he's Jewish and he's pro-Israel, so they threw him out. It's astounding.
1: It is astounding, and it's also terrifying because, if I'm not mistaken, the last time a party really leaned into socialism and anti-Semitism, it didn't end very well in Germany. And I do mean that with all of my heart. They have not learned from history, and they possess the same hatred of the Jewish state. They want it erased. There is no doubt about this. And the mayor of New York City is an Islamist first. He is an Islamist first, but I don't think it's going to go very far nationally, Fred Flights. I appreciate you being on the show today. Fred, you're on Twitter at Fred Flights. Where else can people find your glorious work, sir?
2: Well, check out my website. It talks about my new book on the North Korean nuclear program, fredflights.com.
1: Let's have you on to talk about the book next week, okay? Fredflights.com. Okay. Let's take a break and come back. This is the Rob Carson Show. Hey guys, it's Rob Carson with another great deal from Birch Gold. 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
5: It's time for the Richeson Report, your ag weather focus on the field with North Dakota State climatologist Daryl Richeson.
6: These next 40 days will bring about 50% of all the growing degree days we get over the course of the growing season. The average high will be 80 degrees or above until early August, plus the average low will be near 60 degrees. That will mean if you're growing corn or soybeans, we average 20 or more growing degree days through this 40-day stretch, bringing the total to nearly 1,000 growing degree days, which is about 50% of the seasonal total, as previously mentioned. If you're not growing anything and you love summer, then these next 40 days are generally the warmest and one of the sunniest periods of the year, plus one of the least windy as well.
5: That's the Richeson Report, your focus on the field with North Dakota State climatologist Daryl Richeson.
7: Come.

0: When the Democrats aren't nominating communists, they're nominating psychotic soy boys who believe God is non-binary and there are six genders.
1: Yeah, and that's, you know, I always think of myself as a...
0: And he also hates Christianity.
1: Christian who hates Christianity,
2: yep.
1: Right? And, like, I always get drawn back into it.
3: It's so weird. This guy is just so weird.
0: Yeah.
3: And seeing that he's a Christian who hates Christianity, I think pretty much sums it up.
0: Yeah.
3: I know this is a guy who believes that men ought to be playing women's sports and men ought to be in women's locker rooms. I guess maybe we read a different Bible. I'm pretty sure the Bible says that male and female, God created them and he saw that it was good. There's not 200 genders. There's two.
0: Yep.
3: There's nothing wrong with being a woman or being a man.
0: No.
3: And I just think this guy, he's got to be the weirdest Senate candidate out there this year for the Democrats, and that is really saying something.
1: My imagination is also just limited by my own background and identity, right? My whiteness, my masculinity. All
0: you have no masculinity.
1: Those things limit my imagination about what's possible. So I have to continually press against that to try to expand the limits of what I'm dreaming of for our community.
0: Community.
1: And that's where, you know, Dr. Robin, your book helps me do that, and podcasts like this help me do that.
0: Yeah. He hates Christianity.

0: I'm sure Democratic Party, they're freaking off their, completely off their rockers. Just completely opera. Here is a Ben Domenech talking about the Democrat Party.
1: These people are crazy. They are crazy. They want to burn down everything that makes America great.
0: I know.
1: They also want to burn down, by the way, everything that would pay for the different things that they want about America. You look at the billionaire tax in California. It's like you want to destroy the very thing that you're also asking to pay for all of these different, you know, unicorn fart kind of things that you're offering to the American people. And look, when it comes to these candidates, I think that they're terrible.
0: Yeah, they are. They're absolutely terrible. Graham Plattner, James Talafrico, the Daycare 3 in New York. That's the Democrat Party. That's the best they have to offer. We are going to destroy them in the midterms. Now we know who we're fighting. Now we know what we're up against. And we will win. Hour number two.
2: 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The Flag. It's 4 o'clock.
3: Staying optimistic about a deal. I'm Ted Lindner, Fox News. President Trump signaling optimism regarding a burgeoning peace deal with Iran, touting progress on maritime security in the Strait of Hormuz, and a new deconfliction framework aimed at stabilizing the Israel-Hezbollah front.
4: Iran is being very nice. They're agreeing to everything that I want, and they have to. Otherwise, we just go back and do what we have to do.
3: Meantime, the president meeting with NATO Secretary General Mark Rutte Wednesday at the White House. The president expressing his disappointment with the alliance.
5: We were disappointed with the UK. We were disappointed with Germany and France. We're disappointed with most of them. Spain is a horror show.
3: Rutte calling these isolated incidents, saying 4,000 to 5,000 U.S. planes taken off from European bases in the 6 weeks before the ceasefire in Iran. President Trump helping to kick off the Great American State Fair Wednesday night.
6: With a live performance from Lee Greenwood and a military flyover, President Trump took the stage to kick off the Great American State Fair on the National Mall.
7: 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We will mark 250 years of glorious American freedom.
6: The fair will feature exhibits representing all 50 states and 6 territories and showcase live concerts and military performances. It opens to the public Thursday. Kevin Uresky, Fox News.
3: The tragedy in Venezuela. A pair of powerful earthquakes rocking the country. A magnitude 7.2 quake struck first, followed by a 7.5 magnitude quake just minutes later. At least 32 people are dead, over 700 injured. President Trump posting on Truth Social saying the U.S. stands ready, willing, and able to help. 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
3: The Pentagon restoring mandatory flu shots for all recruits at boot camp. Fox's Deborah Valentine with more.
11: War Secretary Pete Hegseth made the shot optional for the military at the end of April. Now the Pentagon says that boot camps for all military services are once again requiring the flu vaccination. It comes amid a growing weeks-long flu outbreak at the U.S. Air Force's boot camp at Lackland Air Force Base that sickened over 300 people. Only 40% of the new trainees moving through the boot camp opted to receive the shot once it became optional, according to a source who spoke to the Associated Press. Both Army and Navy officials have said that they have also asked for permission to make the shot mandatory for certain broad groups that include troops deploying overseas. Deborah Valentine, Fox News.
3: The Justice Department loses another round in legal fights over voter information.
12: A federal appeals court is denying the Trump administration access to personal information about registered voters in Michigan, including birth dates, driver's license numbers, and partial Social Security numbers, ruling that's not covered under a law cited by the Justice Department. The 2-1 opinion by the 6th U.S. Circuit Court of Appeals upholds the decision of a federal judge in Lansing. DOJ says the goal is to ensure compliance with federal election law. Attorneys from Michigan and other Democrat-led states say the administration wants to share information with Homeland Security to search for non-citizen voters. Judges in at least 8 other states have also rejected access to information beyond what's publicly available. Lisa Brady, Fox News.
3: And health concerns persist as an L.A. warehouse fire continues to burn for more than a week. Fire crews using specialized heavy equipment and high-capacity water streams to suppress the fire in the massive cold storage warehouse. The fire chief says it'll probably take till Friday before the fire is fully extinguished. Meanwhile, a particle pollution advisory remains in effect, and masks and air purifiers are being distributed to people who live and work nearby. I'm Ted Lindner. This is Fox News.
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11: 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Each day I'll give you the big stories making headlines that really matter. Food, inflation, schools, investments. I'll tell you the best thing I heard all day, an audio clip that made me sit up and take notice. I'll have the key three of the most consequential stories in the news cycle as well. We'll keep an eye on the markets, farm news, some sports, and those big developing stories from City Hall all the way to the White House. And we'll have a few laughs along the way as well. Talk to you then.
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14: Good morning. It's Thursday, June 25th, 2026. I'm Ted Lindner. This is the Fox News Rundown. NATO's Secretary General is pushing back on criticism the alliance didn't do enough during the Iran war. Fox's Jared Halpern has more on this from the White House.
15: During a sit-down with President Trump, NATO Secretary General Mark Rutte spelled out NATO commitments during U.S. airstrikes on Iran.
16: When you look at the numbers, 4,000 to 5,000 U.S. planes taking off from bases in Europe in the 6 weeks this war took place.
15: Rutte also showed diagrams of increased defense spending by NATO members, describing it as the Trump trillion. President Trump has harshly criticized NATO leaders for not taking part in Iran operations, even while insisting the U.S. did not need the help of allies. At the White House, Jared Halpern, Fox News.
14: President Trump addressing the nation at the Great American State Fair, the kickoff to America 250 celebrations in Washington. Fox's Lucas Tomlinson is there at the National Mall, and he's got more.
17: If you like patriotism, you're going to like this. We heard from President Trump. When he walked out on stage, we saw F-35 stealth fighter jets flying overhead. We've seen multiple flyovers of B-2 stealth bombers, perhaps some of the same bombers that carried out Operation Midnight Hammer a year ago, and certainly Operation Epic Fury over the past 4 months. President Trump says with the flyovers that you're just seeing a little teeny bit of what's in store. We already heard from Freedom 250. Tomorrow, we're going to see 8 more flyovers here.
14: A Fox News poll shows 45% of registered voters think America's best days are behind us, rising from 39% in 2021. That's compared to 54% who think the country's best days are ahead, up from 43% in 2023. Texas Congressman Brandon Gill telling Fox's Ingram Angle he knows Republicans love the country.
18: They love its people. They love its culture and its heritage and want to see that preserved. I mean, we're conservatives. We want to conserve the America that we grew up in.
14: And I'm Ted Lindner on the Fox News Rundown.
13: This is the Fox News Rundown.

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11: Fox News, I'm Sue Guzman. Acting Venezuela President Delcy Rodriguez says at least 32 people are dead, 700 injured in a 7.2 and 7.5 magnitude earthquakes. These twin figures expected to rise. Secretary of State Marco Rubio says the U.S. is sending search teams, medical resources, and humanitarian aid. President Trump headlining Freedom 250's Great American State Fair Wednesday night after artists dropped out of the event, telling supporters he's restored faith in the country.
12: Tonight, as we stand on the edge of our 250th year of independence, I am thrilled to declare that America is back.
11: Senate Republicans holding a new vote on the War Powers Act, this time voting it down after President Trump told them yesterday that its passage is hurting peace negotiations with Iran. 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

0: is the Fox News Rundown. 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
1: First round of the NBA draft Tuesday. No big surprises. Taken first overall by the Wizards, A.J. Dabonsa from BYU. Then the Jazz went with Jaren Peterson from Kansas. The Grizzlies took Cameron Boozer from Duke. The Bulls went with Caleb Wilson. The Clippers took Keaton Wagler. Three players from national champion Michigan drafted among the first 12 picks, including Merez Johnson Jr., who went to the Mavericks, now coached by former Michigan coach Dusty May. World Cup, Colombia advanced to the knockout round with a 1-0 win over the Democratic Republic of Congo. Cristiano Ronaldo scored twice. Portugal 5-0 over Uzbekistan. England and Ghana scoreless. Croatia beat Panama 1-0. That's your sports on the Fox News Rundown. Jared Max, Fox News.
2: Now an update from Outkick Stan Dokich.
3: Now, the Major League Baseball Chief Communications Officer, Pat Courtney, decided to issue a warning to the Giants following the verses written on their hats. The writing on the cap violates our rules and consistent with normal practice. We have warned the players about future violations. Oh, shut up. Isn't it amazing? This is what we worry about in this country. This is the greatest country in the history of the world. We're not worrying about bombs exploding. We're not worrying about beheadings in the street. We're not worried about, in fact, not one child, at least this is according to Clay Travis, has ever starved to death in our country. This is what we're worried about right here. Major League Baseball players wearing a hat with a Bible verse on it. For Outkicks, don't at me. I'm Dan Dokich, and this is Fox News Rundown.
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6: Joe Concha.
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7: America is patently awesome. That is according to those visiting the country for the World Cup. Hi, everyone. I'm Joe Concha. Yes, there are several polls out there showing a huge divide between who is proud of this country and who is not. In 2001, for example, 25 years ago, 90% of Republicans were very proud to be Americans. 85% of Democrats were also proud to be Americans. This was before 9/11. In 2026, the number of Republicans has stayed exactly the same at that 90% level in terms of being proud to live in this country. But among Democrats, it's less than 3 in 10, 29%. If there is another word for pathetic, I'd love to hear it, because that's exactly what this described. I am certain there are plenty of people under the Obama administration or under the Clinton administration who were proud to be Americans, regardless of party, obviously based on that poll we just read from 2001 when Clinton was still in office. But now, Democrats are the angry party, the petulant party, the party that blames all of their problems on government and the system instead of their own choices as individuals, as humans. And their hatred for Donald Trump obviously guides much of that sentiment. And it's a whole bowl of wrong that even on our country's 250th anniversary, that one quarter of Democrats, according to the same poll, will fly a flag to celebrate America. Nine words. If you don't like it here, get out, please. And find that utopia somewhere else that does not exist in other parts of the world. I'm Joe Concha.
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14: The U.S. is willing, ready, and able to help. I'm Dave Anthony, Fox News. That's President Trump's message on Truth Social to Venezuela, where a deadly disaster struck.
15: The acting Venezuelan president has declared a state of emergency after the strongest earthquakes in over a century there hit back-to-back last night.
14: Fox's Chanley Painter.
15: According to the U.S. Geological Survey, a magnitude 7.2 quake struck roughly 100 miles west of Caracas, followed by a 7.5 magnitude tremor just a minute later. The interior minister saying the quake shook several states in the country, and more than 20 aftershocks have also been felt.
14: At least 32 people are dead, hundreds more injured. Numbers expected to rise as rescuers keep going through the rubble of damaged homes and buildings in Venezuela and Caracas and other areas. Days after the U.S. and Iran extended the ceasefire to continue nuclear talks and end the conflict, the Secretary of State's going to Bahrain. Fox's Trey Yingst monitoring from Tel Aviv.
16: Marco Rubio is in the Middle East to meet with counterparts about the war and the next steps in efforts toward peace. Secretary Rubio indicated again that America prefers the diplomatic track to play out, but there are other options.
17: While we want a deal, we don't want a deal at any price.
14: President Trump mentioned Iran at a rally on the National Mall in Washington to kick off the Great American State Fair ahead of the 250 celebration.
18: Thanks to the power and skill of the United States Armed Forces, today Iran has no Navy, no Air Force, no anti-aircraft capacity.
14: The president was also happy the Senate reversed course in a new vote on a war powers resolution, this time rejecting limits on his actions against Iran, though the president had called the approval Tuesday meaningless.
19: And it came after President Trump met with GOP senators on Capitol Hill Wednesday. There was a blow up between Senator Bill Cassidy and President Trump after Cassidy says he demanded transparency on the conflict.
14: That's Fox's Madeline Rivera. 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
14: Days after the U.S. military blew up another suspected drug smuggling boat off the South American coast in an operation dating back to September that's destroyed dozens of boats, killing more than 200 alleged narco-terrorists. The Senate held a hearing focused on Mexican cartels.
30: Witness Michael Brown spent more than 30 years with the DEA.
31: This just isn't a drug problem anymore. It's a critical threat to public health, national security, and foreign policy.
30: Rhode Island Democratic Senator Sheldon Whitehouse said the economics have become so big that the cartels
32: operate more like Fortune 500 conglomerates.
30: Former DEA agent Chris Urban testified stopping the money is key as the cartels expand to Europe, Australia, Africa, and beyond. The Trump administration has designated the cartels as foreign terrorist organizations. Kevin Uresky, Fox News.
14: Now an update on the mail. Postmaster General David Steiner had warned they could run out of money next year, but now he tells the Senate that could happen in 2031.
33: With operations floated by billions in savings from suspending payments to the Federal Employees Retirement System pension plan. Non-essential spending's also been restricted, and there's a deal to complete deliveries for shipping company DHL. And first-class stamps are going up from 78 to 82 cents on July 12th. Steiner's asking Congress to raise the Postal Service's borrowing limit, reform retirement plans, and consider whether legally mandated six-day mail deliveries to all addresses is sustainable. Chris Foster, Fox News.
14: We'll get an inflation update this morning, the one the Federal Reserve tracks closely, called personal consumption expenditures. On Wall Street, stock futures are rising after a mixed day. The Dow gained 182 points, but the Nasdaq dropped 110. At soccer's World Cup, Brazil and Mexico and Morocco and Switzerland and South Africa all won, and all will be playing in the next round of 32. The U.S. plays Turkey tonight, but the American team has already advanced to that knockout round with wins in their first two matches. I'm Dave Anthony. This is Fox News.
34: Partly sunny with a high near 78, winds north at 6 miles per hour, becoming east in the afternoon. Tonight, mostly cloudy with a low near 57, winds east-southeast 6 to 8. Friday, a chance for showers along with mostly cloudy skies and highs in the mid to upper 70s. And Saturday, another chance for showers, mostly cloudy once again, and highs in the mid to low 80s.
35: From the Flag Skywatch Weather Center, I am meteorologist Leah Jones.
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2: President Trump calls off a planned signing ceremony for a bipartisan housing bill GOP lawmakers were touting as an election year achievement. He says he'll sign it after Congress passes the SAVE Act, which would require voters to show a photo ID for federal elections. Tuesday, before the House passed the housing bill, Republican North Dakota Senator Kevin Cramer praised it on the Jay Thomas Show.
3: This is more of a cut the red tape bill. Democrats overwhelmingly supported it because in the country, everywhere, there's a housing crisis, a shortage of places for people to live. A lot of it's also aimed, though, at community banks and relieving our community banks of a bunch of the regulations that have sort of overrun them in recent years. So it's the right kind of bill.
2: Landowners and townships are appealing to the state Supreme Court to halt the Jet X power line. Group says regulators did not properly engage communities about the need and the route for the project. Public Service Commission set to make a decision on another permit for the project during a meeting. The group of objectors asked the Supreme Court to halt all proceedings related to the transmission line. Otter Tail Power and Montana Dakota Utilities behind the project planning to build a line along a path of roughly 90 miles through Dickey, Lemoore, and Stutzman's counties. Reminder, construction's underway to build the lodging facility for Sanford cancer patients. The Peltier Lodge on the side of the old Scandi Hotel will house up to 23 patients and their caregivers. From the Flag Family Newsroom, I'm Jim Miller.
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6: Oh, we are doing this thing. It is the Need to Know Morning Show on the Flag. We're over the hump anyway. It's Alex Taylor, Kevin Flynn. Happy Thursday. We got 25 days into June, and it's a beautiful morning. I mean, the wind is down.
7: Oh,
6: but I'm sitting here looking at the weather page.
7: Here. Yeah, we've got a lot of fog right now, Fargo Moorhead. So if you're traveling around the area, definitely turn your lights on. I suppose it depends on where you're at, and of course that usually burns off when the sun comes up. So probably shortly. But yeah, we're 56 right now. Our high around 78 today. And light wind, so not too bad for today. Great day for that picnic going on. Tomorrow we've got a slight chance of showers early in the day. Just a 20% chance with a high of 78. Saturday, 30% chance of showers there, mostly in the afternoon. 85, so temps definitely creeping up, but it's going to be a little windier with gusts up to 41. That's pretty breezy, I would say. Sunday, 40% chance of showers and thunderstorms there, and 90 wind there, gusting up to 36. So hot and windy, but today looks dry. Once this fog burns off this morning, it shouldn't be too bad.
6: All righty then. So take that. And we got a lot going on today. Steve Carney will be here just after 8 talking the great outdoors. Sophia, Ms. Thompson from the Red River Valley Fair is going to stop in. We're getting, man, pumped up. The fair starts a week from tomorrow.
7: Yeah. Lots of great acts out there. So she'll give us the skinny on what's going on and all the other entertainment.
6: We, we've got our big the picnic with Hebron and Allsagers today, the Salute to Service picnic, 3 to 7. Give you details on that. Let's see here. Bridget Riedel will be here just after 7 to talk some ag and farm and ranch stuff. And then we got a lot of TiVo today, too, I see.
7: Oh, we do. And our first cuts here, you are not going to want to miss that after 6:35. We've got Speaker Johnson, and he talks about socialism, and he's really got a lot of wonderful things to say about it that people need to hear. He starts out with some quotes from the late, great Ronald Reagan on socialism, and just really gets into it, says the choice is simple. It's between common sense and crazy. He talks about a poll that some Americans took. 29% of Democrats say they're proud to be Americans. 29% is it.

0: Democrats say they're proud to be American. Yeah. Whereas 20 years ago, it was 90%. This party has just gone off the rails. And Speaker Johnson was just great. He explains Marxism a little bit. So definitely don't miss that after 6:35.
1: This is what you get when you have a generation of indoctrinated children through the education system that hasn't taught them how to critically think, hasn't taught them how to read.
0: Haven't even taught them history.
1: Math hasn't taught them any accurate history. Mm-hmm. And they're out there just on their phones reading whatever algorithm is fed to them. And now they're out there screaming at the law enforcement's bad.
0: They don't look at big picture. They just think, stuff. Yeah. I don't want to live in mom's basement anymore. I'll live somewhere else for free.
1: I heard somebody I think it's the gal that hangs out. It was on the station across the street. But they were talking about affordability. And, you know, Trump's bad and Trump just needs to govern. It's like, that went, first of all, you want to solve affordability? Go make more money. That's how you solve the affordability crisis. Government will never, ever, ever do anything better than we can do ourselves.
0: Exactly.
1: And you cannot say, well, the government needs to build affordable housing so I can afford it. Is that the house you want?
0: No.
1: You want that government-subsidized cheese when it comes to your domicile?
0: Government has never made anything better, ever.
1: No.
0: Ever.
1: So get a better job. Work your minimum wage job. Get online at night. Get yourself a degree. Get yourself a job, a career that pays more. You're going to have to work for it.
0: Nobody wants to work.
1: Well, you can move to New York.
0: We all get a prize, don't we, Uncle Kev?
1: He'll hand it to you. He'll give you a place to live and free groceries and the whole deal. You'll be all set there. And then I hope that works out well for you and your family and generations to come, because it won't.
0: But it's so refreshing, though, to see through the eyes of the Brits and different people visiting our country right now, how great it is. You know, they're just going into a Bucky's store and going, wow, this is great. You know, experiencing Americanism firsthand. I mean, we have it so good. Most of these people don't know how good we have it.
1: We're racist. We're white supremacists. It's a dictatorship now. It's all terrible. It's all bad. What do you think the entire world wants to come here? How long have we been saying that?
0: Mm-hmm.
1: Why were there millions of people lined up to get in here? Because this is the Playboy Mansion, baby. This is the shiny house on the hill that everybody wants to live in.
0: It seems like now, though, the communists want to take over our country. We also have some cuts from Jesse Waters, too, coming up, talking about there is no negotiating with communism. There is no middle ground on that.
1: Nope, and zero.
0: With all these elections that these communists have got elected to, they're trying to take over our cities, one city at a time.
1: We cannot let this happen any further. And just cannot
0: Speaker Johnson just nails it when that's coming up. And we do have a thing from Joe Concha here, too. Whenever you want to get to that, let me know.
1: All right, we'll do. If you want to reach us, 701-271-1100, that's the text and the call-in line, the Fidium studio line or the Red Wing text line. You can also leave a message at 855-200-1776. Push extension 1, that'll let you leave a voicemail. You can leave a long-form one. We get a lot of different things on that, like especially like events and street fairs and nonprofit stuff that's going on. That's where you can drop all those details. And if you want to shoot an email, studio@flagfamily.com, you can do it that way, too. It's a National Strawberry Parfait Day, June 25th. Strawberry parfait.
0: I prefer peanut butter. The peanut butter parfait with the nuts and the hot chocolate.
1: The DQ one, yeah.
0: Give me that.
1: It's National Catfish Day, and it's National Leon Day.
0: Hey, Leon.
1: Shout out to my good friend Leon. I know two Leons. One is an awesome, they're both awesome guys. But one lives here, one lives in Arizona. Leon Francis, I know you're listening, buddy. Good morning. And Leon's got that Blackbeard Logic podcast.
0: Yeah.
1: Give it a shout out. It's worth the find, worth the listen. And National Catfish. Do you ever had catfish? You ever had fried catfish?
0: I'm not sure.
1: Down south, it's a staple. You know, and I'm thinking, there's got to be something different of like, oh, it's catfish, man. This is catfish. It's so good. Friends in Texas.
0: Is that ugly stuff with the whiskers?
1: Yeah, it's a nasty looking fish.
0: Oh.
1: And, fried catfish, so good. And I'm like, I'm expecting some out of body experience with how good this fish is supposed to be, right? So we're eating, we're at this big party deal, and they got this huge deep fryer, big turkey fryer going full of catfish. Mm-hmm. I take a bite into it. I'm like, tastes like fish.
0: Huh.
1: It's like it wasn't any little tartar sauce out there. And see, I can tell the difference between like crappie fillets or a walleye or salmon, of course.
0: Oh, yeah.
1: But catfish was just like fish to me. Just,
0: what like about fish. Crawdads? You know, Jeffro Bodine would always go catching crawdads. Have you ever had a crawdad? I've never had those either.
1: Oh, yeah. Yeah, they're like a shrimp or like a mini lobster. They taste just like
0: a lobster. Do they look like a lobster
1: yes.
0: then too?
1: Yeah,
0: oh,
1: they're
0: okay.
1: Crawfish. They have little pincers on them. They look exactly like a little bitty lobster, about a 4-inch lobster.
0: And they taste good?
1: Yeah. Oh, yeah. Huh. Crawfish boils. That's what they do, the big boils. And in fact, Louisiana Crawfish Company, I think, is one that you can do a search on them. They'll send you like 5 pounds of crawdads for your boil up in Minnesota or North Dakota or wherever. So if you want to do an authentic, a lot of people do seafood boils around here. They use shrimp instead of crawfish.
0: Yeah.
1: But order the crawdads and boil them up. You know, what you're going to do is you're going to eat the tail and suck the head. That's the thing. You suck the head and eat the tail.
0: Oh, yuck.
1: Because the juices in the head part are delicious.
0: Okay.
1: Yeah, that's their thing. And if you ever listen to Zydeco music or other, I think there's a song called Eat the Tail, Suck the Head.
0: Sounds gross.
1: I know. But it's tasty.
0: This northern girl, I don't know.
1: You might not. What did you have with concha? You said?
0: This is pretty good, too. It's kind of a precursor to what we've got going on in TiVo today. We've got two countries here, one that loves America and the other hates America. Joe Concha talks about it on Jesse.
2: One party, it seems, Jesse, that is patriotic, even jingoistic about the United States of America. And then there's another party that is as angry as Rosie O'Donnell and George Conway. I mean, they are equally as petulant. They are downright miserable about the country, if not themselves.
0: Yeah.
2: And this is worth sharing this poll here, Jesse. 12% of Kamala Harris voters are extremely proud of this country. Compare that to Trump voters, and that number jumps to about 90%. So it really is two countries now at this point, one that loves what we're seeing here from 250 and one that hates it. And as we see this communist takeover continuing to major American cities, I mean, do you want to be the party that hates this country, that wants to tear it all down because some people just want to watch the world burn? Or do you want to be the party that embraces what makes this country so awesome? Amazon, Apple, White Castle, Topgolf, the Jersey Shore, Savannah Bananas, Sydney Sweeney. I mean, so forget policy. We're an awesome country, and if you don't embrace it, then I don't know what to tell you, Jesse.
3: I mean, it's the little things. You know, you go on your phone, and you can order crocodile bed slippers, and they're there tomorrow. I mean, when did that happen?
2: 3 hours.
3: And that frees you up to do other things, so you don't have to drive to the crocodile bed slipper store. You can read a Joe Concha book. You can watch Fox and Friends. You know, you can go on a beautiful hike in New Jersey. I mean, the country is so vast and so beautiful, and anything is possible here. And it's fun to see it recognized by outsiders when we host everybody.
2: Oh, God, 10 million people are coming here for the World Cup, and almost all are putting these videos up online talking about how much they love the Waffle House. And not just the cities, but the small towns. Every city and state here is like being in a different country, as you just played on one of your clips there. And the binary choice, Jesse, going to the midterms and certainly the 2028 election, do you support big government and communism, or do you support common sense and capitalism? And outside of the far, far left, that's going to be a very easy rhetorical question ever asked. But more importantly, do you support being happy and doing things like we're seeing here in Washington tonight, or do you want to sit on your phones and stay in your basement or in your apartment somewhere talking about how miserable you are instead of getting out there, touching grass and saying, you know what, maybe I should enjoy myself and actually talk to other human beings instead of going online and talking about how horrible this country is? That really is two countries at this point. That's where we are, Jesse.
3: It's a good way to break it down. It's about communism or common sense. I think those are the stakes.
0: Wow. Well said, Joe Concha. You get a round of applause from me. Those people are definitely miserable. They want to make everybody else miserable. And if you're enjoying America, they want to make you hate it by throwing whatever to the reflecting pool, by cheering on algae in the reflecting pool. They're cheering for chaos.
1: Well, they've screamed about and accused Trump and screamed about his years in office as being a dictatorship. He's a Nazi. He's a. So we have to be socialist to take down the man. We have to be communism to take down the man and the dictator and the oligarchy that's taking over this country.
0: But wait a minute. They want to elect a Nazi, a guy with an actual tattoo from the guard.
1: He's a good Nazi. He's okay. He's okay because he hates Trump.
0: But he's really a Nazi where Trump isn't.
1: Well, no, he hates Trump, so he's not Nazi enough.
0: Okay.
1: I guess. I'm just guessing. I'm spitballing here.
0: Who knows? I mean, those, in the words of John Kennedy, these people are crazy.
1: Yeah, they are crazy.
0: Clearly.
1: This is insanity. And what Concha just said at the end there, completely lacking common sense or critical thinking skills. It's like, come on, man. What team
0: do you want to be on? You just look at the misery and anger of these blue-haired people and these gray-haired old hippies. What team do you want to be on?
1: I saw a video of a guy who knew how to handle himself, and he just happened to be at one of the things in New Jersey. I think it was in New Jersey, or it was one of these, whatever. But he was filming with his phone, and this guy, this older bald guy, comes up to him and starts getting in his face and getting. And it was a lawyer's page because he was talking about what is battery. If you touch someone, if you take their microphone or their pen out of their hand, or you take their clipboard out of their hand, if you touch their things or touch them, that is battery. You have committed battery, and you can be under arrest if they press charges.
0: Oh, wow. Well,
1: this guy walks up, and he grabs this kid's pen, and this kid, without even thinking, throat punches this old fart.
0: Oh.
1: He's like, all of a sudden, you see him go,
0: and help. Like,
1: and he said, and he's holding his hand up, and the kid goes, I'll take my pen back. And he just grabs his pen and walks away.
0: Thank
1: you. It was just beautiful. I don't know if it was staged.
0: It could be.
1: It was beautiful.
0: Probably.
1: What do you think? 701-271-1100. Shoot us a text. You can dial them. We usually don't have a lot of time for combos, but we'll make a little time if you got some. Keep it short. Let's get into the info here. 625. We've got a on and off rainy kind of a thing. Next week looks really good, though, because I'm looking at an extended deal, and it looks starting Tuesday. We're going to start warming up.
0: That's good. For the 4th, we definitely need that. But if you're in the Fargo-Moorhead area, we've got a lot of fog this morning. Remember to turn your lights on when you're out there driving around. 56 right now, heading up to 78 today, light wind. So going to be a nice day. Going to get some sunshine here this afternoon, too. Tomorrow, we've got a slight chance of showers. Looks like starting at 10, maybe going till about 3. And wind just gusting to 13 there. Saturday, 30% chance of rain there after 1 o'clock. And then partly sunny with a high of 85. But she is going to be windy, gusting between 20 and 28. But with gusts as high as 41 on Saturday. So batten down the hatches.
1: Come on.
0: Sunday, 40% chance of showers, thunderstorms possible there. We are going up to 90 on Sunday, though. It's going to be a hot one. And gusting up to 36. So it's going to be warm and windy this weekend. So hope you are on the right side of the lake for that.
1: The 90s will hold through, will start on Sunday and head into next week into the 4th. So that's all I'm looking at. I'm looking at the week of the 4th. If you got vacation coming next week or the week after, that's what I'm thinking about for you.
0: Hopefully a lot of people nice do.
1: Whatever it's going to be. Buck had a quick comment. We'll get to him. Buck, hang on just a second. We got a big game, James, here. He's got to break down a couple things on the sports page. Where do you want to start?
4: I think the biggest thing is the NCAA voting to remove a 2-year probation area period from teams transitioning from the subdivision up to the FBS level. So that makes, not just North Dakota State, but also Sacramento State eligible for bowl games this upcoming 26-27 season. The Bison announced back in February that they have accepted a formal invite into the Mountain West Conference with a football-only invitation. The new academic school year in the 26-27 year will begin on July 1st, which makes the Bison eligible for the 2026 bowl season now. And so in order to be eligible for a bowl game, you have to win half your games, which would be 6 out of your 12. But the biggest thing of note is the Bison, if they make a bowl game, they would be able to recoup some revenue from that, whereas the Bison and part of their deal with the Mountain West Conference to accept that invitation, they are not accepting league-wide revenue through the 2032 season for the next handful of years. So that was part of the agreement to become a member in the league in football. So their best way to make revenue outside of the local ways is to get to a bowl game and create some revenue that in that respect.
1: Yep,
4: so
1: good news
4: for Bison football and Bison football fans as well that we're hoping to travel around the holiday season sometime after Thanksgiving and before Christmas.
1: You know what I haven't been paying attention to is the NBA draft at all.
4: Well,
1: I'm usually watching it, but I'm not at all.
4: Well, part of it, I mean, with the Timberwolves trading out of the first round, there's not a whole lot of reason unless we had a local product up for a first-round draft pick. And the Wolves, they had two picks in round two yesterday. At 33, they take Isaiah Evans. He's a big 6'6 wing guard, two-guard-ish. Out of Duke, he played 1 year there at Duke with the Blue Devils, the 25th-ranked prospect. He shoots really well. He's a great three-point shooter. He's capable of hitting tough looks, creating his own shot. Needs to improve defensively, but he's a guy that the Wolves believe can step in a reserve role this upcoming season to help what is a very thin backcourt depth-wise. And then at pick number 59, they went the way of the Purdue big man and Trey Kaufman-Wren, who's 6'9 and 240 pounds. He is a good interior scorer. He's very productive and reliable with his right hand. He can hit an array of floaters, different ways to score. He's just a little bit raw around the defensive area of the court. He's going to be a working project. He's going to be one of those G League type guys that's there for a couple of seasons as he works his way up. And Travelers Championship PGA Tour, they begin teeing off in about 45 minutes from now. Tom Hoagie tees off at 7:25. In the World Cup, Team USA, they wrap up group play tonight. If you're looking to watch them take a nap this afternoon, they battle Turkey at 9 p.m. on Fox and Peacock.
1: All righty. And I see the Red Hawks are traveling to Winnipeg for the weekend.
4: They are.
1: Banana Balls in town.
4: Exactly. Yeah. Yes, correct.
1: It'll be fun. All right, let's see how your money's doing here.
5: I'm Stuart Varney, and this is the Fox Business Report.
6: The tech rally is back on this morning after memory chip maker Micron Technology reported an upbeat quarter. Shares are up 16%. Other stocks related to artificial intelligence are also gaining, and NASDAQ futures are recovering ground. Crude oil prices continue to drop. Brent crude, the global benchmark, is down to $72 a barrel. West Texas Intermediate at $69. Chevron's chief financial officer Eimear Bonner is responding to President Trump's criticism that U.S. gasoline prices are failing to retreat as crude prices do. Bonner says Chevron's doing everything it can to resolve the situation, but it'll take time for fuel prices to come down. She says there's a lag between oil prices and when it shows up at the pump. That's your Fox Business Report. I'm Jenny Coselda. Invested in you.
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9: 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Facility will also feature communal spaces. On average, 54 patients at the Roger Maris need temporary or long-term lodging each day. Downtown Fargo businesses say the city's decision to move forward with a new convention center at the Civic Center site could improve sales. Manager of the Nines Boutique, Christy Einen, talked with Valley News Live.
10: I think it's really going to generate a lot more foot traffic, a lot more business for us. I just think it's a tremendous way to revive and wake up downtown.
9: The city needs to finalize an agreement before construction can begin. Fargo voters approved a 3% lodging tax in 2024 to fund the convention center. Dairy farms have declined by 90% over the past 50 years in North Dakota. The data released by North Dakota Farmers Union President Matt Perdue, he says small local family-owned farms have struggled to compete with farms that have more than 2,000 cows, which has drawn down prices. Perdue says when you see low prices, the small farms are the ones that are hit the hardest. He says two new dairy production production centers are under development, and increased demand for cheese and ice cream could create new opportunities to regrow the local industry. From the Flag Family Newsroom, I'm Jim Miller.
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4: 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Trucker friends send them all the time. Got one here from hello from OKC, Oklahoma, Oklahoma City. OKC, there you go. Nice morning in OKC this morning. Just love getting those. 701-271-1100. Dino's back tomorrow. We've got a good looking next week.
5: Yeah, we've got a lot of fog this morning here. It seems to be lifting a little bit, so do turn your lights on. 56 right now in Fargo, Moorhead, 78 for the high. Going to be partly sunny today, so pretty nice afternoon for us there. Tomorrow, cloudy, 78, and wind gusting to 13. Saturday, we've got a 30% chance of rain going there. And going to be windy, gusting up to 41. Sunday, a 40% chance of showers and thunderstorms and hot, 90 degrees for that. And wind gusting up to 36 on Sunday. So a hot and windy weekend in store for us. But today should be pretty nice, and tomorrow not too bad.
4: 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And they guarantee the work and the workers. So you're covered on both sides. 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So Buck called in before the break, and we're talking a little bit. Now, thanks for hanging on, buddy. Tell me the story that you just tell Alex and just repeat what you just told me about the young man you saw on the street corner.
5: Okay.
6: Yeah, he was between the two truck stops just south of you, and standing on the concrete divide and screaming at traffic. Mm-hmm. And hold, wearing a bulletproof vest, wearing a little tiny American flag hanging out the back of the vest, but holding a Trump sign that said F Donald Trump.
5: Okay.
4: What a good little militant he is.
6: Yeah, just a complete anarchist. He couldn't have been more than 20 years old, probably.
4: Oh,
6: and he's screaming at me. I showed my enthusiasm by giving up. But giving him a hand signal.
5: He told him he was number one, did you?
6: Number one. Yeah.
4: There you go.
6: And that's when he started screaming at me, that him and his friends were going to kill us all and hang us from the light poles in the intersection there. And then proceeded to call me a pedophile.
4: Yeah.
6: Which took just every bit of my strength not to put it in park. Jump out of my car and beat the brakes off him.
4: Yeah.
6: But
5: which just goes to show you, I mean, they're not just going after Donald Trump. They're going after all of us.
6: Right. And yeah, it's just crazy how
4: Yeah, and how do you connect Yeah, Buck, how do you connect, you know, I really love that, you know, my overtime and my Social Security and my my tips aren't going to be taxed to, well, you must be a pedophile. Like, well, that's a reach, but
6: yeah,
4: okay.
6: I don't understand. Yeah. If anybody should be called a pedophile, it would be Bill Clinton and Joe Biden.
5: Yeah, taking showers with his daughter and touching little girls' hair, smelling them. I mean, there's more to it than all that.
4: Oh, yeah, Barack apparently likes that.
6: I actually have a T-shirt that says, I voted for the felon, not the kid sniffer.
5: Good.
4: Yeah, beautiful. All right, thanks. But how's things going on in the diversion? Buck's working on the diversion project.
6: Oh, it's slower than expected. It's supposed to have been wrapped up in July, but that is not going to happen. Maybe they'll finish up by the end of the year. We've still got a lot of earth to move.
5: Yeah, that's how it works.
4: All right, buddy. Thanks for checking in.
5: Yeah, appreciate it.
6: Yep. You guys have a good day.
5: Thanks.
4: All right.
5: Bye.
4: Well, I'm wondering if any of my Huckleberry buddies want to meet at the Flying J, and we'll go have a chat with this young man.
5: Whatever.
4: Probably should avoid it. But yeah, I'm just that. But you know, say what you want to say. But the minute someone disagrees with you, you're going to kill every one of us and hang them from the light pole or whatever. What sort of
5: TDS? It's a mental illness.
4: Well, at what point have you gone off the deep end, bud? You know, you think that's, you're out there in your little body armor thing and you're yelling at people and you think that you're going to change any minds? You think you're doing any good that anybody's going to, you might get one person goes by and go, yeah, F Trump. Okay. Yeah. Why? What has he done to you?
5: Whatever.
4: You lost? What rights do you have?
5: He can do that. I mean, he's got rights to protest.
4: Yeah,
5: so
4: he can.
5: Feel free.
4: There you are. All right. Well, need to know morning show on the flag. I guess we're time for some TiVo.
5: Oh, this is so good. So good. We've got Speaker Johnson here, and he warns about rising socialism influence, and he starts off quoting the great Ronald Reagan here.
7: Constantly, freedom is never more than one generation away from extinction. And he said, it's got to be fought for, it's got to be protected, it's got to be passed along the next generation, so that they too will know the same liberty, opportunity, and security that we've known and frankly too often take it for granted. He said freedom is not passed along in the bloodstream. It's got to be fought for. And these are the times that Reagan was warning about. He was warning about communism overseas. Now it is on our own shores. And it is a very serious time, and every American needs to wake up and understand the threat. I want to share with you some of the lowlights, some of these candidates who are emerging through these through the processes. Last night made crystal clear, as Leader Scalise said, that Zohran Mamdani and AOC and Bernie Sanders have just taken full control of the Democrat Party, of what was left of it. Across the country, Democrats have candidates winning primaries and rising through the ranks. Here's a few of them. Vang in California, one of the Democrats, she won't say the Pledge of Allegiance. Hamaway in New Jersey, Democrat candidate, socialist candidate, has ties to Al-Qaeda and other terrorists. Chevalier won last night in New York over Hakeem's counter endorsement. She says she wants to abolish the border. She doesn't want a border for the country. Mendoza in Arizona wants to decriminalize trans prostitution.
4: Yeah.
7: Apparently that's the thing. James in Iowa wants to apologize for being white. Garriott in Iowa performed a Satanist wedding. And Bennett in New Jersey stopped going to church because Trump voters were there. This is just a sampling. And these kind of people have been popping up. You've been hearing me say for weeks there are many Mamdanis popping up all around the country. It is a dangerous thing. This is not a joke. We are in a fight right now to save the republic. And every American needs to take this seriously. You need to wake up. This upcoming midterm election is not the midterm elections of years ago.
4: No.
7: It's going to decide the direction of the country.
4: Exactly.
7: Are we going to maintain our status as a constitutional republic on our 250th anniversary? Or are we going to make a new choice and go down some road towards a communist utopia?
5: Wow. Oh. Well said, Speaker Johnson, on that. And he's got a lot more here, too. But it's just crazy how far down the rabbit hole these Democrats have gone.
4: Well, we cannot. He's right. We cannot sit anything out anymore. You can't allow people you know that, I don't really vote. You have to vote.
5: You have to vote.
4: You have to.
5: If you're a Republican, you have to vote. If you're a crazy commie, stay home. But
4: think about 1990, 36 years ago. Run these scenarios 36 years from now. for go back just to 1990 and go back, go ahead 36 years. If we keep going down this road, it will be a completely different landscape for your children and grandchildren.
5: No doubt about it.
4: Oh,
5: it's pretty simple, though. America has a choice between common sense and crazy.
4: They seem to be going to crazy.
7: That's the choice right now. We've been saying for months it's a contrast election. We've been saying it's a contrast between common sense and crazy. That's exactly what's going on. They give us new illustrations every day.
5: They do.
7: And these radical candidates are self-describing, they're self-identifying as Marxist. They want to fundamentally transform this country. And sadly, many of these Democrat candidates and their voters just don't have the same zeal and affection for America. They don't appreciate the freedom that we have in this country. They're not even going to celebrate on July 4th. There's a new Gallup NBC poll that came out. Did you see that? Only 29% of Democrat voters that they polled said they're proud to be an American. What happened to the Democrat Party? Yeah. They compared the poll from just 20 years ago, where it was 90%. Because that's where Republicans are, above 90%. 29%. Over half of Democrats now say they would rather live in another country. What a split screen we're seeing. Right now, we're triumphantly hosting the World Cup games all around the country. And we're seeing people from different countries come and get a little taste of America, a little taste of freedom, of our culture and our society. And they appreciate it so much more than these socialists running for Congress. Fans across the country are truly enjoying our world-class facilities and the incredible atmosphere on the field and off the field. Thanks to social media, we're seeing a lot of these. This has been encouraging to see. The visitors appreciate what we have. Dutch travelers are in all Buc-ee's. German players took a midnight trip to the Waffle House. It was the greatest thing they've ever seen. English fans are roaming the Everglades. Japanese tourists marveling over free chips and salsa at a Mexican restaurant in Texas. Don't forget your blessings. People from Europe and Latin America, many countries around the world, many of them, here's the key, they grew up under repressive state-controlled economies. They've never known freedom. They've never known these kinds of things. And they're seeing them for themselves, the genius of America's system.
4: They've never seen it. Why haven't they seen it? Because a lot of them are coming from socialist countries.
5: Well, foreigners appreciate America. It's so great to see that. But yet these Democrats don't appreciate America and the freedoms we have. They're un-American. If they don't like it, go check out these foreign countries and see if you want to live there.
4: I don't know how you don't, how you're a member of Congress and you're a citizen of this country and you don't say pledge allegiance to the flag. You're not then. You're exactly what they say you are. You're a communist.
5: Yeah.
4: Bye.
5: Yeah. These candidates.
4: Cuba would love to have you.
5: Yeah. These candidates, Kev, they're a danger to our freedom.
7: A system that rewards risk takers and entrepreneurs and job creators and innovators and people who create jobs for others and expand the economy and opportunity and broaden the pathway out of poverty for more people. That's what the Republicans stand for. That's what French Hill fought for in the housing bill, to give more people a chance, to restore the American dream. That's what we promised to the voters, and that's what we are delivering. The irony is, and it is a sad irony, and I'm so disturbed this morning. Y'all know me. I'm a happy warrior. I like to be optimistic and happy. This is a very disturbing trend. Visitors around the world marvel at what our free system of free enterprise has built, while rising socialist, Marxist, Democrat candidates are trying to tear the system down. That's what they told you in their campaign speeches. That's what they want to do. They want to tear it down. House Republicans are standing in the gap. We are not going to let that happen. And we had all the Republicans gathered up this morning, and I gave them the best locker room speech I can muster, because now is the time. We know America is not perfect. It has never been. But we've been in a gradual process of making a more perfect union for almost 250 years now. We're going to continue that. America's created more prosperity. It's lifted more people out of poverty. It's expanded more opportunity and innovation than any other country in the world. It's not even close. This is the greatest nation in the history of the world. It's not even close. Look at any objective factor. You hear me say it all the time. We're the most free, most successful, most benevolent, most prosperous nation that's ever been. And it's not by happenstance. It's because we're built on very firm foundational principles that the Marxists and the socialists have disdain for. What are the principles of America? I mean, it's not a rhetorical question. You all should be able to answer it. Things like individual freedom, limited government, the rule of law, peace through strength, fiscal responsibility, free markets, human dignity, the sanctity of all life. Why? Because it's articulated in the nation's birth certificate in the Declaration. It says right there in the second paragraph. We hold these truths to be self-evident. What is a self-evident truth? It's something you have to know. It's obvious. We hold these truths to be self-evident, that all men are created equal It does not say just born equal, it says created equal. By someone. And it's our Creator, God, who gave us our inalienable rights. Among those rights, life, liberty, pursuit of happiness. Such a profound statement. When they did that 250 years ago, they were saying something. The bold proclamation of a self-evident truth. And the implication is that every single person is made in the image of that Creator. Because the guys that wrote that, the men that wrote that, the founders that wrote it, were students of Scripture. And they understood, because everybody's made in the image of God, it means every single person has inestimable dignity and value. And your value is not related in any way to the color of your skin or what zip code you live in or what your talents are. It's all irrelevant. Your value is inherent because it's given to you by God. The Marxist and the socialist do not believe what I just told you. They don't believe it.
5: And I know. Wow. Just such a great press conference he had yesterday. And I've got to wonder, are kids being taught this in school? I remember learning this in school. Are they being taught this these days? Or are they just skipping over it for DEI, whatever, indoctrination?
4: Yeah. I'll go with B. They're just skipping over it. They're leaving it out. They're allowing the whatever algorithm is telling them. Whatever. They just don't know. I mean, look at when Joey and those guys go on the streets or any, like Nick Shirley,
5: they don't know.
4: They couldn't tell you the capital of New York, much less any of its history.
5: Right.
4: They can't tell you the capital of any city, really. I mean, well, I don't know. Is it New York? Is it New York?
5: Yeah.
4: New York City? I don't know.
5: And we really do learn from history. If we don't, history repeats itself, and not for the better.
4: I'll keep. Preach, girl. Yeah.
5: All right, we got more here. Johnson here explains what Marxism is based on.
7: Marxism, Karl Marx, his philosophy begins with a premise that there is no God. The state is the God. The state is the one that gives you your rights. And guess what? When the state gives you all your rights, the state can take the rights away. Nobody's telling all these little young self-described socialists, oh, we'll give you free stuff, but you're going to have to give up your freedom to go along. They don't tell them that. This thing's going to crash and burn. It always has throughout history. And the lesson of the 20th century alone is that tens of millions of innocent people have died because of these crazy, quixotic notions. We have to stand for freedom. We got to stand for America. We got to stand on the 250th birthday with greater conviction, clarity, and consistency than we ever have. I'm glad that millions of visitors here for the World Cup see that. I'm glad they got a little timely reminder. They're giving us one. All our faults and disagreements aside, America's filled with the most decent and faithful people. This grand experiment in self-governance has worked because we have adhered to the foundations, and we have to defend them. And that's what the Republicans are doing right now. We're defending the foundations of the greatest country in the history of the world, not against your father's Democrat Party, but now against the Marxists. And we're ready for the fight. I'm telling you, the House Republicans are fired up for this. We're going to win this midterm election. We're going to maintain the beacon of hope and freedom and opportunity that this country has always been. Indeed, as our first Republican president Lincoln said, and as Reagan repeated, America is the last best hope of man on the earth. I'm off the fight. These guys are up for the fight. This chairman's up for the fight. All our colleagues are.
5: Wow. Speaker Johnson nailed it. You guys, you had to hear this. I've never heard it put so eloquently by what's at stake.
4: Yeah, he is he's a smart guy. I almost don't call him a kid. He looks so young. But he is sharp. And the way he put that,
5: we can all understand it. You know,
4: it's... Well, and prove to me that Trump is somehow not doing that. Trump is a dictator. He's taking us to an oligarch, to a I don't know what they think he is or what the magic wand they think he has.
5: Well, these socialists are trying to take over our country, and slowly they are, city by city.
4: Yeah, it's not sustainable. We have smartphones and communication.
5: For now, this socialist will take that away from us, though. They won't want to give us information.
4: This won't get past New York or California. I'm telling you right now, it won't. It won't get anywhere in the heartland. Maybe somewhere in spots in Texas or Michigan, but... Again, these states are slowly infiltrating.
5: I mean, look at the cities.
4: Well, listen to the word talk about all those. Those people are all in New York, California, and Michigan. That's where they are. So,
5: it was just New York and California, and they're filtering in.
4: They're filtering into
5: our school boards.
4: It won't last. It's a house of cards. But good luck. No, not good luck. You should die and burn with that thought. All right. Be right back. I just want someone
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4: Need to Know Morning Show on the flag. Kevin and Alex got a text 701-271-1100. Says, good morning, gang. The only fish better than catfish is crappie. Ah, this is someone that would know.
5: Crappie's good.
4: Crawfish are outstanding. Ms. Alex, we got to get your palate expanded. The best way to have fried catfish is when it's topped with etouffee. Woo-wee, that's some good eating.
5: Long as I don't have to look at how ugly they are.
4: Ugh. Yeah, that's from Tobe, our favorite sailor. Some great CNN poll, the pond algae. Democrats are 98% in favor of the pond algae.
5: Of course they are. Oh. Yeah.
4: Go algae.
5: I know.
4: Let's see here. Please stop using the term TDS. It makes light of it. These people are truly mentally ill.
5: They are.
4: It needs to be pointed out seriously.
5: It should be a medical term. I mean, yeah, really.
4: Well, like never before.
5: It explains
4: like
5: it.
4: This. Unbelievable. Quick check of the forecast. Looks, okay. Better next week.
5: Yeah, a little fog here in town, and that should be ending here as the morning continues. We get a little more sunlight. We're at 56 now, heading up to 78 today. But light winds, and we're going to get some sunshine, so it should be a pretty nice day overall. Tomorrow, cloudy and 78. We do have a slight chance of rain Friday night. Let's see, Saturday, 30% chance of rain there after 1 o'clock. The high 85 and wind gusting up to 41. She is going to be windy. Sunday, 40% chance of thunderstorms in the afternoon with a high of 90 and windy there as well.
4: Let's go.
5: Going to be a warm, windy one.
4: The big thing on the history lesson today, June 25th, it was 1876. General George Custer and his fellow soldiers were wiped out on this day, the Battle of the Little Bighorn, the plains of Montana. Yeah, and only a couple of birthdays. Ricky Gervais is 65 today, and Jimmy J.J. Walker is 79.
5: What was his line? Oh, dynamite.
4: Dynamite.
5: Dynamite.
4: Yeah. Oh, and Carly Simon is 81 today.
5: You're so vain.
4: There's a run. Happy birthday if it's your birthday from all of us here at the Flag, which is WZFG, Dilworth, Fargo, Moorhead, West Fargo, USA. The time is 7 o'clock.
13: A disaster in Venezuela. I'm Dave Anthony, Fox News. Two powerful earthquakes a minute apart flattened homes and buildings, killing at least 164 people. Almost 1,000 are injured. More are buried in the rubble, and the U.S. is helping.
14: We're already deploying search and rescue teams from Fairfax County, Virginia, and Los Angeles.
13: The Secretary of State Marco Rubio a short time ago.
14: There'll be some others we'll add. That's their most immediate need right now is search and rescue efforts. They have a bunch of collapsed buildings, and so they'll need a lot of help in terms of digging through that.
13: And the U.S. will send other assistance.
15: The twin quakes had magnitudes of 7.2 and 7.5, the strongest to hit Venezuela in more than a century. Damage has been reported in several states. In the capital, Caracas, which was badly hit, power is out for many, and the city's metro system and airport have been closed.
13: Fox's Jonathan Savage. Back to Secretary Rubio. He spoke in Bahrain after meeting with leaders of Gulf countries talking about Iran.
14: One thing that came across very clear is there is zero support. Zero support among the Gulf countries for any sort of toll or fees or anything that charges for the use of international waters.
13: This as more oil and other shipping moves through the Strait of Hormuz after the U.S. and Iran signed the deal and continue nuclear talks. And Rubio's hopeful Israel and Lebanon can work out peace versus Hezbollah.
14: You're not going to have peace and stability in this region as long as there are non-state actors operating within the boundaries and borders of sovereign countries and being funded by Iran.
13: Well, Hezbollah and Iran are demanding Israel withdraw from Lebanon. A reversal at the Senate. Rejecting a war powers resolution to limit U.S. actions in Iran the day after approving it. Though President Trump calls the resolution meaningless, two Republicans had switched their votes, including Bill Cassidy, after he and the president shouted at each other during a lunch meeting.
16: And if someone tries to bully me to say, wait a second, because I am whatever I am, I'm going to bully you, I ain't going to put up with it.
13: The president is also demanding senators approve a voter ID bill that also restricts mail-in balloting as a federal judge blocks a Trump executive order on new voting rules. America's listening to Fox News.
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13: Well, ahead of the America 250 celebration, President Trump held a rally last night on the National Mall in Washington to kick off the Great American State Fair, saying we're in a golden age.
20: We have reclaimed our sovereignty, regained our liberty, restored our prosperity, and we have saved our country.
13: There is a new Fox News poll on what Americans think of our country now.
21: Right now, 53% of registered voters say they're proud of the country. A year ago, that number was 58%. When asked to describe what it means to be an American in a word or phrase, 36% chose freedom and liberty, while 15% chose patriotism and national pride. A majority, 54%, say they believe the nation's best days are ahead, an improvement from just 43% who believed that 3 years ago. But signs of pessimism still exist, with 60% saying democracy today is not working very well, if at all. Gernal Scott, Fox News.
13: Almost a year after a flooding disaster, a summer camp in Texas has filed for bankruptcy.
1: Documents filed in bankruptcy court in Houston reveal Camp Mystic is $10 million in debt with assets up to only $500,000. Last fall, families of the 25 campers and two counselors killed in the July 4th flooding sued for roughly $1 million in damages. They say the camp was unprepared for an emergency. The flooding along the Guadalupe River that day killed more than 130 people, including the owner of Camp Mystic, Richard Eastland. The camp was going to reopen this summer, but canceled plans to do so a couple months ago, saying in a statement that no summer season should move forward with families continuing to grieve and while investigations continue. Jessica Rosenthal, Fox News.
13: Later this hour, we'll get an inflation update, what are called personal consumption expenditures. Ahead of that, on Wall Street, stock futures are rising, surging for the NASDAQ 600 points the day after the NASDAQ dropped 110. I'm Dave Anthony. This is Fox News.
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23: An arrest made in connection to the shooting death of Azeem Holmes in downtown Fargo from August last year. 22-year-old Javon Allen taken into custody in Minneapolis. He was previously identified in connection with a feud during a January court hearing when detectives outlined the rivalry between the two groups. That day, Teandre Douglas was accused in the shooting death of 20-year-old Elijah Hughes in South Fargo. Police say that was retaliation for Holmes' death. Fargo police will hold a press conference. North Dakota Public Service Commission approving a permit for the JetX electricity transmission line from Jamestown to Ellendale. It'll create a high voltage loop between existing substations, giving a new way to let electricity flow if other lines are out of service. Otter Tail Power Company and Montana Dakota Utilities Company will work with landowners, local leaders, and communities along the route as the project moves into construction planning. They say the companies are committed to transparency and ongoing communication. North Dakota state judicial and legislative races have been certified by the State Canvassing Board. Statewide voter turnout was 20.8%. Just over 17,000 people participated in early voting, but it wasn't available in every county. 34,000 people voted by mail or absentee ballot. From the Flag Family Newsroom, I'm Jim Miller.
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3: 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We have got Bridget Riedel standing by for a little ag update, still in Montana. Got info. There's still a few team openings for the Schwetti. Want to give you details on that coming up. Tomorrow.
4: We're playing
3: the Schwetti tomorrow. The flag team is set. Dino, Birdman, and Bonnie and myself. And I'm feeling pretty good, I got to tell you, AT.
4: You were out last weekend, so you're all ready for it.
3: Yeah, trying to get my rehabbed a little bit on my left shoulder, but I think I'll be okay. If nothing else, I'll be a good putter because it's a scramble.
4: You know, it'll be fun.
3: Hopefully we get good weather.
4: Well, I wish we had better weather right this second, but there's a lot of fog out there this morning, so be careful driving. 56 is the temp right now, but it's going to be a really nice day today. 78 and partly sunny, so not bad there at all. Friday, cloudy and 78, light wind. We will have a chance of showers Friday night, though. Saturday, 30% chance of showers in the afternoon and 85, but it is going to be windy with gusts up to 41. So batten down the hatches. Sunday, 40% chance of showers, could get some thunderstorms there too, and hot. We're going all the way up to 90 on Sunday, and gusts up to 36. So Saturday and Sunday, super windy and warm.
3: Mm-hmm. 4th of July is just about upon us. Unbelievable.
4: It'll be here.
3: Unreal. We've got Music at the Mountain coming out. First, let me start today. 3 till 7 today. You just heard Jay talking about it. He's going to be out there live at 2 for the setup at the Hebron Bricks Alsager Meats Community Service Salute to Service Picnic. That's the deal. It's just a gathering and some food, some fun, a little fellowship, may raise a little money for the honor flight. There's a killer raffle. Nice golf cart on there. Henry Rifle. Adirondack chair set.
4: Nice.
3: So get the raffle tickets there, too. You can get them on site. And Hebron's hosting, and Alsager's cooking up the pulled pork. 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They snap when you bite them. I love those hot dogs. They're the greatest hot dogs on earth. And yeah, so they'll be bringing all the fixings, too. So 3 o'clock it starts. We'd love to see you out there. And then this weekend, if you're in Lakes Country, there's still tickets available at DetroitMountain.com. Big fundraiser for the mountain. It's always a shout-out to one of my near and dears. Love it there. And we got Gabby Barrett. And Parmalee, co-headlining.
4: Her.
3: Yeah. And a kid named Austin Snell is going to be opening up for, I believe, Gabby, and then Parmalee will close the night. So there's tickets at DetroitMountain.com. And then the fair is starting, fair starts next week.
4: It does.
3: The 12th, by the way, Red River Valley Fair. And On that note, we're going to be

0: chatting with a fair person.
1: With
0: she's
1: Sophie.
0: Very fair.
1: Yep, Sophie will be on
0: Sophie's
1: later.
0: In today. And Steve Carney will be on just after 8 o'clock. Let's see what's going on. Yeah, typical. What's going on the farm and the ranch? Hey, Bridget Riedel, still in Montana. How's it going?
2: Montana's going great. So things are still wrapped up here, still on the road. I'll be getting home later today. But I've marked my calendar, and I hope many of you have, for Bell Bank Ag Views Live Monday, July 20th in Fargo. If you miss Fargo, you can go to Mankato on July 21st or July 22nd, the Wisconsin Dells. 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Lunch is following it, and it's over at the Hilton Garden Inn. 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It's worth your time. I'll be there as well. So I talk a lot about FFA members.
1: They do
2: some pretty great things. So let's go to Mississippi. Mississippi has several states, is one of several states, battling wild hogs. Millions of dollars of damage, spread disease among livestock. Mississippi State University Extension will tell you that there's about $66 million a year worth of property damage. And local FFA members decided they could do something about it. They started applying for grants. And with those grants at the Smithville High School, they found the opportunity to trap and remove wild hogs. Some of the students' farms were being affected by hogs, so they took this pretty personally. And in finding all of their supplies, they had to use their shop skills. They had to use their grant writing skills. They had to train and operate the traps with their own members. And they called themselves the Trapping Corps. And by trapping the hogs, they could return them to the Game and Fish, and they brought in money for the chapter to extend its budget when the kids needed it for travel for school, for FFA contests and so forth. In 2 years, they've caught 64 feral hogs, and that's they think that this is a pretty good event for them. The majority of the hogs that were caught were done around February. That's right before the freeze and when the hogs are really most active. And there's other high schools in the state where their FFA chapters, such as Puckett High School, they're doing something similar, really hands-on learning. Some kids are finding that this wildlife management gig would be a future for them, and they're talking about it more and more. So,
1: Bridget,
2: nice work.
1: I have to ask, why aren't they killing these hogs? What are they doing with them?
0: Oh, they are. They are. They're killing them all over the South.
1: I thought you said they were just rehoming them or something.
2: So, nope, the kids are getting them to Game and Fish, and Game and Fish takes it from them.
1: Okay, good.
0: Yeah, they're a nuisance.
1: Yeah,
0: they're an invasive species. Look at some of the videos. Like I told you, Alex, the hog.
1: Oh yeah, I've seen them. Yeah,
0: yeah.
1: That's why I must have misunderstood. I thought they were just rehoming them. I'm like, what?
0: Oh no, they would. If you're a hunter, they'll basically pay you to go down to Texas and hunt hogs.
2: Yeah, but I think it's fair for the Game and Fish to say we'll take care of the destruction part if you just trap them for us.
1: Okay,
2: because they are kids. So that's a pretty good plan. Which ties into the fact that North Dakota FFA Foundation invites you to the Forever Blue Social. It'll be July 8th at the Red River Valley Fairgrounds. So hopefully when you talk to Sophia later today, she makes mention of it. It'll be from 3:30 to 5 o'clock. This is a chance for FFA alumni, supporters, friends of the FFA to come on in, join that social. There'll be refreshments. And if you're already in the fairgrounds, you can attend the Black Hawk concert that night at the All Finished Concrete Grandstand. So if you've got questions about that, you can email me, ag@flagfamily.com, and I'll be happy to answer those. Make sure that you can get in to join us for the Forever Blue Social during the Red River Valley Fair.
1: Well, that'll be fun.
2: It'll be working out great. Maybe we'll talk about wild hogs.
0: Yeah, there you go.
1: That was the movie.
0: Safe. Yeah, there you go.
2: You're right. All right, I will travel safe. Wild hogs, maybe I'll listen to the audio today. So thanks, you guys.
1: Yeah.
0: All right, buddy.
1: Yep.
0: Talk to you on Monday, actually.
1: That was a really good movie, Wild Hogs. William H. Macy.
0: That's right, with John Travolta.
1: Yep, that was funny.
0: And Tim Allen.
1: Yep.
0: Tim Allen's in, though. Yeah, I haven't seen that one since it came out.
1: Oh, it was hilarious.
0: I'll tell you something. If you ever want to, I mean, if you're a hunter and you haven't been on a hog hunt, they are. I've only been on one in my life when I lived in San Antonio. We're up by Seguin. We were by Seguin, Texas. But they are, the hogs are everywhere. They're everywhere in Texas now. They have litters like puppies, and they can't kill them fast enough. They can't trap them fast enough, and they are just, all they do is destroy stuff. Yeah, the ranchers down there just hate them, and they are mean, boy. I'll tell you don't want to get too close to a mama sow.
1: Right.
0: She'll let you know she's not a fan, and they're nasty. They're delicious, but they are nasty. 719 deck 701-271-1100. Mike Johnson, save your speech for your own damn party. Your party fought Donald Trump in his first term, and you had the majority. Your own party is fighting and screaming at him behind the scenes, and you have the majority. 120 appointments not confirmed. Thanks, John Thune. I believe he's your party. Your party will lose the midterm elections, and you got nobody to thank but your own rhino Republicans.
1: Yeah, there's a lot of rhinos.
0: Save your speech for your own party.
1: I think it was for everyone, though. I think the world could definitely listen to that speech. But yeah, no doubt about it, there's a lot of rhinos mucking things up, too.
0: It's just ridiculous. The SAVE Act thing is what really gets me. The Save America, the voter ID, citizenship to vote. Who's if you're against that and you're a conservative, why? What's the why? Because Trump wants to do it?
1: Yeah.
0: It makes sense for the Democrats, to be in favor of algae. It's green, and they're green with envy of all the Trump success.
1: There's a swamp monsters.
0: Like the tie-in there. Kevin is wrong about losing the country. Look at Fargo and the last election. We used to be conservative. Now we are going the way of the cities.
1: Definitely liberal.
0: Yep. Well, a liberal is different than communism, the communists.
1: Yeah,
0: I mean, there's a big difference between leftist lunatics and a simple liberal.
1: Filter in slowly like that, you know, and they just work their way in.
0: Yeah. Let's see here. With Bridget in Montana, it brought to mind that today is it is a little bighorn anniversary. Bad day for George in the 7th, that's for sure. I mentioned in the history lesson.
1: Yeah,
0: it was 1876, wiped out at the bat. We were on a motorcycle trip and we stopped. It's nothing really to see the marker and stuff there. It's pretty cool to, you know, imagine what happened out there, but man, something. 701-271-1100. Do we have any? Oh, yeah, one more here. I see that the Mike Lindell lawsuit was dismissed with prejudice. Funny, he could never prove, like Trump, any significant voter fraud. The SAVE Act is a joke. Okay. Let's move on. I need to take a breath after that one. 722 will 701-271-1100. You can also dial that number up. Okay. 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And Landmark does a lot of that. Tear out the old, put in the new. Make sure it's running right. 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Dino's back tomorrow, is that the deal?
1: I don't know for sure, but hopefully.
0: That's what I heard.
1: Hopefully.
0: That's what I heard anyway. So I was in that and on that. But yeah, hopefully back tomorrow. Dealing with a few things.
1: Still foggy out here today, though. 56 right now, heading up to 78. Gonna be a nice, nice day today. Get some sunshine this afternoon. Tomorrow, cloudy and 78. Not bad there either. But Friday night, slight chance of showers later on. No big deal. Saturday, though, we've got a 30% chance of showers in the afternoon. partly sunny, 85, but the wind is going to be gusting up to 31. Wow. Sunday, 40% of showers and thunderstorms, going up to 90. We haven't seen 90 for a while. And windy there as well, gusting up to 36. So warm and windy weekend. And yeah, hopefully Dean will be back tomorrow and he'll give us the update for the 4th of July, which is coming up quick.
0: Boy, that's right. Hard to believe. June has just been another weird one, you know?
1: Yeah.
0: Just saying. 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Big game's on his way in. You're not watching any of the World Cup, are you? You're
1: me?
0: Not a big soccer
1: no,
0: fan.
1: No, I like watching the guys, though, at Bucky's and White Castle and wherever they're going. Those videos are super fun.
0: Have you seen the montage? Of all the ones that someone put together?
1: No.
0: I think Matt Walsh.
1: Oh, awesome.
0: A whole bunch of them together. And, you know, he's like, watch this. And it's the guys from, I mean, people from Japan and Congo and Ghana and France and Norway. And the rowing people from Norway, the Viking row thing.
1: Yeah, what's the point of that?
0: Well, the Viking ships used to have rowers, you know, yeah. Those huge ships when they'd come across right. The North Atlantic. Oh. And they would row in roof okay. In unison. And
1: why are they Vikings though? What's the Viking?
0: Well, Norway.
1: Vikings okay.
0: Came from Norway.
1: Okay, because I couldn't figure out why they're so into Vikings.
0: Oh no.
1: Okay.
0: Yeah. Yeah. They.
1: Y'all gonna start doing it at the football games then too?
0: Well, we have the skull chant thing. We have the hand clap and the skull chant thing. We could probably incorporate
1: adopt
0: the
1: that.
0: Viking. The Viking row at a Viking game.
1: Hey,
0: I would think that'd be a natural fit.
1: Yeah.
3: I wouldn't be opposed to it at all. I mean, they're already rowing in Minneapolis at Huntington Bank Stadium for the golfers, right? So just work it over to US Bank, right? I mean, it's
0: row the boat.
3: Yeah, it could be that simple. You just got to combine the Viking skull with the gopher row, and we'll be ready to roll for this fall.
0: I bet somebody will do that. I bet they'll start doing that at the Viking games.
3: Oh, I wouldn't
0: I
3: be shocked
0: you
3: at all.
0: They will.
1: I would think so.
3: Oh gosh, it's been fun though, the World Cup.
0: When did the U.S. plays today?
3: Yeah, no. They play tonight.
0: Tonight.
3: Yep, this is late tonight at 9:00. So, yeah, the schedule for the World Cup today. There's 6 matchups actually, 3 of which are on Fox Sports 1. They all begin at 3:00. Ivory Coast against Curacao. Then at 6:00, Netherlands against Tunisia, and then Australia against Paraguay at 9 p.m. On Fox, it's Germany against Ecuador at 3, Sweden against Japan at 6, and then the United States against Turkey at 9 p.m. on Fox from SoFi Stadium, home of the Rams and Chargers. And that'll be the final of the 3 group stage matches for the Americans, who have already punched a ticket to the knockout round of 32 next week. Christian Pulisic, the star forward for the Americans, is currently up in the air on if he'll play or not tonight. He was held out because of a calf injury last week against Australia. And so I think that they're going to try and push for him to play a bit just so he gets back into game action. But they're not going to have him play by any means a full match here this evening if he does make it onto the field. For the Minnesota Twins, they fall in their series finale to the LA Dodgers 4-3 on Wednesday night. Joe Ryan gave up 4 runs over 6 innings and 9 strikeouts. He was tagged with the loss, while Ryan Kreidler drove in 2 runs. The Twins, they stranded 8 runners on base. They got base runners on Shohei and company. They just couldn't drive them in last night. So they dropped to 38-44. They're off today before welcoming the Colorado Rockies to Target Field beginning on Friday night for a weekend series.
0: If the Dodgers stay healthy, they're going to be there. Going to be there again. They'll be in the mix.
3: It'll be tough to beat them, but you know, if the Padres, the division foe, gets hot, the Braves have been playing well. The last probably 2 weeks they haven't been, but the Braves are an incredibly talented bunch. As well, the Phillies have a great deep squad that's starting to age now at this point. So there are a handful of teams that have a chance in the NL, but you're going to have to catch the Dodgers. You're going to have to give them your best shot for 4 out of 7 cracks at it if you're going to try and knock them out.
0: This is Shohei. Shohei, show them what you do.
3: Oh, it is. I mean, he gave up two runs over six innings, and that was, you know, one of his more relaxed starts on the season. I mean, he's battling through that blister, and he just
0: is
3: still
0: he more
3: pitched.
0: Of a pitcher or a player? More a hitter or a pitcher?
3: That's a great question. He wants to consider himself more of a pitcher, but when he hits the ball 475 and then he steals a base the next inning, it's tough to not consider him a true hitter at the same point. So it's a wild realm when we see a unicorn like that in baseball. For the Fargo-Moorhead Redhawks, they dropped their series finale in 10 innings to Lincoln Salt Dogs 7-6 last night. Dylan Thomas had a three-run homer, his eighth of the year. The Redhawks off today before heading north of the border to Winnipeg to take on the Goldeyes. That will begin on Friday night because Banana Ball will be at Newman Outdoor Field both Friday and Saturday evenings. And in PGA Tour golf, we have the Travelers Championship from Cromwell, Connecticut. Golfers began teeing off about 15 minutes ago. Tom Hoagie currently teeing off his opening round of the tournament after being off last week for the U.S. Open. 67 degrees out there, breeze out of the west-southwest at 6 miles an hour. It's cloudy, and it's only going to get nicer and nicer for him. A $20 million purse this weekend just to golf well.
0: You know what I've been told? I was totally misconceived on the banana. I thought the Bananas were coming to town to play the Redhawks.
3: Oh, no, no, no.
0: No, not at all. I got it now. All
1: it's
0: right.
1: going to be so much fun.
4: I'm Charles Payne, and this is the Fox Business Report.
5: Tech stocks are jumping after chipmakers Micron Technology and Qualcomm reported strong demand for the artificial intelligence buildup. Crude oil prices have slipped back to levels from before the Iran conflict as tanker traffic through the Strait of Hormuz picked up. Brent crude at $72 a barrel, West Texas Intermediate at $69. The European Union is looking to add more regulations to Amazon and Microsoft operations there. The EU says both companies should be treated as gatekeepers for their cloud computing services. Microsoft says it's engaging constructively with the EU. Discount fashion chain H&M says sales declined in its recent quarter. It was impacted by one-time expenses and cooler weather in Europe, which pushed off sales of warm weather items. That's your Fox Business Report. I'm Jenny Coselda, invested in you.
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10: President Trump calls off a planned signing ceremony for a bipartisan housing bill GOP lawmakers were touting as an election year achievement. He says he'll sign it after Congress passes the SAVE Act, which would require voters to show a photo ID for federal elections. Tuesday, before the House passed the housing bill, Republican North Dakota Senator Kevin Cramer praised it on the Jay Thomas Show.
11: This is more of a cut the red tape bill. Democrats overwhelmingly supported it because in the country, everywhere, there's a housing crisis, a shortage of places for people to live. A lot of it's also aimed, though, at community banks and relieving our community banks of a bunch of the regulations that have sort of overrun them in recent years. So it's the right kind of bill.
10: Landowners and townships are appealing to the state Supreme Court to halt the Jet X power line. Group says regulators did not properly engage communities about the need and the route for the project. Public Service Commission set to make a decision on another permit for the project during a meeting. A group of objectors asked the Supreme Court to halt all proceedings related to the transmission line. Otter Tail Power and Montana Dakota Utilities behind the project planning to build a line along a path of roughly 90 miles through Dickey, Lemoore, and Stutzman's counties. Reminder, construction's underway to build the lodging facility for Sanford cancer patients. The Peltier Lodge on the side of the old Scandi Hotel will house up to 23 patients and their caregivers. From the Flag Family Newsroom, I'm Jim Miller.
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0: It's the Need to Know Morning Show on the Flag. Yes, indeedy. 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
1: It's Kevin going, Alex. It's going quick, isn't it?
0: Yeah, it's a little foggy, but I'm looking at Sunday, Monday, Tuesday, Wednesday when the 90s kick back in.
1: So yeah,
0: fourth looks really nice and sunny. And
1: yeah,
0: warm,
1: hopefully that'll hold out. We've got fog and 56 right now.
0: There you go.
1: And today, though, pretty nice. This fog's going to be wearing off pretty soon. 78 for the high there, light wind. Tomorrow, cloudy, 78 again. Saturday, 30% chance of showers there, mostly in the afternoon. 85 for the high, but it is going to be windy with gusts all the way up to 41, mostly between 20 and 28, but up to 41 at times. Crazy. Sunday, 40% chance of showers and thunderstorms there. Going to be a hot one going up to 90. Windy as well with gusts up to 36. So going to be a hot, windy weekend the way it looks right now.
0: Yeah, love it. If we could today hold the rain off of the Hebron Brick area, West Fargo, Cheyenne, I-94, right in that area from 1:30 till 7:30, hold the rain off there. And then tomorrow, it could hit and miss, but Saturday we could hold the rain off of the Detroit Mountain area for the Music on the Mountain thing. That'd be great. And then next week, the fair.
1: Yeah.
0: Need to hold off the rain every night at the fair because it's all good.
1: doesn't sound like it's going to be a washout, though. So,
0: 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Call them up. Any questions? And mine was I got my referral because my jaw was starting to get almost locked up with the debris that was on the side of it.
1: Yeah.
0: And he even showed me some of the what they cleaned out of there. And I thought it was because of all my years of getting smacked in the jaw, but nope, it was just you're getting older. Yeah, but great guys, great team. 701-478-4404. They will take care of you. And this was kind of funny. Johnny Starr sent this over here. Listen to it.
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0: Attention, Mr. and Mrs. America, all ships at sea. No, I'm kidding. It's a 250-hour countdown to the country's anniversary,
1: yeah.
0: Our birthday. And the team at Star Fireworks, it's game on right now. So they're going to have a little celebration coming up on the 3rd of July.
1: Love
0: the
1: it.
0: Final countdown to the red, white, and boom, as they say. And this will be starting at 10 p.m. There'll be free pizza, drinks, prizes, live music with Pray for Rain, and a fireworks grand finale like you've never seen.
1: Oh, wow. Cool.
0: So this is at Star Fireworks. Now, here there's a couple deals on purchasing, too. But again, that's 10 p.m. on the 3rd with free pizza, drinks, bring the family, live music, Pray for Rain. Good
1: yeah,
0: band.
1: Yeah, great band, Josh and crew.
0: And they'll throw the fireworks up like you've never seen, 250 years worth at midnight.
1: I bet they know how to do fireworks.
0: It's a party. If you're in town, it's a party Friday night, a week from tomorrow night, that the Star team's putting on. Military will receive a 17.76 percent discount. How about that? 17.76% discount for the military. North Dakota residents cannot buy until after the 27th, but you can preview now.
1: Mm-hmm.
0: So out-of-state residents can purchase fireworks now. Is that weird to me? That's just, what's up? Really?
1: Okay. Whatever.
0: So America's 250th anniversary celebration is on at Star Fireworks South Fargo on I-29, exit 56, where they have always been. The sign doesn't say Star, keep driving. But again, July 3rd, Friday night, a week from tomorrow night, 10 o'clock, free pizza. And midnight, they're going to do fireworks at Star Fireworks. You thinking that'll be a good show?
1: I'm thinking that'll be a great show, right?
0: That'll probably be the best show in the neighborhood.
1: Yeah.
0: Just saying. All right, we're going to tee up some TiVo here in just a second. We got to catch up on some texts. Another one, a lengthy one about loved what Mike Johnson had to say, but basically it's falling on a third of the Republican Party are rhinos and deaf ears. And, I don't know if it's that many.
1: Oh.
0: I don't know if it's, if it's a third of them. I don't think a third of them are rhinos, is my point.
1: I don't know. The Republicans need to get in lockstep like the Democrats do, but they don't.
0: Yeah, good luck with that.
1: Exactly.
0: Okay, and then that's a link. We're good there. All right, we're all caught up. Now we're going to the Fetterman one. Is that the one you want to do next?
1: Jesse Waters here.
0: Jesse Waters, okay.
1: Yeah, we got a little Jesse Waters here.
3: I love pickleball.
0: Okay.
1: All right.
0: It needs a minute here.
1: Okay. Yeah, so he's talking about this communism thing and how all these communists got elected. The ones Mindami endorsed got elected around the country. Not
0: I think,
1: good.
0: New York really was where Mindami was given the okay. Go
4: Joaquin
0: ahead.
4: Joaquin claims he's still behind the wheel of the pirate ship.
5: I'm going to continue to stand behind every single Democratic incumbent, while, of course, continuing to focus on what we actually need to do for this country, which is to take back control of the House of Representatives.
4: Hakim's going to try to hide these crazy communists until November. Mondani, he's got a whole different strategy.
6: I think we can see from each of these candidates that they have exactly what it takes to succeed. And we've heard from Republicans time and again that they're going to try and make these candidates the face of the Democratic Party. To them, I say that we are ready for that.
0: Okay.
4: Today's Democratic Party is about overthrowing Trump. Tomorrow's party is about overthrowing America. Once communists get a foothold in the party, it's over. The base is going to grab that hammer and sickle and attack anyone and everyone in their path. There's no negotiating with communism.
1: New.
4: They're here to destroy Western civilization. You heard them. They declared war. You can either fight or surrender. Spartacus already caved.
7: One of the things that makes the Democratic Party great is it's a big tent party. We need to stay that way. The focus has got to be the November elections.
4: The Democratic establishment doesn't have the stones to put down the revolution. They're already weak, and they're about to get rolled. Van Jones says book it.
8: The roof is collapsing on the Democratic Party establishment tonight. It's the power center for the establishment and the insurgency, and they're going head-to-head tonight. And right now, this is no longer a movement. This is a movement and a machine at the same time. There's just no way to sugarcoat this. If Mamdani pulls off a hat trick, it is a new era in Democratic Party politics.
4: One man, and one man only, is going to defend the wall. A hero with a hoodie.
9: This has just become, really, it's just been the dancing days of the dirtbag left. You know, with some of these candidates are outrageous. You know, you have candidates, they abolish ICE, abolish the police, abolish the border. And she even said F Kamala Harris and more of these outrageous kinds of things.
1: Yeah, the Bernie Sanders wing is clearly in charge of the Democratic Party, and they are communists. Listen to them. They tell you they are.
0: Yeah, the Democratic Party is not. What Johnson said earlier, this is not your father's party.
1: It is
0: DFL.
1: Not.
0: It's fractured. It's. I mean, but so's the conservative side of the aisle too. I said, imagine if the GOP had their poop in a group.
1: Wouldn't that be great?
0: You know, this would be a layup. But no.
1: You'd think it should be, but no, it's not. There's always infighting with the Republicans too. The yeah. Dems invited the third world in, and now they're taking over.
4: So how'd this happen? 70% of New York City, non-white. 50% don't even speak English at home. And 40% were born in another country.
1: Wow.
4: Democrats invited the third world into New York. And now the third world's taken over the city. They imported new voters, and the new voters are voting them out. These people want revenge. These communists are here to steal our money. They're here to steal our country. And once they take our wealth, they're going to give all their people free teeth, free boob jobs, free rent. Everything's going to be free. Buses, grocery stores, hopefully not free cable TV. You know who voted for a lot of these communists? Young white liberal women. That's what you called suicidal empathy. Everywhere communism gets its foot in the door, there's death, poverty, and violence.
10: Where has socialism ever worked, Senator?
11: Is that another question, or is that for the next interview?
10: That's definitely for you. Yeah. You said fish doesn't work everywhere. I just want to know one place where socialism has been beneficial.
11: Well, when you have me, when you have me come back on, we can talk about all the races across the country.
1: Yeah, yeah. Get your answer ready for that. Yeah. Find a place where it's worked once. Come on. Yeah. Socialism. Everything's free. Free this. Free that. It's all free until it's not.
0: What's the line? Yeah, it's great until you run out of other people's money.
1: Exactly, Margaret Thatcher.
0: The other people are leaving. The people with the money. The people with the money are not just going to go, oh, okay.
1: Yeah, they're, all right, so they're not sticking around.
0: You want me to pay how much more taxes because I have a lot of money? I'll just take my money and go to Nashville or go to Texas or go to Florida or go to South Dakota. See ya. Leaving.
1: Yeah, right. Well, it's one city at a time. It's part of their plan to take over our country.
4: Now, if you think New York's a one-off, wrong. First, you have a communist mayor and congresswoman. Then they run for higher office. Then you have a communist governor, attorney general, senator. Then communists get elected in Chicago and L.A. Do you think they're going to sit back and relax? They're going on the war path. They're going to arrest you, come for your business, your kids' schools. These people want to hurt you. They want to see you suffer. These are the people who get in your face in the streets, who attack cops, who tear down statues of Thomas Jefferson. They're not here to negotiate Pentagon spending. They're not going to fund the Pentagon. They're here to take everything you, your father, and your father's father have earned. Because colonizers don't deserve it. They claim they're the victims, and they're here to get paid. And they don't care how. But there is no way we're going to let them do that. This country did not make it 250 years to get pushed around, especially by these people. We're going to defend our history, our heritage, our property, and our values. And if New York City falls, it's dominoes. So you got to stand your ground. We're not going to apologize. But these people do have more support than you think. They have support in high places.
1: Yeah, they do, and lots of it, and lots of money, and George Soros money, throwing him to all these judges and stuff. They're everywhere.
0: Well, thank goodness people are waking up. You see it every day. They're walking away from this nonsense. They want nothing to do with it. Reasonable people that can just think enough for themselves to say, this is no. This is way past.
1: Hopefully, they'll be motivated enough, though, to come out and vote instead of sit on their hands.
0: Yeah, and please do the math on all of the nonsense of socialism and communism. There's no way the largest free market society on the planet is going to somehow revert, and by the way, an armed populace is somehow going to resort to all government all the time. What is it, the Hunger Games? No,
1: yeah.
0: That's not happening. The odds are forever in our favor on this one, I think. Man, good stuff. Need to know Morning Show on the Flag. Be right back.
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0: Need to know morning show on the flag. Kevin and Alex. Dino will be back tomorrow. Got that confirmed. He's back tomorrow. Dealing with a few, you know, sometimes hurdles pop up and you got to deal with them. So he's dealing with a couple things. But he'll be back tomorrow. And tomorrow he's back. And then we're here just for the morning show. And then we're bolting out to golf in the Schwetti.
1: Schwetti's
0: tomorrow.
1: Yeah.
0: At Meadows. And we have some teams available. I think they have two or three openings left.
1: Okay.
0: I'll give you the website here in a second. But
1: yeah, good day for golf tomorrow, too. But right now, it's still foggy in Fargo-Moorhead. 56 is the temp. And let's see. Looks like about 78 for the high today. So it's going to be pretty nice afternoon.
0: So that is the 3-degree guarantee?
1: Yep. Once this clears off, it's going to be pretty nice. Tomorrow, cloudy, 78. We do have a slight chance of rain Friday night, though. No big deal there. Saturday, 30% chance of showers, mostly in the afternoon, and it is going to be windy, gusting up to 41, mostly between 20 and 28, but it's going to be a windy weekend. Sunday, gusting up to 36, so still windy there as well. We do have a 40% chance of rain and even some thunderstorms for us on Sunday. Gonna be a hot one, 90. Woo! That is definitely a scorcher for Sunday. And we'll get Dean in here then tomorrow and he can break down the 4th of July for us and tell us how it's looking so far.
0: 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They get you working, and they'll get you workers. Let's see here. Just want to make sure we're all... There was one thing that I had. Oh, I was going to play you. And I think... Yeah, I want to. This is a Nick Shirley. We're talking about New York.
1: Yeah.
0: And, you know, Mom Donnie. And New York City is, and Canal Street is just, it's crazy what's going on there. And Joe Sweeney is an attorney in New York that went out with Nick to kind of look at what was going on Canal Street. And they're selling all this illegal stuff.
1: Right.
16: Right there. And who do you hang out with?
17: Who?
16: Who do you hang out with? And who are you hanging out with?
17: What all these individuals. Out with?
16: Look, you are who you hang out with.
17: I deliver food.
16: You don't know how to deliver food?
17: Yeah, fool me. I'm a hustler, fool me.
16: Okay, good.
0: Barely speak English.
18: Is your name Mamadou Ndoye?
17: Yeah.
18: Yes or no, is this your rap sheet? You said that you don't sell drugs. I'm asking you, I'm not making any statements, right here. Recklessly endangering, these are previously arrested crimes, counterfeiting third degree, unauthorized use of... Who's talking to you, dog? Back off. Everything's my business. Unauthorized use of motor vehicle, criminal sale of narcotics, possessing a controlled substance, possession of marijuana for sale, making false reports to law enforcement, and resisting arrest. Okay, but I'm asking you, is this not you, and is that not your rap sheet?
17: No, that's not me.
0: That is him.
1: Yeah.
0: And they're out there selling Gucci bags and Rolex watches and
1: making
0: big money, and it's all illegal. All of it is illegal. All of Canal Street has been taken over by these people. You can imagine. Welcome to New York. Have a nice day.
1: Right.
0: All right. What do you got for Weird Town?
1: Well, I guess Oprah is getting a little flack. She was telling a story that back in the day that Whitney Houston had a relapse while she was on stage with her, and she fell, and she asked her audience member not to share pictures and all that. But some people, I guess, are upset that she's even talking about it at all. But, I mean, we all know Whitney Houston had a drug problem. So
0: that got out when it happened. That was out when it happened. I mean, Oprah shouldn't be upset about it. They were taping, and she fell off the stage or something, if I remember.
1: Yeah, I remember
0: when that happened.
1: Right, it wasn't supposed to get out and whatever.
0: Yeah, it did. It was out not long after it happened.
1: Brandi Glanville, one of the Real Housewives, I guess, says she has a benign tumor in one of her lymph nodes in her face. I saw a picture of her. Ooh, doesn't look good there. Hugh Jackman movie, Deep Sheep Detectives, is on Amazon Prime, so if you're so inclined. And the Dairy Queen has four new treats, including a red, white, and blue patriotic slushy. I predict there'll be a lot of those sold in the next couple of weeks. Those are my headlines. Entertaining or not, you decide.
0: Custer, texter says, George Custer went through our farm near Holly, Minnesota by train back in the 1800s. There still remains sections of the train embankment and right-of-way. Custer and his wife used to eat at the Holly House because they liked the food better than the food on the train. He and his troops were on their way to Fort Lincoln to protect the railroad workers from the Indians while building the railroad.
1: Cool.
0: How about that?
1: There's
0: a little history.
1: Yep.
0: This is a little Bighorn anniversary today. So, all right, let's get a news break in here, see what Steve Carney's doing in the great outdoors. We'll do that next.
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19: Farmers talk about topsoil as the foundation of their operation. So roughly how many years does it take for nature to form just 1 inch of new topsoil through a natural process? The answer, about 500 years. Natural soil formation requires centuries of weathering, organic matter accumulation, and microbial activity working together. A single inch of topsoil takes those 500 years to develop under natural conditions. It can erode in a single season of poor management, which is why soil health decisions carry consequences that outlast any one farm generation.
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20: It wasn't one, it was two powerful earthquakes. I'm Dave Anthony, Fox News, causing a lot of death and destruction in Venezuela.
21: The search and rescue, you're trying to get to people while you can still save their lives. They're buried under rubble.
20: Secretary of State Marco Rubio says the U.S. is sending rescue crews and more. At least 164 people were killed, almost 1,000 injured, with more buried in the destruction.
22: Venezuelan's acting president, Delcy Rodriguez, she is warning the death toll expected to climb as emergency crews reach devastated areas and continue pulling victims from collapsed buildings. Now, the powerful 7.2 and 7.5 magnitude earthquake struck just after 6 p.m. yesterday, shaking the capital and surrounding regions.
20: Fox's Dana Marie McNichol. Back to Secretary Rubio. He spoke in Bahrain after meeting with Gulf leaders.
21: The president has multiple options at his disposal if Iran goes back on their word or if Iran decides they don't want to make a deal.
20: And as more nuclear talks loom and the push to prevent Iran from having weapons, Rubio also says,
21: what we're interested in is whether or not ships are moving. If ships are moving as they should be moving, then that's what we're going to judge and that's what we're going to react to.
20: He's also hopeful about peace in Lebanon.
23: Israel's occupying part of the country to keep its citizens safe from Hezbollah attacks. A State Department official claimed in a significant demonstration of good faith, Israeli forces had withdrawn from part of its buffer zone in southern Lebanon. That's been swiftly contradicted by both sides. Israeli officials say there will be no withdrawal.
20: Fox's Jonathan Savage. We got another report on the economy this morning showing higher prices.
24: Again, inflated numbers. We're talking about the Iran conflict.
5: conflict. Month over month, a gain of 0.4%. Year over year, 4.1%.
20: Fox Business Network, Cheryl Cassone. That is the biggest annual increase in what are called personal consumption expenditures since April 2023. But oil prices are down again today. Brent is below what it was. WTI almost there before the Iran conflict, though gas at the pump still nearly a dollar a gallon higher. 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
20: Well, the fate of a housing bill that passed Congress with Republican and Democrat support, aiming to make homes more affordable, is uncertain. President Trump canceled a ceremony to sign it about an hour beforehand.
24: Lower the interest rates. You can have all the housing you want.
20: And he has one concern.
24: I don't want to hurt people that own houses, too. These people, for the first time in their lives, they have valuable houses. They become rich.
20: The president says he'd sign that housing bill many lawmakers want if Republicans pass the Save America Act, he keeps demanding, which would require proof of citizenship and an ID to vote and restrict mail-in balloting. It would also ban transgender athletes from playing in women's sports and outlaw trans surgeries for children. This is a federal judge blocks a Trump executive order trying to implement new voting regulations. And the president also lost another court case.
25: A federal appeals court is denying the Trump administration access to personal information about registered voters in Michigan, including birth dates, driver's license numbers, and partial social security numbers, ruling that's not covered under a law cited by the Justice Department. The 2-1 opinion by the 6th U.S. Circuit Court of Appeals upholds the decision of a federal judge in Lansing. DOJ says the goal is to ensure compliance with federal election law. Attorneys from Michigan and other Democrat-led states say the administration wants to share information with Homeland Security to search for non-citizen voters. Judges in at least 8 other states have also rejected access to information beyond what's publicly available. Lisa Brady, Fox News.
20: Well, back to the economy. In addition to the report this morning showing rising inflation last month, we got an update on economic growth and an increase in the number in the first quarter, more than expected, up to 2.1% for economic gains. We also got weekly jobless claims showing a decline in first-time unemployment claims down to 215,000 last week, but the number of people still continuing to collect rose to 1.82 million on Wall Street. Stock futures are rising. I'm Dave Anthony, Fox News.
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27: Construction's underway to build the lodging facility for Sanford cancer patients. It's at the side of the old Scandia Hotel. It'll house up to 23 patients and their caregivers. Facility will also feature communal spaces. On average, 54 patients at the Roger Maris need temporary or long-term lodging each day. Downtown Fargo businesses say the city's decision to move forward with a new convention center at the Civic Center site could improve sales. Manager of the Nines Boutique, Christy Einion, talked with Valley News Live.
28: I think it's really going to generate a lot more foot traffic, a lot more business for us. I just think it's a tremendous way to revive and wake up downtown.
27: said he needs to finalize an agreement before construction can begin. Fargo voters approved a 3% lodging tax in 2024 to fund the convention center. Dairy farms have declined by 90% over the past 50 years in North Dakota. The data released by North Dakota Farmers Union President Matt Perdue, he says small local family-owned farms have struggled to compete with farms that have more than 2,000 cows, which has drawn down prices. Perdue says when you see low prices, the small farms are the ones that are hit the hardest. He says two new dairy production centers are under development, and increased demand for cheese and ice cream could create new opportunities to regrow the local industry. From the Flagg Family Newsroom, I'm Jim Miller.
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0: Hey, man. If I sound a little beat up today, I am. It was a windy day yesterday. It wasn't supposed to be windy, but it was a rough one on the water weather-wise yesterday, but fairly successful. I had some interesting guys, three brothers from Wahpeton a few days ago, and all they talked about was you two the whole time.
1: Awesome. I hope it was good.
0: Oh, my goodness. Big fans of you guys. They were just going on and on. And so that was kind of cool. They love you guys.
2: Thank you for that.
1: We like to hear that.
0: But we ended up in the Cormorant Lakes area. Okay, I've never been on this lake before, ever. And we're sitting at the dock, and I go, I hope you guys have low expectations, because I don't know this lake. I've never been on it. It's going to take me a while to learn it. And they had just bought a cabin on it and wanted to know, you know, some tips. So we go out right away, 5 minutes, bang, we're into these huge bluegills. It was just like an act of God. It was just great.
1: Wow.
0: It really was. I mean, sometimes just plain dumb luck really helps, you know. So we had a really good couple hours. And then, you know, when you get into these big bluegills, you really don't want to take a limit. They're just so rare and so beautiful. You just don't want to take those spawners. So we decided to take, you know, 15 for the total of us, just to keep it down. We just don't want to beat them up too bad. And so we did that for a couple hours, and I said, hey, let's go to the north end of the lake and see what's going on up there. So we get up there, and I see a break line. See, I look at shorelines a lot. I look at high banks, high areas, and usually when you have a high type of bluff on a lake, that means that a drop by shore, the break line is going to be really fast, and that is really a key to finding fish. So I looked at this kind of sexy break line. I go, okay, let's start here. And 5 minutes, we're into the big crappies. And it's like, oh, my goodness. And I told them, this is not normal, you guys. This is a divine intervention. I said, this is not normal. And we just banged a bunch of beautiful crappies, and we had a beautiful morning. It was just, I don't know. I think I had a horseshoe over my head on that morning, but so it worked out.
1: You're going to fish there more often then, Steve?
0: Yeah, I think so. It's about an hour, 10 minutes west. It's, you know, over by Lake Park and Audubon, and beautiful country over there.
2: Yeah.
0: I've never been
2: gorgeous
0: that far, you know, west. It's just beautiful. But, yeah, it was just, you know, every once in a while it works out. And, again, as a guide, you get kind of nervous going on a lake you've never been on with people that are depending on you. And, you know,
2: right,
0: it doesn't always work out that way. But I'm very impressed with the lakes up there. They're just gorgeous. And I love the rolling hills, and you're dodging deer all the time. It's beautiful.
2: I noticed, Alex, too, how he said a lake. Just a lake over by the Cormorant Lakes area.
1: Is there a bad lake? I mean, really.
2: Good point.
0: Yeah.
1: Yeah.
0: Oh, sure.
2: Fishing wise, but I mean, lakes are all
0: good.
2: But
0: the water quality is, you know, beautiful. The weeds are, you know, minimal, and it was a fairly easy lake to read. That whole Cormorant area is kind of the same. But I was just really impressed with the water quality, and definitely heavy recreational traffic on it, I'll tell you that. It was on Saturday morning, and we got off, and it got pretty crazy in the afternoon.
2: How was the
0: but,
2: access?
0: You know, that's typical. It was really nice. There's like three, four of them, you know, on these lakes up there. And I just, you know, get on one that's out of the wind. And like yesterday, I had 3 foot rollers coming into the access, and I was trying to put my boat on the trailer. And that is not fun if you've ever had to do that.
2: No.
0: You kind of take about 4 or 5 stabs at it before you finally get it. But fishing is, you know, holding up overall. Anyway, it's probably going to get better with this heat coming in. Water temperatures are still 64.
1: Mm.
0: God, they've been middle 60s for like 2 weeks, and it hasn't done anything. And I think that's why fishing is fairly consistent right now. So we'll see what these warmer temperatures, you know, probably will kick that water temperature up into 70s for sure. So should be some good fishing coming up, especially through the 4th of July.
1: Yeah,
2: there are so many YouTubers that are at boat launches from Florida to Minnesota, that especially when it's rough and they can catch, you know, people having a hard time trailering their rigs. And, you know, as you know, you and I both, we've trailered rig more than once. Some of these people should not own a boat. It's just, especially in rough water or anything like that, you should probably let someone else handle the boating duties. I just shake my head at some of it.
0: Well, I try.

0: to find accesses that are on the lee side of a lake just because it's so much easier. And we have so many, you know, accesses in Lakes Country and all these lakes that you can pick an access that's wind, you know, friendly. And that's really important, especially you get older. You know, I'm not 20 anymore. It's a challenge. And it's funny because my clients will stand on the dock and watch me, and they don't even help me. I mean, it'd be nice if they'd say, anything we can do for you? No, they just stand there and watch me put the boat out and put the boat on, which is fine.
1: Yeah.
0: Which is fine.
1: You're the guide, yeah. He has a system.
2: Wow.
1: Hey, what the hot weather next week? What's that going to change? Much of do the fish come shallow? Do they go? What's the tactics when it gets up to the 90 plus?
0: I have no clue because
1: perfect.
0: This what an answer. This spring and early summer has been so crazy with this weather. I have no idea what's going to happen. I think it's going to get better and kick up the water temperature a little bit. It's going to accelerate the weed growth a little bit. But I don't know. It's just really hard to predict what we're going to run into because this has not been a normal, you know, early summer at all. So I don't know. We'll see. Again, every day is a complete surprise, no matter what lakes I'm on. You just don't know what's going to happen. Sometimes they're shallow. Sometimes they're deep. And they're there one day, they're gone the next. That's just the way it's been, you know, for everybody.
1: That's hunting, baby. All right, my man. Well, have a great week. And looks like the weather's going to warm up. Be safe out there. And congrats on a you know, uncharted outing there.
0: All right. Thanks, man. I got lucky. Trust me.
2: All right.
1: Love it.
2: Thanks Steve.
1: If you want to get a hold of Steve, Steve Carney, it's with a C. Steve Carney, CARNEY.com. 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You can book it. And, you know, spend a day like that, all of a sudden you get into a bunch of big, you know, bluegills or crappies, you get on some walleyes, man. Nothing like it. Nothing like it. Especially when you're hanging out with Karn. All right. Quick break. Need to know morning show on the flag. We have more TiVo to do. We're going to.
2: We do not know. No more
1: from
2: TiVo.
1: The fair's coming in,
2: yeah,
1: right?
2: Yeah, fair. Yep.
1: Oh, talking to fair after the bottom of the hour. Need to know morning show. Be right back.
3: Early in the morning, late in the evening, I'm getting red.
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5: Yep. But the fog
4: next week.
5: Yep. The fog is lifting finally, so that's good. We're still at 57. And going to be a gorgeous day today, so if you're going to check out that picnic, I would. 78 should be perfect for that. Tomorrow, yes. 78 as well on Friday. Saturday, we've got a chance of showers in the afternoon. 85, warming up a little bit, but it's going to be windy, gusting up to 41. And on Sunday, 40% chance of showers there. Could even get some thunderstorms, but hot, hot, hot, going up to 90 on Sunday. And still pretty windy, gusting up to 36. So that's what the next couple days are looking like. Hot and windy after today and tomorrow.
4: 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Couple of sports. Those Twins fell to the Dodgers. No shocker. 4-3. They get first pitch at 7:10 tomorrow. They've got the Rockies coming to Target Field for a weekend series. They're playing okay. They're still having problems with the crowds. You know, they show a decent crowd when you see the games, but mm-hmm. I mean they're nowhere near the rafters even on a nice day.
5: Yeah, I'm sure.
4: So I learned something about the. Here's what I was thinking. When I heard Banana Ball was coming to Fargo, I thought the Savannah Bananas were coming to Fargo to play the Redhawks, like as part of a game. That's what I was thinking. Not the case. Redhawks got beat by the Salt Dogs in 10. Now they're heading to Winnipeg this weekend for a series. The Banana Ball is the two different, the firefighters against the Indianapolis. That whole theme is, I had no idea. I thought it was just...
5: Oh, yeah, it's going to be hilarious.
4: Taking over Newman Outdoor.
5: Yeah, usually when I go to one of the Redhawks game, I'm like checking out the crowds and everything. Yeah, yeah. But this, I'm not going to be busy people watching. I'm going to be watching what's going on in the field. It's going to be quite a show.
4: So, yeah, I thought that was kind of a funny. The NBA draft continues, not really paying much attention to it. The Travelers is the PGA Tour stop this week. Golfers started teeing off about 7:15 this morning. Hoagie is underway. Haven't seen the leaderboard. And then the Team USA game is tonight against Turkey. If you're following the FIFA, the World Cup, it'll be a late game, late match. I'm sorry, it's supposed to call it a match. 9 p.m., but it's on Fox and Peacock if you're following it. So there's that. 8:26, we'll get a business report here in a minute. Got a couple of texts to get to. This is the best. You win text of the morning right here. Hey, guys, I'm too old to live under socialism. I'm addicted to luxuries like toilet paper, electricity, food, clean water, and shoes.
5: Those are nice things, yes.
4: Yeah.
5: And variety at the grocery store.
4: Yeah. It's just a few things. You get kind of used to those things and not running out of them.
5: Air conditioning, heat.
4: Yeah, and not paying for everybody who refuses to do anything for themselves. Let's see here. There's a picture of a liberal screaming. Some guy said, I'd be richer if trillionaires didn't exist. And it shows that like a Yugo. It says, I'd be faster if Lamborghinis didn't exist. Good one there. Kev, Major League Baseball, has gone way too woke. He sent a picture with one of the players with that rainbow hat they want him to wear during the pride thing, and he had a Bible verse on it, and he got all kinds of trouble.
5: Yeah.
4: Come on, you gotta be kidding. Why? The disaster that is the Democratic Party, because we don't know if they're communists or
5: socialists, what's going
4: or just basic
5: on?
4: Liberals or whatever. But this is one of the dinosaurs. We were talking about the Save America Act. Trump is going to veto this housing deal unless they pass the Save America Act. What a chess move that is.
5: I don't think he's going to veto it. No, it sounds like it'll pass.
4: He's not going to sign it.
5: No, but it'll pass automatically in 10 days. So they're, you know. No big thing.
4: Well, you know, he wants the Save America Act passed.
5: Right.
4: Chuck, just lying.
6: Thank you. Republicans contend that the Save America Act is popular with the public here. Do you worry that they could try to boomerang this on some of your vulnerable members by saying that you're not for this bill?
7: The American people know what a disaster this is. They know that it would remove 20 million people from the voting rolls. And so the American people are totally on our side on this issue.
4: Which people would it remove from the voting?
5: The illegals. Yeah.
4: Yeah.
5: Definitely want the illegals off the rolls and the dead people. And we only want you to vote if you're a legal citizen.
4: Yeah.
5: That's the idea.
4: It's not just people, Chuck. Illegal people.
5: Yes. No person is illegal.
4: They can't vote. We can't have it. Citizenship matters.
5: It does.
4: Oh, my goodness. We need a little common sense. Hillsborough calling. Kit is on the line. Kit, what's up, girl?
8: Well, I've been spending a lot of time doing research on Facebook, and after listening to all the Europeans, anyone listening to the Europeans, the Asians, and the other tourists visiting has to stop and listen. I mean, really listen to what they're saying. This isn't about ranch dressing and grocery store choices. It's about what Americans have grown numb to, which is freedom.
5: Mm-hmm.
8: Europe's been under the socialist yoke and the communist yoke for so long, they've forgotten anything else exists. And we, as Americans, are marching full force into that because we have no idea, because not enough people in America have been outside their borough, much less the country, to experience the lies that they've been told.
5: Exactly. Great phone call.
8: And communism. And that's the one thing you're hearing from all these people coming over here. The lies we've been told about America, about the American people and everything. Why do the Americans think we aren't being lied to? I can't wrap my head around it, guys.
5: I love your passion. You are right on, girl. Oh. Yep. Spot on.
4: Rockstar call, buddy. All right, we'll talk again.
9: I'm Liz Klayman, and this is the Fox Business Report. Inflation measured by the PCE price index rose 0.4% last month, matching the April reading, though for the year ending in April, it rose by a stronger 4.1%. Core PCE, excluding food and energy, on an annual basis was up 3.4%, the largest increase since October of 2023. Though cooling crude oil prices are expected to result in inflation easing. The economy expanded at a stronger than expected pace to start the year. The first quarter GDP has been revised higher to 2.1% growth. And Apple just raised the prices of iPads and Macs in response to higher prices for memory chips caused by demand for artificial intelligence. That's your Fox Business Report. I'm Jenny Coselda, invested in you.
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13: An arrest made in connection to the shooting death of Azeem Holmes in downtown Fargo from August last year. 22-year-old Javon Allen taken into custody in Minneapolis. He was previously identified in connection with a feud during a January court hearing when detectives outlined the rivalry between the two groups. That day, C'Andre Douglas was accused in the shooting death of 20-year-old Elijah Hughes in South Fargo. Police say that was retaliation for Holmes' death. Fargo police will hold a press conference. North Dakota Public Service Commission approving a permit for the JetX electricity transmission line from Jamestown to Ellendale. It'll create a high voltage loop between existing substations, giving a new way to let electricity flow if other lines are out of service. Otter Tail Power Company and Montana Dakota Utilities Company will work with landowners, local leaders, and communities along the route as the project moves into construction planning. They say the companies are committed to transparency and ongoing communication. North Dakota state judicial and legislative races have been certified by the state canvassing board. Statewide voter turnout was 20.8%. Just over 17,000 people participated in early voting, but it wasn't available in every county. 34,000 people voted by mail or absentee ballot. From the Flag Family Newsroom, I'm Jim Miller.
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4: 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Happy Thursday. Need to Know Morning Show on the flag. Alex and Kev. Got 25 away from 9 in the morning. Going to talk Red River Valley Fair in a second. What a lineup. STP's coming to the Red River Valley Fair, I'm just saying. I'm excited about the Nick Hall deal, too. We'll talk about all that in just a second. Got to get you through this weather, though.
5: Yeah, fog's starting to lift now here in Fargo, so that's good. Going to be a pretty nice day today, though. Going up to 78, light wind. Tomorrow, another pretty nice day, 78 there as well with lighter wind. Saturday, we've got a 30% chance of showers, mostly in the afternoon, but going to be 85. So gradually, we're getting a little warmer here. But the wind will be gusting up to 41. Going to be a windy one Saturday. Sunday, 40% chance of showers and thunderstorms. Hot going up to 90. But again, windy, windy, windy. So that's what the next couple are looking like as of right now.
4: 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State Fair, Red River Valley Fair is coming. State fairs are coming, county fairs are coming. And our big one is the RR Valley Fair, which is happening the 3rd, which means next week.
5: Yeah.
4: It's starting a week from tomorrow already. And Sophie Thompson is here to talk about all the stuff going on. I was just looking at the $161 all-in pass.
19: Oh, yeah.
4: I gotta think that is the killer deal.
19: It really is, especially if you go to all the shows. I mean, even if you don't, it gets you gate admission.
5: Get closer to the mic there.
19: Closer?
5: Yes,
4: go right up there.
5: Okay, that's better.
19: Yeah, it's a good deal because not only does it get you into all the shows, into the pit, the closest you can get to the stage, but it also gives you gate admission all 10 days of fair. Gets you into really anything you'd want at the fair. And there's a lot more to the fair than the concerts. You can see all the Ag Education Center. We have a lot of fun things going on in all of our buildings, all the 4-H exhibits. So there's a lot to do and see at the fair, and that pass gets it all.
5: Talk about some of the buildings and different things to do, because like I said, a lot of people probably don't know about that, but they do hear about the concerts.
19: Yeah, so our main big building, the Butler Arena, that one is filled with all of our like 4-H static exhibits. So people around the county make art, they submit photography, and that all goes in display in that building. 4-H'ers work on projects, that all goes in there. We have a kids zone in our expo building. We have a hospitality building where you can cool off.
5: What's the kids zone?
19: The kids zone is filled with inflatables. And there's a face painter in there. So there's a lot of activities.
5: You can wear them out then a little bit.
19: Yeah, especially for those younger kids. Some people say, I don't want to bring my young kids to fair because they can't ride the rides. Mm-hmm. But there's, again, so much to do. And the kids zone's a perfect place for them because they all can go on inflatables and have fun. So there's that. There's our hospitality building where you can eat your food, cool off when it's really hot outside.
5: Yeah, good plan.
19: Mm-hmm. And then new this year, we have a building that's called Christmas in July.
5: Oh.
19: It's kind of a nod towards our holiday lights event that takes place in the winter time, but it's all decorated with a bunch of Christmas lights and displays. And I did hear Santa's making an appearance.
5: Always fun.
19: That will be fun. You can get a picture with Santa in his swim trunks and celebrate Christmas.
5: I may or may not want to see that.
19: I know. Right. Hey. And then we have another, not in a building, but another little display area kind of nodding to our Lost in the Valley event in the fall. So it's kind of a little mini corn maze pop-up area. Yeah. And then we have the Ag Education Center. I mean, we run field trips out of there all year. It is one of the most premier places for kids to learn about ag, where their food comes from, learn about livestock, learn about crops, learn about farming, all of the things. During fair, we have baby chicks in there and other.
5: Do you have petting zoo too then for the kids?
19: We do. Not in the Ag Education Center, but we do have like an exotic petting zoo this year. And then we also have all of the like livestock animals that are being shown in all the barns. You can go walk through, see all the rabbits, the poultry, the cows, the pigs.
5: Wow.
19: All the things.
5: Well, okay, so talk about the grandstand. That's kind of a big draw here, too.
19: Yeah, so the first night, we're starting off with a race, which we race at the Speedway almost every Friday night during the summer. So that's just going to be what we're used to.
5: Kick it off.
19: Yeah, if you come to the races ever, you can expect a pretty standard race. But we're excited for people who haven't been to a race to come experience that. That's the first night. It's free with your gate admission ticket. So once you're into the fair, you're into the race. And then the next night is the 4th of July. So that's a demo derby, and we're having a bus derby. So there'll be
5: smash up buses too.
19: Yeah.
4: Let's go.
19: Exactly. So that's the 4th. And then the 4th, we'll have a massive fireworks show, 20 to 30 minutes of just big fireworks. So we're proud to be the presenter of one of the biggest fireworks shows in the area on the 4th of July on America's 250th anniversary.
5: Oh,
19: so
5: great.
19: It's going to be amazing. And not only do we have a fireworks show, but a drone show.
4: It says, I'm just looking at the website on the 4th, it's demo derby and the combine demo derby. Are we doing the combines, buses or the combines or both?
19: Buses and hopefully combines. If anyone listening has a combine they'd like to enter, we would take it. But we're struggling to get some combine participation. So pivoting and we have buses. So that'll be, but we are still hoping we can get a couple combines in there because that's really the fun happens.
5: Okay, so you've got the huge fireworks show and your admission will take care of all that. And then you've got a drone show after.
19: Yeah.
5: What are the drones going to do?
19: Yeah, so the drone show, we have one all 10 days of fair, but it's accompanied by a fireworks show every night. And the drone show, there's about 350 drones. They fly up into the sky and they're lit and they make images. So you can expect to see a bald eagle flying in the sky, a flag waving, a fighter jet.
5: Wow.
19: A bunch of different images, specifically patriotic images representing our country for the America's 250th anniversary.
5: That'll be fabulous. And that's after the concerts, which wrap up between 10 and 11?
19: Yeah, it kind of depends on what's going on. Pretty standardly are between 10 and 11. Once it's dark enough out is essentially the cue.
5: Okay, and what concerts do we have coming up then?
19: So for concerts, there's two of the first two are free with gate admission. We have Hairball on the 7th, which is a Tuesday, and Blackhawk on Wednesday the 8th.
5: Always fun.
19: Yes, and then we have getting to our bigger acts on Thursday. Like you mentioned, STP will be there. Stone Temple Pilots on Thursday with Candlebox and Pop Evil. On Friday, Jason Derulo. On Saturday, we have kind of a country night. So that's Trace Adkins, Chase Matthew, and Uncle Cracker.
5: Fun.
19: And then Sunday, awesome. Faith and Family Night with Ann Wilson, Nick Hall, and Matt Mayer.
5: Now, are all these concerts free with gate admission then? Or
19: just
5: is
19: the
5: there?
19: Two.
5: Okay.
19: Just the first two. Hairball and Blackhawk.
5: Okay.
19: And then the other ones are separate tickets. But all of our tickets are online and they all say what they're for and denote that. So it should be pretty clear, but if you ever have questions, people can head to call us.
5: And what about the concessions, the food, all that fun stuff?
19: Oh man, I mean, where do you start?
4: now you're talking.
19: Yeah, I know, I'm getting hungry. It's not even 9 a.m. We're going to have a lot of the same concession vendors that people know and love.
5: Classics.
19: Miller's is the classic. Get your corn dogs, mm-hmm. get your cheese curds. But there's also a lot of fun, like sweet treat ones I always like. So I always get like an ice cream taco from the Funky Flamingo. Ken's Bacon Wagon. He's one of my favorites. Like a really good meat sandwich.
5: Okay.
19: But there's really so much. I mean, you can't go to the fair and not get lemonade too.
5: Fresh squeezed. Yeah, that's good too.
19: Exactly. So we got all the fair food covered. We'll have a couple of new vendors, a lot of the same. So it's what everyone knows and loves.
5: And the rides.
19: The rides are...
4: Yeah, the carnival's awesome.
19: Yeah, so awesome. I had so much fun. I went on the rides last year and I'd never really been on the rides at the fair, but they were so fun. I love taking the Ferris wheel up. Do you guys ever go up in the Ferris wheel?
5: I'm scared, no.
19: You're scared of the Ferris wheel?
5: I don't like heights like that, no. I used to when I was a kid, but I don't like it now.
4: Yeah.
19: I think we need to try to get you on the slingshot.
5: I'm more like the merry-go-round kind of gal.
19: Yeah, merry-go-round, we have that too. So maybe I'll get you on the
5: merry-go-round. Bumper cars, those are fun.
19: But, no bumper cars at the fair.
5: I don't like the high stuff.
19: Yeah. Okay. That's okay. Maybe the rides aren't as much your thing.
5: No.
19: You can hang out with the animals.
5: Exactly.
19: Yes. Yeah. Yep. And there's rides. Like, there's a lot of rides that are oriented towards little kids so they can ride. And then a lot of more like thrill seeking ones for older kids or even adults who like to ride. They're really fun. I'd say just as much fun riding rides at our fair as I did at the Valley Fair in Minneapolis. Mm-hmm. So
4: we did the big, the last time we were there with my son when he was younger, we did the big slide, the big, that's kids just love that.
19: Yeah.
4: You fly down that thing.
5: Oh yeah.
19: Yeah, you do. It's super fun.
4: It's not slow. All right. Well, Sophia Thompson is with us with the Red River Valley Fair. It's the 10 best days of summer. There's so many great memories that I have from going to the Red River Valley Fair and all the great shows over the years and back to REO Speedwagon and just been so many great memories made there. And so you guys, I know we always pray for good weather for you.
19: We
4: need it, don't we?
19: We do, especially yesterday with the random rain. We're like,
5: It happens, but it didn't last forever. So
19: no, we can handle that.
5: Hit and miss here and there.
4: And if you go to redrivervalleyfair.com, everything's right there. All the different things, the attractions, get tickets and all of that stuff there. The $161 all-in pass looks like the way to go if you're going to be fairing a lot of the days. So anything else we need to know?
19: No, I think we covered it all.
5: Do you have family passes then too?
19: We don't have a family pass, no. Kids 5 and under are free.
5: Okay.
19: And then from 5 to 11 are $5. So that's our like family pricing, but sure. We don't have a package.
5: Okay, that works. All right.
4: Always a good time.
5: Anything else we missed?
19: No, I think we covered it.
5: All right, sounds good. It's going to be a great time.
19: Thanks for having
4: me. Let's go. Yeah, you bet. And week from tomorrow already, the fair's starting. You got to go get ready. Get out of here. All right. Need to know morning show on the flag. Quick break. We got one more quick TiVo cut. Apparently, Brandon Johnson, the mayor of Chicago, says all the murders over Juneteenth were because of slavery. So, yeah, I've got that for you coming up.
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4: Thursday, it is. Need to know morning show on the flag. We're over the hump. Kevin and Alex on AM 1100, FM 92.3. We've got a Raymond Arroyo clip to get to quick, and I've got 30 seconds of Brandon Johnson in Chicago. The mayor. This guy is actually the mayor of one of the greatest cities on the planet, and he's blaming slavery on all the murders in Chicago.
5: Okay.
4: All the shootings from Juneteenth. Yeah, not even kidding you. Dino's back tomorrow. Gotta get him back in here, but he's got the he's always got us the latest data.
5: Yeah, should be a pretty nice day today. 78 for the high. Great day for a picnic if you're so inclined. Tomorrow, 78 again, another nice day. Saturday, though, 30% chance of rain and windy with gusts up to 41, 85 for the high. Sunday, we're going up to 90, still windy there with gusts up to 36 and a 40% chance of rain. So hot weekend for you and chance of rain here and there.
4: Yeah, speaking of picnic, today's the day. We'll
5: today's
4: be out
5: it?
4: At Hebron. Yep, Jay's going to be there live at 2 o'clock, but it goes 3 till 7. He'll be there for the setup yep. for an hour. And then, Hebron's getting together with All Saga. They're bringing pulled pork and brats and old-fashioned hot dogs, serving it up, and all to benefit the Honor Flight. So free will offering if you can, and we'll see you at Hebron, right off I-94, right out by Cheyenne, right up by Harley-Davidson. Here's 27 seconds of the Chicago mayor. Slavery continuing to harm Chicago. Just
0: I want to turn to another important part of this work.
4: Uh-huh.
0: 2 years ago, I signed an executive order establishing a task force to shine a light on the harm that slavery and racist policies have caused and continue to cause, particularly the harm that they've caused to Black Chicagoans, while more importantly, identifying pathways towards repair, opportunity, and investment.
4: What are Black Chicagoans? Are there, there's slavery in Chicago now?
5: These...
4: We have slaves in it? I had no idea.
5: Yeah. I mean, come on.
4: Where are the opportunities not there if they want it?
5: Right.
4: Even in the south side of Chicago in the worst neighborhoods. Because I guarantee you there's doctors and attorneys and engineers coming out of all those neighborhoods. Those kids that don't buy into the gang violence and all the rest of it. But where's that mayor? Isn't that something? And we got you have some
5: Yeah,
4: Raymond
5: we got
4: Arroyo.
5: Raymond
4: What's
5: Arroyo
4: this?
5: Here. Larry David is embarrassed to be an American. And Raymond and Laura talk about it.
1: Now, Laura, you and I watched the multiple pride events where you
4: Larry
1: had activists
4: David.
1: Going topless on the South Lawn.
2: Off, yeah.
1: But at no, you know, during the Biden administration. And look, Lin-Manuel or Miranda came in. They had different events. People might have liked it. They might have not liked it. It might have been outrageous or not. But at what point did any of us say, I'm ashamed of being or embarrassed of being an American because of it? Nobody said that.
2: No, none of us
4: no.
2: said that.
1: This idea that you can tie a certain administration to your patriotism and love of country, or you're identifying
2: that
1: as
2: means,
1: an American,
2: well,
1: is pretty
2: well,
1: upsetting.
2: Yeah, curb your stupid comments, okay? Because he should know better. He's actually not he's not a dumb person. He's a very smart person, and he's really, really funny.
1: He
2: made money off the backs of a lot of the people who are in that crowd tonight cheering on the red, white, and blue. So maybe we can disgorge the hundreds of millions of dollars he makes from Seinfeld and Curb Your Enthusiasm
1: and
2: all that nonsense.
1: Let's not forget, he's partnering with Barack Obama on a kind of Curb Your Enthusiasm Meets American History project for HBO. In a new sit-down interview, the former president was asked about overcoming America's political divide during the Trump administration.
3: This is the value of history. I know people feel discouraged right now. Seems like everybody's angry, and the atmosphere is kind of mean.
5: You're angry,
3: we're more isolated socially. Politics just seems terrible. But then I got to remind people, all right, we've gone through slavery and Jim Crow.
5: Oh, brother.
4: Jesus.
1: He's talking about
5: have
1: being
5: we?
1: Angry and divisive. He may be talking about his own wife with
2: Michelle,
1: the last week when she was attacking
2: Look at me
1: everybody.
2: When I praise you, look at me.
1: Yeah, what's your next decade going
2: me.
1: To be?
2: Me.
1: Oh, okay. That's nice.
4: Wow. Yeah. Barack Obama. Yeah. Well, who's doing all the yelling? Who's angry?
5: Yeah.
4: Who wants to do any?
5: People with the blue hair, isn't it?
4: Yeah. I want to hear a little more
2: again.
4: On this.
2: But Obama's cool. He's kind of a cool cat. So able to kind of massage. He's a very, very talented politician. But these entertainers who have become rich and famous because of the American people, and many of them who voted for Donald Trump, he should give it all back.
1: Well, what they miss is the unity. You had peace. You had thousands of people out here during those UFC events. There was no outrage, no violence.
2: It wasn't trash.
1: It was peaceful. People came together. That's what this time is about.
2: Right.
1: Creating unity in our diversity and in our divisions and overcoming that because we're Americans. Yellowstone creator Taylor Sheridan offered this counterpoint. Listen to this.
4: This is good.
6: It's so dangerous what we're seeing. You can like Trump or not like Trump. It doesn't. People are going to like presidents and dislike presidents. But now defying the rule of law because he happens to be the head of the federal government and openly defying the federal government.
4: Yeah. Love Taylor Sheridan.
5: Yeah, he's talented. Very talented.
4: You know, they want you to believe that, again, to the federal government and, like, ICE, all the ICE nonsense, that they are somehow Trump's private army or they're doing his bidding or they're thugs. And people, you know, believe that. And that right now, promise you, there's people at the Whipple building in Minneapolis and they're in New Jersey and all of these facilities. They're out there screaming and yelling, carrying on, doing their deal. But, yeah. Wow. Sad. Oh, yeah, we got to go.
5: Oh, man, it goes quick around here.
4: Yeah.
5: Going to be a great day today. Get out and enjoy it. I will see you back here tomorrow. Hallstrom's up next.
4: We have to thank Bridget Riedel, our man Steve Carney, and Sophia Thompson for being in today, talking ag and outdoors and the fair.
5: Yeah, going to be a great time out there, too, next week.
4: We have some free golf tomorrow, so we don't know where yet. We usually get that info before we get on the show tomorrow, but if you're a golfer, listen for some free golf. And speaking of the fair, I do believe we're going to be having some tickets for some different stuff at the grandstands to give away next week, so that's good.
5: That's cool,
4: all right.
5: Too.
4: So, yeah, we'll do it again tomorrow, Friday edition of the Need to Know Morning Show.
5: Sounds good. See you tomorrow.
4: See ya.
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12: They keep digging through rubble, searching for survivors. I'm Dave Anthony, Fox News in Venezuela. After two earthquakes struck a minute apart,
13: Marico! Mi mamá, weón!
12: A 7.2 magnitude and then a 7.5.
14: Right now, we're worried that there are people trapped in rubble. We want to help them get out. Some of those people have relatives that live in the United States.
12: Secretary of State Marco Rubio says the U.S. has sent rescue crews already, and much more aid is to come. At least 164 people are dead, nearly 1,000 injured.
15: Venezuela's acting president, Delcy Rodriguez, warning this death toll is expected to climb as emergency crews are racing against the clock to reach devastated areas and continue pulling victims from dozens of collapsed buildings. Now, while Venezuela sits near multiple fault lines, these are among the strongest earthquakes to hit the country in more than a century.
12: That's Fox's Dana Marie McNichol. Secretary Rubio spoke about the quake after talks on Iran and Bahrain with Gulf leaders.
14: We're going to give diplomacy every chance to work.
12: And as nuclear talks continue to prevent Iran from having weapons after a deal to extend the ceasefire, Rubio says it's vital shipping keeps flowing freely in the Strait of Hormuz without Iran's intervention.
14: You can call it a fee, you can call it a toll, call it whatever you want. If you are charging money to use the straits, we won't support it. We won't tolerate it. We won't allow it.
12: We got an inflation update this morning showing the biggest annual rate of increase since April 2023, driven up by the Iran conflict, 4.1% in what are called personal consumption expenditures. But oil prices are down a little again today. WTI $70 a barrel. Brent crude is now less than before the Iran fighting. However, gas still almost a dollar a gallon higher, upsetting President Trump.
16: We are not seeing anything at the pump. By comparison to what it should be.
12: He claims oil companies may be gouging us. They deny that. Another Trump executive order trying to impose new restrictions on mail-in voting blocked in court today after another judge put a block on another order to oppose citizenship and ID rules. The president keeps pushing Republicans in Congress to pass a law. 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
12: Well, in addition to the inflation update showing the biggest annual price rise in more than 3 years last month, another report shows economic growth was bigger than previously thought in the first quarter. The GDP increase revised higher to 2.1%, and first-time unemployment claims dropped last week. And on Wall Street, the Dow is surging up 342 points. However, the NASDAQ is down 203, the S&P 500 losing 3 points, and one stock falling is Apple. It's down 5%, reacting to this.
28: Apple is raising prices for Macs and iPads by 15 to 25%. CEO Tim Cook had warned that higher prices were coming because memory and storage chips are costing so much more. Among the increases, the iPad Air's price is going up $150. The base MacBook Pro price went up $300. Mark Tepper of Strategic Wealth Partners says Apple uses the same suppliers as companies building up artificial intelligence.
29: There's obviously still high demand for memory, and memory prices continue to go through the roof. And where does Apple get their memory from? Samsung, SK Hynix, and Micron.
28: For now, iPhone prices are unchanged. Ginny Cosella, Fox News.
12: At soccer's World Cup, Team USA plays Turkey tonight.
30: The Americans have won the first two matches in this World Cup and have already won Group D, securing a spot in the knockout stages. Meanwhile, Turkey has already been eliminated from the tournament. It's rare territory for the United States, as head coach Mauricio Pochettino will have to decide whether to play the same starting 11 or switch it up. What could influence his decision is the yellow cards his players have. Tyler Adams, Flo Balogun, Chris Richards, and Anthony Robinson all have one, and one more would suspend them from the team's round of 32 matchup. Kickoff is at 10 p.m. Eastern on Fox.
12: That's Tony Genualdo. I'm Dave Anthony. This is Fox News.
0: Partly sunny with a high near 78, winds north at 6 miles per hour, becoming east in the afternoon. Tonight, mostly cloudy with a low near 57, winds east-southeast 6 to 8. Friday, a chance for showers along with mostly cloudy skies and highs in the mid to upper 70s. And Saturday, another chance for showers, mostly cloudy once again, and highs in the mid to low 80s. From the Flag Skywatch Weather Center, I am meteorologist Leah Jones.
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0: As soon as Chief Stefanowicz begins talking, an arrest has been made in the investigation into the murder of Azeem Holmes that happened last August in downtown Fargo. And it's almost a year that they've been looking for the right guy. It was the story of the year in 2025 in Fargo, a controversial one for the now departed police chief of Fargo, Dave Zabolski. A big relief for a lot of people in the metro area today as an arrest has been made. The arrest has been made on 22-year-old Javon Allen. He was arrested yesterday at a residence in Minneapolis where, right, I mean, all good things come from. Allen is facing murder, reckless endangerment, and aggravated assault charges in Cass County. Holmes was shot outside District 64 nightclub on August 3rd. Holmes was 19 years of age. Another man, Tyreek Jones, was initially arrested last fall, but was later acquitted of charges after evidence surfaced showing he was not guilty. We will take that press conference. It's just beginning. They're arriving at the podium here. And looks like some technical difficulty in the feed coming from City of Fargo. So we're producing on the fly here. So am I hearing this right, JT, that there is no audio coming from the city feed? Okay. All right. So we're going to start with the show here as we normally do. Some technical difficulties happening there. And I don't know if they're going to start this press conference again or if they are just going to say, you know, sorry, audio issues. And, you know, what you missed, you missed. So we'll kind of figure it out as we go along here, along with the city of Fargo here today. Good morning, my friend Steve Ahlstrom here with you. I'm live in Watford City today, one of my favorite places to be. And our company sold the McKenzie County Farmer newspaper about a month ago to Forum Communications, but KTGO Radio is still a big part of our company, and we got a lot of clients here in the Watford City area. We have a studio here in the building on Main Street, and so a couple people have been surprised to see me this morning. I said, oh, don't be. This is a part of what we do and very important for our friends and neighbors and clients and people in the community that we've gotten to know so well here over the last few years. So it feels good to be back. And all right, we believe we have something right now. Let's listen in.
1: I support the family in a difficult time and communicated the arrest of Mr. Allen to them directly yesterday. Our commitment to seeking justice for Mr. Holmes and his loved ones remains unwavering. We ask that you keep them in your thoughts as they continue to navigate this tragedy. Our department remains guided by our values of fairness, accountability, and professionalism, and by our commitment to transparency with the community we serve. Criminal investigations evolve as new evidence emerges. Our responsibility is to follow the facts, correct the record.
0: This is Captain Matt Christensen.
1: And keep the public informed. I do want to take a minute here to publicly thank our FPD detectives, investigators, and supervisors from the Criminal Investigations Division, as well as the Metro Street Crimes Unit. They've been working tirelessly on this case and have not been deterred by negative comments or the intense scrutiny we've felt. Those things are all part of this line of work, but I just want to say I'm extremely proud of their continued dedication and professionalism. I also want to thank the U.S. Marshals Service here in Fargo, who we partner with, as well as the Marshals in the Twin Cities. As you can imagine, a fugitive task force in the city the size of Minneapolis has a very high caseload, and we are grateful they're willing to, and able to help give our case attention in addition to all the other things that they're working on. While it can be frustrating for us, as we have to rely on other agencies at times, we fully understand their other commitments and want to let them know how much we appreciate their efforts and help in this case. We also want to thank Sheriff Johnner and the Cass County Sheriff's Office and Chief Pete Nielsen, the West Fargo Police Department. We're always willing to help when we need it, as we did the night of August 3rd. The partnership and collaboration with those agencies is extremely important to our success. I also want to thank the Cass County State Attorney's Office for all of their help and guidance through this investigation. They also have a demanding job. They always make time for us, and we appreciate their partnership as well. And lastly, I want to thank our community for the trust in us, their patience during this lengthy investigation, and their understanding as we continue to work through this. We're committed to keeping the community safe and continuing to build your trust in us. This arrest does not mean the investigation is over. In fact, far from it. As I mentioned, the arrest is based on probable cause. And now we move to the next phase of the court process. We'll continue to work with the Cass County State's Attorney's Office to move this case forward. Before we take questions, there's a couple things that I do want to address. The investigation involved a months-long dispute between a large number of individuals. While several of the individuals involved may be affiliated with different street gangs, this time there's no evidence that leads us to believe the actual dispute was related to those affiliations. Some have mentioned or asked if this is gang-related, but at this time there's nothing to indicate that. I also want to reiterate that the arrest of Javon Allen is based on probable cause, which, as I mentioned, is not proof beyond a reasonable doubt, and he is presumed innocent until proven guilty. This is the same standard that led to the arrest of the initial suspect last December. Like I mentioned, as investigations progress, new evidence comes to light, and things that appeared so before may be cleared up or dispelled, which again is what happened after the initial arrest in December. We're still making a plea to the public to come forward with any information you have about this incident that could help our investigation. There are no winners in this situation. We have tragic loss of life, severe injuries, people in jail, and families of those involved. And

0: congested area.
1: And can you kind of take us inside the investigation the past year, kind of what's been going behind the scenes the past 10, 11 months?
0: Sure. So obviously, like I said, there was a lot of people involved. It was a very congested scene. We've identified a lot of different people that were involved in the months-long dispute that was going on, attempted various interviews. Like I said, we've done search warrants on various social media, digital evidence, cell phones, to try to get additional evidence that can place people at the scene or in other places that would help us corroborate information that we got. The interviews weren't real fruitful with people, as they didn't want to give us a whole lot of information, so it was very incumbent on the detectives and investigators to work through the evidence that they could get available through video, digital evidence, stuff like that. And they continued working with all of our regional partners for information that they had. So it's a very lengthy process. A lot of the search warrants when we're looking for digital evidence take a long time to get that information back. Which again is frustrating to us, just like the community, when stuff like this takes so long. But they've been working extremely hard every day to try to gather new information, again coordinating with the state's attorney's office for ideas that they might have that would help them prosecute this case, make sure the evidence that we have is good and can rely on that evidence in court.
2: You said that he was arrested in the Twin Cities. Can you talk at all about when he may be extradited to Fargo to face charges?
0: I defer to you on that one.
3: That process can take a few days. I'm not sure exactly how long it will take, but he would first need to appear in court in Minnesota and then be extradited here.
4: Okay. So you mentioned that beforehand you guys didn't want to publicly make aware about the warrant that was being issued. When was the warrant issued?
0: I don't have the exact date, but I think it was the end of April of this year.
4: Okay. And then also I just want to ask, how did you determine the Minneapolis area to search, or was there multiple areas that you contacted and reached out to help in this investigation?
0: Yeah, so that's all part of the investigation of evidence that we gathered to try to identify his whereabouts. I'm not going to go into detail on exactly how we determined that.
5: With the scene being chaotic at that time and the previous arrest of the wrong suspect, how confident is the department that this is the guy?
0: Well, like I mentioned, the arrest is based on probable cause on the information we have available at this time. The investigation is going to continue, which is, again, why we plead for people to come forward with information. I feel confident in the work of our detectives. They've done excellent work in this case. But that will get played out through the court and make sure that the evidence we have is accurate and correct. And it'll be up to the prosecuting attorneys to work with our detectives to make sure that that puzzle gets put together and the picture is clear to everyone.
6: Okay, we're going to cut it there. We've got a break we have to take here. We'll continue watching the press conference. More on this in a minute.
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3: All right, we have paused the live stream, and it looks like there's a few more minutes left of this press conference. So let's rejoin City Hall. Captain Matt Christensen from the Fargo PD is answering questions after an opening statement came from Travis Stefanowicz, the new chief, which, due to technical difficulties, did not come through the live stream. So we're going to attempt to contact Chris and potentially a chief as well to see if we can get those guys on to find out what we missed on this big breaking story this morning. An arrest has been made in the nearly year-old investigation of the murder of Azeem Holmes in downtown Fargo last summer. Let's go back to Fargo City Hall.
4: Because we felt like if we did that, then he would definitely know, whereas now he might think I might be getting away with this and they don't, you know, have me as a suspect, which would hopefully lead him to not be trying to hide or do things that would keep him under the radar. He would just kind of do his normal routine. And again, law enforcement coming up to him, he might not think that we have him as a suspect.

0: Okay. It looks like, again, audio cutout there. And boy, it's been a tough morning down at City Hall because the audio stopped while Christensen was just making a comment. Okay, it looks like that was the last question. So I think we got most of what we could there. And sorry for how disjointed this has been, but we kind of brought you everything as it came to us. So we are going to, Addison, I'm going to produce a little on the fly here. Will you try to get in touch? I want to get Travis Stefanowicz, the police chief. Somebody in our newsroom could help you with that. JT could help you with that. But I want to find out what we missed at the very beginning there. And I'd love to get the chief on live during the show here today. We are guest free in this hour. So anytime between now and, well, basically 10:30, we can make time for that because we are guest free. Chris Larson may also be able to help us out on that. So Addison, whatever you can do would be great. To recap, the arrest was made yesterday down in the Twin Cities. Let me say this. It was nice to see the police chief there in person for a big press conference in Fargo. We have not necessarily seen that in the last few years there. And good to see the communication happening. I think there's one of the big concerns that people had with the previous chief is that he never thought anything. Well, okay, I'm exaggerating here, but very seldom did he think anything was important enough that the people in town should be updated on it. And so one of the many reasons that it's good that we have the chief that we do here today. This young man who has been arrested now, 22-year-old Javon Allen, taken into custody without incident at a residence in Minneapolis yesterday. He has been arrested, Captain Christensen told us, on probable cause. So I don't know the legal definition of what all that means, but it sounds like they don't have evidence, but they have probable cause. It was also relayed to us today that the people involved here, both the suspect and Christensen said people involved, so we don't know if these two specifically. But certainly some people, at least in the mix here, were involved in gangs, but this particular shooting was not part of any kind of gang activity. It was just a dispute that happened between two people. A warrant was issued for the arrest of Allen in late April, and he was arrested yesterday. He's in Minnesota awaiting extradition right now, and Christensen said, even though our case is based on probable cause, we are confident in the case. So if anybody who is a lawyer, criminal law, defense, whatever, has any perspective on this or anything that they can add based on what you heard, maybe something that it might not be obvious to us, but it is to you, 701-271-1100. We'd love to hear from you today. That's the Valley Christian Counseling and Wellness phone line. They have recently expanded and can get you in fast, now offering counseling, occupational therapy, physical therapy, and a nurse practitioner. Make an appointment and get in soon at valleychristian.co. So that's the story of the day. Chris Larson is at City Hall where he had a chance to be in the press conference there this morning. Good morning, Chris. We appreciate you jumping on with us here quick. Because of some technical difficulties, we missed the entirety of Travis Stefanowicz, the new chief's opening comments, and we missed maybe a little bit at the end as well from Matt Christensen. I'm in particular interested in what Stefanowicz had to say at the beginning, and you may not have been taking notes verbatim thinking you'd have to relate that to us, but what can you tell us about what Stefanowicz said to open up the press conference this morning?
1: Chief Stefanowicz talked about basically how no arrest in these types of situations can undo what happens, but he said that they have come to a point now. They notified the family of Azeem Holmes last night, and they are quite confident that they got the guy. Matt Christensen said that charges against Javon Allen were filed in April, and as different from the first suspect that they were seeking in this. The Javon Allen was not publicized by Fargo police. And Matt said that they're confident that when the arrest was made yesterday in the Twin Cities, that he being Javon Allen, was very unaware of being stopped.
0: Yeah.
1: You know, and the one thing that we have learned from the first day of this is there had been talk about whether or not this situation or the other homicides in that same time period were gang-related. Matt Christensen now says that there's nothing to indicate that they are gang-related at all.
0: Okay. Yeah, Chris, I think you made a point that's really important here, and we heard Christensen talk about this during the press conference too, but we knew from the very beginning they were looking for this Tyreek Jones. In he was the first guy they suspected was involved in the murder. And what we heard clearly today is we did this one a little differently. We didn't really want the new suspect, Javon Allen, we didn't really want him to know that we were on his tail. And so they kind of kept that a little bit more under wraps. And it certainly seems as though that was effective because they issued the arrest warrant in April. It didn't happen right away, obviously. It took almost 2 months for it to come to fruition, but they ended up finding the guy that they were looking for. It's so interesting that they went with a different sort of approach here, but it looks like they got their guy. I'll just ask you any other comments. I just said to this audience that, man, it was nice to see the police chief there in person at a big press conference. What other sort of observations or actually, we're coming up on a break here, Chris, so hang tight and we'll catch you on the other side. Actually, we're going to let you go. I think we got most of the important stuff, and we got a lot of ground to cover in the show. So, Chris, we appreciate your time. Thanks for checking in, and we'll watch for your good work on AM1100TheFlag.com, the website and social media later today.
1: You bet, Steve.
0: All right, thanks very much. All right, Chris Larson at Fargo City Hall. So, arrest has been made, and hopefully now a case can be brought against him that will result in a guilty verdict. Back with more after this on the Steve Hallstrom Show.
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4: President Trump calls off a planned signing ceremony for a bipartisan housing bill GOP lawmakers were touting as an election year achievement. He says he'll sign it after Congress passes the SAVE Act, which would require voters to show a photo ID for federal elections. Tuesday, before the House passed the housing bill, Republican North Dakota Senator Kevin Cramer praised it on the Jay Thomas Show.
5: This is more of a cut the red tape bill. Democrats overwhelmingly supported it because in the country, everywhere, there's a housing crisis, a shortage of places for people to live. A lot of it's also aimed, though, at community banks and relieving our community banks of a bunch of the regulations that have sort of overrun them in recent years. So it's the right kind of bill.
4: Landowners and townships are appealing to the state Supreme Court to halt the Jet X power line. Group says regulators did not properly engage communities about the need and the route for the project. Public Service Commission set to make a decision on another permit for the project during a meeting. The group of objectors asked the Supreme Court to halt all proceedings related to the transmission line. Otter Tail Power and Montana Dakota Utilities behind the project, planning to build the line along a path of roughly 90 miles through Dickey, Lemoore, and Stutzman's counties. Reminder, construction's underway to build the lodging facility for Sanford cancer patients. The Peltier Lodge on the side of the old Scandi Hotel will house up to 23 patients and their caregivers. From the Flag Family Newsroom,
6: partly sunny with a high near 78, winds north at 6 miles per hour, becoming east in the afternoon. Tonight, mostly cloudy with a low near 57, winds east-southeast 6 to 8. Friday, a chance for showers along with mostly cloudy skies and highs in the mid to upper 70s. And Saturday, another chance for showers, mostly cloudy once again and high in the mid to low 80s. From the Flag Skywatch Weather Center, I am meteorologist Leah Jones.

0: 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All right, we are efforting an interview with Travis Stefanowicz, the Fargo police chief, since his comments did not air on the live stream. The video was there, but no audio was coming through at that time. So we're going to try to get him on the program a little bit later on. But with that being said, let's get into some of the other news headlines of the day. And I'll let you know some of the other many things that are happening here in the world around us this morning. I will just tell you to kind of give you an abbreviated run through of the almanac that we do at the start of most of our shows here. We will lose 19 seconds of daylight today. Sunset in Fargo will be at 9:25 tonight. By the way, driving out to Watford City last night, I could have golfed at 10 o'clock last night. That's how late it stays light out here, and love every minute of that. Been a very interesting morning in the stock market. Some good earnings reports from tech companies last night after the market closed had NASDAQ futures up about 600 points this morning. But when market trading opened today, all those gains basically disappeared. And the NASDAQ, where most of those tech-heavy stocks lie, is sitting right now at a loss of 50 points. So we've erased all of those gains, and they are now losses. That's very interesting. But the Dow Jones Industrial Average is up about 1.5%, up 770 points. So must be some program trading taking place, traders looking outside the tech industry to find things to buy. And lately, tech stocks have been the darling. So we're seeing, I guess, a broadening out, which is not a bad thing. Tech stocks are still doing very, very well for the year. S&P 500 up 31 points. WTI crude oil is the other number that everybody's watching. And we are about right now where we were yesterday when we finished the program, about $70 a barrel, pretty much unchanged from the end of yesterday's show. Gold and silver, basically unchanged as well, just up or down a couple of pennies, nothing big there. And Bitcoin today has taken it on the chin, under 60,000, its lowest level since October of 2024, 59,926. AAA says average price of gas nationwide right now, regular unleaded, $3.91. a gallon, North Dakota 371, Minnesota 367, South Dakota 379, and diesel fuel today at 495. In the news cycle today, we gave you the lead story earlier today. An arrest has been made into the murder of Azeem Holmes in downtown Fargo last summer. Javon Allen, a 22-year-old with no permanent residence, was arrested at a home in Minneapolis yesterday. And we'll be talking more about that, hopefully, with the chief in a little bit here. Well, the long-running legal battle between Mike Lindell, the CEO of MyPillow, and the voting machine company, formerly known as Dominion, is officially over. According to a court filing, Dominion Voting Systems and Liberty Vote Companies have dismissed all claims against Lindell and MyPillow. It was a $1.3 billion lawsuit, and the case has been dismissed with prejudice, meaning it cannot be brought again. The dispute was part of a series of lawsuits following the 2020 presidential election, with voting technology companies and public figures facing off in court over claims about election integrity and fraud. According to the original complaint, Lindell claimed the 2020 presidential election was rigged and that Dominion's voting machines were part of it. Each side, according to the settlement, will pay its own legal fees and costs. You guys, this is a massive story. And what a boost for Mike Lindell during his run for Minnesota governor. You kind of forget that that's going on as well, but he has been polling well in that among Republicans. And now having this get dropped is certainly wind at his back. This is a massive story for Mike Lindell, and good for Mike. He has been absolutely excoriated by people in the press and businesses and the Dominion voting systems and things like this. So Definitely a big boost for Mike Lindell. Meanwhile, the NCAA has ruled there will not be any postseason ban for the Bison football team this fall as it moves up to the FBS level. The NCAA Division I cabinet yesterday repealed the two-year probationary period for schools making the transition from FCS to FBS. It means the Bison can now compete in the Mountain West Championship game, a postseason bowl game, and possibly, if they run the table and finish undefeated, possibly a spot in the college football playoff. To make a bowl, they would likely need 6 wins. The playoff would have to be basically be an undefeated regular season and winning the Mountain West Championship game. That would certainly be a stretch for the Bison, but they are favored on paper in Vegas in every one of their games. So if they could pull that off and win the Mountain West Championship, wouldn't that be a story? That's huge. And it would be one of the biggest excitement generators in Fargo I don't know. It's rare company, no doubt about that. So a big, big development for NDSU football. Matt Larson, the athletic director for NDSU, will join us in the 10 o'clock hour, about 10:30 or so. The forum reports that the Coca-Cola sales center that's operated in North Moorhead for many decades will be moving to a new facility in West Fargo that's now under construction. City officials confirm that building permit info indicates the new facility will be going up in West Fargo's Sand Hills Industrial Park. No details yet as to when the building will be completed or when operations would begin over there. And the owners of the distributorship have not commented on the reason for the move. Well, I can comment on the reason for the move. They're leaving Minnesota and going to North Dakota. I'm not sure what else you have to say about that. I guess there could be something other than that, but those of us who do business in Minnesota, we know the reasons for the move. A coalition of 17 states, including North Dakota, has sued California to block the enforcement of a stringent recycling law that aims to reduce plastic packaging waste. The lawsuit filed Monday in federal court argues that California's recently finalized regulations that will gradually require companies to scale back single-use plastics and ensure all packaging is recycling compatible should be struck down. The plaintiffs called the regulations onerous mandates that will cause steep price increases in everyday necessities. The lawsuit argues that the law violates both the U.S. Constitution and the California Constitution as well. The North Dakota Secretary of State's office has certified the June elections. Altogether, about 125,000 eligible voters cast ballots. That gives us a statewide turnout of about 20.8%. There were 39,000 absentee or vote-by-mail ballots sent out to voters. 34,000 of them were returned. So almost 90% were returned. 17,288 people took part in early voting, and that's about 13.8% of all the people that turned in a ballot. An extraordinary shouting match behind closed doors at the Capitol yesterday during a private Senate Republican luncheon with President Trump. Fox News Channel reports the fireworks began when Louisiana Senator Bill Cassidy directly confronted the president over his handling of the war in Iran, demanding to know why a military campaign pitched to last 4 weeks has now stretched into 4 months, and the original objectives are not yet checked off. According to sources in the room, Trump lost his temper, repeatedly told Cassidy to sit down, eventually called him a lunatic, to which Cassidy stood his ground and yelled back at the president before colleagues finally stepped in to de-escalate. Wow. Tensions running high, no doubt. And Cassidy, who the president lobbied against in the recent primary down there and didn't work out well for Cassidy. Bill Cassidy was not going to go down without a fight. And those are some of the headlines that are making news here this morning on the Steve Hallstrom Show. So I wanted to pass those things along to you there. Hey, I want to let you know that the pool is now open. People are excited about this here in Watford City. People coming from miles around to enjoy the pool at the Little Missouri for a special rate. Get this, $10 a person for a full day pass. How great is that? Can't be swimming in the summertime. They're also offering pool party packages. So if anybody is interested, they can reach out and get more information. And if you want to find out more about this, my friend Ruth over at the Little Missouri and Teddy's Presidential Suites would be glad to visit with you. I'm going to give you her email address. I stayed there last night and I love staying there. It's my choice when I come to town here. They take such great care of me every time I'm there. And if you want to have a little pool party, they're going to take great care of you as well. So here's the email address, ruth.hayden, H-A-Y-D-E-N, ruth.hayden, at hotelequities.com. Ruth.hayden, H-A-Y-D-E-N, at hotelequities.com. Or just call the Little Missouri in Watford City, and you can ask for Ruth, and she'll give you all the details. Let the kids splash around, have fun, get them tired. That's what you want in the summertime, and you'll have a great time there. Okay, USA versus Turkey tonight. I told you I've caught World Cup fever. Might not be much to see, though. If this was a previous World Cup, the U.S. men's national team's match tonight would still have something on the line, but it is not true this time around. The in the past, the group wouldn't be sealed here since they still have one game to go, but the deal about this now is that according to the way they have redrawn how they rank teams out of the pool, the U.S. has already clinched Group D with 6 points and a plus five goal differential, so they cannot be caught. Therefore, there's nothing to play for. In the past, they did this by total goals or goal differential, so you might have beaten a team, but they could come out of your group ahead of you if you just happen to have a really great game against them, but then just stunk it up against everybody else. So Turkey comes into tonight's game in LA, having been eliminated from the World Cup already. They're guaranteed to finish fourth in the group. And so USA has nothing to play for as well, since they've already been confirmed as a Group D winner. Christian Pulisic, the star of the U.S. team, is apparently ready to go, although I wonder if they will play him. He had a calf injury in the first game, missed their second game. And Team USA may decide to set out a lot of their guys because there's just not much to be gained from this one tonight. Turkey, who knows? They might give up. They might play for pride. Not sure exactly about that. So that big one tonight, 9 o'clock local time here. When we come back on the Steve Alsham Show, America is still trying to figure out exactly what New York primary night really means, but the DSA gang ran the city for at least one night.
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0: What does it all mean that the DSA, they weren't chanting USA out of New York City on Tuesday night. They were chanting DSA. Yeah, they ran New York City at least for one night, and a lot of us are trying to figure out what to make of all of this. Because when we, when most of us sane people take a look at what's happening in New York City, we think, well, there's no way that any of this will really work. But I guess you get a bunch of people together in New York City and you never know what might happen here. It's being called Zoe's Red Wedding. New York Post came up with that. They say the wedding was small, but a bloodbath nonetheless. Listen to this now. This is the problem with primary elections. Just 7% of active voters turned out to support the DSA people. The low turnout, we just talked about North Dakota being about 20%. Well, they only had about 17% of Democrat voters citywide came out to vote in the primaries, where Avila Chevalier and two other Mamdani-backed House primary winners somehow found a way to get their people out. We talked about that with Josh Beauchesne in Fargo as well. They found a way to get their people out. And it's being called a hostile takeover of the Democrat Party by the Democrat socialists as well. So you might be thinking the same thing as I am. Is this even legal? Can you be in Congress if you hate the country you've been elected to serve? It doesn't seem to make any sense. New York City Councilwoman Vicky Palladino joined Rob Schmidt on Newsmax yesterday and said, maybe there is something that can be done about this still. All right, Addison, are we having trouble with that clip? Okay. We're going to come back to that and try to figure out how to get that to roll here for us. This is obviously a big talker nationwide that people are really concerned about this. And what's happening in New York is not just happening in one part of the city, but a Democrat Jewish congressman was thrown out of a coffee shop in Brooklyn a couple of weeks ago, just for being a Jewish person in the city of New York, where you've got a massive Jewish population. They might be cruising for some kind of a civil war in New York City. There's a lot of Israelis and Jewish people in New York City right now. And all of a sudden, you can't even be Jewish in New York City, according to some of these people. You might be thrown out of your coffee shop. This is crazy. So the councilwoman says, all right, maybe there's a way that we can still make sure that these people don't end up trying to screw up our country.
1: All right. Alex Marlowe, editor-in-chief Breitbart, Vicky Palladino, New York City councilwoman. Good to have you both here. Vicky, we're very likely now sending three of the craziest people in New York City to Washington, D.C.
2: Yes, we are. And I am angrier than hell. This is what you said in your opening monologue. There was so much, and everything that you said is so right. Brad Lander is an idiot. I cracked up when I heard that because I want more people to be able to say that. But let's look at this really seriously, as we should. Very low voter turnout yesterday. We are allowing this. The Democrats are suffering the consequences of giving up their power to the socialists. The socialists, the DSA, has infiltrated the Democratic Party and has been for quite some time. Here's the rub, Rob. Anyway, they do not have to be seated. Speaker Johnson has it within his power not to seat these people because of their rhetoric and their anti-American stance. They made it very, very clear. For that one woman up in the Bronx, Chevalier or whatever the hell her name is, for her to say she would use the flag as a napkin to wipe her dirty hands, that's just a small smidgen of what they said about how they hate America. They should not be allowed to take this seat. Nobody's talking about that. Johnson, Speaker Johnson, has got the ability, because the oath of office actually means something. And if it means something, then these people are unqualified to take the oath of office. do away with them.
1: Alex, your thoughts? Yeah, well said. Alex, go ahead.
3: Yeah, it feels like this is just the Democrats announcing what they truly believe. I think anyone who's tracking the party knows that anyone who has a pro-Israel voice in the Democrat Party has been incredibly weak for a very long time. And anyone who opposes socialism, we already have socialism. Obamacare was a socialist thing. It's just as much as they could get away with at the time. Mm-hmm. And now we're just seeing that people want to abolish ICE. They don't believe we should have a border, doesn't believe Israel should have a right to exist, openly doesn't like capitalism, thinks that we should be able to seize property from the landlords. All of that is great that this is out in the open. To your point, Rob, that you started with, is a massive opportunity, but it's also incredibly frightening because if these people get any more momentum, they will destroy the country intentionally.
4: Yeah, we'll cut it there. Will. That's pretty well said. Paladino, by the way, we need more of her on the Steve Holcim show, don't we? That woman's fantastic. She serves the borough of Queens in New York City and a number of neighborhoods there, which are kind of a mix of, you know, middle class and upper class there, but interesting.
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11: This is a Fox News alert. Two big rulings from the Supreme Court. I'm Dave Anthony. The first one is a win for gun owners' rights advocates who challenged a law in Hawaii.
12: If you have a concealed carry permit, which takes some doing there, the presumption under Hawaii law was that you couldn't take it on private property unless you got express permission from the owner of that private property. So things like shops or restaurants or really any private property. Well, the court shut that down today. They say that arrangement would impose a new burden on permit holders.
11: Fox's Shannon Bream outside the Supreme Court also details another ruling in an immigration case. It's a win for a Trump policy.
12: If you have to arrive in the U.S. to start an asylum proceeding or an asylum claim, what if you're held on the side in New Mexico? You're not allowed to come in. Immigration advocates had said people should be accepted there, but the court said no. It says we decide only that an alien standing in Mexico does not, quote unquote, arrive in the United States. The INA, international immigration law, neither entitles such an alien to apply for asylum nor requires an immigration officer to inspect him.
11: A third ruling also goes the president's way, allowing him to end legal protections for migrants from Haiti and Syria who could now be deported. They keep digging through the rubble of collapsed homes and buildings in Venezuela, looking for survivors after two powerful earthquakes. The U.S. is sending rescue crews to help. Secretary of State Marco Rubio says they'll also assist with
13: housing. Where do you put all these people that don't have anywhere to go live? What we can do to help restore or help them restore their communications, their internet.
11: At least 164 people are dead, almost 1,000 injured. Secretary Rubio said that in Bahrain, meeting with Gulf leaders discussing the deal with Iran to rein in its nuclear program and get shipping flowing freely.
13: One thing that came across very clear is there is zero support among the Gulf countries for any sort of toll or fees or anything that charges for the use of international waters.
11: A new report shows inflation rising again last month. PCE index 4.1%, the biggest annual rate in more than 3 years. 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
11: Again, our top Fox News story, Supreme Court rulings this morning. One's a victory for gun owners in Hawaii, challenging a law restricting concealed carry permits. Two other cases side with Trump immigration policy. There are lower court rulings against the president on his executive orders on voting, but Fox's Jackie Heinrich reports from the White House the post office is still planning to comply.
20: The Postmaster General's refusal to deliver mail-in ballots to any state that won't say who's eligible to get them follows an executive order the president signed back in March creating this proposed rule, and that order is facing multiple court challenges. Just yesterday, a federal judge in Boston blocked the administration from implementing most of this order, which also deals with other provisions like proof of citizenship.
11: The president keeps pushing Congress to pass a law putting those voting regulations in place. It would also ban transgender athletes from playing women's sports and outlaw trans surgeries for children. Democrats oppose all of that. Some Republicans also do not support the Trump voting proposals. A win for Harvey Weinstein today. Prosecutors in New York say they'll drop a new rape charge instead of trying him a fourth time. Weinstein, a disgraced Hollywood former producer, has already been convicted on other sexual misconduct charges in New York and in California and remains in prison. In the Philippines, a video game no longer allowed after a school shooting.
16: Gore Box is described on Google Play as brutal combat with an extensive arsenal of weapons and explosives. Police say one of two teenage attackers in a school shooting in the Philippines had been playing the game. It's been temporarily blocked there while investigators assess whether there's any link to the crime. Three students were killed and 20 others wounded after two people fired handguns inside a classroom on Monday.
17: That's Fox's Jonathan Savage. The suspects are 14 and 15. On Wall Street, the Dow hit a new all-time high today. It's up 619 points, but the Nasdaq's down 64. I'm Dave Anthony, and this is Fox News.
21: Partly sunny with a high near 78, winds north at 6 miles per hour, becoming east in the afternoon. Tonight, mostly cloudy with a low near 57, winds east-southeast 6 to 8. Friday, a chance for showers along with mostly cloudy skies and highs in the mid to upper 70s. And Saturday, another chance for showers, mostly cloudy once again, and highs in the mid to low 80s. From the Flag Skywatch Weather Center, I am meteorologist Leah Jones.
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0: 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I'm coming to you live from the Drive with Vision Studio, which today is on the road in Watford City, North Dakota. Love being out here in McKenzie County. Good ranch and country. Reminds me of where I grew up. And love the way this town has grown up and all the good things coming around. The McDonald's is busy all the time. It went in just a few months ago. And man, do people love their McDonald's here. So a lot of fun. Got some breaking news from the sports world to pass along to you today. The Minnesota Timberwolves have pulled off a major trade in the NBA. They are trading Naz Reid. Oh, boy. Second most popular player on the team behind Anthony Edwards. Maybe even more popular than Anthony Edwards. People love Naz Reid. Been a great backup for many years. This year now was scheduled to be a starter, but he's been shipped off to Charlotte along with a bunch of draft picks for guard LaMelo Ball, who was thought to be one of the biggest prizes out there that was available in the trade market today. He averaged 20 points, 7 assists, and 5 rebounds last season for the Charlotte Hornets, and he now comes to Minnesota to give the Timberwolves a star guard to go along with another one, Anthony Edwards, and Jaden McDaniels at the wing. Rudy Gobert is still there under contract, so the Wolves can have a really good starting five. Might be a little thin on depth, but they've got starters all around. If they can all stay healthy, should be a fun year for the Minnesota Timberwolves. All right, it is time to give you the key three. These are what I believe to be the three most consequential stories in the news cycle today. The first one is that Mike Lindell is has had the lawsuit against him dropped by Dominion Voting Systems. Dominion Voting Systems and Liberty Vote Companies have dismissed all claims against Lindell and MyPillow. They had a $1.3 billion lawsuit on the table against him, but that is over, that long-running legal battle. Back in the 2020 presidential election, you remember that Mike Lindell made claims that the Dominion Voting Systems technology was rigged and that the election that eventually put Joe Biden in the White House was flawed and fraudulent based largely on Dominion Voting Systems. Well, they sued him, and it looked like they were in position there. But over, I guess, the last few months, the case has fallen apart. The case has been dismissed with prejudice. It cannot be brought again. Each side will pay its own legal fees and costs. So a great patriot, Mike Lindell, who has really taken it on the chin in the public square, has a big win today, as his campaign for Minnesota governor in the primary gets a huge boost of wind at its back. So that's story number one. Story number two, an arrest has been made in the nearly year-old investigation in the murder of Azeem Holmes in downtown Fargo last summer. 22-year-old Javon Allen was taken into custody yesterday in Minneapolis. They had put out an arrest warrant for him back in April. The evidence is leading to an arrest based on probable cause. He is in Minnesota waiting extradition. Fargo police are confident in the case. They say that both Allen and Holmes were involved in gang activity, but this particular dispute between the two was not anything gang-related. A press conference happened at the start of our show this morning, given the details on that. And finally, I'll mention to you this one that I would say fills out the top three today, and that is that the Coca-Cola sales center that's operated in North Moorhead for many decades is going to be moving to West Fargo. That's right, a Minnesota business, another one moving out of state. They are going to be moving into the West Fargo Sandhills Industrial Park. The Forum has this story this morning. Details about when the building will be completed or when operations would move are unclear. The owners of the business have not commented publicly on the reason for the move, but I don't think too much of a surprise and not too much of a secret why this is happening. So those are what I believe to be the three most consequential stories going on in the news cycle today. There was also some economic news headlines that came out earlier today. Quarter one, a gross domestic product came in at 2.1%. And that beat solidly the estimate of 1.6%. Why does this matter? Well, the GDP is the sum of all the goods and services produced in the country in the first quarter. And if you remember, there was a big disappointment in the fourth quarter there that ended up to be just 0.5%, or initially reported 1.4%. So a big miss last time, but a big beat this time. So I guess you average it out, and it kind of gives you more of an even keel story there. The personal consumption index rose 0.4% month over month. Core PCE is 0.3% month over month. So why does that matter? Well, annualized, those numbers are about 5% a year on PCE and about 4%, a little under that, on

0: is into the twos, which is right in line with where the Federal Reserve wants to be to start considering potential interest rate decreases. So this is when you really dive into these numbers, it shows that inflation, other than this kind of one-time event with the war that now we're seeing gas prices, obviously, they're decreasing, inflation is not all that bad. And when you see the GDP number, that's a really good beat for the month. So I don't know if it's just kind of the quirks of those numbers month to month. Maybe April should have never been that low. Maybe May should have never been that high. But when you take a look at, you know, a quarter GDP, that's an 8% jump on an annualized basis. So some good economic numbers going there. What does it mean overall? Well, you've got a pretty strong economy. Things are very resilient. People are still spending. Labor market's a little tight, but that's not a bad thing. And you got better than expected growth. So there's a lot to like here. My fear is we may never see what the Trump economy 2.0 could have been with this war in Iran kind of being a, I don't know, an artificial pressure cooker on the economy. I mean, can you imagine what the U.S. free market would look like without it? We swallowed the tariff bump last year, a little bump in the road, and gas prices were about $2 a gallon around here before the war. You had the tax break on tips and overtime, tech and automation were helping all the businesses get a little better at what they were doing. Stock market was flying as well. So all this kind of tells me that even though spending at home is holding up, we've seen some impact to the economy that, boy, if this war would never have happened, and I know you can't, you know, woulda, shoulda, coulda, but what we would have seen here right now. So what happens when the war finally ends? Well, if all of these ceasefires hold on and the deals take, this is going to be a massive, like when you open up your crock pot at home or your pressure cooker and you see that steam just, my wife, Tracy, she has an Instapot. And when you unclasp the little hooks at the bottom on the Instapot, you see it. So unblocking the strait, reduced prices, more crude oil on the market. Man, that's going to pull the rug out from this inflation deal. And that could supercharge all the manufacturing there. So we could really see this economy get into overdrive. More on the Steve Alstrom Show, best thing I heard all day next.
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0: Coming up today. 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Live music from the 60s, guys, as well. Raffle prizes, some really good ones, and attractions like a vintage 1940s fire truck and a restored Willie's Army Jeep. That'll be pretty cool. So check that out. Looks like it's going to be a nice afternoon at Heber and Brick in West Fargo for the second annual Heber and All Sauger Salute to Service Community Picnic. Should be some good stuff going on there. All right. Time for best thing I heard all day. And I've been telling you, I've been sort of wrestling around in my own head with what do the New York primary results mean? Most of these are congressional primaries, but in New York City, I don't know how many, you know, we have one congressional representative in the entire state of North Dakota. I think they have like 10 of them in New York City. There's a lot of them anyway. And so, you know, the closer you get to the bigger cities, the more liberal things get. And these days, the bigger the city, the more communist they get, apparently, because we've started electing what they're calling Democrat socialists. And when you listen to them, they don't want to be Democrats at all. They are socialists. They want to be called socialists, but really they're communists. I don't think they want to be called communists yet, but maybe that'll change here in a little while. Things seem to be drifting that way. Jesse Waters has become one of the most popular voices on Fox News Channel because he's extremely well-spoken. The guy is super bright. He thinks quickly, really articulate, has a gift that there are times when I feel like I can sort of break down complicated things and make them seem really simple. This guy's way better at it than I will ever be. And he talked a little bit about this quote-unquote red wave, red not in a good way, but red communist wave going on in New York City. And he has, as his popularity has grown, he's become much more contentious in his, the way he's saying things. Like, he is in your face, he is going to say what he thinks, and he doesn't care what name you call him. And I appreciate that because we need more people willing to call things the way they are. And he said a few things about this that I think are really interesting that I wanted you to hear. So here's Jesse Waters talking about what's going on in New York City.
1: Well, Hips is cooked, so is Schumer. They have no clout. They got rocked on their home turf. So bye-bye. This is dangerous. You don't think these people can springboard to become governor, senator, AG? This is how it happens. You guys run your little power centers in Chicago, Los Angeles, New York. All of a sudden, you guys just populated all the higher offices in those states. And you guys are just going to sit back and do nothing with that power? You're coming for us. You're coming for our money. You're coming for our people. You're coming for our way of life. It's not socialism, guys. This is communism. You can't reason with these guys. You have to crush them. And we will. Because we're not going to let our greatest city get destroyed. We're not going to let our civilization get destroyed. These people are going to steal from us. These people want to hurt us. This isn't like your regular Democrat. Tish James says these people are crazy. One of the ladies said she wants to destroy Western civilization. Now, I don't know about you. I take that as a threat. Another woman says she wants to empty prisons. That sounds like a violent threat. Abolish ICE. That means you can break into the country, rape, and stay. I don't like that. I'm not going to go for it. And no one's going to go for it. And the way we're going to react is going to be a lot tougher than the way Trump is reacting. The way we're going to react is going to make Trump look like a kitten. I look at Latin America. Same thing. You have presidencies that swing from crazy communists to right-wing tough guys. Is that how America is supposed to be? Because that's the way it looks. These people don't believe in borders, capitalism, our founding fathers. They're here to steal, punish us, and then throw around welfare. This is a third world takeover. This is what happens when you import the third world. Did you know that New York City is 70% non-white, 40% foreign-born, 50% of the apartments, they don't even speak English, not even their first language. These three women who Mondani endorsed weren't even born in New York City, weren't even raised in New York City. They're carpetbaggers. Carpetbaggers, Jessica.
0: Here we go. Jesse Waters, ladies and gentlemen. Some of the things he said there are going to be, for many Americans, hard to hear. But you better listen to what he's saying, because try to dispute him on the facts, and you can't. You can't. And he's saying what I've said before many times, and I'm not the only one. A lot of us are saying it now. It's not socialism. It's not. They want to call themselves socialists because communist seems a little too tough for a lot of people to swallow to really get elected these days. But these guys are going to be in Congress. They won the Democrat primary, but a Republican, there's just not enough Republicans in those districts, inner city, New York City. You're not going to win. So if you win the Democrat primary, it's like when Julie Fedorchik beats Alex Balazs in the congressional primary in North Dakota. She is your next U.S. Congresswoman. You win the primary and you have won. And he gets really honest about you can't reason with these guys. You have to crush them. He's right. These people want to hurt us. He's right. They're basically saying what the mullahs are saying, death to America. They're here to steal, punish us, and throw around welfare. This is a third world takeover. Now, he says it a little differently than I might. I get a little, I get uneasy when we talk about non-white versus white. I don't care what your skin color is. To me, being 70% non-white is not a problem, but what you believe, your skin color doesn't necessarily mean your ideology. Now, in this case, I get what he's saying. These people are not coming from places where African Americans or black people are brought up in ways where, you know, you respect property, you respect capitalism, you respect freedom, law enforcement, and all that. So I get what he's saying. So I get a little nervous about some of that, but do not lose track and do not lose sight of what he's talking about. That these people are, you know, basically transient as far as we know. And Jesse Waters is right. These people have come to steal from us. We've seen that. And punish us. They do not love America the way you and I do. They do not respect America at all. They want to change it to something else. After remarkably coming here to get away with whatever they wanted to get away from, now they want to turn this country into their homeland again, which doesn't make any sense. Jesse Waters, keep on going, my man. More after this.
2: We are called to a purpose greater than ourselves. Jim, the ND flagpole guy, believes this. For years, his intuition urged him towards something bigger. Then a voice on the radio spoke of a need for a flagpole guy. And Jim Swartout answered. Today, he's raised over 1,000 flagpoles across the Peace Garden State, including the tallest one ever planted in North Dakota. Each pole lifts Old Glory high over our prairies. But the story runs deeper. Jim discovered his forefather, Captain Oliver Perry Abraham Swartout, was the first recorded American to offer blue cloth from his own jacket for the battle flag of the Second Continental Congress in 1777, a sacrifice preserved in the Library of Congress. The flag has always been in his blood. As we celebrate the 250th anniversary of our Declaration of Independence, Jim reminds us, we are all here for a reason, and that reason is bigger than any one of us. This America 250 North Dakota story is brought to you by Jim Swartout, the ND flagpole guy.
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4: Javon Allen faces murder, aggravated assault, and reckless endangerment charges related to the August 2025 shooting death of Azeem Holmes in downtown Fargo. Allen was arrested in Minneapolis Wednesday. Fargo Police Chief Matt Christensen says charges were filed in April.
5: Given the high-profile nature of this case, we made the decision not to publicly announce the existence of the warrant and that we were actively looking for Mr. Allen. We felt confident that he was unaware he was being sought, and we did not want to risk him going into hiding.
4: Police say the gun involved in the case hasn't been found. Tyreek Jones was arrested in connection with Holmes' death in December in the Minneapolis area after being on the run for 4 months. Charges were dropped after he spoke with detectives who corroborated his comments with video evidence. The Red River Valley SWAT team is training in Fargo and West Fargo. It's happening on the 1100 block of 2nd Avenue South in Fargo until 5. The SWAT team will also train on the 600 block of Morrison Street in West Fargo from 5 to 10. SWAT team members may be carrying guns and moving around the outside of a building, but no live rounds will be used. Expect to hear loud noises and yelling and see SWAT vehicles with their emergency lights on. If you have concerns, call Red River Dispatch. The NCAA votes to remove a 2-year transitional probation period for football teams moving from FCS to FBS that would prevent them from playing in a bowl game. The Bison will be bowl eligible if they win 6 games. From the Flake Family Newsroom, I'm Austin Erickson.
6: Partly sunny with a high near 78, winds north at 6 miles per hour, becoming east in the afternoon. Tonight, mostly cloudy with a low near 57, winds east-southeast 6 to 8. Friday, a chance for showers along with mostly cloudy skies and highs in the mid to upper 70s. And Saturday, another chance for showers, mostly cloudy once again, and highs in the mid to low 80s. From the Flag Skywatch Weather Center, I am meteorologist Leah Jones.

0: Well, if my quick math is right, we are only about 33 days away from NDSU's season opening FBS football game. And I guess I should say, not necessarily even season opening, but era opening. FBS football game, Jacksonville State at home in Fargo at the Dome, August 29th. But the Bison got a win yesterday, maybe as big as any game they might play in this upcoming season. And to talk about it, we're pleased to have Matt Larson, NDSU's athletic director, joining us here on the Valley Christian Counseling and Wellness phone line. Good morning, Matt. Thanks for joining us today.
1: Steve, thanks so much for having me on. Appreciate it.
0: Well, congratulations, my friend. I know that this has been a fight that you have been working really hard on since the decision, the reclassification, and the acceptance of the Mountain West Conference to become eligible immediately to be part of the Mountain West Conference championship game, bowl games, any kind of postseason, and who knows, if things go a certain way, maybe even the college football playoff. And you got the news last night that they have basically repealed that two-year probationary period for schools making that transition from the FCS to the FBS. So let me know, I guess the first thing I would say, let me know what that felt like when you got the official word yesterday from the NCAA.
1: Well, I think the first emotion, probably a handful of emotions, but the first one was just relief. You know, this, as you mentioned, this is something we've been, you know, we've been working hard on, and I think for all the right reasons. And I think after the relief set in, it was really more just excitement for our players, our coaches, our fans, you know, the opportunity to get a chance to play for something. And, you know, that's what we've always guaranteed or promised our players. You have the opportunity to come here and compete for something meaningful, compete for a championship. And now we can hold true to that promise.
0: Was this a surprise to you? Did you kind of know it was coming? How much did this take you off guard at all, if at all?
1: Well, I think there's been some pretty good momentum ever since we announced moving to the Mountain West and FBS in February. There's been some national stories, you know, and I certainly, our intention was to request a waiver if the rule wasn't changed. And I give a ton of credit to the NCAA, the FBS Oversight Committee, the D1 Cabinet. I think one of the things that the NCAA has been very proactive with probably over the last year is just taking a real hard look at all of their existing rules and bylaws. What still makes sense? What doesn't make sense? What needs tweaking? And, you know, to me, this is another example of a rule that was in place for, you know, put in place in the early 2000s and probably doesn't make as much sense in today's environment. And so I just give them a ton of credit for looking at it and saying what's best for the game, what's best for institutions and student athletes in today's era. And so I think that's what led us to that vote yesterday.
0: So what does all this mean, Matt, to you and to the football program at NDSU that you got this news yesterday?
1: Well, I think the biggest thing, once, you know, the first thing, as I mentioned, is just the opportunity for our guys to have the opportunity to earn a postseason participation. And I think that's huge. I mean, every student athlete wants the ability to be able to play for something. And now, I mean, every year, even at the FCS level, our goal was to compete for a conference championship. Well, now we can do that in year one at the FBS level as well. And I think the second piece, and no less important, is, you know, in today's day and age with the transfer portal and, you know, trying to retain and maintain rosters, having the ability to play for something, I think, is critical in us maintaining our roster moving forward. That was probably my biggest fear, if this didn't go through, is, you know, not being able to have a postseason opportunity and still being able to recruit a high level kid without anything to play for and retain our current roster. So to me, that's a huge piece that I think is going to, you know, put Coach Polisek's mind at ease. And that doesn't make it any easier, but at least we have an opportunity to be able to compete for that and help keep our roster together.
0: Yeah, I got to believe that Coach Polisek might have tipped back a cold one last night after this news came out, because like you said, the kids that have decided to come to NDSU already, it's got to be a relief to them, something they're excited about. And it's got to mean something for Tim out calling recruits this morning, doesn't it?
1: It does. I mean, because I'm sure along the way, I'm sure there were people that were using that against us in a recruiting process as well. Hey, you go there, you're not gonna be able to do anything for 2 years. And so to me, this kind of flips the script a little bit. And You know, I think we felt pretty good about it, but, you know, it's not official until it's official, right? And so now I think the ability to reaffirm with recruits or current players that, hey, we can compete now and earn an opportunity. And I think that's pretty powerful and a really powerful message. And yeah, I'm sure Coach Polisek celebrated last night.
0: I bet he did too. So financially, this also has to be good news too. And I'm reading Jeff Kolpak has done such a great job following all this in the forum. And his write-up said that you're eligible to play in the Mountain West Conference Championship game. Which that's a good thing. That's got to be a financial plus. You get a 100% reimbursement for expenses playing in any bowl game. Or if you make the college football playoff, you get the reimbursement there plus $1 million bonus if you get there. And obviously that's a big stretch, but who knows? And then 50% of the bowl game revenue paid to Mount West members. So this could be a very, I hate to say lucrative, because you're not doing it expecting we're going to make a lot of money doing this, but hey, it could be very positive on the financial side.
1: Well, there's no doubt. I mean, a lot of this decision was, you know, obviously around what's best for the program, but there are finances tied to it. And so anytime that there's an opportunity for us to be able to earn some revenue that goes to offset costs or application fee or entry fee or whatever it is, you know, we're going to try to maximize those opportunities as best we can. So, yeah, again, we still have to, now it's up to us. A lot of the roadblocks are out of the way. Now it's up to us to show up on Saturdays and earn that opportunity. But there are some positives and benefits if we're able to do that.
0: How fun is this right now for you guys, Matt? I know that for you, it's a lot of, you know, papers and computer screens and all this and stuff. It's kind of academic, I know, when you're running the business side of it like you are. But man, I've got to think you kind of look up from your desk once in a while and go, holy smokes, like we're doing this. Our schedule begins here in 2 months. We're going to start doing this. And who knows what might happen? It's got to be a really fun time around the offices too.
1: It is. I've told people over the course of the last couple of months, they're like, oh, you must be really busy. And I'm like, yeah, I said, but it's a good busy. You know, yeah. These are the things you want to be busy for. And, you know, the last 6 months has been a blur, but so many positive things have fallen into place. And again, it's a result of the hard work of a lot of people who've put us in this position to even have the opportunity to do this. And so it's been neat. You know, sometimes you have to, we always tell our staff, like sometimes we have to just take a step back and just soak it all in a little bit. That doesn't mean we take our foot off the gas, but sometimes you got to be able to do that. And so I'm just excited for everybody around our program, because the level of excitement, anticipation that's in town as you talk to people is palpable. And I'm really looking forward to this fall.
0: What are you seeing, Matt, at the ticket office for orders and interest in season tickets and single game? What's that looking like for you guys right now? Maybe differently than what it would have been, say, in a past year.
1: Yeah, I mean, it's been really good. I mean, we've seen a pretty significant spike in season ticket requests and sales, whether that's existing season ticket holders asking for more or folks that are starting some new accounts and putting deposits down. So that part's been really positive. Single game tickets don't go on sale for a little bit, but I would anticipate whatever inventory is left that those will go pretty quick. And, you know, and that was not the sole reason for this decision, but that's certainly one of the pieces of, you know, reinvigorating the fan base and building excitement back in. And I think we've accomplished that. Now, again, it's up to us now to deliver, you know, in-game atmosphere and success on the field. But this was a huge piece, and I think we're seeing the reaction that we hoped we'd see.
0: You know, I love it when the business world models itself after sports, or when one influences the other. And as a competitor, as an athlete, you know, you think about, okay, you got to take chances. You got to challenge yourself. Sometimes you got to take the road less traveled. You make your own breaks. Things like that that we teach our kids, we teach our fifth graders when we're coaching Little League basketball or whatever. That's kind of become what NDSU athletics has been about over the last few years, is you got to take some chances. You got to get uncomfortable. And I don't know if they're asking you to do any TEDx speeches here anytime soon, Matt, but it seems like you'd have a heck of a story to tell about how NDSU saying, what the heck, let's go make some breaks for ourselves, has really turned into something pretty amazing as we're sitting here today.
1: Well, and that's something we've talked a lot about here on campus is, being able to create and find our own way. And I remember when we were having the conversation with the Mountain West and talking to President Cook prior to his departure to Iowa State and just talking about the risk reward here. And I think we both agreed that, the risk of not going or the risk of going is less than if we don't go. I think there's a lot of truth to that. And, I think the other piece too, is that this decision is not about 2026. This decision is about 2046 and the future of Bison Athletics, the future of our football program, the future of our university. And, this decision is way greater than just the football program and what it'll do to raise the visibility and the profile of NDSU, within the region, across the board, across the nation. You go from one nationally televised game last year to 10 guaranteed this year. Right there, the visibility, the name recognition is going to be huge. So this was very much about, hey, we got to put ourselves out there and take a chance. And yeah, we got to raise a lot of money and try to make this come to fruition. But really thought that the risk was well worth it.
0: Matt, I've only got about 30 seconds left here to visit with you, but I just want to give you a chance. If there's something I haven't asked you about that you want to talk about or a point you want to make here today before I let you go, I just want to give you a chance to do that. Any last thoughts for us today?
1: I would just say the biggest thing, we have a 701 day. Giving starts today, but July 1st is going to be a huge day for us to raise the money towards our Climb the Mountain campaign. We have a lot of matches that need to get unlocked, and so people will see a lot of social media and email engagement over the course of the next couple of days. But just encourage folks, hey, join us for the climb. It's going to be a lot of fun, and we need everybody's support.
0: Climb the mountain, right? The Mountain West.
1: That's right. That's right.
0: Good stuff. Matt, I appreciate you taking the time. Congratulations, and all the best. A lot of work still ahead, but boy, today's got to be a fun day. Thanks a lot for taking the time to share a little bit of the perspective with us today.
1: Thanks so much, Steve. Take care.
0: Thank you very much. Matt Larson, NDSU Athletic Director. Boy, I think his stock is rising too, right? That resume looks a little bit better today. And who knows what might happen. You just never know. But just the possibilities, as you said here at the beginning of a new season, and think, what if this team starts 8-0? How crazy is the vibe and the buzz going to be about NDSU football and what could possibly happen? Back with more after this on the Steve Alstrom Show.
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0: 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Crystal's been hanging on the line for a little while. Let's work this in on the Valley Christian Counseling and Wellness phone line. Hi, Crystal.
1: Yeah, hey there. Thanks for bringing up that discussion that President Trump had with the Republicans in the Senate at lunch yesterday. And there's a part two of what happened next. Because Cassidy was looking at getting more information for the American people, he was invited to the White House, and he met with Vice President Vance and Steve Witkoff, and they gave him more details than what he did not know. There's a lot of information out there to share. So that was enough information for Senator Cassidy to switch his vote last night. They had late night voting to a yes for President Trump on the war powers. And even Rand Paul had said, and I'm quoting him, he's saying that it appears as though the hostilities are pretty much over, and that President Bush had asked him to give consideration for his negotiating position, and he says, I will do so. So last night when they had the vote, it was 50, which includes Fetterman from Pennsylvania, and then 47 were trying to still push for that war powers thing. So it got defeated last night, 50 to 47. And I wanted to share that with you guys. Thanks.
0: Yeah, thanks for the update. Yeah, I'd not heard that. But interesting, and glad to see that things calmed down a little bit. People got the information they needed. And oftentimes that happens, right? You get a different result there. That's interesting. I was on a lot of media sources this morning. I had not seen that they took another vote on that war powers resolution. It was not binding. It's not like it forces anything, but it's a statement. And President Trump said, I think, well, yesterday, he said, you know, what are we doing here? Like, what do you think Iran is supposed to think when they see this and they see that the president is, they don't want the president to continue things with Iran? How does that hurt the country? In a pretty real way. So glad that things seem like they settled down there. That opens up a phone line for you. Got time for a quick call before we end the show here today. I wanted to, before the show got done, talk to you about a poll that I saw from Gallup. And I trust the Gallup polling. They're not saying, you know, do you want this candidate or that candidate? They're measuring perceptions about issues. They've been doing it for a long time. They've got a lot of credibility. I tend to put stock in what they do. They put up a poll about a day or two ago, and they asked about favorability ratings among Democrats. And they said, do you consider socialism favorable or capitalism favorable? And back in 2010, this is actually a surprise to me back then, but capitalism won 51 to 50 in that. Now, this isn't both have to add up to 100. This is just, do you think this is favor, or do you favor socialism, favor capitalism? So you had just a very narrow edge, which is alarming in itself, that back in 2010, more Democrats, almost as many Democrats, wanted socialism, capitalism. Do you know what that number is now? 66% have a favorability rating of socialism, and only 42% have a favorable impression of capitalism. 66%. Two out of three Democrats in this country have a favorable opinion of socialism. You've got to be kidding. Let's go back to the phone line. Good morning, my friend. Give me your name and where you're calling from.
2: Hey, Steve. This is Grant.
0: Hi, Grant. Yeah, good. Grant from Hettinger, right?
3: Yep. Talking about Jesse Waters, there's also Jesse Kelly late at night about the foreigner problem. And I looked and I watched that Minnesota Mao documentary just over there that Tim Walz has done.
0: Mm-hmm.
3: And, you know, that's the blueprint for this entire DNC. And when they get in the power, they always make things to stay in power.
0: Mm-hmm.
3: And the foreigner is their voting block that they will use and exploit to maintain and keep their power. That's all it tries to do, is maintain and keep power.
0: Yep.
3: There's no legal American citizens that they want to help anymore. Import as many as you can and keep your power. And I worry about post-Trump, what they will do for punishment against us for doing the right thing and standing up for what's right.
0: Yeah, it's a fair point to make. I think about that a lot, Grant, and we'll let you go because the show's coming to an end. Thank you, brother, for calling. I think about that with this war, too, that if they can drag on any of this past when Trump is out of office, if there's a Democrat who's the next president, you think they're going to live up to anything at all? Absolutely not. They probably get friends in D.C. then. All right, thank you for joining me on the program today. Have a great day and keep on flying that flag. Talk to you tomorrow. In the heart of North Dakota, where neighbors still lend a hand and communities pull together, Mark Wagner and ND Estate Services are carrying on that proud tradition. 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
4: 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It's 11 o'clock.
10: A flurry of decisions from the U.S. Supreme Court. Lisa Brady, Fox News. There are two rulings on immigration, both siding with the Trump administration. The justices clearing the way to revive an Obama-era policy once used to limit the number of migrants seeking asylum at the U.S.-Mexico border each day. Hinging on the argument, arriving at the border is not the same as arriving in the U.S., which requires allowing asylum screening under federal law. Another ruling allows the end of temporary legal protections for Haitian and Syrian refugees.
11: Essentially, it's says that the current administration, now that could be a Biden administration, it could be any administration, a Trump administration, that they have the power to make a decision about when to end temporary protected status.
10: Fox's Shannon Bream. The TPS program currently protects more than a million people from 17 countries. The Supreme Court also striking down a state gun law, ruling that Hawaii is violating the Second Amendment by requiring concealed carry license holders to get special permission to bring a firearm into public spaces.
12: Justice Samuel Alito, writing for a 6-3 conservative majority, says the law severely restricts the daily activities of individuals who already satisfied the state's rigorous requirements for a concealed carry permit. The state argued the statute balanced gun rights and property rights.
10: Fox's Jared Halpern. And there's a victory for the maker of Roundup Weed Killer. The court ruling that federal regulations finding a cancer link is unlikely protect the company from thousands of lawsuits at the state level, accusing it of failing to warn users the product could cause cancer. U.S. help on the way to Venezuela after back-to-back powerful earthquakes yesterday.
13: Secretary of State Marco Rubio confirmed this morning that search and rescue teams are currently deploying from Virginia and Los Angeles to join that desperate hunt for survivors there.
10: Fox's Dana Marie McNichol. Those quakes both measuring more than magnitude 7, at least 164 known dead, hundreds injured. 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
10: Imprisoned movie mogul Harvey Weinstein will not face a fourth trial on a New York rape charge after his accuser said she cannot endure testifying again. Prosecutors dropping the case today. Weinstein hearing the news in court in his wheelchair. The 74-year-old Oscar winner still denies all charges, but will remain behind bars. Convicted of another sexual felony in New York and others in California. The rape case in New York was unresolved after an overturned conviction followed by two hung juries. worries. Inflation hits a new three-year high in the Fed's preferred gauge.
17: Inflation measured by the PCE price index rose 0.4% last month, matching the April reading, though for the year ending in April, it rose by a stronger 4.1%. Core PCE, excluding food and energy, rose 0.3% and was up 3.4% on an annual basis, the largest increase since October of 2023. Fed Chair Kevin Warsh has said policymakers are watching inflation, though cooling crude oil prices are expected to result in inflation easing.
10: Fox's Jenny Cosola. On the plus side, the U.S. economy growing more than expected in the first quarter at 2.1% in the Commerce Department's final estimate, and the Dow hitting new highs, right now up 361. A young NBA star is being traded to the T-Wolves.
18: The most productive offspring of LeVar Ball's Big Baller brand of three basketball-playing sons has been LaMelo Ball. 5 years since at age 19, he became the youngest player in NBA history at the time to record a triple-double and went on to be named Rookie of the Year for the Charlotte Hornets, with whom he played six seasons. The youngest of the Ball brothers is moving on from Charlotte. ESPN reports the Hornets are trading LaMelo Ball to the Minnesota Timberwolves, along with Josh Green, in exchange for Naz Reid, an unprotected first-round draft pick in 2033, and a trio of second-round picks. The teams are also swapping three first-round selections.
10: Fox's Jared Max, I'm Lisa Brady, Fox News.
19: Partly sunny with a high near 78, winds north at 6 miles per hour, becoming east in the afternoon. Tonight, mostly cloudy with a low near 57, winds east-southeast 6 to 8. Friday, a chance for showers along with mostly cloudy skies and highs in the mid to upper 70s. And Saturday, another chance for showers, mostly cloudy once again, and highs in the mid to low 80s. From the Flag Skywatch Weather Center, I am meteorologist Leah Jones.
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0: We are fired up. 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They've got a lot going on here today. 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Cookies and ice cream cones for a quarter. You can register to win the Pit Boss Grill. And if you tell us you stand for the flag, guess what we're going to do for you? We are going to give you a $25 gift card from PetroServe USA. All you have to do is tell us you stand for the flag. We're revealing an all-new America 250 cap. How about that? Pretty amazing. And can I show it to you here for folks watching on Beck TV? We actually have two versions, but this is my personal favorite for the America 250 cap. Okay, you ready? Ooh, you got your leather patch on the front. Nothing like a leather patch. You've got your PetroServe USA logo right here, okay? How about that? Yeah. And Media Shack, two of our fine sponsors. Media Shack made these in like, I don't know, we called them on a week ago, and they're like, yep, no problem, we'll get them done for you. You guys are just miracle workers. Here's the other one. I think it's kind of nice, too. It's the blue one with kind of the same patch. They're nice. And if you come to PetroServe USA today and simply tell us you stand for the flag, here's the deal. We're going to give you a $25 gift card from PetroServe USA, and it'll bring the price of gas down considerably for you, right? Just do the math on what it costs you. This is cheap gas. I should do the math. Anyway, we have that. We have the caps. We have mugs. And we have very special gifts for our veterans serving and served, okay? Because we always take care of those great vets. The food's on. Chicken pot pie is the special today, but I just checked out the Sandy's donuts, the muffins, the cookies. They're ready to go. I see some fresh-made burgers in there. What's not to love about our friends at PetroServe USA? Busy show today. My goodness, we're loaded up today. Robbie Loff is going to join us in a moment. Robbie is, of course, the executive director of the Theodore Roosevelt Presidential Library. And something changed since the last time we had Robbie on talking about the library. And it is one more guest that's on the list. And let me just see here if I can see. Get him on the phone, Kev, would you? What I think is we're trying to get Robbie Loff on the line here. But here, I got to find the name of the person that's coming since the last time we talked to him. It's Donald J. Trump. Have you heard of him? Donald J. Trump is going to be at the Theodore Roosevelt Presidential Library, announced on Saturday night. And let's see. Donald Trump does things pretty well. Can I give you an example of that? So President Trump, during the July 4th celebration in 2020, was at Mount Rushmore. And he said, we're going to do a fireworks show. He brought fireworks back to Mount Rushmore because a bunch of, you know, crazy environmentalists who hate everything said, no, you can't have a fireworks show. And President Trump said, no, we'll be having a fireworks show. Thank you very much. And they've had them continuously and this year as well. So he's bringing fireworks back to the wonderful Mount Rushmore. And he gave a speech in the amphitheater that looks over the, you know, overlooks the Mount Rushmore. We get there. My wife and I were there. And there's probably, I don't know, 5,000, maybe 6,000 people at this amphitheater at Mount Rushmore. And get a load of this. When we get there, we're in our seats, and Air Force One is about to land. Okay? So Air Force One is about to land out at the Air Force Base. And there's these big giant screens in the amphitheater, and all of a sudden, he's calling you, Kev. Imagine this now, okay?
1: All right.
0: He's on the jumbotrons landing Air Force One while we're out at Mount Rushmore, okay? Gets off of Air Force One. Oh, it's way cool. Gets off of Air Force One and then says, why don't I get on Marine One? Guess what we watched him get into and fly the whole way, Marine One. So you're watching on the screen as Marine One goes from the Rabbit City, you know, Ellsworth Air Force Base, and All of a sudden, we see it flying around Mount Rushmore. Marine One is flying around Mount Rushmore. Then he lands Marine One right at the base of the Mount Rushmore Visitor Center, and he takes a motorcade of golf carts up to the stage, and you're seeing it all on television. And then he gave the best speech of his life. That was until he gives the speech on July 1 at Medora. So I'm just telling you, watch this if you can't be there. I guarantee you it's going to be epic because that's how Donald Trump does it. Robbie Lopp is the executive director and is joining us to give us the latest. I said since the last time we talked, Robbie, there's a kind of a special guest coming. I don't know. Maybe it might be kind of cool to have a living president right there on the stage at Medora where the musical is. This is going to be a special week next week, isn't it?
1: Well, it's working up to be the most interesting and fun week in the Badlands since TR arrived here in 1883, Scott. So we're pretty excited to have the highest-ranking public official join us for the grand opening of the TR Presidential Library since TR himself was last in the Badlands. So it's going to be very special. We're excited to have you there. Hopefully lots of your listeners joining us as well.
0: Yeah, exactly right. Now, remind me how many seats are in the amphitheater at the musical.
1: 2,875 total seats. So it's one of the largest outdoor little amphitheaters in our beautiful Badlands, and I think it's got the most beautiful scenic backdrop in America, possibly in the world. So it's going to be a perfect place for a speech from our president to commemorate and to kick off America's 250th birthday in the Badlands at Save TR.
0: Yeah, think about that. We get the kickoff event. I mean, there's obviously been other events leading up to it, but the official kickoff to America 250 happens at the Theodore Roosevelt Presidential Library in beautiful Medora, North Dakota. So 2,800-some people in typical Donald Trump fame, and also our former governor and now Secretary Doug Burgum, who has poured so much into this project as you have. You even had tickets for the general public, for fans of Medora, for fans of the president to come. So in that 2,800 are people that Saturday saw what was happening and got online and got tickets. They must have gone fast, huh?
1: They went real fast. We've got some overflow capacity spots still to join and just be in the area for the incredible visit.

0: they're free, and get out to the Badlands for this incredible opportunity.
1: So now there are still more tickets available in those overflow areas. Is that what you're saying?
0: There are, and it's going to be first come, first serve into the actual auditorium, the Burning Hills Amphitheater itself. So if you get there early and you get in line, I like your odds.
1: Yeah, wow, that's great. I didn't know there were more seating available. And again, that's just so wonderful.
0: They just made some more of tickets available today.
1: That's fantastic. And again, if you have one of those general admission tickets, what you're saying is that you want to be there at the crack of dawn or sooner, because that's going to be whoever's first in line, general admission, they go in there. And once you reach capacity there, then it'll be one of the overflow areas. That's what I think I'm hearing you say.
0: Correct. Thanks for summarizing it better than I have, Scott. This is how Freedom 250 does events. We're actually not the ones running this particular event. So that's how they've decided to officiate and handle the ticketing. So agreed. Yep. You get there early and you have a great chance to be at the speech of the President of the United States.
1: Remind me the difference between America 250 as an organization and Freedom 250 as an organization.
0: Yep, they're two separate nonprofits set up to administer the 250th birthday of America for different programming needs. America 250 is working on events like Sail America, a flag waving campaign across the country, lots of different concerts and events. And Freedom 250 is one putting on primarily the amount of events that President Trump will be attending himself. So this is a Freedom 250 event. They are both official partners of the TR Library, and they're both doing a great job celebrating our country's birthday.
1: Saw the president last night at the Great American State Fair, celebrating 50 states on the mall. Pretty special. When we come back with Robbie Loff, executive director of the Theodore Roosevelt Presidential Library, we'll tell you about kind of the TikTok of the events. Obviously, President Trump coming is a big deal, but as he said, come on to town, wave the flag, and lead up to July 4th where you too can get inside that library. More after this.
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0: PetroServe USA grand opening is on. Whole lot happening here. We'll be till 2. Stop on by. Tell us you stand for the flag. We got flag swag, presents for vets. As a thank you, I met a Vietnam vet earlier. Just put it up my Facebook post. We're at the PetroServe USA Grand Forks across from the Lara Center. More from Robbie Loft, the executive director of the Theodore Roosevelt Presidential Library, who won't tell you, but he and Secretary Burgum, I don't know if they were out in the Badlands just kind of staring into the beauty, but they 6 years ago might have said, let's maybe do this, and it's all come together. Your former boss told me that, oh, I guess he's still your boss in some way, but he told me that when you guys cooked up this idea, you had literally nothing. No land, no plan, no architect.
1: No money, but Scott, other than that, we were ready to go.
0: and then he said, but we did have one date in mind, and we just wanted to make it happen on July 4th, 2026. So this has been quite the journey, hasn't it?
1: It's been an amazing journey. You could say that I'm pitching myself early and often right now, thinking about this incredible project and how we've been so blessed to make it possible. But it's all because of the vision of people like Doug Burgum and the state of North Dakota, who invested in this project early. And frankly, they're going to open something that all of us can be proud of.
0: Been thinking a lot this week about Harold Schaefer up on a bluff overlooking a dilapidated Medora in 1962 with Ed Schaefer at his knee, literally. I think Harold and Shyla might be smiling down from heaven right now. What do you think?
1: I think that they'd be pretty proud. They looked down and said, there's too much to be lost here, and let's just say nothing is lost because of Harold and Shyla. And that the Burning Hills Amphitheater, the stage that they built when there was nothing here at all, will be hosting the leader of the free world in the place that they saved. I have a good feeling that there's some happy cowboys up in the sky right now.
0: Exactly right. We had a call during the break from Judy, and I know there's some confusion about, okay, I want to go to the library when it opens to the public on July 4th, but I also wouldn't mind going to the amphitheater to see the president and get some of the tickets you're talking about. Explain the difference on the two and what folks need to do.
1: Yep, so on July 1st, it is the Freedom 250 event, the Freedom 250 website. If you Google Freedom 250 Medora, it will pop straight up to find your tickets to the president's speech. And then if you'd like to come to the actual ribbon cutting ceremony on July 4th, that is at trlibrary.com. Get your ticket for the ribbon cutting at 10:30 a.m. Mountain Time in Medora. And then stay in town. Go all day in town and be there at night for the 1,776 drones in the sky above the library, above Medora, telling the life story of TR. Scott, you have to be at both these events. I am inviting all of North Dakota to come because it's going to be a transformative, it's going to be a moment that you want your kids to be at. They will tell their grandkids they were there when the TR Library opened for the public and they saw the drone show with 1,776 drones in the sky above the Badlands.
0: And by the way, I've seen a version of that show, and it was actually at the Vatican. And it's absolutely incredible what that is. And Elon Musk's brother, Kimball, this is one of his companies that does these amazing shows. Am I right?
1: It is. They're the exact same folks that did the Vatican show, which I didn't see in person. I saw it online and was in tears watching it. They are doing the show about the library itself. So I'd encourage people to get a little motivation and excitement. Look up the drone show above the Vatican to see what you're about to see in the Badlands. And by the time that show is done, you have already booked your tickets from Medora because you'll know you can't miss this.
0: Yeah, and you'll have chills. The hair on the back of your neck will stand up. It'll be a moment you remember forever. I was telling folks earlier about when I saw the president July 4th, 2020 at Mount Rushmore and how much excitement there was there. Well, now we're at 250, America 250, all the Freedom 250 events, the availability of the public to come to the amphitheater, which didn't happen then. It was a lot of VIPs. This is so amazing, and I know it'll top by a lot. I would also tell you this, Robbie, that I still remember, and I've gone back and listened a few times, the speech he gave at Mount Rushmore in 2020 was far and away the best speech Donald Trump has ever given. He went through almost president by president, and the Constitution. It was absolutely amazing, and I bet he's going to do the same in that speech at the Musical Amphitheater, right?
1: Yes, it's going to be hopefully one of the most foundational speeches of his presidency. We have just an incredible honor of being kind of the kickoff moment for this 250th birthday, this semi-quincentennial, this moment of deep pride in American patriotism. And for that location to be picked, you know, other events for him are, of course, South Dakota on the 3rd, but they're in New York and Washington, D.C. The Dakotas are the representation for the West of America in this birthday celebration with the President of the United States. What an honor. Like, what an incredible thing to celebrate. And also just a moment that I hope we can replicate many times in the future in this beautiful place. And we hope this is not lost that we think that the library's opening is part of the reason why that's happening. And it's because of the state's investment, because of supporters. A lot of your listeners who have, after times we've talked on, went on to trlibrary.com and donated to library, made that possible. So really a great summation of what is possible when North Dakotans kind of set their sights really high and dare greatly and do big things.
0: Yeah, my friend Ross Perot Jr. is going to be there. He does patriotic philanthropy and a generous donor, $5 million to the library from Texas. So North Dakotans, $100, $250, $500, $1,000, up to whatever. What a family legacy. TRLibrary.com, and your name will be memorialized in that library forever. It's going to be great. A lot of special guests will be there, I know, and I'm super glad that the general public has a chance to participate in all this and be in Medora the first, the second, the third. Bring your flags. Robbie, we'll see you next week. Thanks for the time today. We appreciate you.
1: Thanks so much. See you next week.
0: You bet. 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Gina's here from PetroServe USA to tell us just what the heck is going on here. You're doing it again.
2: We're doing it again. Another grand opening.
0: Oh, my gosh. It's beautiful. The location across from the Alaris Center.
2: Yep.
0: Transformed.
2: Yep.
0: And what do you want people to know about what's happening here today?
2: Well, stop in between now and 2 o'clock. You can spin the wheel. Everybody's a winner. We're giving away cookies and ice cream cones and pizzas and breakfast burritos, car washes, all kinds of things. And you can also register to win free car washes for 1 year, or we're also giving away a Pit Boss griddle today.
0: And they are boss.
2: Mm-hmm.
0: They are nice.
2: Yep.
0: That's a big ticket item. Yep. So come on in, get registered for that. And, of course, we have, if you tell us you stand for the flag, $25 PetroServe gift card is free. Often you get something free by telling us something so basic. You stand for the flag. Of course you do. It's America 250. 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So we'll be here till 2 o'clock today, so you got to come on in. How about the food today? What are you doing there? What are you serving us?
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0: Were you trying to make me hungry? 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
0: Yeah.
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0: 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Free $25 gift cards. You just tell us you stand for the flag. We're going to chat with Brad Thome when we come back. He's the president of the FM Red Hawks. This banana ball excitement is amazing. The event this weekend, Friday and Saturday at Newman Outdoor Field, has been sold out for, you ready for this? 6 months. Tickets are online now. At StubHub, I saw some yesterday, $200 a piece. But they say, if you can get them, get there. It's an all-day celebration. Doors open at 3:30. I mean, most of the afternoon into the evening in the game. So we'll talk about that next. Doug Kelly will join us from the American Edge Project to talk about facts versus fiction on data centers. And also a big announcement in the legislature today. I mean, really big, related to AI data centers in North Dakota first. We have the scoop for you coming up.
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5: Javon Allen faces murder, aggravated assault, and reckless endangerment charges related to the August 2025 shooting death of Azeem Holmes in downtown Fargo. Allen was arrested in Minneapolis Wednesday. Fargo Police Chief Matt Christensen says charges were filed in April.
6: Given the high-profile nature of this case, we made the decision not to publicly announce the existence of the warrant and that we were actively looking for Mr. Allen. We felt confident that he was unaware he was being sought, and we did not want to risk him going into hiding.
5: Police say the gun involved in the case hasn't been found. Tyreek Jones was arrested in connection with Holmes' death in December in the Minneapolis area after being on the run for 4 months. Charges were dropped after he spoke with detectives who corroborated his comments with video evidence. A new North Dakota legislative task force will study artificial intelligence and data centers. Here's Senate Majority Leader David Hoag.
7: We realize that there's development going on all around us, not only in North Dakota, but across the United States.
5: Hoag says policy will be North Dakota first. Republican State Representative Jonathan Worry of Castleton will serve as chairman. The NCAA votes to remove a 2-year transitional probation period for football teams moving from FCS to FBS that would prevent them from playing in a bowl game. Here's Athletics Director Matt Larson.
8: With the transfer portal, having the ability to play for something, I think, is critical in us maintaining our roster moving forward.
5: From the Flake Family Newsroom, I'm Austin Erickson.
9: Partly sunny with a high near 78, winds north at 6 miles per hour, becoming east in the afternoon. Tonight, mostly cloudy with a low near 57, winds east-southeast 6 to 8. Friday, a chance for showers along with mostly cloudy skies and highs in the mid to upper 70s. And Saturday, another chance for showers, mostly cloudy once again, and highs in the mid to low 80s.
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0: like to say this show doesn't go without our fine sponsors. And tell you what, I think of folks like PetroServe USA, where we are today, Grand Forks on 42nd Avenue across from the Lehrer Center. I don't know, we're going on a dozen years of an amazing relationship with them. During COVID, they came to us and said, boy, oh boy, things have slowed down. We don't know what to do. We said, let's just tell people how good your food is. And, of course, that has transformed their business. 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But same with HAT and Sons, Thompson and Sons. 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Sponsors make the show go. Our next guest is the President and CEO, Grand Poobah, of the FM Redhawks, by golly. And there's a lot of good things going on at Newman Outdoor Field this year, everywhere, from fireworks and all the fun. It's so pure entertainment, you can't even believe it. And if you haven't been there lately, get out there. But I think they've outdone themselves again with Banana Bowl on Friday and Saturday. Brad, welcome to the program.
1: Hey, thanks for having me, Scott. Appreciate it.
0: Yeah, so I have to a confession to make. About 10 days ago, somebody said, do you know if there are any banana ball tickets left? And I thought a banana ball was something you take your little girl to and dress up nice. I swear I did. I'm thinking like, okay,
1: yeah.
0: I wonder where we're holding the banana ball. I was totally wrong. Now I get it. I've seen the videos. ESPN2 has these things on there. Describe it for people. This is just a big dang deal, right?
1: Yeah. I mean, for those of us that grew up in the 70s, it's honestly, I feel, I don't know if they would agree with me, but I think it's kind of a little bit Harlem Globetrotters of the baseball world. You know, they play hard. They have got some fun, different rules that you know, not a purist necessarily would enjoy. I mean, I don't like the pitch clock myself. I'm a purist. I was the only vote against that in our league when we decided to go for it, which, you know, people love to quicken up the game. I get it, but I'm one of those old school guys that let's play it the way it was meant to be played back in the old days. So, but this is a fun entertainment. I mean, over 95% of the people who are going to be coming to these games in the next 2 days have never been in an outdoor field, you know, and so it's going to let us show a lot of new people what we are about and what the Redhawks are about.
0: Yeah, wow, that's great. Amazing. What was the number again? How many people that have not been to a game before?
1: I would guess 95% of the people that are going to be at the Banana Ball have never been to Newman Outdoor Field, I would guess.
0: That's astonishing stat when you think about it. And once they're there, they're hooked. I mean, the first time I went to a game after I moved to Fargo, it was like, you got to be kidding me. I mean, right here, I don't need the brain damage of the Minneapolis-St. Paul Twins games and traffic and, you know, $80 hot dogs. You know, it's so great. So that's so cool. How did this craze start with Banana Ball? What was the impetus of this?
1: You know, Jesse Cole, who is the leader, the owner, the Grand Poobah of the Bananas, he had a team in a league down there, and they just weren't drawing people. So he did something different, and he started basically, you know, trying some different antics and stuff like that, and it started rolling. And I remember, I think it was in 2021, he did a tour where it was just the Bananas only, and they wanted to come to different teams to play them to get you know, get their name out there and stuff like that. And I was like, I don't know. They offered our whole league, and I know Kansas City took them up on that, and they went down there for two nights, and they actually played them with the Monarchs, and you know, they played them with their rules, banana rules and stuff like that. And then the next year they went to Kansas City and Milwaukee, and that's how they kind of got started. Now they actually have six teams in their little league, which is their own league and stuff like that, which right now the Texas Tailgaters are leading it, and the Bananas are in second place, and Firefighters and Indianapolis Clowns are fighting to get into playoffs. So But we've got a couple players like on the Clowns and the Firefighters that used to play on the Redhawks. So like Corral Prime, he was a mainstay here for like 5 years. He left us in, want to say, 22 after 22 or 23, and he's a first baseman for the Clowns this year. So he was with the actual Bananas in the last few years, and then they had a draft when they expanded the league. And so now it'll be fun to see him today or tomorrow.
2: Did you hear the help wanted ad for these guys? Help wanted. Can you play baseball? Can you sing and dance? Can you? Can you do backflips? Are you good at gymnastics?
3: Look, Kevin's got a good point, Brad. He's got a good point. These guys are true athletes. I mean, this isn't like you're just like Harlem Globetrotters, to use your example there. I mean, they're athletes to do what they do big time, right?
1: Oh, yeah. And they do trick plays, and they get points for trick plays. And like, you know, you could score 10 runs in one inning, but you only get 1 point for that inning. It's like whoever wins the inning gets a point. So it's a little bit different than that. So you don't get the blowouts like, you know, it could be a, you know, football score in our league. But there it's, you know, it's going to be a lot closer than that. So, they in a fan, if they catch a ball, a pop fly ball, if they catch it, that's an out for them. And yeah, it's interesting.
3: I can't wait. It'll be fun to see. I'm going to have to get the full report from people that are going because I can't be there. It was Friday and Saturday night. And if I would have thought of this 6 months ago, I'd have tickets. But correct me if I'm wrong. 6 months it's been sold out, both games Friday and Saturday, right?
1: Yeah, you know, once the lottery came up, we could have probably sold out 20 games here with the amount of people who wanted tickets. It was incredible, the amount. And, you know, there's some standing room only here, but which I appreciate this about the Bananas, they didn't sell every possible, you know, they didn't say get as many people as you can in there, get 8,000 people in there, and then there's no room to move. They wanted it so the fans will have a pleasant experience. And so I think we're capping it. It's like 4,900, which is a huge crowd for us still. But, and, you know, with the price, you do pay a little bit more for their tickets. You know, like I think their tickets start at $35 and ours are, the highest is like $17. So when you pay $35 a ticket, everyone's going to show up to the game. You know, you're not going to say, it's only $20. I'm going to skip it tonight because I got a wedding rehearsal to go to or something like that, you know, where you're going to go to it when you pay a little bit more money. So we anticipate probably 98% attendance from what people purchase the tickets.
3: Yeah, I talked to somebody the other day and said, do you think you still get tickets? I said, ha ha. I went on StubHub for them, and they are there for like $200, $250 a piece. So it's
1: I think those are people just trying to profiteer, I think. You know, they Banana Ball has their own website where you can repurchase tickets, and that's what they want people to do. They don't want you to go out and get. They try to curb the people, you know, because some people are paying $500, $1,000 for a ticket, and they're like, we don't want this. You know, we want to have affordable, which $35 is a lot of money, but yet it's also very reasonable for entertainment value.
3: For that entertainment, for sure. I think there's a guy that would be pretty happy with this whole idea of Banana Ball and what's happening in Newman Outdoor Field, and his name is Bruce Thome. This seems like a Bruce Thome-level entertainment, right? Your dad would love this.
1: Oh, yeah. Yeah, he was always a showman, that's for sure. He loved, he would dress up in character. I mean, the first year we started in 1996, he was General Patton for a team meeting one time. And
2: I remember hearing about that.
3: Oh, my gosh.
1: I mean, we still got I've got the outfit here still, but he, and then he started for a few years, he was Willie the Clown. I don't know how he came up with that one, but he's definitely a showman. He loved that, the entertainment of the stuff.
3: I remember him one time being on a bit of a tirade about hot dog prices. He wanted hot dog prices at Newman Outdoor Field to be family friendly, didn't he?
1: Yep, absolutely. Yep. And, you know, prices have gone up quite a bit, but we still do. This year, I think we have $3 dog nights still, which is, you know, the cost of hot dogs are well over a dollar nowadays with the inflation and everything like that that's happened. I mean, it's, you know, even during the season, we just got a price increase on our buns this year. It's like, what, are you kidding me? You know, we can't really raise our prices during the season. But, prices have definitely moved up a little bit, but we keep them as low as we possibly can for everybody. And the ticket price is low. And You know, family friendly, affordable, fun, and just everyone got to remember that life is short and summers are shorter.
3: They sure are. Now, there's a lot of summer left now.
2: I'm going to make a T-shirt that says that.
3: Yeah, I love that. Yeah, exactly. That's a good line. You better trademark that and you know.
1: Yeah, there you go.
3: Put it on Red Hawks swag. I love that. A couple minutes left. Tell us about the team this year. I mean, you're playing good ball, lots of games left, and a whole lot of great entertainment, too. Brad, tell us what you got planned.
1: Oh, absolutely. Yeah, thank you. Yeah, you know, we started the season really hot, and then we lost three or four players to different organizations and what have you. Then we kind of went on a little bit of skid, and now we've come back a bit, and we're figuring out our schedule, figuring out our team. We got a couple players hopefully going to get come into the country from Venezuela. You know, we're working on that, aren't we, Scotty?
3: Yeah, it's not easy and, these days, but we want them because we're going to finish strong with those Venezuelan pitchers, right? We get all the talent we can.
1: That's right. But no, we've got a lot of great things. I mean, our fireworks tonight, it's our second to none. You can sit in a nice chair with a cold beverage and watch them and listen to some music without any mosquitoes. And you're so close to it, too. You feel the echo and the boom coming around the stadium walls. It's incredible. I mean, we've got Blues Festival coming up in end of July, which is, you know, got a 3-time Grammy Award winner coming for that. And there's just so much stuff going on here. We just want everyone to remember that, you know, summers are short. Get your butt out here. If it's a little bit warm, it's okay. You know, we try to get every game in no matter what. We lose on average over the course of our 31 years, probably 2 games a year, and we've already done that for the year. So I'm anticipating the rest of the summer to be smooth sailing now.
3: Yeah, that's fantastic. And I can't emphasize it enough. We tend to take things for granted, right, that are right underneath our noses. And in this case, Newman Outdoor Field is beautiful. I mean, it's a little mini Target field. It is so nice. And again, the food is family-friendly. You've got the family-friendly atmosphere. And it's affordable. And it has been since 1996. Yep. So if you haven't been there lately, you haven't been there, come take it in. It's been really amazing. And you guys do a great job, Brad.
1: Yeah, thank you. Yeah, no, attendance is, we're on track up about 3-5% this year, and things are going well. And for being early in the season, we just hope it continues. And, you know, fans are finding us, and we just want everyone to come out and go to fmredhawks.com to get some tickets.
2: I love the wood chipper thing too, brother. That's just awesome.
1: That has been amazing. Yeah, we can talk about that some other day if you want.
3: Right, yeah, we'll do a whole show on Red Hawks swag. FMRedHawks.com, folks. Check it out because.
1: Thank you.
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0: So next week at the Theodore Roosevelt Presidential Library, Medora, North Dakota, I want to just give you a little preview about our coverage. We're going to go out on Monday night, and we're going to be broadcasting from several venues while we're there. On the 30th, we'll be at the Rough Rider Hotel lobby. Just telling you this, if you're out there waving flags and want to come by and say hi, we'd love it. I'll bring some flag swag, too, with me to Medora. This broadcast will be happening, Rough Rider Hotel. We're doing some interviews in and out of the show, so we'll pretty much be there a good chunk of the day on the 30th. Of course, on the 1st, the president will be giving his speech during What's on Your Mind, so the majority of our coverage on Wednesday will be the president and the pre-show happening at the event. It's supposed to start about 11, and it is supposed to end at 2, but everybody knows Donald Trump. I mean, who knows? He could be on stage for 2 hours, but they've got a great pre-show. They've got great music. And again, we just learned from Robbie Loff, if you go to the Freedom 250 Medora website, and all you got to do is just Google this, Freedom 250 event, and you'll find the Medora thing. They are opened up more tickets now, so more people can go. The actual seating, because there's only, what do you tell us? Less than 3,000 seats there. The actual seating will be first come, first serve, if you want to get in line earlier. But get a ticket. Come on out. Spend some time in there. Don't feel like, oh, the president's there, so I can't be there. There'll be a lot of folks. We are efforting an interview with the president. One in 1,000, I don't know. But the White House has asked a few questions, and they haven't said no yet. So that's always my barometer on, hey, this might happen. And we're getting close to the event. So that could be very fun. So where was I? The 1st, yeah, most of our coverage on the 1st, which again would be Wednesday next week, is going to be the actual event. And we'll have a number of interviews with many folks. We'll also be there on the 2nd. Get a load of this. On the 2nd, we're going to be broadcasting from the library. We'll be able to give you, for our BECT TV viewers, and for those that want to see it on the radio, we'll paint a picture for you of the library and get one of the early tours before they open. On the 3rd, Secretary Doug Burgum is going to join us. Also, Senator Kramer has brought out a special guest to Medora, Kristen Gillibrand. She is a senator from New York that is reasonable. She's not Chuck Schumer crazy. Her and her husband are doing a big America 250 tour, Mount Rushmore, Yellowstone, but spending like 4 or 5 days in Medora. I am looking forward to having a conversation with her about just how woke the Democratic Party has become, just how off the rails crazy they become. And they are spiking the football right now. They are spiking the football, and like, we won, you're done. Anybody that's a quote-unquote reasonable Democrat, the kind of Democrats we all grew up with, they want to literally cut their heads off, or maybe figuratively. I'm not sure. They shoot Charlie Kirk. They shoot at the President of the United States. These are very, very radical people. They're pro-LG. They go out in the middle of the night, dozens of them, and slice up the reflecting pool. So these are not nice people. They don't just disagree with you politically. They are stone cold, Trump derangement syndrome suffering souls. And I tell you what, it's a big mess right now. I want to ask her, a reasonable Democrat, like, what do you do about that? You're from New York. You got Kathy Hochul. You got AOC. You got Hakeem Jeffries. You got all these people that have gone so far crazy left. How do you bring this back? I think it is a anchor around their neck. I think it actually is our biggest insurance policy to win in the midterm. Really do. So anyway, great coverage all 3 days. Hope you join us. Come on out, say hi, and we'll be hanging out at the Rough Rider Hotel when we're not on the air, so it should be a lot of fun next week. Big announcement coming up today regarding a new task force from the North Dakota Legislature on data centers and AI. We have an exclusive interview with North Dakota Senate Majority Leader David Hogue is going to join us coming up before the program is done today. And we have 2 more hours to go. Gina's back with us from PetroServe USA. She's right here.
1: Hi.
0: And she is the queen of free today, aren't you?
1: Yes, absolutely.
0: Spin the wheel, you get all kinds of things free.
1: Yep, come spin the wheel, you get all kinds of things free. That's right, you can win a PetroServe mug, a hat, you can get a chicken dinner, you can get a burger basket, all kinds of things.
0: And then you come tell us, you stand for the flag. After you spin the wheel, $25 gift card in your pick of flag swag.
1: That's right.
0: Caps. We got our, you see, this is the America 250 version. What do you think? You think Clark will like
1: it.
0: That?
1: Yeah, looks great.
0: We didn't let Clark come up today. We just said, Clark, we got this.
1: We got this.
0: We got this. Gene and the crew, they've got it. So anyway, that's our America 250 hat. What else do you want us to know?
1: We are giving away a Pit Boss griddle. You can register to win that today. And also free car washes for a year. That's at the store across from the Alaris Center only at the grand opening.
0: That's where we're at, across from the Alaris Center. $250 for car washes, hot stuff, personal pan pizzas, breakfast burritos, caramel rolls, big pack of buns. They're $2.50 celebrating America 50. And also 25-cent cones and fresh baked cookies. Come see us today, PetroServe USA.
1: That's right.
0: Are we done yet, Kev, or are we not? Well, I'm a little early. How about that? I'm never early, Gina. Yeah, I'm never early. Anyway, yeah. What else we got coming up for you today?
2: What are we doing?
0: Yeah, I was.
2: We're still here.
0: Kevin's so hard on me to be on time and maybe ahead of time once in a while, and I actually am. Next hour, we're going to talk with Doug Kelly. And speaking of AI and speaking of data centers, I just encourage you, if you have a lot of questions, a lot of worries, a lot of concerns, you think AI is bad, you think data centers are bad, just listen to this interview and then text me or call me after and tell me you feel better or you feel worse about it, okay? 701-271-1100. Dr. Todd Schaefer is going to talk about something very interesting. He's from Sanford Health, one of the presidents, price transparency, and our exclusive interview with David Hoge on the new task force.
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2: According to recent dairy production data, the U.S.'s regular ice cream production reached 177 million gallons during the fourth quarter of 2026. That's up 1.6% from the same period a year earlier. Low-fat ice cream production, however, slipped to 49.4 million gallons, signaling that consumers want a richer, more indulgent flavor. The enduring popularity of ice cream was reinforced in the 2026 National Ice Cream Survey. Survey found that 97% of Americans either like or love ice cream. Chocolate is the favorite, followed by butter pecan and vanilla.
6: That's today's Focus on the Field with Bridget Riedel, your ag industry expert. Tune in for Bridget's Ag News Updates each weekday here on The Flag. 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WCFG, Dilworth, Fargo, Moorhead, USA. The Flag. It's 12 o'clock.
9: Decision day at the High Court. Lisa Brady, Fox News. The Supreme Court deciding several cases, including a Second Amendment challenge to a Hawaii gun law, ruling it is unconstitutional to require concealed carry license holders to get special permission to bring a firearm into public places. Another ruling could block thousands of lawsuits over weed killer.
10: The Supreme Court ruled 7-2 that Roundup's maker can't be sued under state law for failing to warn users the weed killer's active ingredient, glyphosate, could cause cancer, saying federal regulators approved the product's label. The case involved a Missouri man who developed non-Hodgkin's lymphoma after years of using Roundup.
9: Fox's Matt Murphy. The court ruling the company is protected from state failure to warn lawsuits by federal regulations, finding a cancer link is unlikely. On immigration, 2-6-3 rulings in favor of the Trump administration, that it's up to DHS when to end temporary protected status for refugees and allowing daily limits on asylum seekers at the southern border, though for now, that policy is not in use. The Florida detention center known as Alligator Alcatraz is closing.
11: You know, I said from the beginning that this was a emergency solution that would be temporary, that once DHS had the wherewithal to be able to handle these illegal aliens, particularly the criminal illegal aliens.
9: Governor Ron DeSantis says the facility served its purpose. Detainees had been transferred out of the Everglades site already ahead of the upcoming hurricane season. Court documents reveal more information about damage to the newly renovated Lincoln Memorial reflecting pool and the timing. President Trump has blamed vandalism. Now a top official at the National Park Service says the pool liner was cut with a sharp knife or razor and that the agency reported a June 9th incident to U.S. Park Police, also reporting about 70 fence post tops were thrown into the pool. 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
9: Just getting word, a cargo ship traveling through the Strait of Hormuz has been hit by a projectile. The British military says that ship was on a route approved by the UN, an alternative to Iran-controlled passage. Iran has threatened vessels using the new route.
18: Shipping data tracker Kepler told Fox Business 69 vessels passed through the Strait of Hormuz on Wednesday, marking a new record since March 1st. This does come as America's top diplomat, Marco Rubio, is in the Middle East meeting with counterparts about the war and also keeping the strait open and toll-free.
19: If ships are moving as they should be moving, then that's what we're going to judge and that's what we're going to react to. If, on the other hand, this rhetoric is backed up by actual ships being threatened and ships are not moving, that's a violation of the agreement and we're going to have a problem with it.
18: Technical discussions between the United States and Iran are set to resume next week.
9: Fox's Trey Yingst in Tel Aviv. Rubio also telling reporters search and rescue teams from the U.S. are heading to Venezuela to help search for survivors of yesterday's back-to-back earthquake. One governor is blasting the DEA over fentanyl strategy.
14: New Mexico Governor Michelle Lujan Grisham calling for an investigation into the agency in charge of enforcing the nation's controlled substances law, saying federal authorities broke state law by allowing fentanyl pills to reach its streets. This after an Associated Press investigation found that between 2023 and 25, federal agents allowed hundreds of thousands of fentanyl pills into New Mexico while pursuing larger drug trafficking cases. The New Mexico U.S. attorney at the time told the AP authorities sometimes allow shipments to go unseized to build cases against major traffickers. Lujan Grisham, whose state leads the nation in overdose deaths, calling that decision dangerous. Lillian Wu, Fox News.
9: Stocks are mixed right now. The Dow's up 182 after hitting new highs, but the S&P and the NASDAQ are in the red. I'm Lisa Brady. This is Fox News.
15: Partly sunny with a high near 78, winds north at 6 miles per hour, becoming east in the afternoon. Tonight, mostly cloudy with a low near 57, winds east-southeast 6 to 8. Friday, a chance for showers along with mostly cloudy skies and highs in the mid to upper 70s. And Saturday, another chance for showers, mostly cloudy once again, and highs in the mid to low 80s. From the Flag Skywatch Weather Center, I am meteorologist Leah Jones.
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22: Pleasure to welcome back to the program Doug Kelly. Doug is with the American Edge Project, and we've spoken with him many times about the opportunities or the missed opportunities of what we call intelligence factories and the AI that it would power. Doug, welcome back.
23: Hey, thanks for having me.
22: How's your work going? You've got an important task ahead of you and been doing a lot of good work on this front. Give us an update on the work.
23: Sure. And look, our at the American Edge Project has written really about the importance of AI and data centers to America's future, right? If you look at the history of our country, we've built game-changing infrastructure from railroads to the highways to the internet. And AI and data centers are that next piece of foundational infrastructure that our country has to build to support our economic future, to support our national security. And we don't have time to build it. We got to move quickly because we're in a neck and neck race against China for AI leadership. And the winner is going to get decades long advantages over the other. So that's what we focus on.
22: Explain the advantages we have versus China and, you know, who's in this Kentucky Derby like race on this front.
23: Well, there's really just two horses in this race. It's America and China. And China's had a national AI plan since 2017 with the goal of becoming the global AI leader in a very short order. And the reason why it's important that America wins this race is that technology is not neutral. Technology represents a country's core values. And American technology, while we may not always get it right, the foundation of technology is built on opportunity, openness, and transparency. Now, you contrast that with China's. Their technology is built on censorship, control, and surveillance. So whichever country wins the AI race and has its people adopt the technology first and then spreads their technology all across the globe, that country is going to be essentially setting the rules for the digital future. And the American Edge Project point of view is very clear on this. We want to make sure that the globe's digital infrastructure is built on American values and not communist China values. Because what's at stake is nothing more than kind of future freedom across the globe.
1: I often say that, like you say, either America wins or China wins. And if they win, that technology will be used as a force for evil. And if we win, it'll be used as a force for good. Is that too black and white, too Pollyannish?
23: I think it's right along the lines. I mean, at the end of the day, China has a point of view of how the world should work. And they believe it should be government controlled and top down. And they're trying to actively spread that influence all across the globe. And they've been making no secrets about what their agenda is overall. And so now's the time for us to meet that moment and say, look, tech isn't just another sector of the economy. It is the very backbone of a country's national security, economic competitiveness, and its influence in the world. So we need to make sure that we're doing the right things, both at the federal level when it comes to accelerating innovation and unlocking the promise of AI and technology, and also at the state level, right? At the end of the day, when people think about the cloud, right, it's not up in the sky. The cloud is a series of data centers that are built all across the United States. And that is our strength overall. We have a very diversified data structures system built across all 50 states. It's diverse, it's distributed, and that gives us a certain level of strength over having something that's concentrated. And so I want to make sure that as we're thinking about how do we do policy in America, that we are focused on building data centers in local communities, because it means jobs for that community, it means tax revenue for that community, and it means that the developing and an innovation ecosystem that will attract additional companies and investment going forward.
1: I was at the Reagan National Economic Forum recently, and they released a survey there. And I'm very curious what you think about this contradiction related to the findings in this survey. Bottom line, Americans are deeply concerned about artificial intelligence. Listen to this: by 3-1 margin, Americans say protecting jobs and privacy from artificial intelligence is more important than winning the AI race against China. Even Republicans, a 28-point margin, which obviously suggests that we're not framing this correctly, right? So far, whatever effort we've had to frame it is not moving voters. And then another key finding says Americans believe in American innovation. So on one hand, we're saying no to AI, and another, we're saying we're net optimistic about our ability in medicine, energy, and artificial intelligence to address the country's major challenges. So what a contradiction. What do you make of this, even Republicans by a 28-point margin? And again, well, America's overall 3-1 against this. This seems like our biggest threat to everything you just described in the way of opportunity.
23: Well, I think Americans have always had a certain level of skepticism against new technologies, going back to the radio, right? I don't think AI is anything different. What I will say is that our polling shows kind of the opposite trend here, right? People in our polling that we're going to be releasing coming up, it shows that strong majorities of voters understand that AI uses energy, and they believe that that higher energy use is worth it if it leads to AI bringing along a set of promises that help our communities and our country. Specifically, some of the things that people believe AI can do is it can help lead to better healthcare breakthroughs in disease and diagnosis and cures. They believe it can help lower the cost of everyday goods. They believe it can help increase our national security and as well as our economic competitiveness. And they believe that it can help boost and help us stay competitive in education. So we already know that AI is beginning to deliver on more and more of those promises, right? There's a new ad that we just launched about how AI is helping detect brain tumors early and brain aneurysms early so that they can be operated on when the person's life can be saved as opposed to when it's too late. Now, 50,000 people a year in America have a brain aneurysm. 30,000 of them die. And so the more AI can begin to have real-world outcomes in healthcare, in education, in economic and national security, the more people are really going to be embracing AI and its potential.
1: Yeah, it's hard not to understand that. I think it's just a matter of messaging. And I would say this, I talked to Kevin O'Leary recently. They have a massive project underway in Utah. Kevin's got a strong, obviously, social media following. His IT people said the day they announced that, they had a massive amount of increase in hits. And they did some, you know, forensic work, and the vast majority of those hits were bots from China. So they are definitely trying to scare people, and right now it's working, right?
23: Well, I would say that there's local input is important on these types of projects, right? And I'm not going to discount that people are concerned about water usage or electricity usage, et cetera. I would also say that there's a lot of misinformation out there on this overall, on people who have an agenda about trying to stop data centers being built. The reality is that most data centers being built today have what's known as closed loop cooling systems. They use very

0: is a predictability to build and invest in infrastructure that will then lower prices electricity-wise in the long run, as well as making sure that we're able to power all of our country's ambitions, whether it's in AI, whether it's in electrification, whether it's in bringing back jobs to this country from supply chains. But we got to make sure that we add ratepayer protections into those things, right? People are very supportive of the idea that, yes, if a tech company builds a facility here and they have to boost up the infrastructure electricity-wise, we want to make sure that they're bringing their own power. We want to make sure that they're helping offset the cost and protecting taxpayers overall. The tech company said, we're 100% in favor of that. The administration said we're in favor of that. And so with those obstacles being taken down on energy and water use, to me, that it eliminates changes a lot of the concern.
1: The game changes. Always appreciate your expertise. 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Thanks, Doug.
0: Thanks, Scott.
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0: drink.
1: We are back. Grand Forks today. What's on your mind? We spend probably 3-4 days a week up in Grand Forks, and it's been fun, just like the other times we've been up here, to be at PetroServe USA and have so many listeners come up and say, oh, but for the flag, I would be absolutely lost. And we so appreciate that. A lot of folks have told us they stand for the flag. We're getting down there on this $25 gift cards and caps. So come on.

0: Come by for those. We have free mugs. If you're a vet, tell us you're a vet, and we have very special prizes for vets who have served and are serving. So I encourage you to come on by. This gentleman right here looks like he might want to say, "I stand for the flag." By golly, did you like that cookie sample? It's pretty good. She'll take good care of you right here. So you just tell her which of the prizes you want to do. Anyway, PetroServe USA, if you're in the neighborhood, we're at the 42nd Avenue store, which is right across from the Alera Center. Be here till 2 o'clock today. So did you hear Doug Kelly, American Edge Project founder, talk a little bit about fact versus fiction related to data centers? I'd said last hour, at the end of the hour, I really wanted you to listen to that for comprehension, especially anybody that's skeptical about data centers, AI, and everything. First thing I want to say about it is it's perfectly healthy, right? I mean, if I live in Hillsboro and somebody in Hillsboro says, "I'm going to build a data center here," and all you heard about data centers are it means my power, electrical bill is going to go up. It means that there's going to be total disruption to the way of life in the community. It might be loud and noisy, and it produces something I hate. I don't like the AI. I'm scared of AI. And that stat I shared with him is very real. It's so funny because this economic survey that they did for the Reagan Economic Forum that we were at, I'm going to pull it out here because it is super interesting to me, that basically even 38% of Republicans said, you know, this AI thing, I'm not sure I like it. Okay? 38% of Republicans said that. This isn't like a liberal, burn the house down stuff. And then the next question is about American innovation and, how much you believe American innovation can change the world. And that's off the charts agreeing. Well, they go together. They really go together. And I love this conversation. And I'll go back to skepticism. Everything that you probably heard at some point or another was accurate from data center 1.0. You know what I mean? Now we're at data center 4.0, and they're very different. The Bitcoin operations, very poor done a lot of damage to the industry. There are people that come into communities and don't start with a conversation with the community. They just tell you what they're going to do. Well, that's very stupid, especially in our state. Reminds me of the Summit Carbon Solutions Pipeline. Good people, great idea. Necessary to use CO2 to enhance oil recovery, but the people they hired to come talk to landowners were morons, and they were idiots, and they threatened this and they threatened that. Well, guess what? That pipeline didn't happen. Barely happened in North Dakota, and didn't happen in South Dakota, so the whole project died. Now, unfortunately, as I said earlier, the CO2 was necessary. We needed it, and now they're taking it to Wyoming. They're going to go Nebraska over to Wyoming with CO2 that we desperately need. So we got to find our CO2 a different way, and we're working on that. But to me, I'm using the data center equivalent of that where there's been bad actors. That having been said, I think the industry now is cognizant of how we have to address the questions. We have to have a conversation with people and explain this. Fact versus fiction. One by one, very thoughtfully, have those conversations, okay? Now, that's about the actual factories, the knowledge factories, the intelligence factories, because that's what these things really are. A data center, as Secretary Burgum likes to say, sounds like something at an insurance company processing claims. These are intelligence factories, and they produce knowledge. One example Doug gave us. On brain aneurysms. How many people, I think it's 50,000 a year, die from brain aneurysms? They have no clue that they have it, and it's catastrophic when it occurs. Well, AI brings the knowledge to say, how can we prevent them better? Another example. Have you ever heard anybody that has pancreatic cancer that isn't tell you that they're stage 4? So not feeling right, and that one's the silent killer because you don't know about it till much later. But you go to the doctor. They find out you have pancreatic cancer, and what do they say? It's stage 4. It starts at stage 4. Why? because it's a tough bugger to diagnose. How do you get ahead of it? Knowledge Factory helps that. So there's a whole lot of good that can come from it. Now, you could still hate it after that conversation and still have a lot of questions that need to be answered. You're right. Keep asking them until you get to a point of satisfaction, but don't close your mind to it. Don't close your mind to what intelligence factories can do for our communities. Look at Heartwood. Heartwood is about to be transformed in a very good way related to how many... I mean, Heartwood could build its own, you know, Fargo Parks Rec Center in Heartwood. Heartwood could make sure that there's no property taxes for the residents. These are the kind of good things that can happen from this in small communities if we do this right. And unfortunately, and this is what I really want you to hear, if you hear nothing else, as a follow-up to what Doug told us earlier, this is a very simple deal. Either we're going to win in AI or China's going to win. And the only way we're going to win is to harness energy, American-made energy, to then power these intelligence factories and create this knowledge. If we opt out, if we do NIMBY, not in my backyard, or banana, build absolutely nothing anywhere near anybody, which is a dangerous trait. It's a very dangerous trait. If we do that, China wins. Do you think they're not going to use this technology for evil? Of course they are. And they're inching ahead of us in this race. We started ahead, but they don't care about building coal plants. What do they build, one a week? I mean, they are all in. And by the way, to the extent you worry about the environment, they don't care. They burp it into the same air that is floating over us right now. So this whole thing, I can boil it down to, we win or China wins. Whose team are you on? Learn about this. Spend some time on it. Everything is changing. Heard a stat when I was at the Reagan Library. 70% of businesses right now have AI tools. Only 30% of them know how to use them effectively to transform their business. But it makes everything easier. And before you say, yeah, it's going to kill a bunch of jobs, trust me on this one thing. It's going to free up menial tasks that are done by AI that somebody can do in a cubicle somewhere and allow that person to do things that informs AI, to do the research on various things. And the sooner, if you're a business owner, you have an AI expert on your team, think about that next hire. Do I need another person at the front desk, or should I go hunt for an AI CIO for my company? Very important. It's a very important conversation to the future of America, and I can't discount it at all. Hope that makes sense. More on that with Senator David Hogue, new task force in North Dakota about all of this coming up.
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4: Javon Allen faces murder, aggravated assault, and reckless endangerment charges related to the August 2025 shooting death of Azeem Holmes in downtown Fargo. Allen was arrested in Minneapolis Wednesday. Fargo Police Chief Matt Christensen says charges were filed in April.
5: Given the high-profile nature of this case, we made the decision not to publicly announce the existence of the warrant and that we were actively looking for Mr. Allen. We felt confident that he was unaware he was being sought, and we did not want to risk him going into hiding.
4: Police say the gun involved in the case hasn't been found. Tyreek Jones was arrested in connection with Holmes' death in December in the Minneapolis area after being on the run for 4 months. Charges were dropped after he spoke with detectives who corroborated his comments with video evidence. A West Fargo woman is charged in connection with the deadly pedestrian crash in May. 25-year-old Carly Visner is charged with duty in accident involving death. The charge comes from a crash near 32nd Avenue South and 9th Street West in West Fargo. 38-year-old Jose Rodriguez died. According to court documents obtained by Valley News Live, Visner admitted to leaving the scene after striking Rodriguez to a home in the 3300 block of 8th Street West before returning to the scene and contacting police. Visner estimated about 10 minutes had gone by between the crash and when she called for help. From the Flake Family Newsroom, I'm Austin Erickson.
6: Sunny with a high near 78, winds north at 6 miles per hour, becoming east in the afternoon. Tonight, mostly cloudy with a low near 57, winds east-southeast 6 to 8. Friday, a chance for showers along with mostly cloudy skies and highs in the mid to upper 70s. And Saturday, another chance for showers, mostly cloudy once again, and highs in the mid to low 80s. From the Flag Skywatch Weather Center, I am meteorologist Leah Jones.

0: 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Somebody that's a pretty good mechanic? Or should it be a merchandiser? What's that next farm hire going to be for you? I tell you what, these days the market's quite volatile, and they can steal the joy out of farming. 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You can find out more about all this. A great Bismarck business, and we appreciate all of our sponsors. You know, H.A. Thompson & Son's a good example, been with us for a long time and around since 1908, Bismarck business. LighthouseCommodities.com, also Bismarck business, and merchandisers for nearly 1 million acres. And another friend who spends a lot of time in Bismarck and Western North Dakota is the president of Sanford Health. Dr. Todd Schaefer joins us today to talk a little bit about transparency in healthcare pricing, something I think all of us would like to learn a little bit more. Dr. Schaefer, welcome back. How are you?
1: I'm doing quite well. I appreciate you having me on today. How are you today?
0: I'm doing good. Thank you. We're up in Grand Forks today and a big, beautiful day and celebrating America 250 and having a grand old time and got a few gifts for vets. We've met vets that are serving and served. If you were here, I'd give you one of those vets prizes because we appreciate your good service too, sir.
1: I appreciate it, Scott, and I appreciate what you do for our those that have served our nation so valiantly.
0: Absolutely. And a special time now that we get to think about them and how they are the reason we've got a celebration for America 250 for sure. Let's talk a little bit about price transparency. First of all, how would you define it? What are you talking about when you say healthcare price transparency?
1: So I think when you look at price transparency, it really, what we try to do with that and define it is just give a clear upfront piece of information about what patients can expect their care to cost before they receive it. So it's really just the idea of, healthcare finance is very, very complicated. You got hospital charges, you got insurance contracts, you've got benefit designs. So not every insurance policy is the same. So based on what your policy looks like, what is this going to cost you? So we really want to just give a tool to make sure that upfront cost for you as a patient is going to be.
0: It's really tough to maneuver. It really is. I think, look, I'm co-owner of a business and, six radio stations and a consulting group, and I struggle with it. I'm like, okay, honey, how much is insurance paying out of that? How much did it cost? We did this test. Where's that bill? I mean, it could overwhelm you pretty quickly, and this sounds like something that would sort of take all the pain points out of trying to figure all that out. Is that fair?
1: That's a very fair statement. So the tool that we have, and this is not unique to Sanford Health. Every organization, first of all, is required by the federal government to do it. But secondly, we as a health provider throughout the state of North Dakota understand the importance of this because it is extremely complex. Based on, you talked about being an employer, the plan that you select with your employees to offer, it's going to have what's a deductible, what's a co-payment, how does this all work together? And we use these tools to be able to put in and say, here's the procedure that I'm looking at getting, here's my insurance, and here's what it's going to, so you can plan for that. This is what it's going to cost me. Now I can plan to say, okay, this might cost me $1,000 in my deductible. Here's how I'm going to be ready to pay for it.
0: Yeah, and you think about all that. I mean, what the hospital charges, the rates you negotiate with the insurance companies, to have a better dashboard of what those dollars are, and then what your deductible is, your copay, and your coinsurance. So it's great. I kind of think of it as a price tag for healthcare. I mean, if gas is 50 cents cheaper at that station versus the one across the street, I'm going to go to the one that is less expensive, assuming that they have good gas and there's not water in it. They're reputable, right? So this is that price tag on your healthcare that really allows you to make informed decisions.
1: That's absolutely right. We look at it and go, you know, if this is something that's urgent, you need to have it done right away. That's one thing. But if you have an elective procedure, you can look and say, what would it cost me here versus what would it cost me there? It's no different. I love your gas example. You know, if you go buy a new car, we don't have insurance to buy cars, so you don't have an idea. You know, when you walk in, you know, at this one, it's going to be $35,000. Across the street, it's $37,000. You're going to go get the one for $35,000, given everything is the same. So you hit the nail on the head with that one. And really what we want to do is give it an easy-to-use tool, whether it's through my Sanford chart, like a patient portal, or on our website at sanfordhealth.org, O-R-G. You can go right to the bottom of that page on the website. You can click in there, and all the information is right there readily available.
0: Yeah, that's pretty amazing. I love that my chart. That is just awesome. I had some tests done the other day, and I think before I got to the car, the results were there. I mean, they're quick and wonderful. And so you're saying if I go to my chart, it's easy to say, here, I want this estimate, and have a team that's going to be able to help with that.
1: Absolutely, absolutely. And it's funny you mentioned that, Scott, when, you know, I still practice and see some patients. I walk into a room and they're like, yeah, it looks like I got strep throat. They already knew the results through the patient portal. So it's very quick and easy. And to that point, we're adding more and more functionality to it to make sure that patients have, you know, all the information they need to take care of their hair, of their care, and be owners of their care at the end of the day.
0: Yeah, and that personal support, I think, is important to so many people. As I say, consider myself pretty savvy, but, you know, we've had conversations at the kitchen table, like, I can't figure this out. And, you know, sometimes things can wait, right? So family vacation coming up to Norway, pretty expensive, zaps most of the fun money, so things are a little tight. I might wait if my doctor thinks I can wait based on the price, rather than I got to do it, so I'll do it and then get surprised by the cost. So a lot of really good reasons that this price transparency empowers the patient, put the information in their hand, and then you make the decision without any financial surprises. So that's really, really important. And I want to ask you an AI question because okay. I think tools like this that you're describing are the product of what Secretary Burgum and I call intelligence factories. He was the first one to tell me, he said, stop saying data center on the radio. That's some healthcare organization processing claims. What the knowledge factory that comes from, the knowledge rather, the product from an intelligence factory helps you do this. So who doesn't like that? So some people say, I don't like AI. I don't like the way you power AI. But this is the kind of ROI you get back in allowing you to do this kind of technology that really changes lives. I mean, not only in the care side, but also on the financial side, right?
1: Absolutely, it does. And, you know, there's just so much information. You know, we deal with hundreds of different insurance companies with, you know, hundreds of different plans. And to try to keep that all straight without using, computing power and some applications such as AI, you know, you've got to have those connections to be able to make sure the information that we're providing are as accurate and up-to-date as possible. And you need, you know, those intelligence factories, if that's the term you use, what we formerly known as data centers, using those to be able to give that computing power to keep things at the forefront of knowledge is going to be very, very important. You know, and then AI for healthcare, there's a lot of great products that are out there. You know, we have a governance system to make sure that it makes sense and it protects patient privacy. So it's very important to do that. And I could give you a quick example of one that we use here at Sanford Health. We do have a bit of a small waiting list for people who need colonoscopy, so screening for colon cancer. If you look at it, there's risk factors that say, you know, patient A has a higher risk for colon cancer than patient B. We need to get patient A in quicker than patient B. We don't want either of them to wait, but if we know that there's a waiting list, we need to get one patient in a little bit quicker than the other. We can use AI and understand those risk factors and create the list. Maybe I get you in next week if you're higher risk, and then in 2 weeks from now, 3 weeks, a month from now, we can get that other person in because it's a truly screening test to be able to do that testing. So it helps us give the appropriate care at the appropriate time to the appropriate patients. So it really helps us delineate and give that care to the best of our ability.
0: And it's impossible to do without the latest technology, and AI is part of that. It's a force for good right there. You're a military guy. You're a veteran. I don't want China to have this and more tools than we do, right? So it's all American to be able to use it. And I would also say, what's not to love about what Dr. Schaefer just told us and how it's being used on the colonoscopy example? You know, Secretary Burgum was at the Bismarck Event Center talking about the Williston Basin Petroleum Conference. He used the example of how every pancreatic cancer patient you ever hear from says, I'm at stage four. He's like, well, why is that? Can we get it to stage one with early detection? I mean, there's just so many things on the actual care side that'll be in the future that are revolutionary change that saves lives. And it's here. We're not waiting for it, are we?
1: Absolutely not. You know, and I think the great thing is we have a team that works at Sanford who are looking at all of these possibilities right now, and we're creating it ourselves. So it's, what do our patients need in North Dakota, and how do we deliver that through what we provide at Sanford Health? So I couldn't be prouder of the team for thinking through these things, exactly what Secretary Burgum described. You know, how do we make a difference earlier in the course of a disease so we can affect healthcare costs? It's something like 60% of healthcare costs are preventable. So if we want to bend the cost curve and how we can take care of people at a better price point, that's how we do it, is finding things earlier. And using large data or AI to get after that is an advantage that we have.
0: Yeah, and back to your price transparency. Think how many people it took to do something like that before, maneuver 100 different insurance companies and different rates, and whether the government says you can charge and you can't charge. It takes people. A lot of people. Well, if you're able to reduce that, you know, workload, maybe you put those people into other jobs, but you start saving, you know, significant admin costs, that's going to go right to the patient, isn't it?
1: Absolutely, it's going to. You know, so if you look at that, the bottom line is the bottom line, whether it's through the insurance company or if the patient is a direct pay. And that's the other thing I was going to just bring up, too. This isn't just for people with insurance. Patients that do not have insurance and are cash pay have access to that as well. You can select no insurance and it'll tell you exactly to the dollar of what you're going to have to pay as well. But your point, whether you have to pay a deductible or not, or it comes directly to the healthcare provider, it'll help reduce those costs by, you know, reducing, you know, salaries and other things that way as well. So, you know, that's those are all the ways that we can help prevent, you know, increasing costs in healthcare.
0: Financing, and by the way, on private pay or direct pay, you could save money. You ought to compare there too, because there's a great way to do it. Thank you, Dr. Todd Schaefer. We appreciate you.
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4: We are called to a purpose greater than ourselves. Jim, the ND flagpole guy, believes this. For years, his intuition urged him towards something bigger. Then a voice on the radio spoke of a need for a flagpole guy, and Jim swore out answered. Today, he's raised over 1,000 flagpoles across the Peace Garden State, including the tallest one ever planted in North Dakota. Each pole lifts Old Glory high over our prairies. But the story runs deeper. Jim discovered his forefather, Captain Oliver Perry Abraham Swartout, was the first recorded American to offer blue cloth from his own jacket for the battle flag of the Second Continental Congress in 1777, a sacrifice preserved in the Library of Congress. The flag has always been in his blood. As we celebrate the 250th anniversary of our Declaration of Independence, Jim reminds us, we are all here for a reason, and that reason is bigger than any one of us. This America 250 North Dakota story is brought to you by Jim Swartout, the ND Flagpole Guy.
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0: So last thing I want to say about the whole AI thing and what's happening there is we have David Hogan. He's the Senate Majority Leader in North Dakota. He this morning announced a North Dakota First AI Task Force. Eight legislators, two subject matter experts, one Tony Clark, former member of the Public Service Commission, Fargo South grad, more recently a member of FERC, the Federal Energy Regulatory Commission, big dang deal, and managing your power rates and what's happening. I would also say the other expert, Mark Hagerod, is probably North Dakota-born foremost expert on AI and former admiral. So those folks are anyway. Anyway, David Hogue's going to be here, and I want you to know how North Dakota is going to do more of that as well. I also wanted to tell you this, and Kevin, I'm curious what you think about this, but there is a group called Health Freedom North Dakota, and they are doing a series of data center town hall tours.
1: Okay.
0: Health Freedom North Dakota. Health Freedom, yep. July 7th in Fargo, July 8th in Wishick, my eyes are bad here, July 8th in Mandan, and July 9th in Watford City, okay? And supposedly, these people are experts. Tammy Clark and Kristen Megan Kelly, okay? Interesting that they use Megan Kelly for her middle name, trying to get you to think Megan Kelly's coming to town, but that's a little weird. Anyway, here is their, gosh, my eyes are terrible. Are your eyes terrible? They get worse every dang day. I got to blow this up because I have a flyer. It says, guest speakers Tammy Clark and Kristen Megan Kelly bring national-level expertise in industrial hygiene and exposure science. Can you help me understand what industrial hygiene is? Never heard the term, and I'm not sure I want to again.
1: Well, I would just by the words, I mean, industry cleanliness, maybe?
0: So like when you go to the hygiene, bathroom, wash your hands?
1: Yeah,
0: wash your hands
1: in the bathroom? Kind of clean, cleanly, industry. It sounds green to me, but keep going.
0: And exposure science is the other thing they want to talk about.
1: Oh, yeah. Yeah, there you go. Exposure to what?
0: Yeah, is this your buddy Greta?
1: I think so. I think you're
0: there. Yeah, it might be your girlfriend Greta that's actually coming disguised as Megan Kelly. It goes on to say they'll explain how data centers operate, the infrastructure they require, and possible health and safety concerns for residents with time to learn and ask questions. This, ladies and gentlemen, is a propaganda tour. That's what it is. And here's the deal. China loves that. China's so jacked that their data center town hall tour is coming to Fargo and Wishick and Mandan and Valley City after the 4th because these two women, with all due respect, are useful idiots. They're trying to scare people with fiction.
1: How
2: dare you?
0: Right. Sorry, Greta. There she is. But Greta and company, I would just say, you are saying the same things that China bots are saying. Does that worry you at all? When the vast majority of all the online, oh no, this is going to kill us data center, AI is going to kill, are bots from China. Why do you think that is? Do you think that's because they're trying to protect American health, Kev? You think China gets up every day and Xi Jinping and all the folks over there and think, gosh, I hope Americans are healthy. I pray for Americans. I want them to be healthy. I want them to have, good hygiene, industrial hygiene. I want them to have...
1: build how many coal plants a week or whatever
0: right.
1: They get?
0: I'm kind of worried about that exposure science, for Americans.
1: What do they say? They're putting a coal plant online every 60
0: weekly.
1: Days. 60 to 90 days is what I read.
0: Is that what it is? Maybe it's monthly. Yeah I forget.
1: Like,
0: it changes
1: like
0: all the time.
1: Four or six of them a year. Yeah, okay, whatever.
0: Why do you think they're doing that? What do they need the energy for?
1: They have to.
0: AI.
1: They don't want us to have it.
0: 100%, you're right. And again, for them, this whole initiative on AI started like in 2006 or something. I mean, they've been at this a long time. So if you want China to win, go to the data center town hall tour and make sure you use some deodorant because they evidently are very worried about industrial hygiene. So please... do that. All right, a couple of texts we want to get to here. Let's see here. What are they saying to me? if Donald Trump's Freedom 250 narcissistic gimmick is anything like the UFC fight at the White House, and his destruction of the White House, and destruction of the reflection pool, and the destruction of the Kennedy Center, and his surrender in Iran, Trump is the laughingstock of the entire world. Trump is a disgrace. Can we contact that listener and suggest they get some counseling, some health care, Kev? Is Donald Trump destroying the White House? Is he destroying reflecting pools? I think the pro-LG people are destroying reflecting pools. He made them better. I guess he destroyed the Kennedy Center, too.
1: Pay no attention to this guy. We have to move on from this stuff. Get some help. Have we got the cure, the treatment yet for the TD? We don't? For the TDS? All right, then nothing we can do for you.
0: I missed the whole surrender in Iran, too. I need to know more about that. I guess the newspaper missed me that day. I can't. Anyway, keep the text coming. We love them. 701. Whether you have Trump derangement syndrome or whatever you want to be.
1: That's a bad one. Yeah.
0: Yeah. Text or call 701-271-1100. We should frame that sucker next to the picture of some of your favorite TDS folks at various events. Another listener said, I want to be at all the events for the library, but there's no place to stay. They're difficult in Medora and the surrounding area, but Bismarck's only a two-hour drive. Plenty of rooms in Bismarck. More after this.
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10: These next 40 days will bring about 50% of all the growing degree days we get over the course of the growing season.
11: The average high will be 80 degrees or above until early August. Plus, the average low will be near 60 degrees. That will mean if you're growing corn or soybeans, we average 20 or more growing degree days through this 40-day stretch, bringing the total to nearly 1,000 growing degree days, which is about 50% of the seasonal total, as previously mentioned. If you're not growing anything and you love summer, then these next 40 days are generally the warmest and one of the sunniest periods of the year. Plus, one of the least windy as well.
12: That's the Richeson Report, your focus on the field with North Dakota State climatologist Daryl Richeson.
13: 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It's 1 o'clock.
14: Mixed day in court for the president. Elisa Brady, Fox News. In one ruling, a Trump executive order on mail-in voting is stopped.
15: A federal judge in Boston has blocked President Trump's executive order aimed at tightening mail-in voting rules before November's congressional elections. The ruling says the president likely exceeded his authority by directing changes on how states administer federal elections. Democratic-led states argued the order would disrupt election preparations and could prevent eligible voters from casting ballots.
14: Fox's Matt Murphy. The order sought to create a federal list of eligible voters and use the Postal Service to determine who can receive a mail ballot. The judge ruling those provisions are unconstitutional. But at the U.S. Supreme Court, two rulings in favor of the Trump administration on immigration, one allowing an end to legal protections for Haitian and Syrian refugees, another ruling allowing limits on daily asylum cases at the southern border. However, no ruling yet on the president's order to limit birthright citizenship. Earthquakes in Venezuela now blamed for at least 188 deaths. The president of the country's National Assembly also just confirming more than 200 people trapped. Fox's Dana Marie McNichol.
16: Now, the powerful back-to-back 7.2 and 7.5 magnitude quake struck just after 6 p.m. yesterday, rocking Caracas and coastal regions. It was a national holiday in Venezuela, so most people were at home during the quakes.
14: Secretary of State Marco Rubio says the U.S. is sending help, including search teams from Virginia and L.A. The leader of Blood, Sweat, and Tears has died. David Clayton Thomas was from Canada and became frontman to a nine-member group that won two Grammys, beating out the Beatles' Abbey Road for Best Album of 1969, also helping to inspire a wave of horn-led bands. A spokesperson says he died peacefully yesterday. He was 84. 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
14: The head of Homeland Security back on Capitol Hill.
20: 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And I'm telling you, ranking member, I love my job.
14: Defending his agency's operations and budget.
21: DHS Secretary Mark Wayne Mullen spent the morning with a House Appropriations Subcommittee to explain how money in the budget is used to defend the U.S. homeland against things like cartel activity from Mexico.
20: And they're always looking for vulnerabilities to push human trafficking and drug trafficking across our border.
21: The president recently signed the Secure America Act, which puts $70 billion into immigration enforcement and border patrol through 2029. Congressional Democrats opposed that bill, demanding vast reforms at both agencies. Eben Brown, Fox News.
14: Mixed news for the economy, with inflation hitting a three-year high, 4.1% year-over-year in the Fed's favored gauge, but the U.S. economy growing at a stronger 2.1% in the first quarter. The Dow hitting new highs right now, up just 65 points. points. Scientists keep analyzing data being collected by a rover on Mars and spurring more debate about possible life on the red planet.
0: NASA's Perseverance rover has detected complex carbon molecules in Martian rocks that are already in the spotlight for bearing potential signatures of ancient microbial life. The form of carbon detected, known as MMC, can originate from living organisms. Geological processes can also produce the material, meaning its detection does not amount to proof of past Martian life. The mudstone rocks from the Bright Angel outcrop caused a stir in 2024 when the Perseverance rover discovered intriguing surface spots and nodules that resemble features produced by fossilized microbes on Earth. CJ Papa, Fox News.
14: Scientists detecting that complex carbon after shining the rover's ultraviolet laser at the rocks and measuring the light scattered back. I'm Lisa Brady, Fox News.
1: Partly sunny with a high near 78, winds north at 6 miles per hour, becoming east in the afternoon. Tonight, mostly cloudy with a low near 57, winds east-southeast 6 to 8. Friday, a chance for showers along with mostly cloudy skies and highs in the mid to upper 70s. And Saturday, another chance for showers, mostly cloudy once again, and highs in the mid to low 80s. From the Flag Skywatch Weather Center, I am meteorologist Leah Jones.
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1: I don't want to leave, but they tell me I have to leave because I've had too many muffins. I had a Sandy's donut. I'm bringing caramel rolls home. My sweet tooth is kicking in. I had some chicken that was incredible. 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
2: There's fat and happy, there's free. 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
1: Right. But anyway, we're leaving at 2, so come by and tell us you stand for the flag. Got lots of mugs left. Got a couple of great, great gifts. 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We are in Grand Forks today, 1125 42nd Avenue, south across from the Alera Center. Come on in. Prizes, free samples. And by the way, they're doing this through the 27th, so a couple of days left to have all those great specials at PetroServe USA. I was talking before the break about the U.S. winning versus China winning in the AI race. If China wins, another 9/11 would probably look like, child's play. That's the force for evil they are. And it's hard to believe that it's been this long, but 9/11 rocked this country to its core. And that's been 25 years ago. Worst terrorist attack in modern history, 3,000 Americans killed, and many families say still more to learn about what happened that day. Some of those families, including one woman who lost her husband, continue to push for answers and transparency and accountability, and we just forget it. We've moved on. We moved on within weeks, sadly, about some of those questions. That woman is Terry Strada, and she joins us now. Terry, welcome to What's on Your Mind.
3: Hi, thank you so much for having me today.
1: Well, we're glad you could come and join us and tell our listeners a little bit about, some of whom are hearing about this for the first time. So tell us a little bit about you and the work you're doing with the 9/11 Families United.
3: Yes, so thank you. I am the national chair of 9/11 Families United. We are a group of over 10,000 victims, families, and injured survivors seeking the truth and justice for the murder of our loved ones and for those that were injured on September 11th.
1: So you lost your husband in the North Tower, I understand. Bring me back to that day. Help share a little bit of that personal loss and what you're doing with that grief now.
3: Yeah, so it was a beautiful Tuesday morning, as everybody that remembers 9/11 remembers about that day. And Tom got up and went to work early in the morning, just like any other day, except he was going to come home early because we had just brought home our third child, Justin, that weekend. So I had three small children at home with me. They were 7, 4, and 4 days old. When the phone rang and I answered it, and it was Tom on the other line, this was within a minute or so after the plane had hit, he was able to get a call out to me. And this was before it was even on the television set. So he sounded very panicked. It sounded absolutely awful. It was gut-wrenching to hear the screams and the noise I was hearing and some of the things he was telling me about how bad the fire was and how it felt when that plane hit the building. So I call that phone call both a blessing and a curse. A blessing because he was able to reach me, but a curse because I live with it for the rest of my life. He was a vibrant, loving father, devoted husband, and I want justice for his murder, and I want justice for all of those that perished on that day. I lost over 25 friends. Everyone on his desk was killed, except there were two that were not at work that day. I'm also a patriot. I love this country, and we were brutally attacked on that day, and I want to know the full truth in order to protect ourselves going forward.
1: And in getting justice and answers and accountability, you've been inundated with litigation. What is at the heart of this case?
3: Yeah, so it started over nearly 25 years ago. In 2002, I joined a lawsuit filed by Ron Motley of Motley Rice in South Carolina. He was the lawyer that handled the big tobacco case And a family from the Flight 93 went to him and asked him about how do we achieve justice for the murder of our loved ones. Their son was killed on Flight 93 that tragically, you know, ended in Shanksville, Pennsylvania. The objective of the lawsuit was to expose the underbelly of terrorism and hold the financiers accountable. And in turn, we would then shut down the pipeline of money flowing from the Kingdom of Saudi Arabia that financed Al-Qaeda leading up to the attacks and financed the attacks itself. Back then, nearly 25 years ago, that was our main objective, was to shut down this pipeline of money. But since then, everything we've learned about the Kingdom's role in actually setting up this entire support network within the United States, it is vital to understand everything that took place so that we can work it out and understand if these cells still exist or have they ever, were they ever shut down? I don't believe they were, because our government and the Kingdom does not admit they existed in the first place. But we now know they did.
1: And, you know, obviously we all want transparency on this, and then we can know, right? So what can the government do? What do you want them to do right now related to this?
3: Well, there's a lot of things that they can do. You know, we have faced so many obstacles spanning every administration, but the lack of cooperation, I would say, from the FBI has been particularly difficult. It has caused us years and years of delay. We continue to ask the government for full transparency, to declassify everything to the greatest extent possible, because without the full transparency that is needed, we're never going to understand how to protect ourselves going forward. So yes, it's urgent to know the truth. It's vital to get the history books correct, not incorrect. How do we prevent this from ever happening again if we don't even teach the next generation what happened to us, how, why, and who?
1: No, you're absolutely right. There's no doubt about it. We do have a lot of transparency happening in a lot of different places in the federal government right now. President Trump campaigned on it, right? And every day from former presidents literally manipulating intelligence to go after him. So we know a lot more than we ever did. I'm curious what you think. There's an FBI letter out there that I've heard you talk about and various federal agencies. What do we need to know about the FBI letter?
3: Well, so it's actually a petition. It's a petition to require the FBI or to compel them to cooperate fully with a court-ordered subpoena that was issued on them in 2018. So that's a long time ago to still be stalling on handing over everything that they have. So they still have many, many documents in their possession that they refuse to release. And, yeah, there was a task force set up when President Trump came into office. Representative Luna, I believe, in Florida. I live in Florida now. She's in charge of it. And releasing the 9/11 documents is one of the on that list. But they bypassed the 9/11 documents and went straight to UFO documents. That was coming down later on the list. You know, the Epstein files are on there as well. So we've heard nothing since the administration came in on any progress being made on these documents. And that's why I have this petition going for not only the families, but for any American to come on. Because right now, our national security policies and decisions are all made on half-truths. They're not made on the full truth. And we can't protect ourselves, you know, with only half the truth.
1: Yeah, I'd love to get this to Dan Bongino, who left the FBI, but obviously was very involved in it. I think it's a case of just there's so many things going on transparency, but you're right to keep fighting. You can't give this up. We should say the same thing to lawmakers. What can everyday Americans do if they want to support your efforts and get the full truth out about 9/11?
3: They can go to my website, 911familiesunited.com.

0: something that you trot out once a year. It is a commitment to ensure this never happens again.
1: Yeah, and again, that's how we honor your husband's memory and other victims of 9/11. So you're exactly right. That website, right. One more time, is
0: 911familiesunited.org.
1: Terry Strada, our guest, who lost a husband on that day, and many friends. We appreciate you. Keep up the fight. More after this on What's on Your Mind.
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1: I got a bunch of texts to get to here yet. Bottom of the hour, you don't want to miss this because I'm just jacked that our North Dakota legislature wants North Dakota to be first in AI and in intelligence factories. That is just best of the best. Really is. And they announced it this morning in Bismarck. We have the first exclusive interview on it. This will make national news. You watch, because a lot of states are saying, nope, no thanks. Not in our backyard. You know, build absolutely nothing near anybody. That's called banana. There's a lot of that mentality out there. And as I said earlier, some of it warranted based on this space 10 years ago, even 5 years ago. It's very, very different now. So David Hogue, the Senate Majority Leader, on a plan for a task force that will address all these issues ahead of the legislative session at the end of the year. Gina's back from PetroServe USA. Gina's my bestie when we come to PetroServe because she says, do you want an ice cream cone, Scott? You only pay a quarter.
10: That's right.
1: 25 cents.
10: Yep, all week.
1: All week. Right here at the Alaris Center, PetroServe USA. It's right across the street from the Alaris Center. Everybody knows where that is. UND football and great concerts on 42nd Avenue South. So the ice cream cones and the

0: cookies are all a quarter.
1: That's right.
0: And they just brought me cookies just out of the oven.
1: They're delicious.
0: Oh,
1: can't beat them.
0: My gosh, are they good. And then you got a whole host of things for $2.50 through the rest of the week. Tell me about that.
1: That's right. You can get a car wash, hot stuff pizza, breakfast burrito, homemade caramel rolls, a two-piece broaster chicken with one side, or a package of our fresh baked hamburger buns.
0: And those things obviously cost considerably more than $2.50.
1: They do.
0: When you're not celebrating a grand opening like you're doing right now.
1: That's right.
0: The registration and the goodies, same thing, right?
1: Yep, absolutely. We are going to be here until 2 o'clock. We're giving away a Pit Boss griddle, and we're giving away free car washes for a year. So stop in and register for that. And then we also have a wheel you can spin, and we're giving away all kinds of stuff.
0: That is so great. It really is. Now, I also want to tell folks that when you come to PetroServe USA, there's an opportunity, as gas prices are falling, thankfully.
1: Yes, thankfully.
0: To add another 5 cents off a gallon of gas.
1: That's right.
0: With the reward program. Walk me through, if I shop at PetroServe USA, I'm here regularly.
1: Yep.
0: How do I get the reward program?
1: So if you enter in your phone number at either the pump or when you're inside paying, you enter in your phone number starting with area code, you'll save 5 cents a gallon on gas or diesel.
0: I like the muffins, as you know, here. And every once in a while, I'll go to buy some muffins. I did the other day for some clients.
1: Yep.
0: Brought them a whole bunch of muffins. And down there at Vision Ford, I think we were in Wahpeton. And they said, well, four of these are free. I'm like, what? How do I get free muffins? How does that work?
1: If you buy six of our items that we make in the store, you get the seventh one free.
0: Unbelievable.
1: Yep.
0: Yeah. So I'm like, what? Yep. I get a free one?
1: Yep. Just need to have our rewards.
0: And then also free coffee, right?
1: That's right. If you have a PetroServe mug, you get free coffee at all of our locations.
0: For life.
1: For life.
0: As long as the mug lasts.
1: That's right.
0: I love it. So the rewards program is great. Thanks, Gina.
1: Thank you.
0: We're always up on PetroServe USA. We're going to kick off the fourth week on Monday. I think we're going to Valley City, PetroServe USA, on Monday. So mark that down if you didn't make it today. We'll have more of the flag swag with the America 250 hats and lots of fun. Everything Gina just told you about is happening at the PetroServe USA on 42nd Avenue South in Grand Forks. Grand opening days today, but this continues for two more days, Friday and Saturday. So come and see them when you're cruising through and register for all those great prizes. All right, back to some texts. I answered the one about Medora, somebody said, I can't get a hotel room. And you can. I know people that are in Bowman. I know people that are in Belfield. I know people that are Dickinson hotels are sold out. So you probably got to go to Bismarck. I've talked to people even the last few days who got tickets, and you still can get tickets to see Donald Trump if you go to Freedom 250, the website. Just Google in your search engine Freedom 250 Medora, and they have opened up a whole new batch of tickets. First come, first serve. All those are general admission. If it fills up, they still have places you can watch and be part of the experience. So really super cool. Freedom 250 Medora. Search that. Put your name in. You will then get an email back with your ticket information. Okay? And they've opened up that again. Now, if you want to go for the ribbon cutting and the official opening of the Teddy Roosevelt Presidential Library, then you go to trlibrary.com. TRLibrary.com. But again, Bismarck Hotel, two-hour drive, piece of cake. A lot of folks do that for the musical often, right? So pretty cool. All right, let's see what else we have in the way of text here. Anybody else with Trump derangement syndrome? This listener says, data centers are a disaster for local communities in skyrocketing energy costs, huge strains on the electrical grid, massive waste of water. It's not true, by the way. I can go through these one by one if I had more time. Water, as an example. Your radiator doesn't take massive amounts of water, does it? There's water in your radiator. You put it in, and it circulates. Same thing on the new gen of data centers. Everything this listener's talking about, power going up, strain the electrical grid, huge tracts of land swallowed up. The concerns on all of that are real and accurate. They're very outdated. And most of the propaganda on all these things comes from China. Kevin O'Leary, data center in Utah, massive social media enterprise, millions and millions, I think 34 million followers on all his platforms. All of a sudden, the day a data center in Utah is announced by him on his social media, their IT team sees a 100x amount of traffic. They said, what the heck is going on here? They got some forensic people involved, and the increase was from bots. What is a bot? Kev, can you explain a bot to somebody? When somebody says it's a bot, what do you say?
2: Oh, it's a like a ghost account. They don't exist. Phone, yeah, these hackers have, they call them phone walls, where they have walls of phones, and all the phones are programmed to respond however. But you can tell they're bots because you look at them and they have 8 friends and 4 posts, and there's no history or any kind of relevance behind them. But that comment is out there, though.
0: Yeah, so see, exactly.
2: Pretty unreal.
0: So they're going to try and scare Americans so that China wins in the AI race and we lose. Don't succumb to propaganda. And also, don't shy away from your concerns. All of these companies, all of these developers really need to tell this story better. They really do. And that's one of the reasons I'm really glad that we're looking at a North Dakota first way of doing this. And you'll hear more about that in the next segment. Another lecture, how many people will be employed on a daily basis at the Ellendale Data Center once it's completed and up and running? I believe they're north of 200. I can find that out for you exactly, but we're due for a chat with our friend Wes Cummins, who is the CEO of Applied Digital. I hope you bought stock when you first heard the two words Applied and Digital. And they are a big player in North Dakota, Ellendale, Harwood, Jamestown, and working on another one out west. Where is it? I can't remember, but they're moving earth right now. Another listener says, you had a speaker that mentioned transparency in China using AI to spy. Can we get a law that guarantees our data centers are not used for surveillance? I assume you mean by surveillance on Americans. I think there will be laws, and that's why Donald Trump is really leaning into this. I mean, he, days into the administration, stood up an AI task force. So absolutely, we need to worry about it, no doubt about it, and protect the data. There's something called sovereign. It's like a cap or a local cap, so any of this data, like the Sanford Health example, stays with Sanford Health and isn't up in the cloud, because then China will steal it. More coming up.
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6: Javon Allen faces murder, aggravated assault, and reckless endangerment charges related to the August 2025 shooting death of Azeem Holmes in downtown Fargo. Allen was arrested in Minneapolis Wednesday. Fargo Police Chief Matt Christensen says charges were filed in April.
7: Given the high-profile nature of this case, we made the decision not to publicly announce the existence of the warrant and that we were actively looking for Mr. Allen. We felt confident that he was unaware he was being sought, and we did not want to risk him going into hiding.
6: Police say the gun involved in the case hasn't been found. Tyreek Jones was arrested in connection with Holmes' death in December in the Minneapolis area after being on the run for 4 months. Charges were dropped after he spoke with detectives who corroborated his comments with video evidence. A new North Dakota legislative task force will study artificial intelligence and data centers. Here's Senate Majority Leader David Hoag.
8: We realize that there's development going on all around us, not only in North Dakota, but across the United States.
6: Hoag says policy will be North Dakota first. Republican State Representative Jonathan Worry of Castleton will serve as chairman. The NCAA votes to remove a two-year transitional probation period for football teams moving from FCS to FBS that would prevent them from playing in a bowl game. Here's Athletics Director Matt Larson.
9: With the transfer portal, having the ability to play for something, I think, is critical in us maintaining our roster moving forward.
6: From the Flake Family Newsroom, I'm Austin Erickson.
10: Partly sunny with a high near 78, winds north at 6 miles per hour, becoming east in the afternoon. Tonight, mostly cloudy with a low near 57, winds east-southeast 6 to 8. Friday, a chance for showers along with mostly cloudy skies and highs in the mid to upper 70s. And Saturday, another chance for showers, mostly cloudy once again, and highs in the mid to low 80s. From the Flag Skywatch Weather Center, I am meteorologist Leah Jones. Weather Center, I am meteorologist Leah Jones.

0: What's on your mind continues. Hi, friends. I'm Scott Hannon. Busy day as we count down to the Mother of All America 250 celebration events in Medora. We'll be there most of next week and really looking forward to it. Tuesday, Wednesday, Thursday, who knows? We might stay for the 4th. You should go for the 4th. TRLibrary.com has all the details on how you can see the Theodore Roosevelt Presidential Library. And a guy by the name of Donald J. Trump will be arriving there on the 1st of July and spending about 4 or 5 hours on the ground. It's going to be incredible. Think of this. The President of the United States is going to be on the stage of where the musical is. How many iconic moments have we had since Harold Schaefer in the 60s on that stage? And now we got a president of the United States, actually the second president ever on that stage, because the other one was Teddy Roosevelt. But it was an impersonator. It was the great Joe Wiegand and many others. Bill, all the great history on that stage. We're live at PetroServe USA today. If you tell us you stand for the flag, I've got a $25 gift card for you. Put it in your tank on us. And also a chance for our veterans to get a very special gift. So we encourage you to come by and see us across from the Alara Center, Grand Forks, PetroServe USA. Let me welcome to the program Senator David Hogue, who is the Senate Majority Leader in North Dakota. A big announcement happened a few hours ago that I want you to know about. Senator, welcome back.
1: Hey, thanks, Scott. Thanks for having me.
0: So tell our listeners the announcement, little background on the announcement today, and then I have a couple of questions for you. But it's big news. It's, I think, going to be national news. Tell us a little bit about what you announced today.
1: Well, thank you, Scott. This morning we announced the formation of an interim committee to study artificial intelligence and data centers in North Dakota. We're about putting North Dakota first, and there is just an overwhelming amount of activity in the states and in the federal government in terms of regulating artificial intelligence, regulating data centers, regulating data center power consumption, tax incentives, where they're located. And we thought with all of the state regulation and the federal regulation, we decided that we wanted to be able to have an interim committee where we could have some legislators become informed and advise the 2027 legislature about where artificial intelligence should be in North Dakota and how we should be regulating, if at all, data centers.
0: Yeah, interesting. When you talk about regulating data centers, I assume you're talking about pain points that everybody hears about and brings up. Hey, are my power rates going to go up? Hey, are you going to take productive land out of production? Right? Are they using too much water? Basically, where's the fact and where's the fiction? Is that where you're trying to get at with those points?
1: Yeah. Well, the main objective is we realize that that there's development going on all around us, not only in North Dakota but across the United States, and we really want to be able to come into the 2027 legislature well informed about the landscape. And so that's the objective of the committee, is to appoint legislators. We've got some outsiders that are non-legislators that are going to be part of the committee as well. And their job is to make sure we're up to speed when 2027 comes around, so that if we decide that there's appropriate legislation to deal with artificial intelligence or data centers, we're in an informed position to do so.
0: And, you know, an ethos that you've had as leader and in your time in the legislature, and really, I think North Dakota government in general, is innovation over regulation, right? I mean, when you talk about regulation, what is smart regulation, and how do we do it better than other states? I mean, I saw not long ago Florida.

0: is putting, you know, sort of they're pumping the brakes on these AI factories. You know, and so, I mean, it seems to me the opportunity is ripe for North Dakota to step in and say, well, let's do it better than anybody else.
1: Well, and there's a wide range of what states are doing. I mean, there's like New York, they've actually passed into law a moratorium. There's other states that have proposed moratoriums, and I don't North Dakota doesn't want to go down that path, but you know, like I said at the outset, it'll be North Dakota first and what policy makes sense for us. And so I hope the committee will look at everything from incentives to you know plugging these data centers in the grid, how artificial intelligence can affect children, all of those issues that seem to be swirling around what other states are concerned about in legislating. We want to make sure that we're up to speed on those.
0: Yeah, I love the idea of North Dakota first because I don't think that's like a pie in the sky dream as it pertains to this industry, right? Because it's very possible we're third in the country in available energy as a state. In other words, stranded energy, as you know well.
1: Right,
0: And
1: right.
0: we're 26 out of 50 in data center developments. By the way, Doug Burgum always says to me, please stop calling them data centers. He said, that sounds like something in an insurance company processing claims. These are intelligence factories, right? And Meta wants them, and Google wants them, and Amazon wants them, and Anthropic wants them, and all the mega players need what you have, energy to generate electricity to power data centers. So we're kind of in the catbird seat here, it seems to me.
1: Yeah, and I think that's primarily a function of that we are an energy exporter. We are wealthy when it comes to producing energy. Obviously, we can't consume it all, so we spend. You know, the industry spends an awful lot of resources in trying to export it. And as we all know, I hate to call them data centers, but we know they're a significant consumer of energy. So clearly, they're interested in North Dakota. And so it just, to me, it just makes sense that we as a state start developing the knowledge and the expertise to figure out what makes sense for North Dakota.
0: And you know what's interesting is obviously on the data center slash intelligence factory side, you've got the opportunity to transform communities like ethanol plants are doing, soybean crushing plants, you know, transforming these small towns to be able to have this. Harwood is a good example of what's going on right now. That's great. And it's a factory for what these people need to power AI. But I look over at the AI side and I hope you look at where state government could be more efficient using that technology better. Is that part of the scope of what you're talking about?
1: Absolutely. I mean, we had a sort of a kickoff meeting 2 nights ago, and I mean, AI is changing the way every industry, every business does business, including state government. I've got a briefing about how we draft bills. We watch the Russian-Ukraine war and the conflict with Iran. We know it changes war fighting. We know it changes education. You know, we're in that AI world now, and it's rapidly changing, and it's time that we inform ourselves as policymakers about what makes sense for North Dakota.
0: I'm really excited to see how this is received nationally, because again, a lot of doors are being shut. You're saying our door's open. Let's have this conversation. And I mean, do you think this is a message that'll be received by the biggest of the big that are going to come look at North Dakota and not in a, hey, we know better than you do way, but hey, we need you, North Dakota.
1: Yeah, I think again, it's let's put it this way. It's not as though North Dakota needs more new business because we're a healthy, vibrant economy. We've got two bedrock industries in energy and agriculture, and so this is an opportunity for North Dakota. It's not something that we need to jump at. And so we need to have that sort of calm, deliberate approach to reviewing this emerging industry and what makes sense for us.
0: Yeah, I'm excited about it. I hope, too, you're able to deal with a lot of disinformation. I think there's some good, decent people in North Dakota that are scared of data centers and AI for sins of the past, people that didn't necessarily operate properly, that sort of scar tissue that remains. But up in Utah, they are inundated now throughout the state with disinformation that is being generated by bots that come from China and Russia. So, you know, there's a reason Russia and China want our people to be scared. And I hope that's part of the scope, too, for the committee.
1: Yeah, well, I think the overall scope of the committee is to become informed and to look at all information from the public and the public to participate, information from industry leaders, information from other states, because again, obviously there's data centers in I think over 25 other states. So there's no reason that we can't look to see what other states are doing as well.
0: Yeah, it's exciting. I'm glad it's all coming together. How has it been received in the process of obviously standing it up? And, you know, a committee doesn't get formed every day like this.
1: Right.
0: And you've got four members of the House, four members of the Senate. You know, I hope people are excited about it because it seems very visionary to me, Senator.
1: Yeah, well, they are. We've got an outstanding chairman in Representative Jonathan Worry of Castleton. You know, he's smarter than a tree full of owls, so we'll be okay there. We've got non-legislators on the committee. Former PSC Commissioner Tony Clark, he was a commissioner with the Federal Energy Regulatory Commission. He's got a resume that's about three pages long, but he's well versed in AI and how the federal government is regulating it. And he'll be an outstanding member of the committee as well.
0: And I believe I heard, correct me if I'm wrong, that you've also got former Chancellor Mark Hagerot from the university system, who has,
1: yes,
0: I think, been tip of the spear on so many things related. He was talking about this stuff 5-10 years ago, right?
1: Yeah. Well, I'm willing to confess that he was one that urged us to start to look at these issues several years ago. And I guess it took us a while for his message to resonate with us. But yeah, he's regarded in some federal circles as an expert on artificial intelligence and the way it can impact society and the Department of Defense.
0: That's great. Senator, appreciate the time. Glad this announcement happened. Looking forward to these conversations. I guess last question I'd ask you, I assume you got people testifying before the committee, you know, the cadence of this committee, obviously, to get good legislation and policy set for the upcoming session, as you've said. But how, what kind of pace do you anticipate this committee doing?
1: Well, that's a good question. It'll be an accelerated pace because, you know, we're sitting here towards the end of June, and we probably got about 6 months left in the interim. So most interim committees are formed, you know, a year ago.
0: Senator, thanks. We got to run. Glad you're doing this. Senator David Hogue, Senate Majority Leader on Big News for North Dakota today. 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
0: Guess how I got to Grand Forks today? The Patriotic America 250 Rocket. It is a beautiful 2026 GMC Sierra. And we got a little tribute to Charlie Kirk on the back, so we're getting a lot of folks that are waving, honking, thumbs up. I don't think they're saying, hey, Scott, thumbs up. I think they're saying, good for you for honoring a great American gone too soon. You know, he was so crazy, he actually said what he thought and, you know, wasn't afraid to talk about God. So, clearly, he needs to be eliminated if you're the deranged left that dominates the Democratic Party these days. Shoot Trump, kill Charlie, and by the way, in my mind, assassinating Charlie, trying to assassinate Trump, isn't about hating those individuals. It's about hating all of us. It's about hating anybody that walks into a church on Sunday and realizes there's a higher power. Anybody that believes in limited government, the founding fathers' vision of our Constitution and what it stands for, loving America. You love America too much, I'm going to shoot you. Sorry. That's what's dominating in many different ways and shapes and forms, including people who go to a brand new reflecting pool that is beautiful in the middle of Washington, D.C., and taking knives. Literally. What they did to this, and I think we read the True Social from Trump yesterday, that like 25 different individuals with knives cutting the bottom of these pools so the algae will come back, destroying it. When you do that, you need help. Trump derangement syndrome is consuming you. and it's not healthy. And I got to say, I honestly feel, some people are going to hear this and they're not going to believe it. I honestly feel deep sorrow for an American that is so consumed with their hate of a president, who, by the way, won an electoral landslide. How can that be healthy? I mean, I would take a walk. I'd go out and breathe in the beauty of America. I'd go to the lake this weekend and drop my phone off the dock and just say, okay, I think what I think, I hate who I hate, I'm not going to let it consume me. I mean, that call we text we had earlier just like makes me want to weep. If Trump's Freedom 250 narcissistic gimmick is anything like the UFC at the White House, and his destruction of the White House and destruction of the reflecting pool. Was he out there in the middle of night destroying the reflecting pool?
2: By the way, if you went to the White House right now, you wouldn't be able to even tell that the UFC event happened where it happened.
0: Correct.
2: You would tell that, and there wouldn't be a blade of grass out of place. You'd be able to tell where that happened.
0: That's called reclamation. It's what our coal industry does in North Dakota all the time. Surface mine coal and then go to the next spot, and everything goes back to where it was, down to the blade of grass. You can't tell. I defy you to tell that level of, in this case, surface mining is my example, or the UFC thing. And but no, he's destroying the White House. He is destroying the reflecting pool. I thought he was fixing it, but anyway, never mind the facts. And also, Kevin, he destroyed the Kennedy Center. He's surrendered to Iran, and he is the laughingstock of the entire world.
2: I saw
0: Trump
2: that.
0: Is a disgrace.
2: I missed all that, but hey, good on. Wow, good observations.
0: I missed the surrender in Iran. I missed the laughingstock part. Yeah, it's just, oof, it's a lot. It's a lot. Listener said, the task force that you just talked about with Senator Hoag must include skeptics and critics of AI and data centers. Otherwise, it will not, in caps, very Donald Trump-like, otherwise it will not produce legitimate results and will be nothing but propaganda. I think it's a very good suggestion. I'll forward it on to Senator Hoag. I agree. I want somebody well-versed in sort of how all this happens with bots and deal with a fact sheet that says it's going to use too much water. No, wait a minute. It's like the radiator in your car. Water in, stays there. They literally have like a pipe, that same size water pipe that goes into this store, PetroServe USA, in Grand Forks, on 42nd Avenue South by the Alera Center, right? So this doesn't make any sense to me. Yeah. We got a cap for him, though.
2: Next America 250 cap.
0: Yeah, it's just unbelievable. So, I'm in agreement with the skeptics and the critics in the sense that they need to be heard. I really do. And I think also it'll benefit everybody because a lot of the information you're getting is not credible. That having been said, there are examples of data centers in the past where that information was credible. I think about the only thing that's fair criticism is the amount of land it takes. And in North Dakota, we have good productive farmland. So when you take that out of production that feeds the world, you know, that's a little bit challenging. That's why these mobile data centers, I talk a lot about the company Armada, coming up on the 17th of July. Armada is investing millions of dollars in Grand Sky and putting a 40-foot semi-trailer, basically, that has 1.5 megawatt capability to put in these things, and they can go anywhere. You can stack them four deep. You can hide them in the middle of a farm field and pay the farmer, a little lease rate for that space, and then collectively put the compute together. So SMRs, these nuclear reactors that are small, a lot of ways to do it. God bless you, folks. Watch online. We got a fun taste test coming up from PetroServe USA.
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18: The wrong path with Iran. I'm Lisa Brady, Fox News. A U.S. official confirming reports that Iran attacked a cargo ship in the Strait of Hormuz. The British military says that ship was using a route approved by the United Nations and not a route Iran wants ships to follow. Secretary of State Marco Rubio telling reporters earlier,
19: what we're interested in is not their press conferences. What we're interested in is whether or not ships are moving. If ships are moving as they should be moving, then that's what we're going to judge and that's what we're going to react to.
18: He's in Bahrain wrapping up meetings with Gulf allies and also saying the U.S. will not allow tolls for passage through the strait and reiterating that President Trump has options if Iran doesn't live up to the commitments it's made so far. Court documents reveal a time frame for the damage to the Lincoln Memorial Reflecting Pool in Washington, with details coming from a senior National Park Service official.
20: A police report cited in a court filing says foam sealant on the bottom of the reflecting pool was cut with a sharp knife or razor, causing destruction of delaminating surface material. The National Park Service's Deputy Director of Operations, Frank Lands, made the statement in a court document and says the incident was reported to U.S. Park Police on June 9th. President Trump, for several days, has blamed vandals for American flag blue-colored paint chipping and floating in the water.
18: Fox's Jared Halpern at the White House. The U.S. Park Police releasing surveillance footage and asking for the public's help in a destruction of government property investigation. The U.S. Supreme Court siding with the Trump administration in two cases on immigration policy, including when to end temporary legal protections for some refugees. The justices also striking down a Hawaii gun law that required concealed carry license holders to get expressed approval before bringing a firearm into public spaces. 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
18: A top Venezuelan official confirming more deaths, at least 188 after yesterday's back-to-back earthquakes. More than 200 people trapped and others feared dead. Search teams from the U.S. among those racing to help. The mayor of Paris telling people to slow down as France bakes in a record-breaking heat wave.
27: Water sprinklers near the Eiffel Tower in Paris. Kids play in the spray to cool down. But according to American tourist Keegan Cronin, it's still not enough.
28: They're very uncomfortable because it's too hot. We're going to leave Paris early.
27: Parisians can't leave. They've got work to do and schools to go to. The mayor of the city is warning people to take it easy in the 100-degree heat with limited air conditioning. He says those aged 50 to 70 don't realize their health is at risk. Non-essential surgeries may be postponed as hospitals deal with heat-related complaints. Jonathan Savage, Fox News.
18: Other parts of Europe also enduring extreme heat, including Britain and Spain. In France alone, more than 40 deaths from drowning as people jump into waterways to escape the heat. The buzz about a Taylor Swift wedding, possibly fast approaching in New York City, is reaching a fever pitch.
29: According to the New York Times, Taylor Swift and her management have already rented out and gotten permits to be at Madison Square Garden here in the next week or so. So there were rumors, people were getting all excited, and then we heard about the permits. So it seems like it could be happening. Reports say that Swift filed those permits for the private event, also closing the streets around the garden on July 3rd and then adding security measures in place. They're going to need a lot of security. Sources tell the Times that the plans call for a small gathering one night, followed by a big celebration with about 1,000 guests the next.
18: Fox's Alexis McAdams. Another clue, several of fiancé Travis Kelce's Kansas City Chiefs teammates booking hotel rooms in the area and around that time frame. An hour to the close on Wall Street, stocks remain mixed. The Dow is up 114. I'm Lisa Brady, Fox News.
30: Partly sunny with a high near 78, winds north at 6 miles per hour, becoming east in the afternoon. Tonight, mostly cloudy with a low near 57, winds east-southeast 6 to 8. Friday, a chance for showers along with mostly cloudy skies and highs in the mid to upper 70s. And Saturday, another chance for showers, mostly cloudy once again, and highs in the mid to low 80s. From the Flag Skywatch Weather Center, I am meteorologist Leah Jones.
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5: 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Welcome to the program. Coming to you on location, the beautiful Hebron Brick Supply building here in West Fargo. And we've been waiting for this one, and we're just less than an hour away from everything opening up to the public. It is the second annual Hebron and Allsager Salute to Service Community Picnic for our veterans, also for Honor Flight. And man, this place is crazy out here. We got tents galore. We've got food galore from Allsager Meats. Brutus Brick House, they've got their big beer wagon out here. The 60s guys are going to take the stage here. I think they take the stage at 3. They're going to be playing all afternoon long. This goes till 7 o'clock tonight. And I've got some great vehicles out here, too. We got a, Ronnie, was that 1943? What is that thing called?
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5: Half-track, a military vehicle. We got to see it at cruise night, and it is... It's been restored stunningly. The thing is gorgeous. Of course, the old classic, I don't know what that 50, what year 50s that is. It's an international pickup truck. It's for a Hebron pickup truck. It is really, really cool. Family-friendly atmosphere. You can meet local veterans and Honor Flight volunteers. They're out here. We got raffle prizes, electric golf cart, as a matter of fact, a Henry rifle, plus other goodies that are going to be raffled off. And again, bring the family out. 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They stay local and help veterans experience the Honor Flight. And we also, we got to thank, boy, there's a lot of sponsors for this. 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Groundworks. And we're going to talk to Chad Matthews here in just a little bit. Groundworks, formerly known in this area as Innovative Basement Authority. They assist homeowners with foundation, basement, and concrete issues. Groundworks, they believe in strengthening communities, and that includes honoring the people who have served our country. Community support is essential, whether through volunteering, attending events, donating, or simply taking time to thank a veteran for their service. 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Once this is complete, you know what? Get on the phone, call them. You got a basement problem? They can fix it. I'm telling you, Chad was out here, and people are coming up and talking to him already. Hey, you fixed my mom's basement. Hey, you fixed our basement. They do fantastic work, and Chad will join us in a little bit. All right, let's get right into it. 701-293-9000. 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Also do repairs. 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Brantley Gilbert is taking a stage at the beautiful lights out here in West Fargo, the Essentia Health, what do they call that thing?
3: The Essentia Health Plaza.
5: That's it. He takes the stage Saturday night. Lance Johnson is with me. Lance, what's going on?
3: First of all, you should do all your radio interviews out here because it's way better. Even though you have a beautiful studio, this is amazing out here right now.
5: Well, usually if it's nice and on Fridays, if I'm actually working on Friday, I now do them from my garage.
3: Nice.
5: So just hang out in the garage and have some fun. I've tried to do it from the pool, but every time I do it, the wife boots me awake. She's got friends coming over. So, Lance, what's going on here? We got something special exclusively for my listeners, right?
3: Yes, yes.
5: This is so cool.
3: Yeah, you know, through our partnership with Jay and his show and the Flag, we're able to secure some additional tickets for Brantley Gilbert that we're able to partner with Jay and his show and offer to his listeners quite a discount on general admission tickets. So general admission tickets for this show featuring Brantley Gilbert and also being opened by Chris Tungseth from American Idol from Fergus Falls.
5: Yeah, how cool is that?
3: It's great. You know, he drew 8,000 a month ago in Fergus, so, you know, he's got quite the following. We're able to discount those $79 tickets to $29 through a link that you can only find on the sites that Jay mentioned.
5: That is crazy. So Brantley Gilbert and Chris Tungseth take the stage at the Essentia Health Plaza stage at the Lights out here in West Fargo, and that's a beautiful that is a beautiful venue.
3: Oh, you know, I love it a little bit more every year. And yeah. I always say it's a street dance on steroids.
5: Yep.
3: It's a party. It's great. It's a great place to be. I think we're going to luck out on the weather.
5: Yeah.
3: We're excited. It's going to be a great show.
5: And Brantley Gilbert's fantastic. Ronnie, make sure when we get out of this segment, we're playing some Brantley Gilbert.
4: Already got it queued up.
5: That's what I figured. You are on top of it.
4: And Lance, I mean, I was out there for 38 Special in El King. Yeah, that is a terrific smaller venue to see a show.
3: Yeah, we were just discussing that. We have 38 Special coming back this August, and we were working on getting El King to join him again because it was such a great show. And unfortunately, it's not going to work out for her, but we're looking forward to announcing a different artist here in the near future that we'll let you guys in on.
5: How cool is that? So listen, if you're looking for something to do Saturday night, you want to go to a great outdoor venue that, like Lance said, is basically a street dance on steroids, the Lights is the place to go. So, Brantley Gilbert, tickets, general admission, they're $79. But for my listeners, and how long are we going to run this link for?
3: Let's do it till your show ends tomorrow.
5: Okay, till my show ends tomorrow at 5. 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You'll click, you'll see a link on there for Brantley Gilbert. Click on that, and those $79 tickets, you get them for $29. Where the hell are you going to see a concert of that magnitude for $29?
3: You know, I brought my kids to a movie the other day, and it cost a little bit more than that.
5: I couldn't believe it when you got a hold of me and said, hey, Jay, here's what we want to do, man. You do so much for the Light stuff. We want to do this spot. I'm like, are you kidding me? You'll knock that money? Yeah, let's do it.
3: Yeah, and it's a great concert to pair with what you're doing out here today with the Honor Flight. And I don't even know if I've visited with you, Jay, since, but I was lucky enough to be an escort for my dad on the Honor Flight this past September. What an experience that was.
5: Yeah, that's what I've been offered twice to go, and both times I was on the road filming, so I could not. I know, Ronnie, you've been, what, twice now?
4: I've been twice. It was incredible both times, and, you know, even though you've gone twice, each trip you're with veterans who've never seen some of the monuments that have been erected to honor their service, and it's pretty emotional for a lot of them.
5: And that's what today is about here as well at Hebron Brick. It's about raising money to get more of these veterans out to Washington, D.C. to see the honors, the memorials that were put up in their honor. And a lot of these veterans have never seen them, your dad being one of them, I take it?
3: Yeah. And actually, you know, over at the Lights last week, we had the dueling pianos there, and we were able to have the Honor Flight out there selling the raffle tickets. We donated $1 from every beer that was sold to their cause. So, yeah, it's a great cause, great group of people, and couldn't be prouder to support it anytime we can.
5: So what was your dad's reaction seeing these memorials, Lance?
3: Well, you know, my dad is, I always say he's kind of a tough guy, where I used to tell my kids that one of his tears would drown Chuck Norris. So he's not
5: okay.
3: He's not that emotional. But
5: I like
3: but,
5: that.
3: But as
5: I don't know if Chuck would like that, but.
3: But as I heard, you know, there you see a lot of emotion. You know, my dad was not in. He was he went to Korea, but the fighting had stopped. So he built bridges and things like that. So you know, he doesn't have that level of emotion that some people and the stuff they went through. So we met a lot of amazing people, and it was a once in a lifetime trip for him and myself, and it was fantastic.
5: Yeah, and my stepfather, who I actually consider my real father, he was in Korea. Same thing. He was there. I think he was a cluck there.
3: Okay.
5: Now he's since passed, but he would have loved to have been able to go to Washington and see those memorials that were put up in their honor. Lance, what else is going on at the Lights this summer?
3: You know, we got I think 8 or 9 concerts lined up right now, so we got a busy.
5: No wonder we can't find anybody for the fair. You guys are hogging it. No, I'm kidding.
3: No, we're good friends.

0: Oh, my God.
1: We'll get that request to him.
0: You've never heard that?
1: I don't know if I have.
0: Ronnie, put that one on when we leave instead of Brant. We'll do Brantley later. Put
2: okay.
0: Yeah, you. Oh, he just nails it, man. Mm. So when's Travis?
1: He's the day after John Party, so he'll be
0: Friday. Oh, 1-2 punch, man.
1: Yeah, July 17th. It's a Friday, and we have Kentucky Headhunters with him.
0: Oh, really?
1: Yep, and then we also have a local band called Green Light Night that plays at, you know, usually Mapleton or Castleton or some places like that, but one of my best friends is their drummer, so I always try to get them some stage time, so really excited to have them to play with these guys. And then, you know,
0: and Travis hasn't been here for years. You and I were talking about
1: 2008, I think, is the last time he's been here.
0: It's almost 20 years.
1: Yeah, and it's an act that I keep on looking for. And this year he'll be traveling around to Sturgis. He goes to Sturgis.
0: Oh, so you're
1: often.
0: Able to get him on a routing day.
1: Yep. It worked out for us, and we couldn't be happier to get him to West Fargo again.
0: That's going to be a good one, too, especially he's got the Kentucky Headhunters opening up.
1: Yeah, it's high school all over.
2: Dumas Walker, man.
0: All right. Who else is coming out there?
1: We've got our second year. Well, obviously, we mentioned 30th Special, and then later in August, we've got our second year of Buckaroo,
0: okay.
1: which is our festival. And, you know, it's funny, the leaps and bounds you can make in a year. The ticket sales are way up from last year. We're really happy with how things have sold this year. But the headliners for that show will be Old Crow Medicine Show on Friday and Sawyer Brown on Saturday. But we also have Phil Vassar and Lori Morgan. And boy, if I got in the time machine, I remember going to Lori Morgan at the Fargo Dome.
0: Clint Black's? No, she was married to Keith Whitley.
1: Yes, and I feel like Dwight Yoakam opened for her there. I mean, it's like, it's in the 90s, but it was a great show. And we also have two of the bands I'm really excited about are, you know, I go to Nashville to meet with agencies and things, and, you know, sometimes make it over to some honky tonks and things. And and there's a guy named John Stone, and he was basically the main act at Tootsie's for years, but now he's the main act over at Kid Rock's Bar.
0: Oh, okay.
1: So he's opening up the show for us on Friday night. And then we have two sisters, and I'm saying it, but I can't remember their names, but they'll be opening us up on Saturday. And Sarah and Tina, and they play Blake Shelton's bar all the time.
0: I was going to say, that sounds familiar. I wonder if they were playing when we were, Alex and I were at Shelton's bar in Vegas.
1: Maybe.
0: That sounds familiar.
1: Yep.
0: I'm looking, I'm blanking the name out, Ronnie, because you know everything. That band that I absolutely, those teenage brothers out of Canada that won the like Star Search or whatever, Canada's Got Talent up to. Do you remember the name of those two?
2: I'm sorry, say that again. Somebody called in. I was on the phone. I apologize.
0: Oh, I'm trying to remember who are those two brothers out of Canada that absolutely love. I can't remember.
2: Oh, my goodness. Yeah,
0: I'm looking on my Spotify to see if I can dig it up. You got to get these two. These two, they're brothers. It's two brothers, I think, and a cousin.
1: Huh.
0: And they're young, but they are unbelievable. Oh,
1: step one is remembering the name, Jay.
0: I know. I can't believe it. I mean, I absolutely love these guys, and I can't remember their. That's why I'm looking through my library here on Spotify, because I'm positive I downloaded some of
1: it's
0: their.
1: It's not Canadian Ragweed, is it?
0: No. Let's hang on here. I'll find it. 701-293.
2: The Hunter Brothers? Is that which one they are?
0: No, I don't think it was the Hunter Brothers.
2: I'm trying to.
0: Yeah,
2: I guess I can't. I can't recall. Cross Canadian Ragweed is awesome.
1: Is Brian Adams?
0: Oh, is that for real? Cross Country Ragweed.
2: Cross Canadian Ragweed, and they are fantastic. Old Crow Medicine Show, Lance.
0: Oh,
2: they're
0: up there.
2: Awesome.
1: That is, you're not. They always say in booking, you're supposed to book the acts that sell, not the ones you like. But for Old Crow, that they kind of check both boxes. So
0: yeah.
1: I'm excited because that's the best show I've ever seen is Old Crow Medicine.
0: I would say another one is Cody Parks and the Dirty South.
1: Huh? Yeah.
0: Yeah, he mixes Cody and the Dirty South. They mix like classic country with like Rob Zombie and Metallica.
1: Oh wow.
0: They're pretty. They're pretty good. I'm going through my playlist here, trying to. I'm positive I downloaded their some of their music onto my summer country playlist. I can't find it.
1: I can see Jay's playlist from here, and it looks like we should be driving around in a Trans Am.
0: Yeah. Oh, that is going to drive me absolutely crazy who those kids.
2: Little Billy Squire in that playlist?
0: Actually, there is on my rock one. let's see. Just let me tell you.

0: The brothers, this is exciting radio, isn't it? The brothers that won, what was that, Canadian, I think they call it The Voice up there, don't they?
1: Yeah, boy, I'm not sure. Canada's Got Talent, something, you know, one of those two.
2: I think in Canada, that's a hockey show.
1: Speaking of that, I am sickened, and I know
3: the Martin boys.
1: Okay, I know a lot of other people are in Canada as well. CBC announced they will no longer do Hockey Night in Canada. That show is gone after 70 years.
0: No kidding. Yeah, they won Canada's Got Talent, and currently they're on tour right now for country star Tim Hicks, but they are fantastic.
2: Yeah, I will check them out.
0: All right, anything else going on out the lights we need to know about?
2: You know, we're working on some shows for September, so we're gonna have a busy summer, and okay. You know, we're already booking for 2027, so it's. It seems like it takes forever to get to the summer, but when it's here, it goes fast. So
0: yeah, it does. Yeah, and I'm getting tons of messages from my friends telling me Martin Brothers moron, Martin Brothers.
1: Yeah, it
0: Thank
1: was.
0: You, appreciate it.
1: Performances on Canada's Got Talent. They're a duo, Macaulay and Micah Martin from Woodstock, New Brunswick.
0: Yeah, there you go, Woodstock. Yeah. Ronnie, pop up one of their songs. Tell me what you can pop up.
1: Okay.
0: Because when they got on stage, people were shocked. They're like, are you kidding me?
2: Really?
0: And I think at the time they were like 19 or 20 years old.
1: Is it Miracle Cure, the one that you were talking about?
0: Hit that one real
1: let
0: quick
1: me
0: for
1: see
0: Lance.
1: Here.
0: We're going to help Lance get some acts here. Not
1: Martin
0: that you need help.
1: Brothers.
0: But, yeah, come on, man. Bring that stuff up.
1: Miracle Cure. Sorry, still looking. Brothers.
0: You know, maybe if you got Spotify, Roddy.
1: Yeah, well, if they want to pay me to endorse their product, I'll be happy to do that.
0: That's how it works now.
1: Yes,
0: okay.
1: Yeah, exactly.
0: They got to pay you.
1: Absolutely. Daddy's got to make a buck.
0: Yeah, there it is.

0: There you go. Yeah.
1: So how does a 19-year-old kid come up with those lyrics?
0: That's good, Ronnie. You can kill it. You can kill it, man.
2: I don't know. It's amazing how the talent that comes out of some of these youngsters. But yeah, I'll definitely take a look. And I was going to say also, I see Allsoggers out here, and my Father's Day gift was a gift card to Allsoggers because I frequent there very frequently.
0: So you got then the greatest kids on the planet. They're smart enough to go, Dad, we got to get Dad Allsoggers.
2: Yeah, well, it benefits them too, right?
0: Well, that's true. Yeah, exactly. All right, so one more time, Brantley Gilbert, Saturday night, Chris Tungseth opening up for him. Of course, Chris... He's gonna be a huge star.
2: Released his first single I think 2 weeks ago, and it's doing well. And he's gonna be playing some songs that are originals that no one's heard before. So we're excited about that.
0: That's fantastic. All right, tickets are $79 for the concert Saturday night at the Lights out here in West Fargo. 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It's for my listeners. So knocking $50 off the price.
3: Yeah, right on the, it's easy to find. I'm on the homepage now, right under where it says home, news, weather, sports. There's a yellow tab that says alert Brantley Gilbert tickets. Click on there, takes you right to Ticketmaster and auto-loads the price of $29 in there. And I followed his truck to work this morning, Lance. I saw in the back of his truck, Brantley Gilbert, he's got a new album, Sins of the Father, dropping in July.
2: Yes, we're hoping to hear some new songs off that as well, plus some of his other bangers that he's got.
0: It's going to be a great concert. Weather's going to be good. Great evening to take in an outdoor concert at the Lights out here in West Fargo. Lance, thanks for doing that for my listeners, man. That's a killer, unbelievable deal. I said again, where the hell are you going to get a, top notch, top of the line concert for $29? It just doesn't happen. This is Travis Tritt, Homesick. Turn that up, Ronnie. Yeah, you gotta put a request in. I don't know if they'll do it anymore. Hopefully, you got time to get to the actual singing. Here it comes. You'll love this, Lance.
4: Guitars ring in the dead of night, sings the blue, sounds the right, makes your home sick.
0: How about that, huh?
2: Yeah.
4: Listen close to the guitar man, native.
0: All right, thanks, brother. Appreciate it. When we come back, Chad Matthews will join us from Groundworks. Jay Thomas Show live from Hebron Brink in the community.

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8: Javon Allen faces murder, aggravated assault, and reckless endangerment charges related to the August 2025 shooting death of Azeem Holmes in downtown Fargo. Allen was arrested in Minneapolis Wednesday. Fargo Police Chief Matt Christensen says charges were filed in April.
9: Given the high-profile nature of this case, we made the decision not to publicly announce the existence of the warrant and that we were actively looking for Mr. Allen. We felt confident that he was unaware he was being sought, and we did not want to risk him going into hiding.
8: Police say the gun involved in the case hasn't been found. Tyreek Jones was arrested in connection with Holmes' death in December in the Minneapolis area after being on the run for 4 months. Charges were dropped after he spoke with detectives who corroborated his comments with video evidence. A West Fargo woman is charged in connection with the deadly pedestrian crash in May. 25-year-old Carly Visner is charged with duty in accident involving death. The charge comes from a crash near 32nd Avenue South and 9th Street West in West Fargo. 38-year-old Jose Rodriguez died. According to court documents obtained by Valley News Live, Visner admitted to leaving the scene after striking Rodriguez to a home in the 3300 block of 8th Street West before returning to the scene and contacting police. Visner estimated about 10 minutes had gone by between the crash and when she called for help. From the Flake Family Newsroom, I'm Austin Erickson.
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12: Partly sunny with a high near 78, winds north at 6 miles per hour, becoming east in the afternoon. Tonight, mostly cloudy with a low near 57, winds east-southeast 6 to 8. Friday, a chance for showers along with mostly cloudy skies and highs in the mid to upper 70s. And Saturday, another chance for showers, mostly cloudy once again, and highs in the mid to low 80s. From the Flag Skywatch Weather Center, I am meteorologist Leah Jones.
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1: 2:37, Jay Thomas Show coming to you live from Hebron Brick Supply Company in West Fargo. It is the second annual Hebron and Alsager Salute to Service Community Picnic for Veterans Honor Flight. It is officially opened up to the public in about 20 minutes, but people are already showing up. It goes till 7 o'clock tonight, and it's benefiting North Dakota and Minnesota Veterans Honor Flight. What a great, great thing the Honor Flight is. 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We got food out here, pulled pork, brats, the old-fashioned hot dogs and chips. That's from Alsager Meats, the greatest meat company on the planet. Also, beer. Yep, we got beer here. I wouldn't be here if there wasn't any beer here. Beer's here from the wagon provided by Brutus Brick House. This is a family-friendly event, by the way. I'll be here till 5. Live music starts, I think they start just after 3. The 60s guys will be on stage. Also, we have a restored 1943 Army half track out here. I mean, it is gorgeous. Also, we got some other vintage vehicles that are coming out. Raffles as well, electric golf cart, a Henry rifle, and other goodies. And again, bring the family out. Weather is fantastic. Joining me right now, and this couldn't be possible without the great folks at Groundworks, formerly known in this area as Innovative Basement Authority, and Chad Matthews joins us. Hey, Chad, welcome to the Jay Thomas Show.
2: Thanks for having me on.
1: You got it, brother. So you guys, this first year involved in this, isn't it?
2: Yeah, we got offered, a few weeks ago, we had a call, and we definitely wanted to jump on board and show the support for our troops and provide it, you know, funding for a good cause here. So
1: tell us about Groundworks, formerly Innovative Basement Authority. The question I always get asked, because my son works for you guys,
2: yep.
1: Hey, does Mike Rowe own that company? Mike Rowe doesn't own Groundworks, does he?
2: No. So Mike's one of our ambassadors, right? He actually came and spoke to us out in Virginia Beach a few years back, and he saw what we did and what our vision was as a company. And he's like, you know, I want to do something special for you guys, and what do you think about this? We do an unscripted sponsorship of you guys, and but I want to go out with your crews. I want to see the
1: That's
2: guys in the
1: cool.
2: field, right?
1: So he actually went out.
2: Oh, he does, yep. We put him on site. We pay for Homer's project, and he just films, and but he gets to meet the crews that are actually doing the jobs. I mean, that's his history. We want to support, you know, the guys
1: working,
2: in the field,
1: yeah,
2: doing the work, right?
1: Oh, hence dirty jobs.
2: Yep.
1: And I got to believe this job at times is pretty dirty.
2: Yeah, I mean, you get into some of those crawl spaces, and let's be honest, most people never want to go down there, but there's got to be guys like us that are willing to help out homeowners with all these issues, right?
1: But it's amazing when you see the before and after, whether it's crawl space or somebody's basement, the work that you do at Groundworks, formerly known here as Innovative Basement Authority, is amazing. The prices, surprisingly, I mean, because Ty and I talk, and
2: yep.
1: You know, he say, "Yeah, Dad, we had this job." I was like, "Geez, how much does that cost?" And he tells me, "It's like, really, for all that, that's it. It's not bad. It's a very good investment in your home, because if you don't have a good foundation, forget the rest of the house."
2: Yeah, and you know, you never know what it's going to cost until somebody goes out there and sees what the full scope might be. But
1: yeah.
2: We like to provide great service at a great value, right? And it's great to hear from people. I mean, we just showed up today.
1: Yeah, there's a guy.
2: Yeah, and immediately he's like, one of the people out here is, we worked on his sister's house last year, and he was just super impressed with the crew and how the cleanup process went and how efficient we were with our time. So,
1: well, and that's the thing. You guys at Groundworks, again, formerly known as Innovative Basement Authority, you see the trucks running around all over the place. You get in, you get the job done, and the only way you know that you guys were there is because it actually looks good now. And everything works. The windows open, the doors close, you know.
2: Yeah, and it truly is amazing to walk through with the homeowner at the end of one of these projects and give them back some of the space that, in their, whether it's water coming in and they weren't able to use their basement, now they have the plans to, you know, put a family room down there and get the kiddos a play area, and they get that space back in their house. And it, it you can't. can't put a dollar figure on that, I don't think.
1: No, you can't. No. And also, now you got peace of mind because, you know, anybody out there listening that has had basement issues, especially if you have a finished basement and you have that anxiety that every time you get a heavy rain, that anxiety sets in because you know your basement leaks, those problems are gone. That's what you guys do. You take that anxiety away, those worries away, and you add that value back to the home.
2: Yeah, absolutely. I mean, we talk to so many homeowners and, you know, we go to these home shows and we go to Western North Dakota and we're talking to everybody and it's just over and over and over again, people coming up and their only regret is not doing it sooner.
1: Yeah,
2: it truly is.
1: Yeah.
2: And they can't believe they fought it for so many years.
1: So now, Chad, you're the manager for this whole region?
2: So, all the Fargo branch, so I'm the sales manager here.
1: Yep. Okay. So, how is, and Groundworks is a national, are you national franchise, national company?
2: Yep, absolutely. We're actually international. We do have a few branches up in Canada as well, but we are the world's largest foundation repair company.
1: So, anybody listening, I've got big coverage. I've got Eastern Montana that I reach South Dakota, Canada. If they call the Fargo office, where will you guys go? How far does Fargo go?
2: So, Fargo branch itself will cover out to the Glendive, Wolf
1: Montana.
2: Point, Montana.
1: Okay. Hello, Glendive. So we have listeners out there.
2: Yeah, we love you guys out there. Just talking to a gentleman out there from yesterday as well.
1: We've actually filmed out there in Glendive, a killer Mopar collection, man. Yep. Oh, my God.
2: But, yeah, as far east as Alexandria, north to Lake Woods, and down to Sioux Falls. So,
1: okay.
2: And then we have our branches, Minneapolis and Rush City locally, and Bozeman has a branch as well, so they kind of meet up with us under the western edge.
1: Yeah, you guys got a big territory. So I have a question for you, because, like, here, like, you know, we've got this horrible clay, and that wreaks havoc on foundations, especially full basements. For the area that you guys cover, where do you see the most basement problems because of the ground?
2: Yeah, and it depends on what situation you're talking about, but with the Red River Valley, with that expansive clay, and when it dries out, we're in this drier conditions like we have been for the last few years, as that clay shrinks up, it's going to cause havoc on your foundations.
1: What kind of havoc does that cause on them?
2: You know, it exerts a lot of pressure on your basement walls. It'll cause walls to start to bow in on you. It'll force water through the floor. You know, even in extreme situations, your home will start to settle because the soil underneath can't support that home anymore.
1: Oh, so, my God, man. What are other hot spots?
2: Bismarck's a pretty busy territory a lot of settlement out in that area, unfortunately. And then, we've been expanding into Sioux Falls, and we're getting busier and busier out there and looking forward to expanding down there as well.
1: So. Is it mostly older homes that you guys are running into, or are you even running into newer homes?
2: You know, unfortunately, it's all homes.
1: Really?
2: It's unfortunate when you have a brand new house, and it's, again, it's just the soils that we're building in, right? So, unfortunately, it can be any age home. So,
1: another question I have, it's becoming very popular, especially for the 55-plus community. I'm part of that community. And that is doing the single-level slab on grade. And you can have problems with that, too. Those slabs can crack. Is that something you guys can fix, too, if it's a single-level slab on grade home?
2: Yep, so regardless of the foundation type that you have, we have different techniques and processes that we address all types of foundations. So
1: okay.
2: Whether it's a crawl space basement or slab on grade, we can take care of you.
1: Do you do polyjacking for driveways and stuff too?
2: We do. That's very, very busy. So if you have settling concrete, trip hazards, some of those things that happen over time, we can come out, give an estimate, and actually raise that concrete back up for you.
1: So let's talk about that, because for the longest time, first it was sand jacking, then it went to mud jacking, and now it's the poly jacking. What makes poly jacking the best?
2: Well, what's nice, materials themselves don't erode over time.
1: Okay.
2: It's hydrophobic, and it actually insulates that soil underneath that slab, so when that sun's baking down on it, it's not drying out that soil.
1: Okay, so next question. For like us, we have colored concrete driveway, not painted, it's actual colored concrete. Mm-hmm. Let's say, and mine doesn't, but let's just say it did, it needed work. So I know you got to drill holes into the concrete, you put the poly start jacking. When you plug them holes, are you able to color them holes to make it, you know, like it was never there?
2: Yeah, well, we do our best to match that color as best we can, and we can actually use some of those drill shavings and that in with the concrete or that we patch it with. So
1: How backed up are you guys right now? Are you not backed up?
2: We like to keep a pretty tight schedule as far as getting our crews out to these homeowners as soon as we can. So depending on the project type, it could be as soon as a few weeks we can actually get in and get that install done for you.
1: Okay. So how long have you been doing this? Did you start out in the field before you became a manager?
2: I did. So I actually started with Innovative back in 2015.
1: Okay.
2: Was in production for a while and did service and was a salesman for quite a few years, and then I've been the sales manager for now going on almost 4 years. So
1: in your time in the field, was there ever a job that you walked into and went, oh my God, how is this house not like falling in?
2: Unfortunately, every week.
1: Really?
2: Yeah, but you know, again, it goes to that bringing somebody in your house that you can trust is very important. Mm-hmm. And we've seen everything before.
1: Yeah.
2: It's nothing to be ashamed of. We can fix these things. And
1: well, yeah, because take care of them, don't if you're listening going, man, I'd love to get my place done, but I'm just too embarrassed that I let it go this long. There's no embarrassment, man, at all. They're going to come in there and they're gonna fix it at Groundworks, and the problem solved, and you'll be able to sleep at night, and you're going to have more equity back into your home, and it really actually does pay for itself because it's going to give you more living space, which is going to add more value to your home. Do you guys do egress windows too or no?
2: We started off as an egress window company, but
1: slowly
2: transitioned out of that over the years.
1: Let somebody else do that work?
2: Yep. Rare occasion we'll do an egress, but we don't market it, and we don't.
1: Yeah. All right. So, again, there is basically no project that you guys walk into and say, no, we can't do this. You've been doing it long enough. You've seen it all.
2: Yep. I mean, the only reason we walk away is if we can't help them and we know we can't help them, we're going to give you an honest opinion. Unfortunately, some people wait too long and the foundation does collapse before we even get a chance to look at it. So,
1: man.
2: For 99% of the situations, we'll be able to help you and give you that peace of mind back.
1: There you go. Groundworks.com?
2: Yep, groundworks.com. Find us, obviously, online. You make appointments right online, or you can give the office a call.
1: Do you guys finance?
2: Absolutely.
1: So you do? Okay.
2: A lot of financing options. I actually say 90% of our customers end up financing projects.
1: So how's the financing work? Just right through you guys?
2: Yep, just right at the table. We'll walk you through it and make it a comfortable monthly payment for you, because we know nobody prepares for these moments in their homes, and we want to make sure that we can safely and efficiently and cost-effectively help you out.
1: So. That is fantastic. Yeah, Chad, you guys do amazing work. I know my son's been with you. Our son Ty's been with you guys for quite a few years now, and he absolutely loves the company because he loves the mission, he loves the culture, and he loves what you guys do, because when you come in, you're up front, you're honest, there's no BS, and there's no, job's over, by the way, it's going to be $10,000 more. No, you give them the price, this is what it is, we're going to get this thing done for you. And when you guys are done, it's like you weren't even there, there's no mess, there's nothing, it's all cleaned up, and you know what, problem solved.
2: Yeah, and again, it's no better experience than walking a homeowner through the end of the project and seeing that smile on their face. And
1: do you guys guarantee your work, warranty it?
2: Absolutely. We have a lifetime warranties on most of our products.
1: Okay.
2: But yeah, you know,
1: is it transferable if you sell the home?
2: Absolutely. So if you end up selling the home, or you give the home to your kids or something like that, that warranty goes with the home.
1: That's fantastic. Yep. And again, you guys don't go in and remodel. You go in, you fix the problem, then you can do your remodeling or whatever you want to do with that space.
2: Absolutely. We'll get it ready so that basement finishing company can come in and take care of you from then and get your space back. So
1: there you go. Whether that's a company or it's you there, Mr. Man, doing it yourself, man.
2: Yep.
1: But they'll get it ready for you, and there's no worries after that. You don't have to worry about drywall, leaks, any of that. Problem is solved. You can put your flooring down, put your walls up, put your bar down there, put whatever you want to do, and have peace of mind knowing that it's going to be good for basically forever, basically. So, anything else, brother?
2: No, as far as it goes, I just again want to thank Hebron Brick and everybody out here and giving us the opportunity to support our veterans and get some well-deserved service members out to D.C., so.
1: Yeah, the honor flights, I don't know how many years it's been going on now, but, man, it's amazing. It's amazing what honor flight has done over the years for our veterans. Started with World War II, then, you know, Korea, Vietnam. And I think, Ronnie, weren't they at one time talking about doing Desert Storm?
0: So they are on the national level. They are accepting applications or going to start in the next few months. However, Veterans Honor Flight of North Dakota and Minnesota still has a waiting list of more than 900 veterans. So as a result of that, they are pausing on what the National Honor Flight is doing until they can catch up a little bit on the waiting list, and then maybe in the future they will be accepting Desert Storm applications, yes.
3: So that 900 on the waiting list, is that including our veterans from around here as well?
0: That is current, yes.
3: Okay.
0: Yep.
3: All right. When's the next flight go out?
0: I am guessing it's going to be in September. I'll have to double check. I know they've got veteran honor flight representatives on site. You could check with them, but I think it's September.
3: Yeah, good call. Yeah, if you got questions, there are representatives from the honor flight. You'll see their trailer out here, and they can answer. They can answer any questions. All right, I'm just going to say we're officially underway. I know it's not 3 o'clock yet, but it's close enough. Hebron and Allsager salute to service community. Brick Christensen Drive, right down the road from, well, we're right next door to the big, beautiful, all-finished concrete in Hebron's beautiful building. Come on out here, live music from the 60s, guys. Food out here, including pulled pork, brats, old-fashioned hot dogs, and chips from Allsager Meats. Beer wagons out here provided by the great folks from Brutus Brick House. And again, this goes till 7 tonight. We've got some classic vehicles out here for you to take a look at. Raffle prizes as well. Come celebrate and honor our local veterans with great food, live music prizes. And again, this is open to the community. All right, when we come back, Dr. Mike Jorgensen, Red River Wellness and Chiropractic, is going to take your phone calls. You got questions for Dr. Mike. Usually we get him in. It's usually last 10 minutes of the show once a month, but I figured we get a lot of emails that Dr. Mike is in, but you can never answer them because, you know, it's limited time. So Dr. Mike's going to join us next. You got questions about your health, whether it's your gut, aches and pains, whatever it might be. That's what Dr. Mike, that's what he's here for. He's going to take your calls next at 701-293-9000. 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
10: Farmers talk about topsoil as the foundation of their operation. So roughly how many years does it take for nature to form just 1 inch of new topsoil through a natural process? The answer, about 500 years. Natural soil formation requires centuries of weathering, organic matter accumulation, and microbial activity working together. A single inch of topsoil takes those 500 years to develop under natural conditions. It can erode in a single season of poor management, which is why soil health decisions carry consequences that outlast any one farm generation.
9: That's today's Focus on the Field with Bridget Riedel. your ag industry expert. 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WCFG, Dilworth, Fargo, Moorhead, USA. The Flag. It's 3 o'clock.
4: Iran goes on the attack. I'm Lisa Brady, Fox News. A Singapore-flagged cargo ship hit by an Iranian drone as it passed through the Strait of Hormuz, reportedly using a new UN-approved route and hit by the Revolutionary Guard.
11: A U.S. official confirms for us that Iran attacked a cargo ship in the Strait of Hormuz today after Iran was warning ships that transiting the strait without authorization through them would be dealt with.
4: Fox's Aisha Hosni at the White House.
11: As the regime is eyeing to make billions of dollars through tolling the Strait of Hormuz. The Wall Street Journal is reporting the Islamic Republic estimates that charging for security, safety, and environmental services in the Strait would bring in $40 billion a year in revenue. And the idea, if it's implemented, they say, would bring Tehran cash flow and control that it did not command before the war.
4: Secretary of State Marco Rubio wrapping up meetings in the Middle East and telling reporters earlier.
12: One thing that came across very clear is there is zero support among the Gulf countries for any sort of toll or fees or anything that charges for the use of international waters.
4: For now, a UN agency is pausing the evacuation of ships through the strait. An inflation gauge, closely watched by the Fed, hits a three-year high.
13: The PCE inflation report out today. Overall prices up 4.1% over the past 12 months. That's more than double the Fed's target.
4: But Fox Business's Edward Lawrence also reports the economy grew more than first thought in the first quarter.
13: The GDP increased 2.1%, which surprised many and turned around the last estimate of under 2%. The expectation is the administration, if it can keep the Strait of Hormuz open, the economy should start growing as it did last year.
4: Surging oil and gas prices have fueled inflation, though more recently they've been coming down. The Dow up 72 points at the bell, shy of a record after hitting new highs. 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
4: Two rulings on immigration policy from the U.S. Supreme Court, both siding with the Trump administration. One greenlights an Obama-era policy once used to limit the daily number of migrants seeking asylum at the U.S.-Mexico border. Another ruling allows the end of temporary legal protections for Haitian and Syrian refugees.
16: Essentially, it says that the current administration, now that could be a Biden administration, it could be any administration, a Trump administration, that they have the power to make a decision about when to end temporary protected status.
4: Fox's Shannon Bream. The TPS program currently protects more than a million people from 17 countries from potential deportation. But several high-profile decisions are not out yet.
17: Eight cases argued this term are still undecided by justices, including a challenge to President Trump's executive order ending birthright citizenship. Justices are considering additional cases about presidential power after President Trump's efforts to remove a member of the Federal Reserve's Board of Governors and a member of the Federal Trade Commission. Cases remain over campaign finance regulations and mail-in ballot rules. And before the term ends, likely before the end of next week, we expect opinions in cases about states' restrictions on transgender students participating in school athletics. In Washington, Jared Halpern, Fox News.
4: A new national survey finds most Americans favor some form of religious expression in public schools, but most
18: prefer that it be voluntary.
19: 6 in 10 Americans surveyed by the Pew Center say they support allowing teacher-led school prayer, but only if students don't have to participate. Half of the 3,500-plus respondents favor displaying the Ten Commandments in public school classrooms, but most religiously unaffiliated Americans oppose these religious expressions.
18: Fox's Lillian Wu recapping stocks. The Dow up 71 points, but the S&P and the NASDAQ in the red again. I'm Lisa Brady, Fox News.
20: Partly sunny with a high near 78, winds north at 6 miles per hour, becoming east in the afternoon. Tonight, mostly cloudy with a low near 57, winds east-southeast 6 to 8. Friday, a chance for showers along with mostly cloudy skies and highs in the mid to upper 70s. And Saturday, another chance for showers, mostly cloudy once again, and highs in the mid to low 80s. From the Flag Skywatch Weather Center, I am meteorologist Leah Jones.
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0: From the movie, Ronnie. What's the movie?
1: Oh, my.
0: No, that's not it. Invincible.
1: Oh, that's right. Yeah, it was Mark Wahlberg. Yeah.
0: Yes.
1: The guy that famously his kid was playing college ball, they came to Fargo, Vince Papale.
0: Oh, that's right.
1: He was standing on the sidelines, yeah.
0: That's right. All right, hour two of the Jay Thomas Show. Hello, everybody listening on 1090 The Flag out in western North Dakota, 1100 The Flag here in the east, and all our listeners on our flagship station, 970 WDAY, coming to you live from Hebron Brick. It is the second annual Salute to Our Veterans Community Picnic with Hebron Brick and All Soccer Meets. It now officially underway, goes till 7 tonight. People are rolling in here, and we have got food from All Soggers, brats. Their brats are fantastic. Dr. Mike, shame on us.
2: No. There's a time and a place.
0: And this was it. So you're saying I can have two more?
2: Have several.
0: Okay. All right. Good. Dr. Mike's giving me the clearance to go ahead and have three more brats.
2: Yep.
0: I can't believe you're going to let me have four brats.
2: It's just...
0: Oh, no, that ain't happening, pal. That's funny. You're adorable. I'll get the food out here. Also, yes, the beer wagon is out here, courtesy of Brutus Brickhouse. And I forgot to mention, we got commemorative American flag-style T-shirts, commemorative T-shirts from the event. They are free. All right, free will donations out here, raising money to get more veterans on the honor flight. The 60s guys... I don't know if they're on stage. They're set up. I don't know if they're playing yet. I hear music in the background. Got some old vintage vehicles, a military vehicle on display out here. The weather is absolutely perfect. We're at Hebron Brick right next to All Finished Concrete. That'd be on. Oh, here comes the old 1940s Willie's Fire Jeep from the West Fargo Fire Department.
2: Love it.
0: Again, bring the family, bring the kids out here. The food is amazing. The people are amazing. Of course, our veterans are amazing. And we'll just say that this is part of celebrating America 250.
2: Amen.
0: Got that, brother. Got that right. So come on out here. And by the way, we have from All Seasons, golf carts out here. So if you park far away and you need a ride into the event, there are gentlemen driving up and down in golf carts. They'll just put your hand up, and they'll come get you, and they'll give you a ride up into the event so you don't have to walk all that way. We are having a blast. The weather's fantastic. Dr. Mike, welcome back to the Jay Thomas Show.
2: What a pleasure, and thank you so much, Jay, for inviting us. And what an event
0: to be
2: a part of.
0: Yeah, exactly. And who is the lovely lady you brought with
2: you? That is my wonderful coach, Heidi. My wife, she is really where the rubber hits the road with coaching people, the wellness coach. She just bonds with people and shares really the nitty-gritty of how to put this wellness stuff into action. How do you shop for food, recipes, encouragement, some kick in the pants every now and then, not too many of that, but mostly just encouragement. And we really build some great bonds with these people, and it's such an honor to have a window into people's lives and watch them as they transform and their lives start expanding again with what they can do and their hopes for their future, because so many people they're living less and less of their life each year as they get older because their health is shutting them down.
0: It is, yeah. And if you've got bad health, life can be miserable.
2: Oh,
0: man. Miserable.
2: Yeah, your whole focus is turns into your health, and it shouldn't be that way. It doesn't have to be that way.
0: So usually we have Dr. Mike on once a month, and it's at the end of the show, and you don't have a whole lot of time to take calls or answer questions. So today, I mean, people, if you got a question, whether it's, what, can we talk diet? If they got a diet question, Heidi, Dr. Mike, and they have a question about their meds. I mean, you're not a medical doctor, but they, you know. I mean, we can basically hit it all. What you guys do over at Red... I just had somebody yesterday email me, and who's the guy that you have on? I need to talk to him. So I emailed back, it's Dr. Mike. You got to go get hooked up with him. So
2: amazing. We got. I don't know what was in the water yesterday, but we got like seven people contacting us yesterday from that have heard you on the show. It's almost always, hey, I was listening to Jay Thomas, and I heard you talking, blah, blah, blah, And we start this conversation, and we've had this running, you know, your show, opportunities to talk in the show and, of course, the ads. But people get it. People understand. We're like-minded.
0: Yeah.
2: And people are just kind of scratching their head. They know there's a better way for healthcare in this country. And they know that it's got to involve lifestyle choices and getting more educated. And that's kind of where we come in.
0: Heidi, let's start with where do you want to start?
3: You know, we could start anywhere. I mean, like, even
0: let's talk about yesterday.
3: Well, even just yesterday, the phone calls that Dr. Mike said that we got. Like, everyone's frustrated.
0: What are they frustrated with, Heidi?
3: People are frustrated about our food, about the health care, about our medical, and just in general, just our food. You know, you go to the grocery store and it's like, where do I start?
0: Yeah.
3: What do I buy? What can I even eat?
0: You know, I mean, I've been doing this now for a while. And again, I'm not a 100%, you know, all, you know, unprocessed food eater, but I have about an 80-20 diet.
2: There you go.
0: And it's amazing. And I've told this story like over and over, like a broken record, but because I just want people to understand it's for real. It is amazing what I now cannot eat that I used to consider delicious food, and it's still good, but my body cannot take it. Mm. Prime example, last Friday, Alex is just out of the blue. She's like, you know, I'm really craving Chinese food. I'm like, oh, let's go to China King out in West Fargo here. I'm like, honey, I don't think I can do that. But it's like, you know, I haven't had Chinese, and I don't, all right, let's go. And this is nothing against them. It's just that my body can no longer process that food. So I had, you know, like General Tso's chicken. I had some, you know, some noodles. A bunch of peppered steak. I am not kidding. I bet for 3 days I was in absolute pain.
2: Oof.
0: My joints were killing me when I would go to the bathroom. I mean, I don't want to get too, but it's true. It was horrible.
2: Yeah.
0: It was horrible.
3: Well,
0: I couldn't believe what it did.
3: Reality.
0: Yeah.
3: What food does to our bodies.
0: Yeah.
3: Yeah. We're totally talking about the reality of it all. You know, and when you put your body in a position to be healthy, mm, and you're putting good things into it, it's going to respond when you don't put good things,
0: yeah,
3: into it. You're going to all of a sudden be like, wow, okay, I see why that's not good for me.
0: Exactly. And that's it. And Alex is just, she's like, oh, honey, I'm sorry. I'm like, it was good, but now I'm
2: good
0: now,
2: going down.
0: But now, you, yeah, know, it's just, it's unbelievable. And what's crazy is, and I don't think people realize this, and that is, if let's say you've just had a horrible diet for years, eat nothing but processed food, fast food. I am not kidding. It, when you change that and start putting the whole good foods in your, you know, into your body, you notice a change almost immediately.
2: Couldn't agree more.
0: It is crazy. Mm-hmm.
2: Couldn't agree more. Heidi, how long did it take when we did our first program ourselves for your heartburn to go away?
3: Oh, my heartburn was gone in a week.
0: Yeah.
3: And then I was like, wait a minute, my heartburn's gone. And then week two, I'm like, it's not coming back.
0: What did you do?
3: A year later, no heartburn.
0: Well, Heidi,
3: years later, no heartburn. And still it baffles me even because I'm like, what changed?
0: Well, that's funny, because that's one of the side effects I had from eating all that food. I ended up getting, yeah, and that's the first time I had heartburn in probably 4 or 5 years because I used to suffer.
3: Yes.
0: Every night I'd have to get up and pop some Alka-Seltzer, and I just, it's like, why am I having all this heartburn? Yeah. And as soon as I changed my, it was gone. It's, yeah, like, no.
3: Well, we take MSG out of our diet. That's going to help.
0: Mm-hmm.
3: We start.
0: What
3: eating.
0: Is MSG?
2: It's called monosodium glutamate.
0: Okay.
2: It's an excitatory toxin, which means it just amps up the body's inflammation, and so it's very addictive. It's, you know, that orange stuff on the when you eat Doritos.
0: Yeah,
2: that's MSG.
0: Oh, really?
2: Yeah, yeah. The, you know how you start eating this stuff, you can't stop. Yeah,
0: it's
2: addictive. It's been chemically, it's addictive. It's designed.
0: Well, just like eating late potato chips or any potato chips. You can't eat just,
2: yes,
0: one.
2: Yep.
0: And I've watched documentaries and stuff. It's like this stuff is purposely put,
2: yeah,
0: in,
2: yeah,
0: to get you addicted to it.
2: Yeah. We're talking, you know, big picture items here. So again, we've got a little time. If you read the book Good Energy, the Callie, Dr. Callie and Casey Means, they talk about how when the tobacco industry kind of got its chops busted, back in the late 70s and whatnot, and they realized they had to have a different business model. Basically, what they did is they bought a bunch of food companies, and they took their scientists.
0: This is crazy.
2: They took their scientists and said, hey, how can we make food cheaper, tastes better, so people will eat more of it.
0: And this is true.
2: This is true.
0: Yeah.
2: And so if you, this and this will really it almost made me mad when you looked at the ingredients of let's say Oreos, for example, the Oreos today, what they were back in the 70s, it's a complete different story here, folks. You look at some of the changes they have made, it's unrecognizable, and the list is 2 to 3 times as long.
0: Well, same thing too, right? You go overseas and the same product that you have here, even sometimes up in Canada, that same product over in England, overseas, where the list of ingredients is completely different because so much of the stuff that's in our food here is not legal in overseas.
2: Right.
3: Yeah.
2: Now, our food has been captured, our healthcare has been captured, and we're... It's,

0: It's all ads for drugs.
1: Yeah, it's really something. So we want to empower people with education to understand what's going on inside their body currently, and so we can forecast what's going on, and also they can make a choice to say, you know what, I don't want that as an option for my future. Let's take a detour with this wellness program. Let's get off this highway to where we're going. Let's take a detour and start letting our body build itself healthier instead of sicker.
0: 701-293-9000. 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If you got a question for Dr. Mike or Heidi, Red River Wellness and Chiropractic, ask the question. Get yourself healthy. There's no, don't ever think,
1: it's too late for me,
0: I'm going to feel stupid asking this question. There's
2: don't
0: no stupid question.
2: Feel like it's too late.
1: Some of our best people are over 75 years old. They've got the best results. It's crazy.
2: I have an in-body right here in front of me.
0: Oh, you don't have a windscreen on.
2: I was just covering it.
0: That's right.
2: I think it's me.
0: Yeah, it's you. Okay, there we go. I'll have to see if I got a windscreen for you. I just noticed that.
2: Yeah, I have an in-body of a 78-year-old right here in front of me that I brought today because I was like, this is...
0: You have what?
1: It's in body. Muscle body composition.
0: Oh, this is one of the things you guys do?
1: Yep.
0: Okay.
2: Yeah, so we track their progress. They come in, you know, when they first start, we do an in body. And then a couple weeks later, and we track their progress once they start their programs. And we track them every 2 weeks. We have them come in. And this person, 78 years old, started... It's incredible. 227 pounds.
0: Okay.
2: 78, remember?
0: Yep.
2: Final, after 3 months, 197 pounds.
0: Wow.
2: This is the kicker. His muscle mass?
0: Yeah.
2: He didn't lose any. He actually gained a pound.
0: Of muscle mass?
2: Of muscle mass.
0: What did he do different?
2: 78 years old.
0: What did he do different?
2: He changed the way he eats.
0: So can you give us some examples of what he did with his diet?
2: Yep. So we take people through a process of elimination.
0: Okay.
2: So, you know, we detoxify... get the body in a healthier state.
0: How do you detoxify? Explain that.
2: Yeah, so we'll take them through a process of elimination.
0: Yeah.
2: And we couple that with natural supplements.
0: Okay.
1: Like week one will be...
2: teach them...
1: Yeah, you can go through...
2: As we go through that.
0: Okay.
2: What to eat, what not to eat, and why. We include education in that. So it's not like you're just coming in, you're going to go through this process of elimination. You're gonna be educated through the process.
0: So how's this dude feel now?
2: Fantastic.
0: I bet.
1: He actually called in the show. Either maybe it was the coffee club or...
2: Maybe if he's listening, he'll call
1: in. Yeah, he probably is listening.
2: He probably knows. He knows who he is.
0: Yeah, I want to know if you're listening. I want to know, man.
2: But this is really cool, too. Check this out. Body fat, he was at 35%.
0: Wow.
2: 24.
0: Holy smokes.
1: Dropped 11%. So body fat is really the gold standard instead of the BMI. Remember you had BMI for a while? No, it's body fat percent. It's lean muscle. It's one of the warnings I have with all the people on the GLP-1 like drugs is, yeah, they're losing weight. The scale is changing, but they're losing muscle mass. And that is just cannot happen. It just
2: push, like, that's why we track them, because we do not want people to lose muscle mass.
0: So how do you determine what their body fat is and their muscle mass?
1: That's what the in-body does.
0: You stand on it.
1: It's an impedance device, bare feet and hands, and then it's got algorithms that how fast the electricity, you can't feel it, of course, how fast it passes through your body, limbs.
0: Come stand on it.
1: You absolutely, yeah, you got super low body fat. But yeah, you'll check it out. In fact, we offer that in our wellness score if people want to pop in.
2: It's great for everyone, no matter where you're at.
0: Yeah.
2: And even you could benefit from a detoxification.
0: Well, I try to do that with beer every time. Try to detoxify.
3: It's interesting you bring up GLP-1s, Dr. Mike, too. I think it was today's Fargo Forum. There was a story about Sanford partnering with NDSU to do a long-term study of the effects of GLP-1s.
1: Oh, I'm excited to see how that turns out. I have some idea how it's going to turn out, but... Yeah, it's the hot topic, you know. And are there always cases where they would be appropriate? I'm sure there are.
0: Yeah.
1: But is it something that should be, you know, put out large scale to the population? I really doubt it. I really doubt it. There's so many side effects. Half the people have to drop off within 60 days because of side effects from digestion. It's just a quick fix and a quick promise that it doesn't address the root causes, and it doesn't get people eating and moving better.
0: Yeah, I was just reading an article last week. I can't think of the actress's name. She was Sheldon's wife or girlfriend on Big Bang Theory.
3: Mm. Oh, Miam Bialik.
0: Yeah. and she was telling the

0: story talking about how she went on one of these what do they call them?
1: GLP-1.
0: Yeah, and immediately the side effects were devastating to her. It just completely ripped her body apart. And she wanted to get her story out to let people know, do it the natural way. Don't go down this road. That's not going to happen to everybody, right. But still, you want to take that chance, you know?
1: Yeah.
0: All right, so you know the other thing that is frustrating, back onto the food thing. So people want to start eating healthy, you know, and they always say read the label. But you don't know what the hell you're reading. The average person, even if you try to study up on it, there's so many different ingredients in every different food. It's damn near impossible to figure out, okay, is this good or not? And I've always said the best thing you can do if you want to start eating healthier is try to buy as much food as you can outside the aisles.
1: Exactly.
0: Outside
1: on the outer ring of the grocery store.
0: But not everything on the outer ring is going to be healthy, but that's where you're going to find your fruits, your vegetables, stuff like that, your seafood. There's good foods in the aisle. Of course, you go your oatmeal, stuff like that, but a majority of the food that's going to be healthy for you is going to be on that outer ring of the grocery store.
1: Yeah. The more single ingredient foods we eat, the better. The closer to natural, the closer to organic, it's always going to be better.
2: Even look at peanut butter isn't the best thing for us, but if you look at certain peanut butters, different peanut butters, there's like multiple ingredients, and then there's one ingredient.
0: I only buy.
2: If you're gonna buy peanut butter, buy the one ingredient peanut butter.
0: That's what I do.
2: Don't buy the peanut butter only, that has multiple ingredients.
0: Only organic, natural peanut butter. When I look at it, it is peanuts and sea salt. That's all that's in it.
2: And
0: I eat that almost every day. My oatmeal.
2: You know, we have so many options, right? I don't like to say you can't eat this anymore.
0: Yeah.
2: I like to say, look at what you can eat.
0: Yeah.
2: Because there are so many good foods. It frustrates me sometimes when people are like, I don't like vegetables. I'm not eating vegetables.
0: But I'm going to tell you I eat very little vegetables because I cannot stand it, but I make up for it in other ways.
2: Okay. But those are God's creation.
0: Yeah.
2: Like, we have to be putting those good things into our bodies.
0: Yeah.
2: Because they give us nutrients.
0: Although I do snack. I snack on snap peas like they're candy. That I do eat.
2: I love it. You're getting good fiber.
0: And that's the problem. I do a little too much fiber sometimes. I discovered another product out there. For you folks that like bagels, they're number one, they're horrible for you. Okay. They're completely stripped of.
2: Talk about lots of ingredients.
0: Yeah, tons. But there's a company out there, and the only place I've ever found them other than online, and I'll give Hornbacher's a plug, is at Hornbacher's. And they're called Sola, S-O-L-A. And these bagels, one bagel is loaded with 35 grams of fiber because these things are basically made out of flax seed.
1: Well thought out.
0: Yeah, and they're, the unstripped whole wheat, all the seeds are in there. But that's the stuff. It's hard, though. It's hard to find stuff like that. You got to do so much research. And I still swear by this Yuka app. It really helps. The app is free, and you just scan the product and it'll grade it and tell you. And if it falls in that poor category or lower good category, then what it does is it lists a bunch of other products, the same thing. Let's say you're buying olives and it comes up a 57 out of 100, and then it'll show you all these different olive brands and it'll give you the score on each one. And then it tells you why.
2: I love that app
0: all the time.
1: Yeah.
0: I mean, all the time. It's crazy because you'll think that you're getting something good and I'll yuka that thing. It's like, are you kidding me?
2: Well, and give those apps to your kids.
0: Yes.
2: Give them to your kids. Let them start looking at what's in the ingredients, what's in the on the label, what's in the ingredients, why it's good for you, why it's not, because then they're getting education, they're learning.
0: Yeah, and the other thing people don't realize is you, especially as you get older, you've got to get that daily protein in. You have to. And drinking protein shakes ain't the answer. I mean, maybe if you just did a big workout or something, you got to get a shot of protein, you're having a banana and protein, but no, you need protein for food. I make a great protein breakfast. It's quick. It's easy, and you are full for a long time, and it's delicious. And I'll tell you what it is when we come back. I'm telling you. And I just created this on my own because it's like different things you're supposed to be eating. It's like, what if I just put all this stuff and mixed it together? I'll tell you next what it is. It's fantastic. 701-293-9000, email studio at WDAYradionow.com. More of Dr. Mike and Heidi. We come back. 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
8: Javon Allen faces murder, aggravated assault, and reckless endangerment charges related to the August 2025 shooting death of Azeem Holmes in downtown Fargo. Allen was arrested in Minneapolis Wednesday. Fargo Police Captain Matt Christensen says charges were filed in April.
9: Given the high-profile nature of this case, we made the decision not to publicly announce the existence of the warrant and that we were actively looking for Mr. Allen. We felt confident that he was unaware he was being sought, and we did not want to risk him going into hiding.
8: Police say the gun involved in the case hasn't been found. Tyreek Jones was arrested in connection with Holmes' death in December in the Minneapolis area after being on the run for 4 months. Charges were dropped after he spoke with detectives who corroborated his comments with video evidence. The North Dakota Supreme Court blocks a legislative effort to weaken the state's term limits law. Justices have ruled lawmakers exceeded their constitutional authority in proposing a ballot measure for this year. It would have changed term limits for the legislature from 8 years to four complete four-year terms. North Dakota voters approved a term limits initiative in November 2022 that took effect in 2023. And the NCAA strikes down a two-year transitional probation period for football teams moving from FCS to FBS that would have prevented them from playing in a bowl game. The Bison will be bowl eligible if they win six games. From the Flake Family Newsroom, I'm Austin Erickson.
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12: Partly sunny with a high near 78. Winds north at 6 miles per hour, becoming east in the afternoon. Tonight, mostly cloudy with a low near 57. Winds east-southeast, 6 to 8. Friday, a chance for showers along with mostly cloudy skies and highs in the mid to upper 70s. And Saturday, another chance for showers, mostly cloudy once again, and highs in the mid to low 80s. From the Flag Skywatch Weather Center, I am meteorologist Leah Jones.
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0: from Hebron Brick in West Fargo, right next to All Finished Concrete for the second annual Hebron Brick and All Soccer Meets. Salute to our heroes out here throwing a big community picnic. And, man, what a crowd we got out here. 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I want to thank Brutus Brickhouse. They brought the beer wagon out here so you can have a nice ice-cold adult beverage and walk around. And the 60s guys are on the stage here playing. We got some old classic vehicles, military vehicles, fire vehicles, trucks, you name it, we got it out here. But yeah, it goes till 7 tonight, so bring the family out here. 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He wants me to ask you guys about eczema, skin, dermatitis.
1: Dermatitis.
0: Can they help with that?
1: You know, the skin is like directly, well, first of all, it's the largest organ in the body, for you trivia fans. The skin
0: is.
1: It is. Yep, skin's
0: I,
1: the largest
0: what
1: organ.
0: Was I, wa- I was watching the...
1: For you trivia fans. The skin
0: it is.
1: Is. It is. Yep, skin's the largest
0: what
1: organ.
0: What was I... Wa- I was watching the... I can't remember. Some game show. This was a long time ago. And the question was, what's the big... It was, who wants to be a millionaire? And the question... Is that your final answer? The question, what's the biggest organ in the body? And I can't remember what it was, and I'm screaming at the screen going, that's not right. It's skin. That is not right.
1: Oh, my God. Yeah. Anyway, my kingdom for a phone call. Phone a friend, right?
0: Yeah.
1: Anyway, so there's a direct link to our digestive system, to the skin. The skin is an eliminative organ. So because you sweat,
0: yep.
1: What? Detoxify.
0: Yeah.
1: So I would almost bet... for certain, this gentleman has something wrong in his gut. And so we would either do a GI map.
0: Everything goes back to the gut.
1: It goes back to the gut. It's even Hippocrates, the father of medicine, he said several things. Let food be your medicine. Let medicine be your food. And he said all disease starts in the gut. So gut. We have traumatized our guts with stress, too much alcohol, some medication, certain medications. I'm going to rail on certain farm chemicals in our food. Mm-hmm. It's just that's where the things start cooking.
0: Oh, by the way, my breakfast. I was going to tell you guys about the breakfast. This is the ultimate. All right. So what I do is I take organic oatmeal, a cup of oatmeal, make the oatmeal up. I put about a tablespoon and a half, 2 tablespoons of all organic natural peanut butter. And then I take about a quarter of a cup of phage, 2% Greek plain yogurt, mm-hmm. Mix that all up. Oh, my God. Oh, and I throw in some cottage cheese. It is delicious.
1: Let me give you something else to throw in. This will sound gross. Fish oil. Fish oil. Oh. It does not taste like fish, folks. Trust me.
0: Yeah, it's, not like, like the cod liver oil my mom used to give us growing up.
1: No. Omega-3 fatty acids. Yeah. See, fat was demonized in the 70s.
0: Yeah.
1: Oh, don't eat fat. It'll make you fat. It'll make you give you heart disease. No. Now, healthy fats are the brain protective. They are anti-inflammatory. Yep. They are satiating. I mean, it's just, there's a, Mr. Dan in the audience. Yeah, great time out here, guys. Get out here if you can. But anyway, yeah, healthy fats are so important. You could even throw in some avocado.
0: I have
1: throw avocado in there. I'm telling you, folks, it's super filling, super healthy.
0: I'll crunch up walnuts and throw walnuts in there too, because that's good healthy.
1: More healthy
0: fat
1: fats.
0: Too. Yeah, exactly.
1: You bet.
0: What do you think of that breakfast, Heidi?
2: Sounds delicious. Not everyone can have it though. Mm-hmm. That oatmeal can spike that blood sugar.
0: Yep.
2: So, you know, be cautious with the oats, but it's.

0: It's great.
1: All right, which road do we want to go down now, guys?
2: You know, so many people, when they call up, again, so many people from who have heard your show, Jay, and Scott, and the Coffee Club, they say, hey, where do I start? What do I do? I want to learn more. A couple easy ways, really, I think, pretty affordable ways. They can come in and do a wellness score, which is we'll do a body composition. We'll step on the InBody. We'll have them fill out a couple questionnaires. We'll take their blood pressure. That will calculate a score for them. That's super cheap. It's for the regular public, it's $47. For radio listeners, it's only $27.
1: Oh, man.
2: So that's like a no-brainer to step your foot in the door. It almost always, though, I'll tell you, it leads to, you know what, I'm not as healthy as what I want to be. Let's just do a lab panel. We call it a wellness lab panel. There's kind of two costs built into it. The cost of the lab is $299, but we have a brilliant lab interpretation that we get. So we charge $99 for that. So for $398 now, in about 7 to 10 days, we'll get a breakdown. We will look under their hood of their body and understand all kinds of things that are going on. And it really sets the stage, Jay, for them to make an informed decision. Do I want to, keep going on, with where I'm at, or am I ready to make a change?
1: Yeah.
2: And usually the evidence from these lab panels is, hey, here's what's going on. This is too high. This is too low. Oh, my gosh, you got a ton of inflammation. Oh, my goodness, your blood sugar system is way out of regulation. You're like pre-diabetic.
0: Thyroid.
2: Yeah, we see thyroid, sluggish thyroids. We see testosterone levels. Oh, my gosh. Your testosterone levels are in the can. What's driving those down?
0: We even
2: look
0: at vitamin D.
2: Vitamin D, yeah. It's a way to be informed. And with that information, creates action.
1: Yeah, I'm glad you brought up vitamin D. Not so much in the summer, but where we live, come wintertime, late fall, I think I take 5,000 units of vitamin D every day.
0: There's been a study done where the sun sits, like, in North Dakota.
1: Yeah.
0: And year-round, we need vitamin D supplement.
1: Yeah.
0: Because we do not get enough.
1: I take one every morning, but come that summer, that late fall, winter, then it's two, and I crank it up to 5,000.
2: Yeah. Easy.
1: And it makes a big difference. I'll tell you, your vitamin D levels are low. Oof.
2: Yep.
1: Not good.
2: Yeah, vitamin D is actually considered a hormone. A lot of people don't realize, but it is the precursor of so many other important chemical reactions, and drives even insulin sensitivity, which of course can lead to prediabetes if a person's had too.
1: So that lab breakdown you guys get, I mean, it sounds like, I mean, you can look at it. I mean, are you getting like liver enzymes?
2: Oh yeah,
1: You get everything.
2: You can go deeper, but it's 65 different markers, and it's like I tell people: you go to your medical doctor, they'll do a blood panel to figure out what drugs to put you on.
1: Mm-hmm.
2: We use ours to figure out how we to get people off of their medications. And so I just shipped one off to a gentleman in Zimmerman, Minnesota.
1: I know where Zimmerman is.
2: Zimmerman, yeah. And we've got a guy from Eastern Montana. So the whole flag, WDAY listening area, we can do remote work with people on our programs.
1: So, but how did that guy, did they have to come in to get the worker?
2: Nope. We said that we'll find a place, a local, that can do the blood draw.
1: Okay.
2: And it was only 10 miles away from this gentleman. So, hey, here's the place. We'll send him a lab requisition form and the kit, and he's off to get it done. And the guy's coming through for the opening of the Teddy Roosevelt Museum here, I think, next week, or coming back, and we'll sit down and we'll present a wellness program to him. So,
1: That's cool.
0: Yeah. So something else, too, that's really cool is, people will come in, they'll want to do the wellness lab panel. So we get the results back, we show them where they're at. And then if they move forward into a program with us, we offer in the program follow-up labs. This is really cool. Some people I'll show you a couple of results with cholesterol.
1: Yeah.
0: This person went from 336 down to 252.
1: Wow, that's that 336?
0: Yeah.
1: That's high.
0: Yeah, down to 252.
1: What did he do different?
0: He changed his diet.
1: Just the diet.
0: Diet and exercise.
1: Man.
0: And then the detoxification that we put people through.
1: Yeah.
0: And then this person, same thing, triglycerides, 203.
1: Do you know what mine
0: down
1: were
0: to 96.
1: When I decided to change? Almost 900.
2: Holy, that's called greasy blood.
1: Yeah.
0: This person's triglycerides were 831 when they started.
1: Yep.
0: 227 by the time they were done.
1: And how long did that take?
0: 90 days.
1: 90 days to drop it that much.
2: Turn it around. That just tells you how itching the human body is to heal itself. And that there's, just because you're at a certain stage in life with certain conditions, and I'm on these medications, you can turn it around. The body will do it.
1: So it everything is coming back, guys, to food.
2: Yep.
1: It's all food.
0: It's all food.
2: A good part of it is.
0: Mm-hmm. That food is unbelievable. Food and exercise. And when we start feeding the body, it heals itself.
1: Yeah. Well, if, you know, and since the whole Maha movement with Junior, you know, these pictures are floating everywhere. You see comparisons, and they're dead on. I love when you see, you know, photos of people like back in the 60s, even the 70s. Yeah. You just did not see a lot of obesity.
2: No. Right? It wasn't around.
1: And right? Now it's everywhere.
2: Yeah. 75% of our Americans are either overweight or obese. Yeah. 75%.
0: Yeah. And I know that you guys could say the same thing, but like my group of girlfriends in high school, there were 8 of us, and one was overweight.
1: Yeah, that's
0: it. You know, and her mother was overweight and her grandmother was overweight. So it was a genetic thing.
1: Yeah.
0: Is what we were told, you know. But the rest of us didn't struggle with that.
1: Yeah, but when we grew up, it was, you know, mom made meals. It was, everything was home cooked.
0: Everything was home cooked.
1: You know,
0: we didn't eat out.
1: We didn't have, you know, we didn't have a fast food restaurant. The first one that came in was Hardee's. And that was, you know, probably when I was in my mid-teens. But otherwise, yeah, there wasn't. If you wanted a burger, I remember we'd go down to M&H and we called it Munch and Heave. But, you know, it was a little restaurant. All the teenagers hung out and the guys in their cars. But it was the same as having a home-cooked hamburger.
0: Yeah, I remember the pizzas, you know, frozen pizzas.
1: Yeah.
0: Like Tostino's or whatever the brand was. I remember my mom bringing those home and being like, okay, this is good, but it's not that good.
1: Yeah.
0: But then being so excited about getting to eat something that we could just pull out of the freezer,
1: yeah, isn't that
0: and
1: crazy?
0: Throw in the oven.
1: But you didn't have it every single day.
2: Right.
0: No way.
1: And that's what people need to understand, too. It's, look, well, my God, I can never have a Big Mac ever again. Yeah, you can. You cannot have it every single day.
0: Yeah, everything in moderation.
1: Yeah.
0: You know, everything in moderation. Be intentional and mindful of what you put in your body.
1: Yeah. And instead of eating, you know, potatoes, you know, I've been making these too, and they're delicious. I got this, I follow a guy called the Mac Daddy who lost a ton of weight and is just built now. But, and he, you know, hey, just message me on his, you know, he's got like 2 million followers. But if you message him, he'll message you back and say,
0: that's awesome.
1: So this may sound as, these are delicious. So he's got a recipe to make cottage cheese chips. And you take your cottage cheese, a tablespoon or two, you put it on your parchment paper on a cookie sheet. And then you sprinkle, you know, I use Everything Bagel seasoning on it. Put them in the oven at 375 for 40 minutes. Pull them out. Shoot some sriracha sauce on there. They are absolutely delicious.
0: Really?
1: They are, and they're just like eating potato chips.
2: Cottage cheese is a fantastic source for protein.
1: Oh, yeah.
2: By the way.
1: I eat a lot of cottage cheese.
2: It's really good.
1: A lot. All right, guys, anything else before I let you rock and roll?
2: Thomas Edison said, 1903, Thomas Edison said, the doctor of the future will give no medicine but will interest his patients in the care of the human frame, in diet, and the cause and prevention of disease.
1: How do people reach out to you guys at Red River Wellness and Chiropractic?
0: Yeah, you can call us at 701-235-2700.
1: Or just Google you guys.
0: Google us, redriverwellness.com.
2: A ton of information, ton of testimonials. If you're having questions, go in there and read some of their testimonials. They're so powerful.
1: Dr. Mike, Heidi, thank you guys.
2: Thank you, Jay.
0: Thank you.
1: All right, more from Hebron. We come back. Jay Thomas Show.
3: And you were
1: about hey guys, I'm sorry, I misheard Ronnie. I thought Ronnie told me in my ear we had a minute.
4: Sorry about that.
1: We still got 3 minutes. We still got 3 minutes. We're good.
0: 3 minutes.
1: I'm sorry, man. Yeah, I thought I heard Ronnie say 1 minute. So I'm like, okay, we got to wrap this up.
4: Yeah, I meant like 5 minutes at that time.
1: Oh, okay. It sounded like you said a minute. All right. So, okay, anything else? We got 3 minutes.
2: Boy. That was
0: we just kind of wrapped that up.
2: Yeah, you know, again, website's got a tremendous amount of information for it.
0: Yeah. Go read our testimonials.
2: Yeah, they're the best.
0: I mean, those are people, real people,
1: yeah,
0: who've done the program with real results. I mean, you got to go. You got to go read them.
2: Yeah, yeah, check those out. I'll say
0: I
2: this.
0: I get so excited too. Like when people come in, you know, I had a guy come in, and you know, he came in with his wife. He was a little reluctant about, you know,
1: most guys are
0: moving forward, but it's, his lab showed that he really needed to make some changes.
1: Yeah.
0: And I remember the first visit with him. He was like, okay. This last visit, he was like, that wasn't even that hard. And he's down like 28 pounds. Feels great.
1: It's amazing.
0: His daughter
1: even losing
0: got
1: 10 pounds.
0: And he went to the wedding in Utah, and he's like, it just felt good.
1: Yeah. It's amazing. So, even if you lose 10 pounds, the difference you feel.
0: Yeah.
1: Just even at 10.
0: You know, and our average person loses, I mean, we range from 15 to 38 pounds, 40 pounds sometimes, just in 90 days.
1: Tom, you're up. Jay Thomas Show. What's up, Tom?
3: Hey, I just wanted to mention to the listeners, I'm a testimonial of Dr. Mike. I've been seeing him for chiropractic care for over 35 years.
1: Wow.
3: My little sister actually worked for him as an intern when she was doing a little medical transcriptionist degree training. So I just want to say that Dr. Mike is a straight man, and he'll keep you straight.
1: That's awesome. Thanks, Tom. Appreciate it, brother. Appreciate
0: it. He keeps me straight.
1: Does he? No, I think it's the other way around. I think you keep him straight.
2: That's for sure.
0: It goes both ways.
1: Oh, does it?
2: Okay. Yeah, it's a good compliment.
1: And I'm telling people right now, if you go into the grocery store and you're trying to figure this out and you're going, my God, I can't, this, I don't understand this, get that Yuka app. It's you don't have to live and die by it, but it's kind of, it's a tool you can use because you can look at it and go, okay, that's really bad. Okay, but I have these other options. Go get that and get on the phone and call Dr. Mike and Heidi. They will take good care of you, and you will not believe the difference you feel. Now we have to go.
2: Now we go. Take some action today, folks, even something small. Get out and walk in this beautiful sunshine, this beautiful creation we've got.
1: There you go. Thanks, guys. All right, more of the Jay Thomas Show. Let's try this again from Hebron Brick when we come back.
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6: We are called to a purpose greater than ourselves. Jim, the ND flagpole guy, believes this. For years, his intuition urged him towards something bigger. Then a voice on the radio spoke of a need for a flagpole guy, and Jim Swartout answered. Today, he's raised over 1,000 flagpoles across the Peace Garden State, including the tallest one ever planted in North Dakota. Each pole lifts Old Glory high over our prairies. But the story runs deeper. Jim discovered his forefather, Captain Oliver Perry Abraham Swartout, was the first recorded American to offer blue cloth from his own jacket for the battle flag of the Second Continental Congress in 1777, a sacrifice preserved in the Library of Congress. The flag has always been in his blood. As we celebrate the 250th anniversary of our Declaration of Independence, Jim reminds us, we are all here for a reason, and that reason is bigger than any one of us. This America 250 North Dakota story is brought to you by Jim Swartout, the ND flagpole guy. 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
14: A deal with Iran is tested. I'm Lisa Brady, Fox News, as a Singapore-flagged ship is hit, reportedly by Iran's Revolutionary Guard.
15: A U.S. official is confirming that an Iranian drone hit that cargo vessel called the Ever Lovely as it was exiting the Strait of Hormuz off the Omani coast. The ship is Singapore-flagged. UK authorities say there was damage to the ship's bridge, but no casualties. The attack violates the memorandum of understanding signed between the U.S. and Iran just 8 days ago. That deal had helped sharply increase the amount of oil flowing through the strait.
14: Fox Business's Lauren Simonetti. The cargo ship was using a new route approved by the U.N., which says it's now pausing evacuations of ships through the strait. Iran still wants to control passage and charge tolls or fees.
16: You can call it a fee, you can call it a toll, call it whatever you want. If you are charging money to use the straits, we won't support it. We won't tolerate it. We won't allow it.
14: Secretary of State Marco Rubio, just wrapping up meetings in the Middle East, also says there's no support for tolls among Gulf countries. The U.S. Supreme Court striking down a state gun law, ruling that Hawaii is violating the Second Amendment by requiring concealed carry license holders to get special permission to bring a firearm into public spaces like a store or hotel.
17: Justice Samuel Alito, writing for a 6-3 conservative majority, says the law severely restricts the daily activities of individuals who already satisfied the state's rigorous requirements for a concealed carry permit. The state argued the statute balanced gun rights and property rights.
14: Fox's Jared Halpern in Washington. On immigration, 2-6-3 rulings in favor of the Trump administration that it's up to DHS when to end temporary protected status for some refugees and allowing daily limits on asylum seekers at the southern border. No ruling yet on the president's effort to limit birthright citizenship. 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
14: Former movie mogul Harvey Weinstein will not face a fourth trial on a New York rape charge as prosecutors dropped the case after the accuser said she could not endure testifying again.
21: Weinstein still stands convicted of a separate sexual felony in New York and additional charges in California. He remains behind bars. That dropped charge stemmed from an allegation that he raped hairstylist and actress Jessica Mann at a Manhattan hotel in 2013, a case that had remained unresolved after an overturned conviction and two hung juries. Weinstein, who was married at the time, denies all accusations, and Mann has testified. She also had a consensual on-and-off relationship with him. Michelle Polino, Fox News.
14: Well, if convicted in the case, Weinstein would have faced less time than he's already served and than what he could still face in the separate New York and California convictions. His voice was a powerhouse. I chose you for the one. The lead singer of Blood, Sweat, and Tears has died. David Clayton Thomas from Canada. He was 84, fronting a 9-member group that sold millions of records. So other hits including Spinning Wheel, helping to inspire a wave of horn-led bands, their self-titled second album winning 2 Grammys, and beating the Beatles' Abbey Road for Best Album of 1969. Rare territory for Team USA at the World Cup, playing their final match of the group stage tonight.
22: No U.S. team has ever won 3 games at any World Cup, so the U.S. can make history tonight by beating Turkey. And Christian Pulisic, the star player who was out injured for the last game, is back. He is ready to play if selected, and he says this entire team wants to keep up the momentum.
14: Fox's Jonathan Hunt at SoFi Stadium in Inglewood, California, where kickoff is 10 Eastern tonight on Fox. I'm Lisa Brady. This is Fox News.
23: Mostly cloudy conditions this evening, and we'll see a low near 57. Winds east-southeast at 6 to 8 miles per hour. Friday, a chance for showers along with mostly cloudy skies and highs in the upper 70s. Friday evening, a chance for showers and mostly cloudy skies with lows in the mid-60s. And Saturday, once again, a chance for showers, mostly cloudy skies, and highs in the mid to low 80s. From the WDAY Radio Skywatch Weather Center, I am meteorologist Leah Jones.
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0: Thomas Show, coming to you live from Hebron Brick Supply and Allsogger's second annual community picnic to honor our veterans and raise money for the honor flight. And the weather is outstanding, man. We're here till 7 o'clock tonight. Before we get with Dan here from Hebron and get you all the details, let's hook up with Devin Fry, Valley News Live, and find out what's coming up on the news tonight. Devin, what do you got going on, man?
1: Yeah, hey, Jay. Well, there's actually a little change of plans here. Bobby Fallett with Valley News.
0: Oh, Bobby,
1: Live.
0: Hey.
1: Joining you. Hey, no worries. But, yeah, so coming up tonight, you know, a lot of the talk has been with that, you know, the Fargo, the press conference today about the new suspect involved in that August 3rd downtown deadly shooting. So we're going to have, you know, a little bit in-depth reports from, you know, just what captains had to say about that. Also, though, what we're looking at right now is we're getting new court documents just released today about that incident that took place on May 6th back in West Fargo, was the pedestrian crash.
0: Yep.
1: Unfortunately, Jose Rodriguez died in that crash. We're kind of getting new court documents as to what exactly took place, and just what we can expect with future court hearings with the suspect that has been identified as Carly Visnier, I believe I have pronouncing her last name right, and just what we can expect now, a new court hearing scheduled July 9th for 9 a.m. That day. So, and just we have more information of exactly how much time was really passed before she actually returned back to the scene, and who she returned with. So a lot of that stuff will be happening tonight. And then also we're kind of following the developments over out of Benson County, where the sheriff's office said that it has ended now, but there was an armed standoff with law enforcement near the Matic area. This happened around 9 a.m. in a rural property. We're going to have details a little bit about that. And then also, Valley News team's Anna Ballweber spoke with those over at the Red River Women's Clinic. They had a big announcement today, as they have just announced that they have created a brand new locally run clinic-based fund, that I should say, that is going to cater exclusively to the Red River Women's Clinic patients, and the fund, which people can donate to. You know, it was 4 years ago, I believe, just yesterday or sometime this week, that the big Roe v. Wade decision came down, and they kind of weren't sure what to do. You know, that they made the move from Fargo over into Moorhead. So we're speaking with them tonight as well. And then, you know, for the folks over in K-Fire, we know it was kind of a big
0: deal. From K-Fire, because I got a roll here.
1: We know that the North Dakota legislators, they formed that committee to study artificial intelligence and data centers. Data centers, every time, you know, you hear one pops up, it makes headline news. So they are speaking over with the Senate Majority Leader, David Hogue, over there, and just kind of figuring out what exactly this committee is all going to be about, and where do things move forward when it comes to really looking into AI data centers just in North Dakota, and how AI gets used in our state.
0: Yep. All right, man. Appreciate it. Thanks, Bobby.
1: Appreciate it. Thanks, Jay.
0: All that coming up tonight. If you listen on 970 WDAY, you get Valley News Live at 5:30 and 6. 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You'll find them in the Industrial Park in Moorhead. Open 9 to 6. Big Dan, what's going on, brother?
2: This is, you couldn't have asked for better weather. Oh, this is
0: buddy.
2: Pretty awesome.
0: This is quite the turnout, and we've only been going for just over an hour, and this goes till 7 o'clock tonight.
2: We got almost three more hours, so I can't, it's hard to believe how many people are here, but come on out. This is going to be a great night.
0: If I'm not mistaken, last year wasn't it kind of cloudy, cold, and misty?
2: Cold and a little rainy. We got lucky. It didn't rain during the event, but
0: yeah.
2: We got this is absolutely perfect, and I hope everybody can come out here. This is, we're hoping for a lot of people tonight.
0: Yeah, and again, this is a salute to our military. I've just been calling this all afternoon long part of our 250 celebration.
2: Yep, that's perfect.
0: And of course, raising money for North Dakota Minnesota Honor Flight to get our veterans out to Washington D.C. And a big thank you to all the sponsors that made this possible. Of course, Hebron Brick Supply Company, Groundworks. Brutus Brick House, thank you for coming out here with the beer.
2: Brick House serving drinks. All Soggers. All Soggers. Great food tonight.
0: Yeah. Yep. Now, is the food free will donation?
2: Free will donation, yep. On the food. Raffle tickets available. You might win a golf cart. You might win a gun.
0: Henry Gunn.
2: Henry Gunn is here. So you get, you can't win if you don't buy a ticket.
0: That's right. The 60s guys will be playing here tonight, too.
2: Yep.
0: Also, we got a lot of great vintage vehicles that have shown up. We got the 43 half-track Army vehicle. We got the Hebron Brick International pickup truck. West Fargo Fire Department brought out their 40 Willys Jeep fire vehicle. Got the old 60s
2: the old police car.
0: Sitting out here.
2: Cool.
0: And earlier, a gentleman dropped off another sign for me on his way from Dickinson to St. Cloud, and he popped the trailer open on the truck, and sitting in there was a red Yanko.
2: Oh, nice.
0: Nova. About $500,000 car. Oh. I was hoping I could convince him to pull it out of the trailer and put it on display, but that wasn't happening. So tell us about Hebron, man. What's the story here? And I've bought product from you guys, and yep. I love it, man.
2: So we've been in our new store out here in West Fargo for about 3.5 years, and to host an event like this is just, I mean, it's phenomenal for us.
0: Yeah, because you used to be on Main.
2: Used to be on Main Avenue for 30-some years. We've been here for 3.5. But to get people out here and realize that we've got so much more than brick and stone and block. I mean, we're selling furniture and fireplaces and landscape product. And pergolas were sitting underneath. And
0: these pergolas are gorgeous.
2: Outdoor kitchens. There's so much more stuff out here at Hebron that some people don't even realize we've got.
0: I didn't because I've purchased from you guys when I remodeled the kitchen. I got all my stone for the walls in the kitchen. I got when you guys were back on Main Avenue, and then last year when we were out here for this for the first community picnic, I'm like, holy smokes, man, you guys, it's a lot more than just stone and rocks and you know, it's like everything. These chairs are like absolutely comfortable,
2: yeah.
0: Dude.
2: Don't forget outdoor furniture.
0: Holy
2: Berlin Gardens outdoor furniture
0: smokes.
2: Is phenomenal. So
0: what's that?
2: Oh, we blew another fuse.
0: Who blew a fuse? The band?
2: No, the food.
0: Oh, the food. Okay. Usually you blame it on the band.
2: We'll get it fixed.
0: Damn rock stars.
2: Sounds good.
0: I need one of those tins. Alex wants me to bring her home barbecue.
3: Of course.
0: Okay. Not a full tin, of course.
2: Yeah, I got to fix the fuse. We can't let the pulled pork get cold.
0: Yeah, exactly. So what are your hours out here?
2: We are open every day, 7:30 to 5, Monday through Friday. Saturdays, 9 to 1. But this outdoor display area that everyone's hanging out in tonight is open 24/7.
0: Oh, it is. So you can come in here anytime you want.
2: Lights are on. Anytime you want to come and walk through this display, you come and check it out anytime you want.
0: Now, at nighttime, are all these displays lit up?
2: Yep, lights are on. You can walk through there anytime you want.
0: That's fantastic because that way you get an idea of, okay, what's this going to look like at nighttime when it's lit up?
2: Come and sit in a chair and nobody will bother you. It's like a car lot at night. Nobody to bother you. You
0: man.
2: Come and check it out.
0: This just don't come here with a bunch of your friends throwing a party.
2: Well, yeah, we don't need that.
0: Don't need that. But
2: anytime you want to come over, come on over.
0: That is somebody comes to Hebron and they go, man, I love that brick or I love that stone or I love that rock. I'm looking at the yard out here. It looks like you've basically got everything in stock for the most part.
2: We have a lot of stock. We have really access to almost anything you can. I mean, if you can find it online, chances are we can get it for you.
0: Okay.
2: So anything you need, we can get it. We don't have it all here, but we got a lot in stock.
0: So like these chairs right here, how much is a set of these chairs, man? These things.
2: I mean, chairs can run anywhere from, you know, some of the folding Adirondack chairs are only $400 or $500 a piece. And it goes up from
0: fold?
2: There. Just depends on. Yep, those are folding.
0: Oh, cool.
2: So just depends on how much money you want to spend.
0: I'm thinking these will look good by my pool.
2: So
0: I like these, buddy. What's the history on Hebron, man?
2: So the Hebron's been around since 1904. Our actual brick plant is still in Hebron, North Dakota. That's where we get our name. Our facilities out there. That's where all our regular brick. Everything is still made.
0: Wow.
2: I've been here for 26, 27 years. Phenomenal company to work for. The products and the stores we've added over the last 5-10 years is just amazing.
0: And the products have become so easy to work with.
2: Yep.
0: They really have. So let's say somebody buys one of these beautiful pergolas here. Is this something a do-it-yourselfer could put together?
2: We can do it two ways. So these kits that we've got, they literally come pre-cut, pre-stained, all the hardware, all the drawings. You take it off the pallet. If you're pretty handy, go ahead and put it together yourself. If it's something you don't want to tackle, you call us. We have a guy. He'll come out.
0: I know a guy.
2: We got a guy. We'll have him come out, put it together for you, and you don't have to mess with it. So either way.
0: So can you get them in many different sizes?
2: Yeah. So all one of the, I mean, everything you see in our display, we've got one size up, but it probably comes smaller or bigger.
0: Okay.
2: Whatever fits in your backyard, we can do it.
0: Oh, that's fantastic. How long does it take to get one of these?
2: Oh, we could get a new pergola kit in probably less than a month.
0: Oh, wow. Okay. That's fantastic, dude. What a great turnout. What a night, folks. You got to come out here. This is a family-friendly event, so you can bring the kids out here.
2: Come and hang out.
0: Come hang out. The weather is there's just a nice light breeze, so when the sun comes out from behind a cloud, that breeze keeps you nice and cool. It's not over the top.
2: Jay's finally sitting in the shade, so we're good now.
0: Yeah, I like being in the sun. Music out here, the 60s guys. I don't think they've taken a stage yet, have they?
2: Nope, pretty soon.
0: Okay, pretty soon they're going to hit the stage.
2: Yep.
0: And again, we got to thank all the sponsors, Dan. I mean, it
2: this would not have happened with a lot of help from a lot of great people.
0: Yeah, the

0: you guys just all out here all just try to one-up each other with your buildings? I mean, it started with Harley-Davidson, and it just went crazy from there.
1: We're fortunate to have some pretty nice neighbors, all finished concrete.
0: Chad Harley, over there is Magnum. Just ridiculous.
1: Great neighbors. Yeah. We try and keep up with our neighbors, but it's all right.
0: It's nice. These buildings at nighttime, man, they are
1: all lit up.
0: They're nice. So, get out. If you need any kind of stonework, even if you need a landscaping rock,
1: anything.
0: You guys have that too. Is the landscaping rock in stock?
1: Oh, yeah. Yep.
0: What's landscaping rock going for a yard? I know it varies on what you get, but.
1: Yeah, there's bulk rock we've got. We've got flagstone, stepping stones, retaining wall, everything.
0: You got P-Rock out here?
1: Nope.
0: Okay.
1: Nope.
0: All right. I need P-Rock. I need some P-Rock. All right, dude. Anything else? Anything else you want to hit?
1: Come on out. We're here till 7. It's a great night. It's all for the honor flight. It's beautiful out here. Come get some All Sauger's food and have a good time.
0: Yeah, we're having a blast out here. And again, it goes till 7 o'clock. Real easy to find Hebron. Was it Christensen Drive?
1: 901 Christensen Drive.
0: Yep. Again, you'll turn off
1: of Cheyenne.
0: Cheyenne, there you go. I should know that. Turn off Cheyenne and just take the curvy road, come all the way around it. And also, by the way, if you've got to park a distance, and you don't want to make that walk or camp, there's golf carts out here. Somebody will come get you.
1: Two golf carts will come pick you up, so don't worry about parking.
0: So what do they do if they come out here and they need a golf cart ride in?
1: We've been watching them. They'll come find you.
0: Okay, they'll come find you.
1: Yep.
0: So kind of just they'll watch for you, put your arm up, and they'll see you.
1: Just
0: and they'll
1: holler,
0: come,
1: yep.
0: They'll come pick you up and bring you right into the event. And again, it's family friendly. Family, bring the kids. Bring the grandparents. And again, this money is going to the honor flight to help our North Dakota, Minnesota veterans get to Washington, D.C. to see those memorials that were built
1: 100%
0: in their honor.
1: 100% to the honor flight, so it's
0: pretty cool. That is crazy. What's the story on that old Hebron truck there, pal?
1: It's a 52 International.
0: 52, okay.
1: Yep.
0: Yeah. What's the story?
1: I bought that when I was in high school.
0: Oh, that's yours?
1: That's mine, yep.
0: Okay.
1: Yep.
0: And you've
1: I've owned it since about 1987, 1988. Just rebuilt the engine last year.
0: Wow. It's in beautiful shape.
1: Yep.
0: That thing is fantastic. And you got it when you come out here, man, that 1943 military half-track, that thing
1: cool.
0: is...
1: I don't know much about it, but it's pretty neat.
0: I believe, because I met the gentleman over cruise night last week, and
1: yep.
0: I believe that is out of Moorhead, if I'm not mistaken.
1: Yeah, Nelson Farms, north of Moorhead.
0: Yeah, that thing is... And I wanted to film it for Rise. He's like... Ah, that's just not TV worthy. I'm like, are you kidding me? That thing is cool, man.
1: Yeah.
0: That would be fantastic. All right, brother. Well, I'll let you get back at it. And
1: hey, thanks for having me on.
0: Thanks for having us, man.
1: And everybody, just come on out. It's going to be a great night.
0: The food, delicious from All Sauger's. And again, that's a free will donation. And Brutus Brickhouse is out here at the Beer Wagon. Yeah, the T-shirts are free as well. So come on out and help us raise money for our veterans for the honor flight. Thanks, brother.
1: Awesome.
0: Thanks, brother. Appreciate it.
1: You bet.
0: All right, 701-293-9000, email studio@wdayradionow.com. I'm trying to find, let's see, where is, I'm trying to find Josh, but I can't. Hey, Leah, get over here. All right. I'm looking for Josh, but I can't. Come on. Come on, come on, come on, come on, come on, come on, come on, come on, come on, come on.
1: So we still got breaker issues?
0: Come on, you.
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0: afternoon, unless we run out before that. But yeah, they got a hold of me and said, Jay, we want to do something for your listeners, man. So we're going to knock $50 off the price. How about that?
1: And then make sure if you are out there, go to the dive bar and get an All Sauger pizza.
0: Are there serving you guys pizzas out there, Josh?
1: They just stocked up. Yeah, they just stocked up with pizzas the other day. He was just telling me it's for that concert. So
0: that's fantastic. Wow. Right. Hey, how's Jamestown doing?
2: Been great. Been great. Yeah, we hit the ground running and haven't looked back, so it's been fun.
0: What are your hours in Jamestown?
2: Same as Fargo. 8 to 7 Monday through Saturday and 10 to 5 Sunday.
0: That's fantastic that you guys are open on Sunday.
2: Yeah.
0: That really is. That's because a lot of people are like, oh, the weather's nice. I should run and get some. Oh, they're closed. No, you guys are not closed.
2: No, it's like our third biggest day of the week, it seems like. So.
0: All right. What are you guys doing for specials right now?
1: Well, we just have all of our all of our good brats on sale for $6.99 per pound.
0: The brat that I had earlier?
1: Yeah, $6.99 a pound.
0: And those things are massive. Those things are choke
1: on
0: moose.
1: They're over a third pound because I was weighing them the other day and they were like 0.33. So, yes, they're huge. And they're juicy. And the skin isn't too bad on those, right?
0: Yeah, the skin, it's not that hard, hard skin to bite through. It's just it's just right.
1: Well, and people ask that. They're like, oh, do you have skinless brats? I'm like, well, really? I had some skinless brats the other day, and they were not that good.
2: Actually.
1: But, I mean, it's like, whatever. A brat is...
0: What's that, Ronnie?
1: Hal is on from Jamestown.
0: Oh, okay. Hal, you're up. Jay Thomas Show. What's up, Hal?
3: Yeah. I'm just wondering why everybody calls it the Red River Valley when it's a lake plain.
0: What are you talking about?
3: There is no Red River Valley. There's a Agassiz Lake Plain is what it is geologically. Ronnie, there's no valley for the Red.
0: Ronnie, why do you... Thank you.
4: I thought somebody had a question because you were just talking about Jamestown.
0: Yeah.
4: But here's the thing, you know. I mean, we already know.
0: Is he calling from the Brutus Brickhouse beer?
4: Well, I think there's a possibility that happened, yes. May have been sipping on some of Grandpa's old cough medicine. Yeah. But, you know, one of the cool things about Jamestown as well, the Jamestown Reservoir is right there. So for a lot of people, it's similar to if you were right into the Detroit Lakes vicinity, and that lakes package that All Sauger's has is fantastic.
1: Well, and we're dropping a new bundle tomorrow.
0: What are you
1: dropping?
0: A 4th
1: of July bundle tomorrow.
0: Okay, so what is it?
1: Okay, I have to see everything that's on it now. It's going to be four ribeyes and...
2: Two bacon.
1: Okay, yep, four ribeyes. Two old-fashioned hot dogs, the ones that we're serving here today, too, the old-fashions. Two packs of hamburger patties, so there's four patties in each pack. One pizza, one dozen eggs, one package of hash browns, and the two bacon for $125.
0: Jeez, man.
1: It's over $150 value, and you're getting it for $125 all together at one time.
0: And that's all locations?
1: Yep. Yep.
0: How long are you doing that through 4th?
1: Yep. Through the 4th of July. And we are open on the 4th just because we had some people that were willing to work and they wanted to. So they're from 10 to 5. Josh has been there before doing paperwork on a 4th of July and there's people. So we're like, well, might as well. Oh. If people are in town and they need somewhere to get some food, you know.
2: Ole and I were there last 4th and I think we did $1,000 in
0: 2 minutes. No kidding.
2: Yeah.
0: Well, I suppose for there you got people who was like, oh, man, I don't have enough.
2: Right.
1: Yeah.
0: I don't have enough.
2: Or they didn't leave town.
0: Yeah.
2: Right.
0: I love it. All right, guys. Anything else?
1: Is he kicking us off?
0: Yeah, he's kicking all of us off.
1: Where's my song?
0: He didn't know you were coming on. I grabbed you out of the blue.
4: Yeah, I didn't know you were going to be on. I'm sorry. But we still got a whole segment yet, so, you know.
0: Yeah.
1: Oh, okay.
0: Yeah, so just hang on.
1: Okay.
0: Every day, Josh?
2: I don't show up every day.
0: That boy. I don't blame you. All right, more from Hebron Brick when we come back. Jay

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5: Javon Allen faces murder, aggravated assault, and reckless endangerment charges related to the August 2025 shooting death of Azeem Holmes in downtown Fargo. Allen was arrested in Minneapolis Wednesday. Fargo Police Captain Matt Christensen says charges were filed in April.
6: Given the high-profile nature of this case, we made the decision not to publicly announce the existence of the warrant and that we were actively looking for Mr. Allen. We felt confident that he was unaware he was being sought, and we did not want to risk him going into hiding.
5: Police say the gun involved in the case hasn't been found. Tyreek Jones was arrested in connection with Holmes' death in December in the Minneapolis area after being on the run for 4 months. Charges were dropped after he spoke with detectives who corroborated his comments with video evidence. A new North Dakota legislative task force will study artificial intelligence and data centers. Here's Senate Majority Leader David Hogue.
7: We realize that there's development going on all around us, not only in North Dakota, but across the United States.
5: Hogue says policy will be North Dakota first. Republican State Representative Jonathan Worry of Castleton will serve as chairman. The NCAA votes to remove a 2-year transitional probation period for football teams moving from FCS to FBS that would prevent them from playing in a bowl game. Here's Athletics Director Matt Larson.
8: With the transfer portal, having the ability to play for something, I think, is critical in us maintaining our roster moving forward.
5: From the Flake Family Newsroom, I'm Austin Erickson.
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12: Mostly cloudy conditions this evening, and we'll see a low near 57. Winds east-southeast at 6 to 8 miles per hour. Friday, a chance for showers along with mostly cloudy skies and highs in the upper 70s. Friday evening, a chance for showers and mostly cloudy skies with lows in the mid-60s. And Saturday, once again, a chance for showers, mostly cloudy skies, and highs in the mid to low 80s. From the WDAY Radio Skywatch Weather Center, I am meteorologist Leah Jones.
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19: 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I'll have the key three of the most consequential stories in the news cycle as well. 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And we'll have a few laughs along the way as well. Talk to you then.
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0: Time for our main meat lady, Aaliyah. All Sager Meats. And Josh, your boss.
1: I'm the boss. I'm just kidding.
0: Wait, isn't that a line, Ronnie, from Casino?
2: I think it is. I think it is, yeah.
0: Did I hear him say he's the boss? Maybe we might have to kick out of town.
2: Yeah, yeah. If it hair lips the governor,
0: yeah, exactly. Buddy. Yeah, we're at the Hebron Brick Supply and All Sager Meats second annual salute to our veterans, raising money for Honor Flight for North Dakota, Minnesota veterans. And come on out. The weather's fantastic. All Sager Meats out here serving up their delicious meat. We got the thin-skinned brats. We got the old-fashioned wieners. Those are kind of just snap. Yep. And your pulled pork. Got chips, got beverages. Brutus Brick House is out here with their big beer wagon, so you can get yourself a cold adult beverage. The 60s guys are now on the stage. They sound fantastic, actually. Mm-hmm. Yeah, and also free commemorative T-shirts while they last. We still got a ton of T-shirts, courtesy of CI Apparel. Thank you guys for that. And they're very patriotic T-shirts. All Sager Meats logo on the front, and on the back is the Hebron Brick logo. All done up in red, white, and blue. This is part of the 250th celebration.
2: Yeah, I learned today, I guess it's, I just say America 250, and I'm sure everybody else does, but I guess it's semi-quincentennial is what.
0: A bunch of people messaged me that yesterday because they thought I was going to try to say that, and they're going to catch me. It's like, no, I'm not trying to say that.
1: Good job saying it, though,
0: Ronnie. And who are you showing off for?
1: Yeah, right.
0: My God, man. All right, what else is going on?
1: Well, like Ronnie was talking about before, too, we also have that Lake Day bundle. Mm-hmm. And that one, I can't remember everything that's in that. Two packs of buns, two packs of brats. You can either get the smoked brats or the fresh brats like we have here today. Two packs of burger patties. You get two pork links. Some eggs with that one as well, and some bacon, too.
0: Do you know, as you're talking, Josh is looking at you. This is basically a performance review you're getting.
1: Well, yeah, it is. It is, actually. We were just talking about it. It's a time for my review,
0: too. Oh, he's doing it right now.
1: Good.
0: So you better get these packages right.
1: Yeah.
0: And they better make money.
1: Right.
0: Hey, John, how did All Sager start?
3: Well, we started about 5-6 years ago. We wanted to butcher our own beef and sell it. And that's how it all started. So we bought Audubon, and we've kind of gone from there.
0: Did you think it would take off? Like, I mean, you guys in what, 5 years? I mean, all these locations, and they're all doing fantastic.
3: They are. It was off to a slow start. We were feeding the payroll for about a year.
0: Yeah. And
3: then finally got veterans when we started that one. Then we finally got a good base going.
0: What do you think it's been that you've been able to open up all these locations? Is it just the part of the MAHA movement, eating healthier, getting more protein in, the carnivore diets?
3: You know, I think Yellowstone helped us out a lot, too.
0: You think so?
3: You know, I mean, just that the whole farm-to-fork thing and knowing where your meat comes from and everything like that.
0: So the meat that people get at All Sager's, that's from your guys' ranch?
3: Most of it.
0: Most of it comes from there.
3: We can't keep up with all the steaks or anything, all that stuff. So we do buy local.
0: Okay. So how are your cattle fed then?
3: Well, they're fed local feed. So nice. Everything from sugar beets to potatoes to corn. I mean, anything hay, we grow all our own hay. Combine our own corn, things like that.
0: Wow, man. Yeah. How long have you guys been doing cattle?
3: We've been on the place since 1906.
0: Holy smokes, dude, really?
3: Yeah, I'm fifth generation. So
0: this is kind of like Yellowstone.
1: Well, did you see the picture that was posted on All Sager's thing with him and his dad? That was cute.
0: Hey, where's the train station? I'm kidding, Rip.
1: He does kind of look like Rip now.
0: He does got the Rip look going.
1: Yeah, just outside Minome.
0: That's a good one, Ronnie. Man, 1906. How many head of cattle do you have?
3: Oh, I don't want to. You better come out and help count that. So
1: that's a secret.
0: Is that a trade secret?
1: Yes. I found that out when a couple of years ago when I was first on the show and I was saying something. I was like, oh, and they told me you can't be saying that. I'm like, okay.
0: No, it's a lot.
1: I get it, man.
3: Yeah.
0: So are you looking at more locations?
3: Well, we're looking at expanding again, yeah. So
0: really?
3: Yep.
1: Yeah.
0: That's all you're going to tell us, aren't you? I'm going to have to – well, Jay, I'll tell you, but you'll have to sign an NDA.
3: Yeah, right?
0: You'll have to sign an NDA, Jay.
1: Yeah.
0: Well, you guys are
1: That's like the thing now.
3: We got to get Jamestown up and going. I mean, Jamestown's going well, but we need help. And so now anybody out there's looking, we're hiring.
0: So what are you looking for?
3: We're probably looking for a meat cutter and some part-time help, something like that.
0: All right.
3: Yeah.
0: All right. Full-time for the meat cutter?
3: Full-time, yeah.
0: All right.
3: Yeah.
0: All right. So how do they
3: go to our website and apply, or they can stop in, one or the other.
0: All right. Do they take good care of you?
1: Oh, yeah.
0: What else is she going to say?
3: She's got to say that.
0: Yeah, she's got to say that.
1: Oh, look at my vehicle, you know. Just kidding.
0: All right, guys. Anything else? Anything else we need to get out there?
1: Well, just a reminder again that we're going to have that Stars and Stripe 4th of July bundle. So it's $150-some worth of meat for $125.
0: That's
1: tomorrow through the 4th of July.
3: And then Saturday we're having a cookout in Audubon.
0: Oh, are you?
3: Yeah, we're having $5 brats and chips, and then $4.99 ground beef all day in Audubon.
0: Holy cow.
1: Yeah, they have the Audubon days going
3: Audubon
1: on.
3: Days.
1: So.
0: Oh, okay,
1: yeah.
0: Same brats that you're serving here?
3: Same brats.
0: Those things are fantastic, man.
1: They are.
0: They are amazing. And
1: yes.
0: What's the one that Alex and I get that I love? Is it the
1: pineapple jalapeno?
0: Oh, my God. Those are good. Oh, holy cow.
1: I know. And you liked the Philly last year because we had the Philly here last
0: year. Philly's
1: good, yeah. You really
0: liked
1: that one, too.
0: Yeah. That
1: is my favorite. That's the first brat I ever had before I even started working here. And I was like, these brats are fantastic.
0: So what did you do before Allsoggers? Were you in the meat business before or what?
1: I've done a lot of things. I used to work at Costco. I used to be a nurse before that.
0: You were a nurse?
1: Yeah.
0: Really?
1: Right.
0: From nursing to meat.
1: Yeah, right. It's like the same thing.
3: She was telling the doctors what to do there, though.
0: So. Yeah. That's why she's not a nurse anymore.
1: Yeah, right.
0: Is that what you're saying, Josh?
1: Right.
0: All right, guys.
1: So we're open Monday, is that what you want, the hours?
0: Yeah, give me the hours.
1: Okay. So veterans were open Monday through Saturday, 8 a.m. to 7 p.m., 10 to 5 on Sundays. Timber Creek were open Monday through Saturday, 10 to 7, Sunday, 10 to 5. Breckenridge were open Monday through Friday, 8 to 7, Saturday and Sunday, 9 to 5. Audubon is Monday through Friday, 8 a.m. to 6 p.m., and Saturday, 9 a.m. to 5 p.m.
3: Close Sunday.
1: Yeah.
3: Yep.
1: And close is the same hours as veterans. So Monday through Saturday, 8 a.m. to 7 p.m., and then Sunday, 10 to 5.
0: Hey, what is it you guys cannot keep in stock?
1: Bacon a lot of times.
3: Bacon was number one last week. Ribeyes were good.
0: Yeah.
3: We've really kicked them off now. So.
1: Yeah, actually, our ribeyes were our number one at most of our stores this week.
3: The old-fashioned hot dogs have really been hot,
0: too.
3: Oh,
0: Alex, absolutely. She loves them things. Oh, my God.
1: Well, the cheddar, we have the cheddar and the original ones, and they're fantastic. I love those cheddar ones.
0: Yeah, she absolutely loves them things, man. How's the cowboy candy holding up?
1: We're getting some new in
3: Friday, I think.
0: I can't believe how fast you guys go through that stuff.
1: Getting sent to Audubon, so they have some for Audubon Days tomorrow or on Saturday.
0: That stuff is so good. If you put it on a piece of toast with peanut butter and instead of jelly, you put cowboy candy on there. Oh,
1: Josh thinks ketchup is spicy, so he doesn't try the cowboy candy.
0: Wait a minute. Really? You think ketchup is spicy?
3: Just Norwegian.
0: Oh, man. Wow. Okay. All right, guys. I'll let you get back at it. Oh, I need to take some of those home for Alex. So.
1: Right. We'll get you a little take-home box. There are some downstairs.
2: 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They're looking.
0: There you go.
3: Appreciate that.
0: That easy. Yeah, Ronnie's on top of everything.
1: I know.
0: Man.
1: He's so great.
0: Yeah. Alex just sent me a message, too. Hey, make sure you bring me home. Pork. Yes, honey. Yes, we will.
2: And I'm partial to the Steak Me Home Tonight, package. There's a ton of bundles on your webpage, but
0: Steak Me Home Tonight?
2: Yeah. $229, 4 ribeyes, 12 to 14 ounce, 4 New York strip, 10 to 12 ounce, 4 tenderloin steaks, 5 to 6 ounce, and 8 pounds of ground beef.
0: Wow.
1: The other one that's been flying off the shelves lately is the high steaks bundle. Do you have that one pulled up there?
2: I do. $4.99, 8 ribeyes, 16 ounces, 2 chuck roasts, 3 pounds, 8 sirloin, 12 to 14 ounce, and 25 pounds of ground beef.
0: Wow.
1: Right.
3: That's right.
0: Holy smokes. Do you sell a lot on, that's just a special online. Have you ever, or would it be too hard to keep up with demand doing like these other companies do, where you just you can sell online so people anywhere in the country can buy your meat.
3: That's coming. We're just,
0: is it?
3: Yeah, we're gonna roll it out here probably in September.
0: Holy smokes, dude!
3: Yep.
1: Yeah, we already do send to people. There's people that call us from all around the country and stuff and want beef sticks. They want our steak bundles. Josh goes to Arizona for some.
0: R&R, get
1: training.
0: Away from you.
1: No, it's actually like some, I don't know, whatever training it is. And the guys there love our jerky and love our steaks
0: and
1: stuff.
0: Oh, the jerky's fantastic.
1: So then we freeze them and then we can mail them. And
0: so, man, so you're going to do the mail order thing, huh?
3: Yep. Mm-hmm.
0: Holy cow, dude, that's big time.
1: Right.
0: Wow.
1: We've actually
0: So how do you do it? Just dry ice it and ship it off?
3: Yeah, you sell it frozen, then dry ice it.
0: Yeah.
1: Yeah.
3: Yeah.
1: And then thanks to Warehouse Wonders, they're helping us with the shipping and stuff. Since they ship so much, we're working with them, and then, yeah.
2: Another Yellowstone thing. I mean, you see the Taylor Sheridan Ranch. They talk at the end of that show that season about shipping your beef off in boxes, and that's a wave of the future, selling your beef online. Yeah.
0: Oh, my little inside baseball. I'm sorry, folks.
2: Oh, no, that's all right. That's all right.
0: I'm not apologizing to you, Ronnie.
2: Oh, okay.
1: Good thing it's not on video.
0: Oh,
1: just
0: man.
1: Kidding.
0: Well, it is right up there. Where?
1: No, it isn't.
0: Kidding. All right.
1: Me and Josh both look.
0: What's that?
1: I said me and Josh both look. I'm just kidding. They've got, like, closed-circuit television going on.
0: Hey, we're coming up on 5 o'clock. There's still two more hours of this community picnic party. How are you guys holding up on Chow?
3: We're good, and the parking is getting a ways away, but they got shuttles running.
0: Yep, so. Yeah, that's right. I'm glad you brought that up again. Shuttles are running, so if you pull up here and go, oh, my God, we're going to have to park 8 blocks away, don't worry about it because we got two golf carts courtesy, I believe it's from All Seasons. They're running up and down, just keeping an eye on everybody. So if you pull in and you want to ride up here, just kind of raise your hand. They'll see you, and they'll come get you, and they'll give you a ride up into the main party area. Oh, good Lord. All right. I don't know how you deal with her, pal. All right. Anything else, brother?
3: I think you've covered a lot of it, yeah.
0: All right. Well, it's exciting, man, that you're going to do this mail order thing. Wow.
3: Yeah, it's coming. We could be ready now, but we got to be able to keep up with demand. So,
0: and if I'm asking any trade secrets, I can't answer, but I got to believe that you've talked to other companies to figure out how to do this.
3: Yeah. The hardest thing was getting the right packaging and the right freeze. So we've been shipping all over the nation, like in the summer when it's hot, to make sure everything stays froze.
0: Yeah.
3: That's the hardest thing, is to get good product on the other end.
0: And so how quick are you going to be able to get product?
3: Like second day air.
0: Really?
3: We have to do, yeah.
0: Okay. Because I know that's what, like, Alex and I, like, we'll get Lou Malinati pizzas from Lou Malinati's through Gold Belly. And it's amazing how fast, and they come in dries, but it's amazing how fast that stuff can get to you.
3: It is, yeah. We bought a dry ice machine, so we make our own right there. So
0: that helps.
3: Just do it on demand.
0: Yeah, so. Exactly. Well, congratulations on that, man. That's pretty cool news. All right, brother, I'll let you get back at it. Thanks for hanging out, and we'll talk soon.
3: Thank you.
0: Thanks, Josh. Appreciate it. All right, Jay Thomas Show time now is, it's almost time to get out of here, isn't it? 4:50. Again, the party picnic, it is going on till 7 o'clock tonight. And, man, do we have a crowd out here, Ronnie. This is crazy. But the weather's, it's just the weather's been fantastic. It will continue to be fantastic for the rest of the night. So,
2: yeah, they're selling raffle tickets for that golf cart, the Adirondack chair set, commemorative rifle.
0: Oh, I saw it, too. They brought it around here earlier.
2: Looks fantastic, doesn't it?
0: That Henry rifle is gorgeous, man. But what rifle isn't? All right, we're going until 7 o'clock tonight at Hebron Brick Supply out here in West Fargo on Christensen Drive. We're right next door to All Finished Concrete, just down from Harley-Davidson. It's the second annual Hebron and All-Soccer Salute to Service Community Picnic. And, again, this benefits North Dakota, Minnesota Veterans Honor Flight, and we love doing this. For the food, it's just a free will donation. And again, being served up, pulled pork, brats, the old-fashioned hot dogs, chips. We got water out here. The beer wagon is out here provided by Brutus Brick House. And live music right now. They're on stage, the 60s guys. They sound fantastic. And a lot of cool old vehicles out here. The 1943 Army half-track vehicle, fully restored, gorgeous. The 52 Hebron Brick International pickup truck. West Fargo Fire Department's out here with the old 40s vintage fire truck Jeep. The old police car is out here. Yeah, and I don't know if there's, I can't remember if there's anything else. A lot of really nice motorcycles out here, actually. So come on out, bring the family. The weather, again, I can't stress it enough. It is absolutely perfect. And come celebrate and honor our local veterans. It's a blast. We're having a good time, pal.
2: Earlier call, Jay, just to fact check a little bit, I did look up information on the geological features of the Red River Valley. So yeah. Turns out we are 100% right by calling it the Red River Valley, and here's why. Okay. It is just historically and geographically correct name for the region spanning eastern North Dakota and northwestern Minnesota. Why it fits. The region is distinctive, nearly featureless, and extremely flat plain, was formed by the deep water basin of the prehistoric, what Hal mentioned, Glacial Lake Agassiz, and drained into the Red River of the North. So as a result, by referring to the Red River Valley, it is correct in referring to the region. That's why people call it the Red River Valley.
0: Get you some of that, Hal. Get you some of that. Ronnie's always fact-checking. He even fact-checks me.
2: Yeah.
0: By the way.
2: You never pay attention when
0: I
2: fact-check
0: you. Yeah, that's true. Yeah, exactly. It's just so, get out of here with that. It's my answer when I know I'm wrong. Get out of here with that.
2: Yes, yes, exactly.
0: Free commemorative T-shirts, too. Thank you, CI Apparel, for these gorgeous commemorative patriotic T-shirts. And again, they're free, small all the way to triple X. And also want to thank Groundworks for their support. 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That wraps it up for me, but the party goes till 7. I believe Tim Flackle's in tomorrow, right?
2: No, it's Patrick Kirby
0: tomorrow. Oh, my buddy Patrick Kirby. All right. Patrick's back in the lineup. Fantastic.
2: Yes.
0: All right. I got to go to Horse tomorrow. I'll go do some filming. I'm going to go look at a beautiful Mustang, a couple hot rods, I believe an El Camino, too. And a gentleman just stopped up here and said he's got an old 1960s camper that is all original. So I'm going to have to go check that out, too. All right, folks, you have a great evening. If you're listening on the flag stations, you got Mark Levin here on DAY. You got 90 minutes of Valley News Live. We'll talk to you on Monday. Have a great weekend.
4: 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This North Dakota story is brought to you by ND Estate Services. We are called to a purpose greater than ourselves. Jim, the ND flagpole guy, believes this. For years, his intuition urged him towards something bigger. Then a voice on the radio spoke of a need for a flagpole guy, and Jim Swartout answered. Today, he's raised over 1,000 flagpoles across the Peace Garden State, including the tallest one ever planted in North Dakota. Each pole lifts Old Glory high over our prairies. But the story runs deeper. Jim discovered his forefather, Captain Oliver Perry Abraham Swartout, was the first recorded American to offer blue cloth from his own jacket for the battle flag of the Second Continental Congress in 1777, a sacrifice preserved in the Library of Congress. The flag has always been in his blood. As we celebrate the 250th anniversary of our Declaration of Independence, Jim reminds us, we are all here for a reason, and that reason is bigger than any one of us. This America 250 North Dakota story is brought to you by Jim Swartout, the ND flagpole guy.
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14: Reversing course. I'm Deborah Valentine, Fox News. Senate Republicans rejected a war powers resolution early Thursday after a heated meeting with President Trump. The measure would have symbolically blocked further military action in Iran. Fox's Aisha Hosni reports from the White House.
15: The president was on a victory lap, especially after convincing enough Senate Republicans to change their minds and block a war powers resolution to limit his authority over what's happening in Iran. He says that has now put Iran on notice, but a U.S. official confirms for us that Iran attacked a cargo ship in the Strait of Hormuz after Iran was warning ships that transiting the strait without authorization through them would be dealt with.
14: The International Maritime Organization has paused its plan to evacuate ships from the Strait of Hormuz. The move after the British military said a vessel was hit by a projectile off the coast of Oman following the passage of several tankers that used a route backed by the UN. The U.S. is deploying assistance to Venezuela following deadly earthquakes within 30 seconds of each other. Speaking to reporters in Bahrain, Secretary of State Marco Rubio says American search and rescue teams are deployed to assist Venezuela.
16: We're already deploying search and rescue teams from Fairfax County, Virginia, and Los Angeles. There'll be some others we'll add. That's their most immediate need right now is search and rescue efforts. They have a bunch of collapsed buildings, and so they'll need a lot of help in terms of digging through that.
14: The president of Venezuela's National Assembly says the death toll from Thursday's back-to-back earthquakes have left at least 188 people dead. Rescuers are trying to free at least another 200 victims. Russia on the defense. Ukraine's President Volodymyr Zelensky says Russia is moving a significant part of its air defenses to protect a handful of prime targets. 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
14: Big end-of-term rulings from the Supreme Court today, including a new concealed carry ruling. Fox's Shannon Bream reports.
19: This was out of Hawaii, where if you have a concealed carry permit, which takes some doing there, the presumption under Hawaii law was that you couldn't take it on private property unless you got express permission from the owner of that private property. So things like shops or restaurants or really any private property. Well, the court shut that down today. They say that arrangement would impose a new burden on permit holders, people who've gotten these concealed carry permits. This other decision dealing with the border was about if you have to arrive in the U.S. to start an asylum proceeding or an asylum claim, what if you're held on the side in New Mexico? You're not allowed to come in. Immigration advocates had said people should be accepted there, but the court said no. It says we decide only that an alien standing in Mexico does not, quote unquote, arrive in the United States.
14: That ruling allows the Trump administration to return to limiting the number of people who can apply for asylum each day. It's called metering, dating back to President Obama's term. The court also sided with the Trump administration in ending temporary protected legal status for thousands of Syrian and Haitian immigrants. An immigration detention facility in the Florida Everglades is now officially closed.
20: Florida officials have now shuttered the pop-up migrant detention center built atop a closed airstrip in the Everglades. Dubbed Alligator Alcatraz, Governor Ron DeSantis says the facility gave federal agencies options when housing captured criminal migrants intended to be deported.
21: Almost 21,000 deportations, and those would be people, by and large, who would have been released back into society in Florida had this space not been there.
20: The facility's use was criticized by some who claimed it was inhumane or that it impacted the sensitive wetlands surrounding it. In Miami, Evan Brown, Fox News.
14: I'm Deborah Valentine. This is Fox News.
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23: Mostly cloudy conditions this evening, and we'll see a low near 57. Winds east-southeast at 6 to 8 miles per hour. Friday, a chance for showers along with mostly cloudy skies and highs in the upper 70s. Friday evening, a chance for showers and mostly cloudy skies with lows in the mid-60s. And Saturday, once again, a chance for showers, mostly cloudy skies, and highs in the mid to low 80s. From the Flag Skywatch Weather Center, I am meteorologist Leah Jones.
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25: Two straightforward immigration rulings that tell our country's current story. Let's dive in with a couple of straightforward immigration rulings that tell our country's story. Hey there, I am not the great one, Brian Mudd with you. It is always an honor and a pleasure. You may connect with me at Brian Mudd Radio socially, and you may also check out the Brian Mudd Show podcast wherever you get your podcasts. And I always talk about there being two sides of stories, one side of facts. We are going to get right to those. But before we get to what happened with the Supreme Court decisions today, we're going to also dive in on some other things that I guarantee you have not heard. Analysis that you will not be getting anywhere else, unless it happens to be from me and the Brian Mudd Show. Because coming up, we're going to talk about how Democrats want maximum voter fraud. That probably doesn't come as a surprise, but something that I do think is going to be pretty eye-opening. Coming up in the second hour, we're going to talk about how great of a time we're living in historically, and just how great the current leadership we have from the President of the United States happens to be. I'm going to put things together in a way that I guarantee you haven't come across anywhere else, and it will be eye-opening. We're also going to get into, in the third hour, economic, election integrity, and political realities. Got a lot in store, so lock and load. We'll get started here. Starting with what's straightforward. Starting with things that are straightforward. So you happen to have a House Appropriations Subcommittee today that hearing with Secretary Mark Wayne Mullen. He happened to have this to say about the Trump administration's immigration policies.
0: There's not one inch of Mexico's northern border that isn't covered by a plaza. Plaza is cartels, nine cartels that control it. And they have plaza centers, they call it plazas, that they have plaza bosses, and they're always looking for vulnerabilities to push human trafficking and drug trafficking across our border.
25: No, they just want to push warm and fluffy people that are just magic A-word asylum seekers. Now, people that just want to sidle up to a Border Patrol agent and go, essay, this where I say asylum. And then a border agent will look at them kind of in a confused way and go, hold on, are you sure that you're like Mexican? Because you sure seem like you might be from Asia, maybe India. And then they go, oh, I forgot the head garb. And, then under the Biden administration, they would get in and then get CDLs and go out and get those California and Washington state CDLs without being able to read English or really drive and go kill people. You know, those types of magic A-word people. So anyway, some things are straightforward. You're probably not a legitimate asylum seeker crossing the Mexican border into the United States if you're from India. I'm not really sure what you would be fleeing from anyway. Maybe cow flatulence? Because a lot of cows in India, the cow flatulence became too much. Maybe that's it. So here's the deal. There are certain things that are knowns and things that are straightforward. Fire is hot. We can agree on this, right? Fire can burn you. Water, that'll quench thirst. Essential if you're going to survive. Food, kind of the same thing. Got to have that to live. Sleep, I mean, some people will get more of this than others, but hey, we all know that a little bit, at least, is required. Far less with the president than just about any other human on the planet. The great one as well, but that's a whole different thing. Falling from high places is dangerous. These are all things that are straightforward. Sharp objects, they can hurt you. People age over time. Money is needed to pay for things. A dollar is worth more than a penny. There are rules and consequences for breaking rules. Now, I'm going to pause there. And with that last point in mind, rules and consequences for breaking rules, we'll revisit that. But you're probably wondering why the heck I'm starting out by talking about what seem like some pretty basic, obvious things that otherwise seemingly be kind of like stupid to discuss. Because what I wanted to share with you are examples of things that have been measured scientifically as being understood by at least 99% of adults. Okay? At least 99% of adults understand all of those things. Fire's hot, it can burn you. Water quenches thirst, it's survival, essential for survival. Food too. Sleep, got to have some of that. Heights can be dangerous. Sharp object, all these things. Over 99% of adults have been measured as knowing these things. And so what this means is that, for example, all but the most severely mentally impaired people readily understand all those basic concepts. And yet there are three Supreme Court justices that obviously don't. Or there's something else going on. So today, you had multiple illegal immigration related cases decided by the United States Supreme Court. Now, in the most significant of the cases, the Noem versus the Al Otro Lado case, this would be the one involving asylum seekers, the magic A word people. Justice Alito, in the prevailing court opinion, authored by saying this, he said the decision is straightforward. The decision in this case is straightforward. Specifically, the case challenged whether those south of our border in Mexico who wanted to seek asylum could begin a legal process to attempt asylum, you know, without ever making it into this country. So federal asylum law reads like this, states that a non-citizen who is, quote, physically present in the United States or arrives in the United States may file an official claim that they're seeking asylum out of credible fear of political, racial, or religious persecution in their home country. Okay? Which, again, about how the folks from India going to the Mexican border coming across. But of course, as we know, over 97% of all asylum seekers crossing the southern border, by the time they actually get through the legal process, most of which never even show up to a first court appearance, over 97% are determined not to be legitimate. Just people scamming the system, like those from India. Because how could they be fleeing India across to Mexico to come up to our southern border out of political, racial, or religious persecution? So this has once again become a thing, of course, because President Trump has his highly effective Remain in Mexico policy. So let me ask you, if you're in Mexico, if you find yourself in Mexico, are you physically present in the United States? If you're in Mexico, have you arrived in the United States? Are you physically present or have you arrived in the United States if you are in Mexico? And these are not trick questions. I guess unless you are libtards on the United States Supreme Court. Okay, then how, if you are not in Mexico, how could you possibly have an asylum case, given how basic and straightforward, as Alito said, this case, the law, happens to be? The most basic of concepts, understandable to greater than 99% of the population. But the things that seemingly just so hard to understand by Supreme Court Justice Ketanji Brown Jackson, who has been a legal professional for 30 years, or Elena Kagan, who's been a legal professional for 39 years, or even Sonia Sotomayor, who has been a legal professional for 42 years. Now, is it the case that they're really more dense than all but the most mentally impaired people in society? Or is something else going on? Something else happening here? Could it be that there are radicals attempting to abolish constitutional law and don't actually care about what's right or wrong? I mean, it's got to be something, right? Are they either more dim-witted than all but the absolute most mentally impaired people, and maybe them as well, or is it that they are radicals attempting to abolish constitutional law, do post-constitutional stuff, just do not care about right and wrong? On that note, and related to the matter of border policy, immigration policy, at the aforementioned House hearing today with Homeland Security Secretary Mark Wayne Mullen, you had Congressman Rutherford that ended up having this to say.
1: We wouldn't need the wall, like he said, if every administration would enforce the current law as it is, but they won't. And so we need this wall.
25: Yeah, basic concepts, right? John Rutherford making some sense there. If the prior administration had enforced the law, if future administrations we had confidence in would enforce the law, there are a lot of things that wouldn't be necessary that we need to do. But here we have people that are trying to say, when you're in Mexico, that apparently you are either physically present in the United States or you have arrived in the United States. So given that these are radicals, these three justices,

0: A TPS established under law, the Immigration Act of 1990. Naturally, because it's temporary, it should just be like in perpetuity extended anyway, right? I mean, these are all things we know. So under the law, it states that foreign nationals may be designated for TPS for one or more of these three reasons. One, an ongoing armed conflict, such as a civil war, that poses a serious threat to the personal safety of returning nationals. Two, an environmental disaster, such as an earthquake, hurricane, or epidemic that results in a substantial but temporary disruption of living conditions, and because of which the foreign state is temporarily unable to adequately handle the return of its nationals. Which, by the way, the horrible two earthquakes in Venezuela, death toll over 180 there. Not the folks we're talking about here, but you know, pray for the folks in Venezuela. A lot of families here, especially where I am in South Florida as well. The third one, the third case for being able to have temporary protected status, extraordinary and temporary conditions in the foreign state that prevent its nationals from returning to the state in safety, unless the U.S. government finds that permitting these nationals to remain temporarily in the United States is contrary to the U.S. interests. Okay, so that's the thing. Now, here's the definition of temporary. You know, for any Supreme Court justices who may not know, the definition of temporary is lasting for a limited time. You know, kind of like your latest value meal special at McDonald's. Ba-da-ba-ba-ba. Limited time. Lasting for a limited time. So on that note, do you know when it was that these Syrians were first granted temporary protected status and why? Do you know when it was and why the Haitians were granted TPS? We're going to pick up there next. I'm Brian Mudd, in for the great one.
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3: 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Each day, I'll give you the big stories making headlines that really matter. 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

0: talking about two straightforward immigration rulings that tell our country's current story. The Supreme Court, actually with three decisions that were telling, but two in particular on immigration. Yeah, the Hawaii decision, where Hawaii, their law overturned as they went post-constitutional pertaining to the Second Amendment. And just like the two immigration cases, 6-3 decisions. That one has a little bit more nuance, though, and more legal interpretation. Straightforward as well, but perhaps not as straightforward as the most basic of basic concepts that were in play with the immigration cases today. As Alito said in one of the rulings, this is simply straightforward. As I'm illustrating, it's as basic as it gets. And so we're talking about the temporary protected status case, the second of the two immigration-related rulings today. Now, before the break, I brought you the definition of temporary. Now, just in case you are as mentally impaired as three of the Supreme Court justices, and temporary means lasting for a limited time. And then I also asked if you have recollection of when it was that the Syrians ended up involved in getting TPS. If you knew when it was that the Haitians first received their status. And the answer happens to be, for the Syrians, 2012 or 14 years ago. In the case of the Haitians, it was 2010 or 16 years ago. What were the situations there? Break those down next. Brian Mudd, in for Mark Levin.
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3: You bet.
4: Reversing course. I'm Deborah Valentine, Fox News. Senate Republicans rejected a war powers resolution early Thursday after a heated meeting with President Trump. The measure would have symbolically blocked further military action in Iran. Fox's Aisha Hosni reports from the White House.
5: The president was on a victory lap, especially after convincing enough Senate Republicans to change their minds and block a war powers resolution to limit his authority over what's happening in Iran. He says that that has now put Iran on notice. But a U.S. official confirms for us that Iran attacked a cargo ship in the Strait of Hormuz after Iran was warning ships that transiting the strait without authorization through them would be dealt with.
4: The International Maritime Organization has paused its plan to evacuate ships from the Strait of Hormuz. The move after the British military said a vessel was hit by a projectile off the coast of Oman following the passage of several tankers that used a route backed by the UN. The U.S. is deploying assistance to Venezuela following deadly earthquakes within 30 seconds of each other. Speaking to reporters in Bahrain, Secretary of State Marco Rubio says American search and rescue teams are deployed to assist Venezuela.
6: We're already deploying search and rescue teams from Fairfax County, Virginia, and Los Angeles. There'll be some others we'll add. That's their most immediate need right now is search and rescue efforts. They have a bunch of collapsed buildings, and so they'll need a lot of help in terms of digging through that.
4: The president of Venezuela's National Assembly says the death toll from Thursday's back-to-back earthquakes have left at least 188 people dead. Rescuers are trying to free at least another 200 victims. Russia on the defense. Ukraine's President Volodymyr Zelensky says Russia is moving a significant part of its air defenses to protect a handful of prime targets. America's listening to Fox News.
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8: Mostly cloudy conditions this evening, and we'll see a low near 57. Winds east-southeast at 6 to 8 miles per hour. Friday, a chance for showers along with mostly cloudy skies and highs in the upper 70s. Friday evening, a chance for showers and mostly cloudy skies with lows in the mid-60s. And Saturday, once again, a chance for showers, mostly cloudy skies, and highs in the mid to low 80s. From the Flag Skywatch Weather Center, I am meteorologist Leah Jones.
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0: Iran, North Korea with a little rocket man, Venezuela, which I mentioned, China derived 2% of their energy from Venezuela, Cuba, with its strategic proximity to the U.S., and Nicaragua, that has a bunch of rare earth minerals. And so last year, President Trump delivered his domestic policy agenda, which included making his existing tax cuts permanent, expanding the policy to include no tax on tips, no tax on overtime, no tax on Social Security. His focus on ending the border crisis, that was an immediate success. ICE's work to detain and deport criminal illegal immigrants led to the largest one-year decline in crime in American history. Last summer, President Trump dropped the MOPs on Iran's nuclear facilities. And with the recent war, has crippled them and Iran's military far more. Set them back decades. So Trump has been successful at the same time in gaining the support of every Middle Eastern nation in opposition to Iran, all while weaning them off of what had been a growing alliance with China. So in other words, since January, President Trump has flipped Venezuela from a key China ally to part of the daily U.S. energy supply, America first, doubling the oil production at the same time in Venezuela, decimated the terroristic well-imamming Iranian regime, while also preventing a nuclear World War III. Be right back. Brian Mudd in for the great one.
1: Mudd Lovin.
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0: Brian.
1: Yeah, Brian Mund for Mark Levin as we're talking about how great we actually have it historically, but also how fortunate we are in the middle of everything that President Trump is solving. Historically great leadership that's underappreciated even by the president's supporters. One of the things I consistently come across, people that are frustrated, and where's the American First policy and everything else? It's right in front of your face. You just are not being informed in your GSS news, your godless, soulless, slanderous news about what's real. And also, perspective is key. Did you know that the average inflation-adjusted price for a barrel of oil on this date is somewhere between 19 to 21 freaking dollars more than where it is today? For everything that's happened and everything that's going on over there, people have no perspective. Kneecapping the Chinese Axis powers, setting Iran back decades, preventing a nuclear World War III, gaining access to Venezuela's oil, doubling the production, Venezuela, the world's largest oil reserves, no longer going to China, coming our way. And soon we're going to liberate Cuba too. And what did it require from us to be able to do? So yeah, we got another inflation report today. It's not good, but we knew that. May was the peak of inflation. The average price for a barrel of oil in May was $102.40. Where are we right now? Like I mentioned, today, $69 to $71 a barrel. Inflation's way lower. You already see it when you go to the pump. But what did it actually cost us? Not what the greatest generation had to give up in fighting World War II. Now I'm going to break down what it actually has cost us and what babies, even most Trump supporters, have been about this. Hopefully not you, but maybe you. What's next? Brian Mund in for Mark Levin.
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7: Perilous passage through the Strait of Hormuz. I'm Kathleen Maloney, Fox News. Iran's Revolutionary Guard Corps attacked a cargo ship in the strait today.
8: A U.S. official is confirming that an Iranian drone hit that cargo vessel called the Ever Lovely as it was exiting the Strait of Hormuz off the Omani coast. The ship is Singapore flagged. UK authorities say there was damage to the ship's bridge, but no casualties. The attack violates the Memorandum of Understanding signed between the U.S. and Iran just 8 days ago. That deal had helped sharply increase the amount of oil flowing through the strait. CENTCOM says more than 500 ships and 250 million barrels of crude have flowed through the strait since early May through the U.S. military's help with both mine clearance and transit coordination.
7: Fox's Lauren Simonetti. The U.S. is pledging to provide assistance to Venezuela after two devastating earthquakes. Secretary of State Marco Rubio details the Pentagon's part.
0: The Department of War is going to have to play a big logistical role here because they have the ability to land in challenging places. Right now, the airport in Caracas is damaged. One of the runways is cracked.
7: Meanwhile, the number of dead is increasing.
9: The president of the Venezuelan National Assembly, Jorge Rodriguez, is confirming that the death toll has tragically risen to 188 people, and they believe roughly around 200 people are still trapped underneath rubble. They're working hard to continue to search for survivors. We know more than 1,500 people have been hurt in some way from this. The main airport in the country that's been severely damaged and is shut down right now because of the impacts that it sustained.
7: Fox Weather's Katie Byrne. Venezuela's acting president has declared a state of emergency and warns the number of dead could climb. Two earthquakes struck in northern regions of the country. 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
11: Mostly cloudy conditions this evening, and we'll see a low near 57. Winds east-southeast at 6 to 8 miles per hour. Friday, a chance for showers along with mostly cloudy skies and highs in the upper 70s. Friday evening, a chance for showers and mostly cloudy skies with lows in the mid-60s. And Saturday, once again, a chance for showers, mostly cloudy skies, and highs in the mid to low 80s. From the Flagged Skywatch Weather Center, I am meteorologist Leah Jones.
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3: It's time for the Richeson Report, your ag weather focus on the field with North Dakota State climatologist Darrell Richeson.
4: These next 40 days will bring about 50% of all the growing degree days we get over the course of the growing season. The average high will be 80 degrees or above until early August, plus the average low will be near 60 degrees. That will mean if you're growing corn or soybeans, we average 20 or more growing degree days through this 40-day stretch, bringing the total to nearly 1,000 growing degree days, which is about 50% of the seasonal total, as previously mentioned. If you're not growing anything and you love summer, then these next 40 days are generally the warmest and one of the sunniest periods of the year, plus one of the least windy as well.
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